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your praise. All over the room. We worship the Lord. I want us to worship God for just a moment. We talked about one sound. Everybody say one sound. There is a kingdom sound. There is a kingdom sound. Everybody say that. There is a kingdom sound. Say it again. There is a kingdom sound. And I want you to understand this, that there is always a sound that precedes a move of God. Everybody say that. There's always a sound that precedes the move of God. Whenever you will find deliverance, wherever you will find healing, wherever you find a move of God, it is always associated with a sound. I want us to take just maybe 30 seconds, and we're gonna sing this song. We're gonna raise it as an offering to the Lord. But I want us to take about maybe just 30 seconds, if you will. Brother, I just want you to minister on that guitar. I want you to raise your hands in His presence, and let's just worship God all over this room. Come on, everybody, let's worship God all over this room.

Listen, I want you to lift your hands for just a moment. Let's worship God. I want to hear that guitar for just a moment. I just want you to minister. The Bible calls it a zamar praise. That praise upon the string instruments is that zamar praise. Glory to God. The Bible says that Saul called for David to offer a zamar praise. When he was troubled with the spirit, there are some of you who are troubled in your spirit.

Lord. We worship the Lord. I want us to worship God for just a moment. We talked about one sound. Everybody say one sound. There is a kingdom sound. There is a kingdom sound. Everybody say that. There is a kingdom sound. Say it again. There is a kingdom sound. And I want you to understand this, that there is always a sound that precedes a move of God. Everybody say that. There's always a sound that precedes the move of God. Whenever you will find deliverance, wherever you will find healing, wherever you find a move of God, it is always associated with a sound. I want us to take just maybe 30 seconds, and we're gonna sing this song. We're gonna raise it as an offering to the Lord. But I want us to take about maybe just 30 seconds, if you will. Brother, I just want you to minister on that guitar. I want you to raise your hands in His presence and let's just worship God all over this room. Come on, everybody, let's worship God all over this room.

0: that you have. So we give you high praise and we say,
1: hallelujah.
0: You have won it all for me. Listen, I want you to lift your hands for just a moment. Let's worship God. I want to hear that guitar for just a moment. I just want you to minister. The Bible calls it a zamar praise. That praise upon the string instruments is that zamar praise. Glory to God. The Bible says that Saul called for David to offer a zamar praise. When he was troubled with the spirit, there are some of you who are troubled in your spirit. But as we worship God,

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All over the room. 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I want us to worship God for just a moment. We talked about one sound. Everybody say one sound. There is a kingdom sound. There is a kingdom sound. Everybody say that. There is a kingdom sound. Say it again. There is a kingdom sound. And I want you to understand this, that there is always a sound that precedes a move of God. Everybody say that. There's always a sound that precedes the move of God. Whenever you will find deliverance, wherever you will find healing, wherever you find a move of God, it is always associated with a sound. I want us to take just maybe 30 seconds, and we're gonna sing this song. We're gonna raise it as an offering to the Lord. But I want us to take about maybe just 30 seconds, if you will. Brother, I just want you to minister on that guitar. I want you to raise your hands in His presence and let's just worship God all over this room. Come on, everybody, let's worship God all over this room.

0: 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So we give you high praise and we say,
1: hallelujah.
0: You have won it all for me. Listen, I want you to lift your hands for just a moment. Let's worship God. I want to hear that guitar for just a moment. I just want you to minister. The Bible calls it a zamar praise. That praise upon the string instruments is that zamar praise. Glory to God. The Bible says that Saul called for David to offer a zamar praise. When he was troubled with the spirit, there are some of you who are troubled in your spirit. But as we worship God in this fashion, God is going to set you free.

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He's worthy of the glory. He deserves the praise today. Come on, everybody, all over the room, open your mouth and worship Him. Lift your hands and bless Him in this place.

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Susan, it is I, your God. I am ready to begin. These words are for whoever will listen and for whoever has a heart for their God. Children of the Most High, I am asking you to repent before a holy God. This is the hour of repentance, weeping and wailing over your sinfulness, over your lust for the world, your lusting eyes for the world. You have put another God before me, many gods, actually. You have placed me at the bottom of your list. You have dishonored me because you love the world more than me. I am not at the top of the mind. I am not the first thought in the morning or the last thought at night. Many of you spend very little time with me throughout your days. You make lots of time for many other pursuits. You find many worldly activities more important than your pursuit of me, your God. You make other people, other activities and other pursuits of greater worthiness to you than me, your Maker. Why do you think that is so? You have clearly made up your mind to take the low road than to pursue the high road. The high road is a very narrow road. Only few will make their way to this very narrow road. The world will pull you away as you try to make your way down my narrow road. The enemy will clutch and pull the people off the narrow road that leads to my salvation, my truth, and ultimately my kingdom, where my true followers come for eternity. You must set your sights on this narrow path. You must seek me in all your ways. You must surrender your all to me, your God, and I do mean you all. I cannot accept a partial filling of your lamp oil. A partial relationship will not do. If you believe yourself ready to come with me in my rapture, then you would have thrown off the world completely. You would have walked away from your own will, laid yourself before me in repentance, and begged to be in my perfect will at all costs. Anything else puts you in danger of eternal failure, a failure to be saved and failing to be with God for eternity. These words are sincere, they are serious. You must take them seriously if you want to be saved. Half-hearted love for God is as good as outright hatred of God. You either love me, my will, and my ways, or you reject me. There's no middle ground. Now decide for yourself, will you be with me in my kingdom for eternity, or will you die in your sin apart from your God, cast into eternal hell? Choices must be made. These are your choices to make. Don't be deceived. There is no other way. Come into my glorious light, receive salvation, choose for me, surrender your all to me, repent of your ugly sin, and then come live in my will for your life. These words are for your benefit. The time is short. Come quickly and find your God. Cast your cares on me. I will bear your burdens. I await your answer.

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0: Debunking the myth? No, the facts.
1: Myth. Vaccines cause autism. That is false. The fact is, there is no evidence of a link between measles, mumps, rubella, MMR vaccine, or any other vaccine, and autism or autistic disorders. A 1998 study which raised concerns about a possible link between MMR vaccine and autism was later found to be seriously flawed, and the paper has been retracted by the journal that published it. A Danish study with over 500,000 children in 2002 provided strong evidence against any link between MMR vaccine and autism. For all these children, there was no link between the age at the time of vaccination, the

0: since vaccination or the date of vaccination and the development of autistic disorder.
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I want us to worship God for just a moment. We talked about one sound. Everybody say one sound. There is a kingdom sound. There is a kingdom sound. Everybody say that. There is a kingdom sound. Say it again. There is a kingdom sound. And I want you to understand this, that there is always a sound that precedes a move of God. Everybody say that. There's always a sound that precedes the move of God.

Listen, I want you to lift your hands for just a moment. Let's worship God. I want to hear that guitar for just a moment. I just want you to minister. The Bible calls it a zamar praise. That praise upon the string instruments is that zamar praise. Glory to God. The Bible says that Saul called for David to offer a zamar praise. When he was troubled with the spirit, there are some of you who are troubled in your spirit. But

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We worship the Lord. I want us to worship God for just a moment. We talked about one sound. Everybody say one sound. There is a kingdom sound. There is a kingdom sound. Everybody say that. There is a kingdom sound. Say it again. There is a kingdom sound. And I want you to understand this, that there is always a sound that precedes a move of God. Everybody say that. There's always a sound that precedes the move of God. Whenever you will find deliverance, wherever you will find healing, wherever you find a move of God, it is always associated with a sound. I want us to take just maybe 30 seconds, and we're gonna sing this song. We're gonna raise it as an offering to the Lord. But I want us to take about maybe just 30 seconds, if you will. Brother, I just want you to minister on that guitar. I want you to raise your hands in His presence and let's just worship God all over this room. Come on, everybody, let's worship God all over this room.

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So we give you high praise and we say, hallelujah. You have won it all for me. Listen, I want you to lift your hands for just a moment. Let's worship God. I want to hear that guitar for just a moment. I just want you to minister. The Bible calls it a zamar praise. That praise upon the string instruments is that zamar praise. Glory to God. The Bible says that Saul called for David to offer a zamar praise when he was troubled with the spirit. There are some of you who are troubled in your spirit, but as we worship God and

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All over the room. We worship the Lord. I want us to worship God for just a moment. We talked about one sound. Everybody say one sound. There is a kingdom sound. There is a kingdom sound. Everybody say that. There is a kingdom sound. Say it again. There is a kingdom sound. And I want you to understand this, that there is always a sound that precedes a move of God. Everybody say that. There's always a sound that precedes the move of God. Whenever you will find deliverance, wherever you will find healing, wherever you find a move of God, it is always associated with a sound. I want us to take just maybe 30 seconds and we're gonna sing this song. We're gonna raise it as an offering to the Lord. But I want us to take about maybe just 30 seconds, if you will. Brother, I just want you to minister on that guitar. I want you to raise your hands in His presence and let's just worship God all over this room. Come on, everybody, let's worship God all over this room.

And I want you to lift your hands for just a moment. Let's worship God. I want to hear that guitar for just a moment. I just want you to minister. The Bible calls it a zamar praise. That praise upon the string instruments is that zamar praise. Glory to God. The Bible says that Saul called for David to offer a zamar praise. When he was troubled with the spirit, there are some of you who are troubled in your spirit. But as we worship God,

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He's worthy of the glory. He deserves the praise today. Come on, everybody all over the room, open your mouth and worship. Lift your hands and bless him in this place.

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Susan, it is I, your God. I am ready to begin. These words are for whoever will listen and for whoever has a heart for their God. Children of the Most High, I am asking you to repent before a holy God. This is the hour of repentance, weeping and wailing over your sinfulness, over your lust for the world, your lusting eyes for the world. You have put another God before me, many gods, actually. You have placed me at the bottom of your list. You have dishonored me because you love the world more than me. I am not at the top of the mind. I am not the first thought in the morning or the last thought at night. Many of you spend very little time with me throughout your days. You make lots of time for many other pursuits. You find many worldly activities more important than your pursuit of me, your God. You make other people, other activities and other pursuits of greater worthiness to you than me, your Maker. Why do you think that is so? You have clearly made up your mind to take the low road than to pursue the high road. The high road is a very narrow road. Only few will make their way to this very narrow road. The world will pull you away as you try to make your way down my narrow road. The enemy will clutch and pull the people off the narrow road that leads to my salvation, my truth, and ultimately my kingdom where my true followers come for eternity. You must set your sights on this narrow path. You must seek me in all your ways. You must surrender your all to me, your God, and I do mean your all. I cannot accept a partial filling of your lamp oil, a partial relationship will not do. If you believe yourself ready to come with me in my rapture, then you would have thrown off the world completely. You would have walked away from your own will, laid yourself before me in repentance and begged to be in my perfect will at all costs. Anything else puts you in danger of eternal failure, a failure to be saved and failing to be with God for eternity. These words are sincere, they are serious. You must take them seriously if you want to be saved. Half-hearted love for God is as good as outright hatred of God. You either love me, my will, and my ways or you reject me. There's no middle ground. Now decide for yourself, will you be with me in my kingdom for eternity or will you die in your sin apart from your God cast into eternal hell? Choices must be made. These are your choices to make. Don't be deceived. There is no other way. Come into my glorious light, receive salvation, choose for me, surrender your all to me, repent of your ugly sin, and then come live in my will for your life. These words are for your benefit. The time is short. Come quickly and find your God. Cast your cares on me. I will bear your burdens. I await your answer.

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Just close your eyes and just let Him take you into that.

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How y'all doing this evening?

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0: Bismillah ar-Rahman ar-Rahim. In the name of Allah, the Beneficent, the Merciful, I bear witness that there is no God but Allah, and I bear witness that Muhammad is His Messenger. I greet all of you, my dear beloved brothers and sisters, in the greeting words of peace. We say it in Arabic, Assalamu Alaikum. On behalf of the Honorable Minister Louis Farrakhan, I would like to welcome each of you once again to Mas Maryam, the national headquarters for the Nation of Islam. We're very happy this day that the Honorable Minister Louis Farrakhan will address us on a very, very important and timely message. Throughout the past 2 weeks, the Honorable Minister Louis Farrakhan has extended an invitation to our brothers and sisters from the various schools of thought within the Islamic world. And so today we have many Muslims representing different schools of thought with us to discuss Allah, Islam, and mainly Islam in the new century and what we must do as Muslims who claim belief in Allah, obedience to Allah, what we must do in order to bring about a greater unity among us. There's no way possible that we can fight the evil forces that are in the world today without unity. Our division and our disunity must cease. And so we have a great man in our midst today, a man who has been received by both Muslims and Christians, a man in whom is the Spirit of God and the Spirit of unity for all Muslims, all Christians, and all righteous people of God. All praise is due to Allah. And so, without further ado, I have the great honor and privilege and pleasure of bringing before you one of our great champions within the community of the Nation of Islam under the leadership of the Honorable Minister Louis Farrakhan. He is our Minister of Health, and he also serves as our national spokesman. He needs no introduction. Will you help me to receive Minister Dr. Aleem Mohammed?
1: In the name of Allah, the Beneficent, the Merciful, the All-Wise, the True, and the Living God, we thank Almighty God Allah for Abraham, we thank Him for Moses, we thank Him for Jesus, we thank Him for Muhammad. We thank Him for all of the prophets and messengers and servants that have been sent to nations down through the annals of time. And may the peace and blessings of Allah be upon them all. We greet you this afternoon in the greeting words of peace, asking the blessings of peace for righteous men and women everywhere. For we are at the concluding moments of a century that has been a century of war. And now the question that is before the nations is whether or not the new century that is coming in will be a continuation of a century of war, or whether it will be a century of peace. And so we greet you this afternoon in peace, in the name of the Honorable Elijah Muhammad and in the name of the Honorable Louis Farrakhan, because it is our considered opinion that these two that have been raised by Allah in the midst of black people here in the western part of the earth called America are in fact the key to establishing peace on earth and goodwill towards all men. All praise is due to Allah. In the few minutes that I have on this afternoon's program, because we're all anxiously awaiting the arrival of the Honorable Louis Farrakhan, I would just like to say that I was one of the lucky ones, one of the blessed ones to travel with the Honorable Louis Farrakhan on his World Friendship Tour, visiting more than 37 nations. It seems that a lot of people are traveling nowadays. The Pope is traveling. I understand he just touched down in Nigeria. President Clinton, he's traveling. He's on his way to Africa. And we could mention a long list of world leaders who are traveling the earth, visiting peoples, visiting nations, but I want to bear witness that the greatest traveler of our time is the Honorable Louis Farrakhan. His travels are not for sightseeing and collecting souvenirs and sending back postcards. But he is on a mission from God. We are living at a time that the scholars of religion describe as the prelude to what might be the war to end all wars, called in the Bible Armageddon. This, according to some, is the countdown to Armageddon. And in fact, the recent crisis that seems to have been averted in the Middle East, involving Israel and England and the United States and Iraq, may have been the tripwire, the trigger that could have ignited a world war that could be a fulfillment of Armageddon. The Honorable Elijah Muhammad said that the war of Armageddon is a war for the minds of the people, but the stakes of that war are their lives. And so we are living at a time where there is a war of words, a war of ideas, a war of differing visions as to what shall be on the earth and who will rule the earth and whose ideas will predominate on the earth. Will it be the present world rulers, or will it be a new set of world rulers that will take their place? And so the Honorable Elijah Muhammad and the Honorable Louis Farrakhan are God's answers to that dilemma. Because in them we see the new world rulers, the new world order. Now, Minister Farrakhan is viewed by many of us as our leader. And when we say our leader, we mean that he's a black leader leading black people in America. But like Jesus had to say to his disciples, other sheep have I that are not of this fold. Today, we must bear witness that the Honorable Louis Farrakhan is not just the most popular and prominent black leader among black people in America, but the Honorable Louis Farrakhan is the most popular leader in the world among all people. We don't know of another Muslim that is better known than Minister Farrakhan. He's not just well known, but he's popular and beloved. Maybe Clinton is better known, but is he popular? And is he beloved by the people of the world? And do they look to him as the leader of the so-called free world with hope? But when they see our brother, the Honorable Louis Farrakhan, they see someone who is on a divine mission with divine power from God. The Million Man March was a sign to the world of what is to come. The Million Man March was inspired by God through the Honorable Louis Farrakhan. And the same God that inspired Minister Farrakhan to issue the call for the Million Man March inspired more than 2 million black men to answer that call. Is that right? And so the Million Man March was really the 2 million man march, and it made it the biggest public demonstration in the history of the country, in the history of the world. And what would it have been if the sisters had been permitted to attend on that day? But the Million Man March is not just significant in the context of American history. The Million Man March is a seminal event in the history of the world. Because when we visit countries in Africa, such as Nigeria, such as Sudan, such as South Africa, such as Uganda and Burundi and Rwanda, we are looking at a situation that needs the prescription of the Million Man March. Because the Million Man March brought in an age of atonement as a way of governance that is different than the way of governance of the present world order. We have had governance in the past by the rule of force, violence, and murder. But now, if we are to usher in an era of peace, we must have a new politics that is based upon the spiritual principles of atonement. And the preacher of atonement, not just to black people and white people in America, but the preacher of atonement to the world is the Honorable Louis Farrakhan. So, in Sudan, where there's been a conflict between peoples, some of whom are Muslim and some of whom are Christian, they wanted to know of Minister Farrakhan, how were you able to unite the Muslims and the Christians in America to have the Million Man March? Because if we understood that process, then we could end a civil war that has raged for 15 years and taken the lives of more than 1 million people. And so that kind of teaching, that kind of wisdom, that kind of understanding has been shared in the Sudan, has been shared in Nigeria, has been shared in South Africa, has been shared all over the world. And so we see now a new peace treaty in the making in Sudan. We see the coming together of people who have been at odds in Nigeria. We see the promise of a future in South Africa because of new ideas being injected into their society, into their government, and the injector of such new ideas, the preacher of such fresh ideas, the harbinger of an era of peace is the Honorable Louis Farrakhan. I don't have time, as the note indicates. But we're very blessed to be those who can say that we were with the Honorable Louis Farrakhan, that we're supporters of his. But we have to understand what we are supporting. As we are moving towards what they celebrate as Easter in this part of the world, we're what, 3 or 4 weeks away from Easter? What were the enemies of Jesus thinking about 3 or 4 weeks out from the original Easter? They were thinking about how they were going to assassinate their number one political enemy. And what do you think the wicked rulers of this world are thinking about in 1998, 3 or 4 weeks out from the present Easter? They are thinking about how they can eliminate their number one enemy to their continued rule. They are thinking about the Honorable Louis Farrakhan and how they can crush out his influence, not only in America, but throughout the world. Prior to the first Easter, almost 2,000 years ago, Jesus had disciples who fell asleep. They went to sleep and they forgot to watch. And so the enemy could come in and take their leader and assassinate him on a cross. And then the world was lost for 2,000 years because the light of the world that was in the world was taken out of the world. Well, now you think about who the Honorable Louis Farrakhan is. You think about who the Honorable Elijah Muhammad is. This is the light of the present world, and we have the responsibility to stand by them and to protect them and to deny the enemy his primary objective, which is to destroy them and snuff that light out. So we are gathered here for many, many reasons, but our primary reason is to keep hope alive in the world, and we keep hope alive in the world by protecting and supporting and defending the Honorable Louis Farrakhan. So I thank you for listening. May Allah bless us with the light of understanding. I greet you in peace. Assalamu alaikum.
2: Brothers and sisters, let us give another warm round of applause to Minister Dr. Abdul Aleem Muhammad. Give him a warm hand, Masmayam. All praise is due to Allah. In the name of Allah, the Beneficent, the Most Merciful, I bear witness that there is no God but Allah, and I bear witness that Muhammad is his messenger. We forever thank Allah over and over and over again for raising up in our midst his divine servant and messenger, the most honorable Elijah Muhammad. And we thank them for leaving with us today a comforter, a reminder, and a warner to not only those of us in America, but in fact, the peoples of the earth. We thank Allah for the honorable Minister Louis Farrakhan. I greet you one more time, brothers and sisters, in the greeting words of peace. Assalamu alaikum. How's everyone doing this afternoon? All praise is due to Allah. I'm feeling fine, brothers and sisters, very thankful, very honored, and very humbled that Almighty God would choose a brother such as me, one of the lost found members in America, lost to the knowledge of self, lost to the knowledge of God, lost to everything that meant something of good in this world. Almighty God chose Brother Fontaine, and he's choosing you and I, the black people of America, to be the torchbearers of a new world order. I am thankful and so honored to have this opportunity to stand before you this afternoon to do a very important and a very special task. For those who have seen me mount the rostrum, you already know what time it is that right? You already know what time it is. I'm happy, I'm honored, and I'm never ever embarrassed to ask you, brother and sister, to back our beloved minister, the Honorable Louis Farrakhan, our brother who has traveled the earth over and over and over again, has circled the globe for you and I, has taught in every city and every town, in colleges and prisons, has sacrificed over 40 years of his life and sacrificed his family that you and I may have a better way of life and know more today about ourselves and about God than we knew yesterday. Is that right? Is that right? So what I'm about to ask you to do, as the Honorable Louis Farrakhan has asked those Muslim communities to come together, that we may pool our mental and spiritual resources, that we may serve God better today than we did yesterday. We have those from all sects of religion. I'm about to ask you to pool your monetary resources to help God's man, the Honorable Louis Farrakhan, for you know that rebuilding the Nation of Islam was not free. Is that right? You know Mosque Maryam is not a free place to come and sit. It costs money to maintain this beautiful edifice that we are seated in this afternoon. Is that right? Now let me make this very clear, and I'm going straight to my work. The word of Almighty God, we could never pay for the word. It's always been free, always will be free. But in order to see God's people free, you need money in order to do that. Is that right? Freedom is not free. Is that right? Help me to receive at this time our beloved brother and friend, Brother Ahmed Sheikh Tijani. Bring him on with a warm round of applause. Brother Ahmed Sheikh Tijani, bring him on Mas Mariam and continue to allow your applause to be heard all over the sanctuary. Assalamu alaikum.
3: Assalamu alaikum. 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Takbir! La ilaha illallah! La ilaha illallah! La ilaha illallah! Muhammadur Rasulullah! Allahu Akbar! Allahu Akbar! Walillahilhamd. Please, you may be seated.

Allah.

Allah, Allah.

صدق الله العظيم. أما بعد, beloved brothers and sisters, we begin this exercise as it is the tradition of the Muslims, or otherwise all those who are submitted to the will of Almighty God Allah, by invoking the most holy name and exalted name of Almighty God Allah, who is the Lord Creator, Cherisher, Nourisher, and Sustainer of the entire spectrum of the whole universe that we call the cosmic reality. Those of you who respectfully are Christians, we learn in the Holy Scriptures from the teachings of a beloved servant, a profound servant of Almighty God, Allah, called Jesus the Christ, the Messiah, the Son of Mary. He taught us how to pray or address Almighty God by saying, Father, who art in heaven, exalted is thy name. Thine kingdom come, and thou will be done on earth. Now we know that Jesus is not that God. We understand that Jesus is not that God. He said, Father, in Arabic we say Rabbo. That doesn't mean that he is your biological father. You know that's a lie, to say that he is your father. You have a biological father, but he is the father of all fathers and the mother of all mothers. When he says he is father, that is not that to say that he is a man or woman. God has no sex. It is Almighty God who says in the Holy Quran, time is of immense importance. Allah says in the Holy Quran, beloved brothers and sisters, and listen to me very, very carefully within this little time, however infinitesimal, I am here to introduce and represent a very noble person. Almighty God Allah says to Holy Prophet Muhammad sallallahu alaihi wasallam by addressing him as Taha, which means, oh thou perfect man. Taha, oh thou perfect man. Now we all say that no one is perfect but Allah, is that right? But Allah subhanahu wa ta'ala himself said, Bismillahir Rahmanir Rahim, laqad khalaqna al-insana fi ahsani taqwim thumma radadnahu asfala safilin. We created the human being in the perfect of all mold, of all characteristics, and then we demoted him to the most despicable of all despised, illa alladhina amanu, except those who have faith, wa amilus salihat, and they do virtuous deeds. And there are those who will excel and will come before Almighty God Allah as a perfect man, or otherwise known as Insan al-Kamil, the perfect man. Now I would like to introduce to you and present to others such a perfect man in our midst. And whatsoever I say here comes from the tongue, the heart and the soul of no other than Ahmed Tijani, a Rudy Poop Johnny come lately, a man floating on deficiency and stupidity, who is just longing for the mercy and compassion of Almighty God, Allah subhanahu wa ta'ala. I have been blessed to be in the company of this man, even though generally we may say no one is perfect. Of course, he is not perfect in the presence of Allah subhanahu wa ta'ala. Anybody who tries to follow the sunnah of Prophet Muhammad, peace be upon him. If you call yourself a Sunni, you mean you are trying to be perfect. But then, if you don't want to be addressed as a perfect man or a woman when you're trying
to imitate and live your life according to a perfect man, then you become an imposter. Then you become insincere in your strive to attain these very, very righteous and virtuous characteristics of life. Now listen to what Allah says. To you, perfect man, and who is being reviled and repudiated and vituperated, denounced with vituperations, that you are a crooked man, you are not this, you are not a righteous man, you are a controversial man, you are this and that. He says, if you are a believer, listen to Almighty God, don't listen to me, Tijani. He says, if you are a believer, مَا أَنزَلْنَا عَلَيْكَ الْقُرْآنَ لِتَشْقَى إِلَّا تَذْكِرَةً لِمَنْ يَخْشَى. He says, if you are a believer, Prophet Muhammad, we did not reveal the Holy Quran to you in order for you to fail in your mission in this planet Earth. It is but a means for you to be successful in this life. For you are a perfect exemplifier and amplifier for all other mankinds to see and follow. Fine. So he said, it is but a reminder to those who have fear of Allah and are duty bound to the will of their obligations to Almighty God Allah subhanahu wa ta'ala from the bottom of their hearts and soul. Therefore, brethren, we went to Saudi Arabia. Amongst the trips that you heard from Brother Dr. Alim tell you, we were in Saudi Arabia when we had a very excellent experience in Mecca and Medina. We met a man. This man is a sheikh of sheikhs. He is imam of imams. But yet still, when you see him, he is the most down-to-earth person or human being that you could see on this planet Earth. We went to Medina. And I want you to listen to this within a nutshell. If I don't tell you this, then you will not know the man who is coming to talk to you. For the man who left here on the 1st of December, 1997, is not the same person you will see here today. When we went to Medina, the minister says, I would not like to leave Mecca or Saudi Arabia without going to visit the Holy Prophet Muhammad, peace be upon him, whom others think he is dead. You see him dead, but the minister see him alive. So we went to Medina. Inside the masjid, we went and we were directed to go through. Nobody, we were just trying to get to where we gotta go. And Allah took us and directed the minister through the door called the Babu Salam, the door of peace. There are so many doors, about 100 doors to this mosque. So we went through the Babu Salam, and when we came, the minister says, I just want to go and stand before the Holy Prophet and address myself to Almighty God, Allah. We got into the masjid, prayed the Maghrib, and after that, the minister performed 2 rakats and then beckoned us. I was the only person standing right by his right-hand side. He stood in front of the Holy Prophet, peace be upon him's tomb, and tears started rolling down his eyes. Even as Jesus was, according to Matthew chapter 26, verse 36 to 39, then cometh Jesus unto a place called Gethsemane, and he said unto the disciples, my soul is exceedingly sorrowful even unto death. Sit you all here while I go yonder and pray to Almighty God. The minister was in the same situation. He was in the same condition. So he took with him Peter and the 2 sons of Zebedee and began to be sorrowful and very heavy. So he said unto them, sit ye here and watch with me. So I was watching him. And when we got there, he prayed as tears were coming down. And those who were standing guard to the tomb didn't know what he was saying.
but I could feel what he was saying reverberating like thunderclaps in my heart and soul. And when he finished, he said, "Assalamu alaikum." He said, "Let's go. I fulfilled my mission." What did he say? He said, "Oh Allah, fill me with the spirit of Holy Prophet Muhammad." Minister Farrakhan didn't say, "Oh Allah, fill me with the spirit of King Fahad. Or fill me with the spirit of the husband of so many women, the husband of us, where President Clinton." He didn't say that. He did not say, "Oh Allah, give me the wealth of this world." He said, "Oh Allah, give me the spirit of what? Muhammad." Even us, somebody prayed and said, "Oh my Lord, give me the wisdom of Solomon." The minister prayed for the spirit of Muhammad, and he got it. That very evening, we were taken to a very, very humble servant of Allah subhanahu wa ta'ala, who just sent this message. And it is with this message that I would like to extrapolate and dilate, however possible, with a little time. This man has taught many Muslim leaders all over the world. This man, Sheikh Muhammad Ahmed Al-Mahi, popularly known as Sheikh Al-Bukhari. He was born in the Sudan and now living in Medina, Saudi Arabia. He is known to his student as Abuna Sheikh, our father the Sheikh. He was born, when he was born, at about the age of 8, he committed the entire Holy Quran into memory. And he wrote the Holy Quran with his own hands from memory. The entirety of the Quran. To make the long story short, this Sheikh is about 103 to 107 years old. But guess what? He is stronger than me and you in terms of submitting oneself to Almighty God Allah. And such sheikhs, I want to let you know who this sheikh was and what I'm going to present to you now. What does a sheikh mean? And what does he teach? The main job of a sheikh is to deliver to their students, guide them to Allah and His Prophet. They help their students remember Allah and purify their hearts and souls and their bad habits. The primary lesson is always La ilaha illallah. Repeat it after me. La ilaha illallah. Muhammadur Rasulullah. And teaching them the jihad of nafs, the struggle against the self and our bad habits. Because a very highly developed science is in the hands of the sheikh and resulting in the enhancement of many of our natural faculties. So this sheikh, Sheikh Bukhari, saw in the minister a sheikh. Even though he is the grand sheikh, he saw in the minister the qualities of a sheikh. And when people went to him with the disinformation campaign, he said to them, "You don't know what Allah is doing. And you can put yourself in the place of Allah subhanahu wa ta'ala. And you don't see what I see. Neither do you know what Allah has made me to know. For walladhina utul ilma daraja, those whom Allah has bestowed with the knowledge, Allah has given them degree of ranks." So when he saw the minister, he said, "I heard you. I heard your prayer. I've been waiting for you too." The minister felt himself so humbled. He was filled with what we call khashyatullah, the fear of Allah. He felt as if he is standing in the presence of Allah subhanahu wa ta'ala, or sitting in the presence of Allah subhanahu wa ta'ala, in the presence of Sheikh Bukhari. He's a human being.
a mere creature of Allah subhanahu wa ta'ala, just like me and you. And what happened? When the minister, after all interactions, that I don't want to tell you this because that is not for you, except those who were there. The minister at that particular time, he felt like Mother Khadija was sitting around and he could tell her, Mother Khadija, Zammiluni, Zammiluni, Khadija, Zammiluni, Khadija Dathiruni, Khadija Dathiruni. The experience the minister was going through is like he wanted to tell our beloved sister, the most beautiful of mothers, one of the most beautiful of mothers who deserve my honor from the bottom of my heart. He felt like telling her, wrap me up. Oh, wrap me up. I could feel shivering. When we came back from that experience, before we came back, the man gave the minister something he had not done before. Thank you, brother minister. He said to the minister, and cuffs mine here, since you prayed to Allah subhanahu wa ta'ala that he should bless you with the spirit of his servant, I love you, brother minister. I love you. You're a very courageous man and a true and sincere servant of Allah. From me, Sheikh Muhammad Ahmed Al-Mahi Al-Bukhari, I give you the staff of recognition, a staff of divine love, a staff of divine virtue, a staff of authority. Here, have this. Is a man in your own midst. You call yourself the glorious and very righteous servants of Almighty God, Allah subhanahu wa ta'ala. A man in your midst, dying, fighting hard, crucifying his life for you and me. His family have lost the comfort that one would get from a loving father, even though he loves his family. But he gave his heart to the whole human family. You fail to recognize him. We throw stones on him. We listen to him. We clap for him. And we go home and we say, that devil, that Satan. This is what is in our minds and our hearts. But here, a man of a profound servant of Allah, a divine representative of Allah subhanahu wa ta'ala, the Khalifa of Allah subhanahu wa ta'ala, a Sheikh Muhammad Ahmed Mahi Al-Bukhari, gave him a staff of honor and gave him a coat that he has kept for himself long, long time. And if the minister comes here, I will show you. And what's the significance of this? Remember, Allah subhanahu wa ta'ala asked Moses in the Quran al-Kareem, in Surah Taha, the Quran chapter 20, verse 17, he says, وَمَا تِلْكَ بِيَمِينِكَ يَا مُوسَىٰ. And what is it in your right hand, O Moses? And he said, يَا رَبْ, يَا رَبْ. Cast mine. Here, Asaya, it is my staff by which I guide and protect my sheep. And Allah subhanahu wa ta'ala says, Moses, you don't know nothing. It is not a mere staff. Throw it down and I'll make it a better staff for you. And when he threw it down, it turned into what? A snake that frightened he himself, for it is a staff of spiritual excellence and beauty. Shukran. And so, brother minister, take this staff of authority and go ahead with the blessings of Sheikh Muhammad Ahmed
Mahi al-Bukhari. Go. May Allah continue to protect you, guide you, exalt you unto Himself. You and all those who would hear the good news from you and will obey Allah subhanahu wa ta'ala. So go. I give you the divine wrapper from the blissful body of the servants of Allah, which if the leader comes, I will try to put it on him. It's like Joseph went to his father, Jacob, and he gave him the coat of many colors. This is a sign of the coat of many colors. So today, the minister has his own staff, even though this is a sign, but Allah has given him that spiritual staff in his heart, in his mind, in his soul, by which he is come to speak to us for the unity of all Muslims. And you will hear the minister come to speak to you, not from himself, but whatsoever Allah has blessed him from his guidance, from the Holy Quran, and the guidance of the divine servants of Almighty God, Allah subhanahu wa ta'ala. Allahu Akbar! Rasulullah. Allahu Akbar. Allahu Akbar. Allahu Akbar. Allahu Akbar. Farrakhan, Farrakhan, forward. Come on. Forward ever. Backwards never. Allahu Akbar.

In the name of Allah, the Beneficent, the Merciful, we give him praise and thanks for his goodness and his mercy to the human family. The greatest of God's mercies to us as human beings is the gift of divine revelation and a prophet or messenger who would be an example of that revelation. We thank Allah for Moses and the Torah, for Jesus and the Gospel, for Muhammad and the Quran. Peace be upon these worthy servants of Allah. As a student of the Most Honorable Elijah Muhammad, I could never thank Allah enough for his intervention in our affairs in the United States. In the person of Master W. Farad Muhammad, the great Mahdi, who came among us and found one among us worthy to receive a weighty word and a most important mission.

Almighty God, Allah, would have us to live. I thank Allah for the Honorable Elijah Muhammad, the man who taught me what I know of truth, put me on a path to continue to grow in the knowledge of Islam and truth. And no matter what honors are bestowed on any human being by other human beings, the greatest honor of all is to be honored by God Himself. It matters not if the world honors you and God dishonors you, you are dishonored. And it matters not if the world rejects you. If God accepts you and honors you, then you are indeed honored. Nothing that I received on this journey has changed me. There is no gift that any human can give so far that I know of that would make me think any more of myself than I should. I fear titles that exalt people and feed their egos. I fear to call myself anything other than a brother and a servant of God. For none of you know me as God knows me. And none of you knows yourself as God knows you. So only God can bestow on any man a title. And any man who bestows a title on himself that God has not ordered thinks more of himself than he should. And the scripture says, he who exalts himself, God will abase, but he who humbles himself, God will exalt. All of us, no matter how wonderful we are, and there are some wonderful, wonderful human beings on this earth. There are some brilliant human beings, righteous human beings. But we all pass away. And God continues in every generation to be glorified. So who is man that we should think more of ourselves than we should? We should look at whatever gifts we have and whatever assignment we have and do it to the best of our ability, hoping that we will please the only being that matters. Nobody else matters. Only the pleasure of Him who created us is what matters. So I thank all of you who spoke before me. I'm honored by the wonderful, dignified, righteous, and loving people that are present. I am honored by your presence, and I pray that Allah will give me something of value to share with you, that your life will be enriched.
by

our visit with each other. I want Sheikh Tijani to know that I am grateful to Allah for his kind words, and certainly I'm grateful to the Sheikh for his gift of the staff and his robe. But I must say, I never felt that I was in the presence of Allah. And I have to say that when I stood before the tomb of the Prophet, I asked Allah to give me the spirit that He gave His servant, that I might continue the work of His servant and help to complete His assignment, which yet remains to be completed. There is not a Muslim, a Christian, or a Jew, or Hebrew, that can say that we have completed the assignment

There is not a Muslim, a Christian, or a Jew, or Hebrew, that can say that we have completed the assignment that Almighty God has placed upon us if we understand. So today, I want to share with you some thoughts that I pray Allah will be pleased with. I'm going to talk about religion. I'm going to talk about Islam. But I want us to see religion with a deeper eye. Some of us actually believe that going to the mosque, the synagogue, or the temple, saying prayers, singing songs, and listening to a good sermon is worship. No, that is not worship. In fact, if you went to church every week and listened to a wonderful sermon and sang in the choir and gave your tithes or your zakat or your charity, that yet would not be true worship of the divine supreme being. So many of us think we're being religious by attending a worship service. And we feel uplifted by a song and by great preaching, and we go out into the night or into the day to our customary habits that may be religion or the worship service never addresses. The prayer meeting never gives you enough power to challenge your own wickedness and weakness, nor does it give you the power to challenge the wickedness of the society in which we live. So your religious experience is a good feeling. But it won't get us the hereafter, nor will it earn for us the paradise, both in this life and in the future life, that we seek. What I hope to give you today is a sobering kind of message. Okay? 80 days before Prophet Muhammad passed from this life, the Quran that he began to recite 23 years earlier, he finally got the last bit of that book. And Allah says to the Prophet, "This day have I perfected for you your religion."
completed my favor to you and have chosen for you Islam as a religion. I'm going to stop right there now. Let's look at those words and let's kind of plumb the depth of it. This day have I perfected for you your religion. Now this is English, and English can in no way give us the real depth of the meaning that you can get from the Arabic or the Hebrew. But even with Arabic and Hebrew, you're going to need insight from God in order to even plumb the depth of Arabic and Hebrew to fully understand what God intends when He reveals one word. And no human being can come to understand the word of God without God's own help. Now, if we are in agreement, thus far at least, what did Allah mean when He says to His prophet Muhammad, "This day have I perfected for you your religion"? And He put a possessive pronoun there. This day have I perfected for you your religion, and I have completed my favor to you. What is my favor to you, Muhammad? My favor to you is this revelation, that it took you 23 years to receive from me. On this day, I give you the last of this book, Quran, in which contains all the essentials. Listen to me good. All the essentials that a human being needs to get the most and the best out of his life and time on this earth, and to prepare a future for himself in the life to come. I have perfected religion for you, and I've completed my favor to you. Now, in the opening chapter of the Quran, Allah gives us seven verses which make the oft-repeated prayer of all the Muslims. And after Allah tells us His own attributes, Bismillah ar-Rahman ar-Rahim, in the name of Allah, the gracious, the compassionate, or the beneficent, the merciful. Alhamdulillah Rabbil Alameen. All praise does not belong to you. Take no praise for yourself, because nothing that you have of value or good is from you. All that you have, all that you know, all that you possess, everything that you have is from the beneficent, is from the merciful. So all praise belongs to me. Allah talking.
For I am not only your creator, but I am your nourisher. I am your evolver. I make you attain stage after stage after stage until you reach your eventual perfection. It is not you who do this, it is I. I'm about to make you a great man and from you a great nation, but the only way you will ever be great is if you don't try to take praise for yourself, but give praise to God. For only God is worthy of praise. Huh? Then he repeats these attributes: Ar-Rahman, Ar-Rahim, the beneficent, the merciful. And then he says, Maliki Yawmiddin. He's not just a king, Malik. Because a king has certain parameters, but a master does what he pleases. And he says he's Maliki Yawmiddin. He's master of the day of judgment and the law of retribution and requital. He can punish you for your sins, or he can hold it back. He can punish you partly for your evil, or he can punish you fully, or he can look the other way. He's not a judge, he's a master of the law of retribution. Then he says, guide us to the straight path. Isn't that something? Now, this is the supplicant. He knows that we're in a world that we didn't create. We got here just yesterday. World been here a long, long, long, long, long, long time. Billions and trillions of years. You just got here, fella. So how in the hell can you know? Don't be so arrogant when you just got here. Whatever you understand of God and religion, you can put it on the head of a common pin and it would still have plenty of room. You know absolutely nothing in comparison to what there is to know. So how dare you arrogate to yourself? Scholarship. You just got here. And even if you're 70 years old, you just got here. What do you know in 70 or 80 or 90 years? Brother, come on. Sister, come on. My sister is here, and we honor today, who just made 100 years. Stand up, Mother Ruby. 100 years. Allahu Akbar. Raise your hand, Mother, so they can see you. I sent for her so she could celebrate her 100th birthday with one of her children. But you know what? The Bible says in the book of Isaiah, I believe, that in that day, a baby will die at 100. So even though she's 100, she's just a baby. Just a baby in terms of knowledge. The Honorable Elijah Muhammad told me that it takes at least 75 years to learn how to live.
So that means between now and 75, you're trying all the things that comes into your head. By the time you reach 75, you realize, oh hell, I should have been obedient to God from the very beginning. And that's why old people fill up the churches, because they understand. Old people in the mosque, old people in the church, old people in the synagogue, because they have finally learned, after trying everything, I think I better try God. Well, so because we know very little, God, who is the possessor of all knowledge and the knower of all things, His favor is to guide you and me to the path of knowledge, and then to His undeserved kindness by your obedience and submission to Him. Now, I don't want you to go to sleep. If you're tired, you go wash your face. Because I'm going to take my time and a little of yours. Now, here are some things that I want to go over with you. This day have I perfected your religion and completed my favor on you. I want to talk on this word favor. And what do you mean, perfected the religion, completed the favor? Well, we know he completed the Quran, but okay, that's a great favor. Not only to Muhammad, but a great favor to us. That we now have a book that has the embodiment of all the essentials that make for a perfect life. But here is the great favor of God. Listen, do you know that man, and when I say man, I mean male and female, are but a caricature of who you really are and what you really can be? I'm going to say it again. Man and woman are but a caricature, meaning you are so far away from what Allah God created you to be and what your potential is, that whatever you are, it's a caricature of yourself. And you know what? Most of you live in fantasy about your grandeur, which is psychologically hurtful to have these, you know, not delusions of grandeur now. This is not a delusion. Illusion. See, when a person is deluded, They're crazy, and they can never become what they imagine. The opposite is true. You can become everything that you imagine. So you're not deluded, you just don't know how. That's your problem. That's the human failure. Are you all right? That we are this magnificent human being, potentially, but we are so far from it actually, that our distance from the standard, from the criterion, is so great, it causes us great confusion, great anxiety.
So we live in our dreams and fantasies of our greatness, which we never achieve. And it's not because it's unachievable. It's because you have not yet found the way. The Quran teaches us that man is created by God to be God's vicegerent. Ooh, that's a big word. Khalifa. Man is created to stand in the place of God Himself. According to both Bible and Quran. The Bible puts it like this: He created man in His own image and in His own likeness. Well, that means that you are the double of God. Whoa. That's too heavy. I mean, you say, well, I don't believe that God has a double. Okay, well, look at this. That's Bible. Let's go to the Quran. Allah creates the human, Adam. And He teaches Adam what the angels don't know. And then He orders the angels to bow down to Adam. Adam is the progenitor of the human family. Well, if our father was favored by God to be created a Khalifa, but sin caused him to lose that favor, and we are suffering now because of his loss of favor. So when Allah says to His Prophet Muhammad, peace be upon him, "This day have I perfected for you your religion and completed my favor on you." What does that mean? I have brought you back to the place that I originally created you to hold. And now your way is the way for every human being to come back to the position that I, Allah, have created the human being to hold. So He says to Muhammad, "I have completed my favor on you." What is the favor? The favor is the Quran. But wait. Now this, the scholars are going to have to ponder. All Islamic scholars, religious scholars, you have to ponder this, because the revealed word is a favor to you. But the greatest favor is not the revealed word alone. It is the revealed understanding of the word. Now listen. That's why Solomon says, "Get wisdom, it is the principal thing." But with all you're getting, get what? You don't get understanding. You receive understanding. You can only get it if it's given. Because God can block you out from the understanding of His word by the quality of your faith and the condition of your hearts. He never revealed to Prophet Muhammad the inner meaning of Quran. He revealed the book through him and gave him some of its understanding, but the complete understanding of the Quran was not revealed. No. We gonna talk today. We must talk today.
I want you to reason with me today. Because if you had the complete understanding of the Quran, why are you not Khalifa? Why don't you have power to change reality and say, be, and it is in the name of God? You have the word. That's the beginning. When you go to school and they're teaching you arithmetic, if you don't have understanding, someone can tell you 6 and 1 is 7. Another teacher can tell me 4 and 3 are 7. And another teacher can say 5 and 2 are 7. And another teacher can say 7 and 0 is 7. And when we, the students, without understanding meet, we say, my teacher said, you don't know what you're talking about, because 5 and 2 is 7. No, 6 and 1. No, 7 and 0. That's because you don't have understanding. Now let's look at religion. Come on, let's talk about it. See, the mere fact that we're arguing with each other. Well, I'm a Muslim. Well, I'm a Christian. Well, I'm a Jew. Well, I'm an agnostic. Well, I'm a Baptist. Well, I'm a Methodist. Well, I'm Sunni. Well, I'm Sufi. I'm Hanbali. Well, I'm Hanafi. You don't know who the hell you are. You're just crazy. What are you arguing about? What are you fighting over? It's because you don't understand. Because if you understood, you would see the common thread in all the teachings of God's messengers and prophets. You would see the common thread in all the revealed words of God. No matter where you hear it, anywhere on the earth, you could look into it and find the common denominator and bring diverse groups together, rather than keeping yourselves in your divided, sanctimonious ignorance. Now, so we need greater understanding of the words of God. Now listen to me very carefully, because the revelation of God's word is really the completion of the favor. By God giving you understanding of his word, that is the completion of favor, because only when you understand can you apply. And if you apply the teachings of the prophets, you would not be as weak and powerless as we are in the face of Satan. So as religious leaders, we rule in our house. But when we get out of the house in the street, there's another power. And that power has come inside the church, inside the mosque, inside the synagogue. That's why we can't get along. Because you haven't kicked Satan out of the mosque. You haven't kicked him out of the church, out of the synagogue. You know why? Because you haven't conquered him within yourself. So we need a deeper understanding. Now, Allah tells the scholars, you can interpret this if you wish. But he also tells the scholars, none knows its interpretation
but Allah. And if Allah alone knows it, then when will Allah reveal it? And who will he reveal it to? Now we're ready to put on our diving suit. We're going to go down into the depths. And then we're going to put on our astronaut garment. And we're going out in space. But wherever we go, we never get out of the sphere of God's power and God's presence. Now look at this. In Arabic, we use the term for religion as deen, D-I-N, deen. But the word religion doesn't quite tell us what deen is. I have a blackboard here. Would you push it out here, brother? I'm going to the blackboard a minute.

0: Now,
1: if we take this word deen, Maliki Yawmiddin, in its Hebraic and Aramaic root, it means retribution, judgment. Now, this is Hebraic and Aramaic. Aramaic. But when you get into Arabic, this word deals with custom and usage. It deals with the habitual practice of the people. But in the Arabic, it deals with debt, owing. And whenever you have a debt, you have an obligation. Now, anybody who does not pay their debts is a terrible person. And you know, all of us have debts, and sometimes we run behind the door, hide when the debt collector comes, because we don't have the money. And sometimes we have the money but don't want to pay. So the word deen not only means retribution and judgment, but it's talking about debt and owing. Therefore, it's talking about an obligation. And it also means, from the Arabic hudeh, one receiving guidance, instruction. So I'd like to put that under here. Guidance, instruction. And this is what they call religion. Now let's go a little deeper. We're just gonna have fun today. Now, believe me, religion is a joy. When you go to mosque or to church or to synagogue, it should be a joyous experience. Because any time you improve your knowledge just one bit, that adds to you as an individual, and we always want to be where we can improve our knowledge. I always listen to people preach because I can learn something every time I listen. Don't you? Yes, yes. And I don't care what denomination, because truth has no denomination. Okay, now, deen, retribution, judgment. Let's look at this. Judgment doesn't only mean punishment. Judgment means that the master of judges has revealed his decision about life, aspects of life. And his decision is his judgment. Agree? Yes, so when God has made his decision on things, he sends down guidance and instruction. Are you listening?
0: Yes.
1: And because you are a debtor, you were born in this world in debt.
0: Well, I don't know about owing nobody no
1: way. When you came from your mother's womb, you were in debt. Since you didn't create yourself nor your mama, God created the womb, and you, and God created the sperm and the egg that created your life. Hello. So them eyes that you got, that you see his glorious creation. See, that's not your, that's his gift. The ears that you got to hear, that's his gift. The tongue that you have to speak, the hands that you have to bring ideas from your mind with your creativity and fashion things. All of this makes you a debtor. The milk in your mother's breast that you didn't put there, neither mother nor child. The food that come up out the ground, the lamb that you eat, the chicken that you eat, the orange that you crush and drink its juice, all of it created by God makes you and me in his debt. Well, now, all right, if we all owe God, how do we pay our debt? Now, see, this means every human being is under obligation to the Creator. You know it. Oh, the baddest dude in here, the one that carries the gun and shoots people, the one that sticks up people, the one that just got out of jail for killing somebody. When you in that cell in the darkness by yourself, see, you know it ain't about you. And what do you say? God.
0: Look here, God. I mean, if you just get me out of this, I promise you.
1: I'll go straight, I'll be good, I'll serve you. See, you know, in the very nature in which you are created, you know you owe God a debt, and that debt is service to him. That debt is submission to his guidance and instruction. You owe that to God. Not to me, nor the bishop, nor the prophet, nor the sheikh. You owe it to the Creator to have a submissive heart to his instruction.
0: We can go to church. Nearer, my God, to thee. Nearer to thee.
1: Oh, it sounds so good. You just happy? That's the singing, baby. That ain't nothing. I know you got a beautiful voice. You in the choir, you the lead singer, but that ain't your service. That's how you get over. Hello. You didn't hear me? See, preaching ministers, that's part of your service. But hell, that's how you get over. You get over on people using the word of God to play your game. Bunch of low-life people playing with God. Making merchandise of silly women. So it ain't your song, brother. And it ain't our preaching, Reverend. It's deeper than that. It's what debt do you owe the Creator? And see, let me tell you something. You can't go in your pocket like some of you think you can buy your way into heaven. Oh yeah, all that nigga wants is some money. I just give him some money and I got it made. See, when you preach for money, that's the kind of impression you give the people, that if they don't have money, they don't need to come to the mosque or to the temple or to the church. You are a liar when you talk like that. It ain't about your money. It's about helping people to understand that each one of us can be successful in this life if somebody would show us the way and be an example. All right, now, ready to go a little deeper? Let's go here. And I want you to race the board. Get it real clean, because not now. I'll tell you when. Now, this retribution here. See? When the scripture says he's master of the day of judgment. Maliki Yawmuddin. See? This means that when he gives you instructions, you got the alternative. You can be obedient out of a submissive heart, or you can say, I don't care what you say, God, I'm gonna do my thing. When you say that, when you reject guidance and instruction that is from the Lord of the worlds, then there is a penalty that you pay. For every act of rebellion, there's a consequence. Now, you might think, I just committed adultery, but didn't nobody see me? I got away clean this time. You never get away. Because if it's against God's instruction, you gotta pay a price. And only God can uphold or withhold the fullness of it, or he can bring it down on you. Look at the Quran. The Quran says, he, Allah, leaves them alone in their inordinacy, blindly wandering on. And who is more pitiful than the blind and the deaf and the dumb? When you go against God's instructions, the first thing you begin to lose is sight and hearing. I want you to hear me. Just be patient with me a little bit, okay? I might not be able to complete this subject today, but let's milk it. How do you lose your sight? You don't see with your eyes. You see with the mind's ability to perceive reality. Clinton is blind. Your government leaders are blind. And the Bible says if the blind lead the blind, both fall in the ditch. What made them blind? The arrogance. The corruption of power. The inordinacy. They refuse to bow down to God. Their hearts are not submissive. Though they owe God a debt, they won't pay God, but they want you to pay them. You understand? when you and I go against instructions that you know are right. After a while, you see, the thing that happens is darkness begins to impair your vision and you begin to misperceive reality. That's why big people are brought down by little people, because they misperceived. They thought it was a little person. They didn't see God. You understand what I'm saying? After you become blind, see, you start sticking your finger in your ears because you don't want to hear any word that condemns your desire, even though your desire is against divine instruction. So when you hear that word, you do this. So you become blind, you become deaf, and soon you become dumb, because what you don't hear, you won't speak. And what you don't follow, you begin to lose perception. And so here you are in the ministry, blind. In the ministry, deaf. In the ministry, dumb. So you begin to preach now what is in you. That is a sick individual who has gone away from God's instruction, God's guidance, gone away from the obligation he has by the debt that God put every one of us in when he brought us on his earth. So now we have set ourselves up for retribution, for judgment. So religion, what does religion mean? To bind the worshiper to God. And you're never bound to God by the songs you sing or the preaching we preach. We're not bound to God by our occasional visits to the mosque or the temple or the synagogue or the church. You're bound to God by your willingness to obey his instructions. And when you are obedient to God, that is when you are practicing the right religion. And when the more you practice obedience from a submissive heart, the more God brings you personally into his favor. It does not mean that you won't have a trial in your life. It does not mean that you won't have a misfortune in your life. But whatever comes into your life, you walk right on through it and get stronger as you come out of it. Oh, brother and sister. Now, can you erase this board for me, please? Make it real clean. I'll stay down here for a minute before I go back up. I'm really enjoying myself. You know, I am so happy to give the word. But my real joy can only come if I become a better example of the word that I preach. It is an obligation on me and an obligation on you who preach the word to strive to be one with the word that you preach, lest the word you preach be the yardstick of your judgment. Now to the board. Oh, thank you. Are we all right? It's just classroom today. I'm so glad you didn't play hooky today. And I don't want you to get impatient with me, because I'm almost where I want to go. I'm almost where I want to go. I want to talk about a man that all of you have heard about. What's the man's name?
2: Abraham.
1: Now, as Muslims, every time we pray, we mention Abraham. We say, "Oh Allah, bless Muhammad and his followers as you blessed Abraham and his followers. And grant to Muhammad and his followers your favor as you granted your favor or your blessings on Abraham and his followers." I want you to look at the word here, follower. Oh, y'all wet this? Oh, well, try to not wet it next time, because it makes it a little difficult to follower. Now, a follower of somebody is one who follows. Put your foot down where the person you're following puts their foot down. That's a follower. If he's going this way, you going this way.

0: to visit in Mecca, the Kaaba. And they pray, O Allah, accept from us our work. That's a wonderful prayer. That after you work, you want God, not man, but God to accept what you have done. And they say, O Allah, accept
1: our work.
0: And turn to us mercifully and show us our way of devotion. Notice the word our, because each people that God sends a servant to, he gives that servant and the people a way for the people to devote themselves to God. Turn to us mercifully and show us our way of devotion. I'm gonna put devotion. When a person is a follower of Jesus Christ, upon whom be peace forever. When a person is a follower of Musa or Moses, upon whom be peace, or a follower of the Prophet Muhammad, upon whom be peace, you are called a devotee. That means that you have devoted your life to follow in the way of that man. All right, now, look at what he prays. He said, O Allah, make us submissive to you. Oh, that's a big word. Because brothers, sisters, you have never been tried until God asks you to do something contrary to your desires. And you know that when you want something, only Allah can come between you and your heart. So that is the greatest trial of all to the human being, to come between his desires. Now look, are you all right? See, the customary usage of religion means I go to church, I sing, I go to mosque, and I pray, I go to synagogue, and I pray, observe the Sabbath. But when I leave, what do? I follow my desires. And my desires become my religion. Have you seen those who take their low desires for a God beside Allah? Is not that question asked of us in the Quran? Well then, if we take our low desires for a God beside Allah, then that has become our religion if we keep practicing it. So, Abraham became the friend of God. How do you get to be a friend of God? See? By being submissive to his guidance and instruction. And I don't care what God asked Abraham to do, and he asked him to do some pretty tough things, he always found

0: Abraham obedient. And Allah says in the Quran that he tried Abraham with certain commands, and when he had fulfilled them, God says, surely I will make you a leader of men. I'm going to make a covenant with you and a covenant with your seed. Leader of men. I'm going to make a covenant with you and a covenant with your seed. Now let me stop there for one moment. How many of you have children in here? Would you raise your hands? Now I'm asking you a question. How many of you will say you love your children? Come on. Do you love your children? Okay. Okay. How much do you love them? See? Now that's a big question. It's a very big question. Now, of course, some of you will say, oh man, I love my children so much. If somebody were trying to hurt my child, I would die before I let anybody hurt my child. I would lose my life for my child. Okay. Okay, that's good. That's good. That's the right spirit. That's the right spirit. But look here. If you really love your children, you gotta lose another life for them. The life of your desires that are contrary to the instruction of God. And that you're not ready to give up for your children. Now let me show you something. Excuse me for walking back and forth like this, you know. But I'm so full today, honest to goodness. I couldn't wait to get out here today to you. All week long, I was waiting. Is today Sunday? Because I knew that Allah had given me something for you. And for me too. Listen, listen, listen. See, Abraham loved God so much, he was willing to sacrifice the life of his son for the pleasure of God. So he was willing to sacrifice his own desires, which is a life too. And all of you came here living a life. Some of it good, some of it not so good. Some of it in harmony with God, some of it against God. But as long as nobody calls you on it, I'm cool. I go into the mosque and preach, go into the synagogue and preach. You know, ain't nobody calling me on my life. But Abraham was so much of a friend of God that his life, listen to this, preserved good not only for himself, but for his seed, his offspring. So you can lay up good for your children. You didn't hear me. But in order to make a better life for your children, you have to be willing to die in the desires that are contrary to the will of God. That's all of us. Now, I know you will agree with me. I know you agree. Here. Now. Because it's right, you know, the man is right. The man is right. I know he's right. I wish he wasn't right, but he's right. But when you leave here and get back among your rebellious devils, you will say, that boy sure preached a good sermon, but I ain't ready yet. I ain't ready. You're not ready for what? I'm not ready to pay my debt to my Creator. I'm not ready to deal with my weaknesses to ensure a better life for myself and a better life for my children. God says in the Bible, prepare slaughter for the children for the iniquities of who? Of who? Their fathers. Well, if you can prepare slaughter for the children because of the iniquity of the fathers, you can also prepare righteousness for your children and blessing for your children because of the righteousness of their fathers. That's a principle. Okay. So now, this man Abraham, by obedience to God, submissive heart to God's instruction, he's called the friend of Allah. If he is Khalil Ullah, then God to him is Waliullah. Listen to what I mean. I'm speaking Arabic and I don't know Arabic, so I'm not going to fake you out, make you think I'm profound in Arabic. I just know a word or two. Some of us, when we learn a little language, you know, we try to fake it out. Alhamdulillah, alhamdulillah. And after that, we can't go any further. So I'm not going to try to impress you that I know what I don't know. But what I know is what I know. Now, because he is Khalilullah, he is the friend of God by his obedience to God, then Allah becomes to him Waliullah, which means the protecting friend of God. See? So now, when you got God as a friend, then he's your protector, he's your defender. This is why David said, he's my shield, he's my buckler, he's my rock. You want God to be like that with you in a world crazy like this. So why don't you try to be a friend of God so that God can be a protecting friend of yours? The only reason we on this journey that just came back from overseas are alive is because God protected us. They would have killed us on this journey, but the protecting friend saw fit that we came back. So we are still more in his debt, more in his debt. All right, y'all all right? Can I go a little further? Now, those of you who believe in Jesus Christ, I'm going to tell you just how important Jesus is. Oh, he's so much more than you have thought of him. Oh, they say, the Christians say, well, Jesus is God. And the Muslims say, no, stop. He's a prophet of God. Yes, but the Messiah. See, the scholars of Islam are not quite sure of who this Messiah is. Because Jesus did not answer 2,000 years ago the description of the Messiah. The world got him. The world killed him. Or they thought they did. They sure have corrupted his followers. What does the Quran say? Jesus and his mother were what? What? Say it a little louder. Let me put that on the board. A sign. Okay. What is the Kaaba? No, wait. Now let's come together and think. the Kaaba is also what? And Mecca also is? Then what Abraham did on the foundation of that house was also a? Oh! Then Abraham was pointing to something bigger than himself. But Abraham was the foundation of all the prophetic communities and their work. They all go back and point to Abraham. Jesus points to Abraham. Muhammad points to Abraham. Moses points to Abraham. All the prophets point to Abraham. Why? Why? Because Abraham committed his life to obedience to the instructions of God. And because he was obedient to God, in his obedience, he practiced true religion, which means to bind the servant to God through their acts of surrender. And he then showed us the way. The way to become a friend of God and to make God your friend is through obedience to his will out of a submissive heart. Okay, now, if that is true, and it is, then Abraham becomes a base now for man to step off from on the path of exaltation back to the position that God gave to man in the garden that man messed up. And we're messed up again today. Now, listen to this. Prophet Muhammad, peace be upon him, cleaned that house that was full of idols. What did he do? He cleaned up the sign. Uh-oh. To clean up the sign of the idols that were in it, that men were worshiping, is not equal to cleaning us up of the idols that we worship on a daily basis, because that house is a sign of a people who are the real house of God, not stone but flesh. I know I'm moving a lot. It's not good for television cameras that I'm moving so much, but I can't help it. I'm almost finished, but I need your attention really as we close or get near the close. Now listen, family. Oh, I'm gonna lose my place. Prophet Muhammad, peace be upon him, worked in Arabia. And even before he got the call, there was a stone that is the cornerstone of the Kaaba that was out of place. And the chiefs were arguing over who was going to put it back in its place. And even though he had not received the call to prophethood, he yet was known to be a faithful and trustworthy human being. So the chiefs called Muhammad ibn Abdullah and said, "Will you settle this dispute among us?" And he said, "Yes." And he pulled out a piece of cloth and he put the stone on the cloth. And then he put the four chiefs on each corner of the cloth, and they picked it up, and Muhammad guided the stone into its place. And then when it was in its place, and he was commanded by God to make Hajj or pilgrimage to that holy house, he kissed the stone. And I think it was Umar, yes, who kissed it behind him, yes, and said, I know that this stone has no power, but I kiss it because my prophet kissed it, and therefore in following him, I kiss the stone. Every one of us who go to Mecca strive to kiss that stone. And I mean, if you were a visitor to Mecca to see the Muslims in their zeal fighting to get to the stone to kiss it, and the stone is on the corner next to which is a golden door, and that golden door admits you into the inner sanctum, or the sanctum sanctorum, or the holy of holies. But the stone is a sign.
1: That's right.
0: The door is a sign. The Kaaba is a sign. And his kissing of the stone is a sign. And the tawaf that we make is a sign. The well of Zimzim is a sign. Abraham is a sign. Jesus and his mother a sign. But a sign of what? Race the board. We'll stay on the board. Oh, I'll take this side. This side is nice.
2: All right, I'm just getting the other side.
0: Oh, you're getting the other side ready. This may be the last side. Now look, if the work that the prophet did on the Kaaba and in Mecca and in Medina laid a foundation, did it lay the foundation of? Let's look. Here's Arabia. I'm going to put that up on the board. Little small peninsula. Water on the east side, water on the south, water on the western side. Mountains of stone, sand. They discovered oil, but what they really wanted was water. So the Arabs became a very nomadic people, because wherever water dried up here, they moved. To wherever the water was, they built a community. They were into tribes, and they were fighting each other. They were drunkards. They were disrespecters of their women. They were guilty of infanticide. They worshiped many, many gods. And their orators and their poets were their great leaders. But there was Rome to the west and Persia to the east, two great empires that had no effect on the Arabs whatsoever. They were in a savage condition, and God raised up Muhammad. Peace be upon him. Now, this part of the lecture is near the end, and it's the most difficult part, because now I want to talk about Muhammad. Peace be upon him. and the Sunnah of Muhammad. Before he passed from this earth, he said, if you follow two things, you will never leave the path of God. That is this Quran and my example. He didn't use the word Sunnah. He used the word example. His example is his Sunnah, and his Sunnah is the way. Remember, we talked about Abraham and the way, Jesus and the way, Moses and the way, Muhammad and the way. And look at this. Muhammad, peace be upon him, is called in the Quran the perfect example of this book. Aisha, his wife, said of him, his way, his morals, everything about him was the Quran. So Muhammad, peace be upon him, when he was of a submissive heart to the instructions and the guidance of God, his obedience to God is what made him the most successful of all the prophets that ever came to this earth. And when the scholars who are non-Muslim talk about who the most successful human being in this world is, they don't say Jesus. They don't say Moses. They say the most successful was Muhammad, because Muhammad set down a way that transformed human life. And everywhere a person gets the Quran and will read it and believe it and practice it, that person's life is transformed. Now listen. I want you to follow me real good now, because this is critical. Some of you say, I am Sunni. Well, everybody who follows Prophet Muhammad should be Sunni. Everybody. Because if you're his follower, you follow his way. And the Sunnah is his way. Is that right? But you have become superficial Jews, superficial Christians, superficial Muslims. You strain at a gnat and you swallow camels. I want you to hear me now. You have taken your form of worship as worship. You have taken the rituals of your religion as religion. And in that, we have erred. Follow me. You know that in order to be a Muslim, there are certain principles of belief. The oneness of God. That he has no associates, no partners. Is that correct? Excuse me. That he's eternal. He dies not. He begets not. Nor is he begotten. According to the Quran. Our understanding of it, maybe we need to check. But that's the Quranic teaching. Listen to me carefully now. A Muslim does not only believe in what was revealed to Prophet Muhammad, peace be upon him, we believe in what was revealed to Moses, what was revealed to Jesus, what was revealed to Abraham, and what was revealed to any prophet that ever appeared anywhere on this earth. If he's from God, we believe in that man and we believe in what he was taught. Is that right? As a Muslim, we believe in Allah's angels. We believe in his books. We believe in the hereafter. And we believe in the judgment and the resurrection of the dead. This is our belief. But belief counts for nothing except that belief is carried into practice. So Islam is more than belief. Islam is a gerund, a verbal noun that describes the action of a believer. I want you to listen now, because you can't be a Christian or a Jew just believing in Jesus. There's an action that is required of you if you believe in Jesus. If you believe in Abraham and the prophets and the Torah, there's an action required of you. And it goes beyond prayer. Oh, I intend to say it all. As much as I can today. Prayer is part of it. Zakat or charity, I'll put it over here, charity. And this is the sunnah, this is the way of Muhammad. Prayer, charity, fasting, especially during the month of Ramadan. Then there's a principle called jihad. Which some, it means fighting in the way of God. But it really means the intense struggle of the devotee against the weaknesses of self that keep us from following the sunnah of the prophet. Then there's the pilgrimage, Hajj, which a Muslim is required to make at least once in a lifetime, a visit to the holy house at Mecca. Now, some of you will say, I make my 5 prayers a day. And that is good. Some will say, I do too. And I am always giving in charity as much as I can. And I fast during the month of Ramadan. And I'm struggling against my weaknesses. And I have visited Mecca, so I am al-Hajj. But what are these? This is not yet the sunnah. This is the preparation for you to carry out the sunnah. You can't practice the sunnah without prayer. You can't practice Islam without prayer. You cannot practice Islam without being a giving person and a sacrificing individual. You cannot practice Islam without fasting. You cannot practice Islam without struggle. You cannot practice Islam without visiting that house. You say, but I thought when I did that I was practicing Islam. No, you were practicing the principles. These are called the pillars. Well, have you ever seen a building where nothing is standing but the pillars? That building is in ruin if only the pillars remain. The pillars are what support the building. Where's the building? We see the principles, but where is the building? And look, see, Muhammad was more than a man that prayed and gave of himself and gave of his wealth. He was more than a man that fasted. He was more than a man who struggled with himself and made a pilgrimage to Mecca. That man was the base of a way of life that leads to absolute successful living and the ability to achieve all your goals and objectives. It is the preparation of blessings for your family and your children and your posterity way on down into the future. He was a revolutionary that transformed human life and transformed the society in which he lived. And if you follow him, you pray, you fast, you give in charity, you struggle. But if you follow Muhammad, it ain't about just going to the mosque. It's about transforming a society. Don't tell me you follow Jesus and all you do is go to church and sing and listen to good preaching. If you're not helping to transform your life and the life of the society, you're not a true follower of Jesus, Moses, or Abraham, or any of them. Now, in conclusion, this conclusion is going to take more than a second, but I'm at the end. Prophet Muhammad and his sunnah captured the hearts of the Arabs. It transformed their lives. It took them from an ignorant people and made them a people of light, of knowledge, of wisdom. And from that place, Arabia, they moved out and transformed an entire world. Unfortunately, the Prophet said, three generations after me will no longer be of me. What did he mean? See, you today, you're more wrapped up in a beard, in a kufi, in a thobe, and making sure that it's just the right inches, you know, from the ground. You wrapped up in a mishwak, you wrapped up in henna, you wrapped up in that superficial way. But as a real revolutionary, Islam is as dead in your heart. And for you to delude yourself, to make you think you are Muslim, and you are not working wherever you are to transform the society, and you have died in faith. I want you to hear me. Satan says in the Quran to Allah, I'm going to come after them right in your straight path. I'm not going to wait till they get out of the path. I'm coming in your straight path. And I'll come to them from before them, from behind them, from their left side, from their right side. I'm going to make all of them deviate. My question to the Muslims, to the Christians, to the Jews. Who are you really following? Who is really your master? Is it God? Are you really a devotee of those holy men that you claim? Or has Satan gotten to you? Gotten to me? Gotten to us? And we're satisfied now to come to the mosque. Juma prayer, then go back to our habits. Come to church, sing our song, and go back to our habits. Come to synagogue, say our prayers, and go back to our habits, yet claim we're people of religion, bound to God, when in reality we are bound to our low desires, which we have taken as a god beside God. That's the reality. That's why the society has gone to hell, with churches and synagogues and mosques everywhere. Sin is increasing. Homosexuality increasing. Drug addiction increasing. Sexual harassment of women increasing. Child abuse increasing. Pornography increasing. Freakishness increasing. Everything. And inside the church, we compromise. I'm a preacher, but I'm gonna marry two lesbians in spite of what the book says. I'm a preacher, but I'm gonna become a homosexual and preach the gospel. I'm a preacher. I am an imam, but I'm an unrighteous imam. I want the title, but I don't want the responsibility of a righteous life. I can have four wives, but I can't support one. And then we justify it by saying, what Allah said in the Quran. Yeah, he did. See, any devil can use God's word and twist it. Brothers around here running looking for wives. Got one and the shoes run over. Got children and can't make a doggone payment on a diaper. But they looking for another wife. What the hell you need another woman for? Well, Allah said that. But he said one is better for you if you but knew. You say, well, the prophet had nine. He knew what to do with nine. So don't use the prophet as an excuse for your filth. We're going to be all right. Well, I think it's time for me to go. I've kind of worn out my welcome. Now wait, listen, the whole world has deviated. deviated from Jesus, deviated from Muhammad, deviated from Ibrahim, deviated from Musa. We're just religious people, but we are not as we should be. So the prophet knew that his community would be deceived and they would go astray. And that's why he said out of his family would come Mahdi. Mahdi.
1: Mahdi.
0: You don't need a Mahdi or a guide if you are still on the path. But because we went off the path, we need a guide to guide us back to the path. Now, here's the crucial part. See, now the question is, who is Mahdi? Who is Masi Messiah? Now to me, see, this Messiah figure. Oh, you know who he is? See, when the Christians say he's God, don't, as a Muslim, don't be so quick and say you don't know what you're talking about. Just let's try to understand how. See, if Jesus, the one that is talked about in the Gospels, reaches the right hand of God, if Jesus is so beloved of God that God, according to the apostles, puts everything under him but he himself, giving him power over everything, then Jesus becomes vicegerent. Jesus becomes the one that would show man the way back to his great position. Oh, wait a minute now, Farrakhan. You just lost me because we believe that's Muhammad. Let's talk about that. Because y'all arguing with each other and don't really know what you're talking about. We want to end the argument today. Jesus of 2,000 years ago was in fact a prophet. But he was a sign of one that would come in the last day. Now when Mahdi comes, who's going to be with Mahdi? Who? Jesus the Messiah. Not a dead man that lived 2,000 years ago, but a man that man was a sign of. I'm at the end. Now, our world of Islam, beautiful world. And the way of the prophet is a beautiful way. But the satanic forces have degenerated religion to the principles, but not the full practice. So both Muslims, Christians, and Jews, you're ceremonial. Well, I don't want to be a ceremonial Muslim. A ceremonial Christian, a ceremonial Jew that know all the ceremonies but ain't doing nothing. How could you let Clinton run the show and you say you know God and the man is off course? Where are you on this? When I was in South Africa. Y'all all right?
2: Yes, sir!
0: Keep me up with the time. When I was in South Africa, I went among my Indian Muslim brothers in South Africa. You know, in South Africa, the Boers set up apartheid. The whites on the top, then the Indians, then the coloreds, then the blacks. Did they set that up? So I went in among the Muslims. I said, brothers, you seem to have accepted this arrangement. You making money? You the business people? You're not out trying to convert black people, showing them the way of the prophet. You taking their money. You live in a nice neighborhood, they live in shantytowns. White folk put you above the coloreds and the blacks, only you under them. I said, now tell me, if the prophet came back, would he take this? What is your answer? I didn't hear you. Well, if the prophet wouldn't take it, why the hell do you take it in his name? Because you compromised for a place in the world. You're a Christian and you accept this crap. In the name of Jesus, a lying government that bombs and kills, and your sons are in the army and you won't even tell them. You gonna kill because Clinton say so? What did Jesus say? But when it come to white folk, you don't care what Jesus say. When white folk, wait a minute. When white folk give you all commands, your knees get weak. And Jesus is only a person that you give honor to in church, but on the job, you bow down. You take all the crap that they give you on the job. They rubbing on you, feeling on you, talking all kind of filth to you. But you a good Christian, but you won't check them. Because my job is at stake. As though Jesus, if he got power, can't help you get a better job. Muslims from the old world, you come to America. America, the land of promise. All of you here from Africa, from the Middle East. Great land. Why? Because you're free to do anything you want to do. God have never set up a society where you're free to do anything you want to do. How the hell can you love something like this and compromise with it? In the name of the prophet. So you go to your mosque and you make your prayers and you go back to your profession, you make your money. How many people have you converted? Is the work of the prophet done? Did you say you are Muslim and haven't brought one person to the faith since you've been in America? No. I'm not trying to beat up on anybody. I want to show you how far away from the Sunnah you have gone. I'm through. I knew it's, y'all look like you're getting uncomfortable. But look, I'm not better than you. While I'm instructing you, I'm being instructed. the things that I got to do to tighten up and become better than what I am. I don't want hypocrisy. I don't want hypocrisy. People faking and jiving, trying to make you think they are what they are not, when God knows and you know. Stop it. Stop it. Because we can't deceive God. We deceive ourselves and we deceive our friends. And we need to stop it. My friends, my beloved brothers and sisters, Arabia was a sign of America. See, Arabia, I'm going to put over here America. I was going to explain to you the meaning of America's flag today. I'll be back, inshallah. See, the flag of America is a great work of genius. And so is the flag of Islam. One day I will come back, inshallah, inshallah. No, I can't do it today. But you need to know what the flag symbolizes when you stand up and salute my country, 'tis of thee. It's a great flag. It has great meaning. But I doubt if 1 out of 10,000 knows the real meaning of the American flag. And if I didn't have a superior teacher, I would not have known it either. Now, I want to say something to you. You've heard me now for 2 hours. And most of you, even begrudgingly, can agree with much of what you heard, even though some of you are fighting it. You know that what I've said thus far is true. But look, wait now. I grew up in America. I went to school in America. I didn't go to Al-Azhar. I didn't go to the great Islamic universities. I was taught by a little man from Georgia. Wait. A man came to us. His name is Farad Muhammad. I never met him. I never met him. But he loved us so much. He came and he said to Elijah, when Elijah asked him, "Who are you?" Listen to his words. He said, "I am Mahdi. I came to guide you to the straight path that you may be successful." I want you to listen to me very carefully, please. That man, Farad Muhammad, was a skillful master teacher. Excuse me, some of the salt from my perspiration has gotten in my eye. But I wouldn't be perspiring if I wasn't working. They say the formula for work is force times distance. And if some people sweat and ain't doing nothing. But since the formula for work is force times distance, the force of faith and the force of truth If it has moved you,

when we see pictures of Farhad Muhammad, we see him looking in the book called Quran. He prayed. And he taught us prayer. And look at this. He gave Elijah Muhammad 104 books. 103 of them dealt with some aspect of the life of Prophet Muhammad, peace be upon him. Now tell me something. Why did Farhad Muhammad give Elijah Muhammad 104 books, the best of them being the Quran, but 103 others were to teach him certain aspects of the life of Prophet Muhammad? Why? Why? Because as Prophet Muhammad, peace be upon him, established Islam in Arabia, if we follow his sunnah, we will establish Islam in America. And let me tell you, wait now. I want you to listen. That man, Elijah Muhammad, you don't understand him. And I don't think I understood him as much as I would have liked to believe I understood him. He told us he was a messenger. He never said prophet. He recognized Muhammad. Well, why didn't he teach us of Prophet Muhammad? He taught us of him, but he didn't teach us like you teach Muhammad in the mosques. He didn't teach us like that. But why? Why? Listen. One day I was with him and he said these words to me. No baby can drink milk from two mothers' breasts at the same time, because when it drinks the milk of one mother and the milk of another, those two chemistries being different cause the baby to throw up both milks. And since the world of Islam had deviated from the Prophet, if he sent us back in that way, we would learn prayer, which is good. We would learn Arabic, which is good. We would learn some of the way of the Prophet, which is good. But we would be just like you. Non-revolutionary. Going to the mosque and praying and wearing the thobe and talking about how I'm a true Muslim, and them who follow Elijah Muhammad, they're not real Muslims because they don't pray like we pray. They fast in a different month than we fast. They're not Muslims at all. And you went for that. But you didn't know what Elijah Muhammad was doing.

going to the mosque and praying and wearing the thobe and talking about how I'm a true Muslim, and them who follow Elijah Muhammad, they're not real Muslims. Because they don't pray like we pray. They fast in a different month than we fast. They're not Muslims at all. And you went for that. But you didn't know what Elijah Muhammad was doing.

0: When I was in Mecca, somebody had gotten on TV and said that those who follow Elijah Muhammad under Farrakhan, they drink alcohol. It's a bold lie. But wait, there may be some in here that's drinking. Hello. Maybe some who claim to be good Muslims take a nip every now and then. But when the prophet started teaching, his followers were drinking wine until Allah said, go not near prayer when you're intoxicated. That meant they was drunk and trying to pray. Then later, the prohibition came down. No alcohol. Well, give us a break. We in the most drunken society on earth. Some of you left a righteous society, came here and got drunk. Now talk to me. So we got to raise our people up from their savagery. And you got to understand that process of the way of the prophet. Now look at what I have become by the gradual process of growth and development. See? You say, but he's preaching that black stuff. Islam don't deal with color. They are not real Muslims over there. They talk that black stuff. Shut up. Shut up. Somebody been talking white stuff to you all your life. Wait a minute. And that white stuff called white supremacy has affected Islam, Christianity, Judaism. There's not one philosophy on the earth that has not been tainted. You say that Farrakhan is over there preaching that Yaqub. Elijah said white folks were grafted. That ain't no real Islam. Oh man, I told a person that was questioning me on it, I said, you shut up, bring me a white man, let me talk to you. I said, I don't want to talk to you, because you look like you're trying to be a lawyer to defend white people. I don't need no Uncle Tom handkerchief head black man. You shut up and bring the white man and let him sit here with me. Now, I'm going to ask anybody white, let's talk. All white people in the house, I'm going to talk to you. White people walking around on the earth sick because they feel they're better than anybody that's darker than they are. And that's why the Arabs catch hell, the Indians catch hell, the Chinese, the Japanese, the Koreans, and the blacks catch the most hell. In Islam, we catch it. Bilal caught it. Talk to me. Because racism has poisoned the bloodstream of Islam. But all Elijah Muhammad said, he knew we had been killed under white supremacy. The Quran is called Al-Shifa, the healing. Well, if I'm dying under white supremacy and I'm suffering from black inferiority, how is the Quran going to heal me? And you don't want to even deal with my sickness or yours, because you sick too. Elijah Muhammad said, well, Adam, the father of all human beings. Allah says in the Quran, he created him from black mud. That means that the black man is the original man. Now argue.
1: If the white man were first, none of us of color could have come, because it's a mathematical, genetic impossibility for two white people to produce anything but another white child.
0: Y'all all right? I ain't got time to go as deep as I want to go. Don't become offended. No. Because look, this kind of teaching saves the white person from a sick mentality that he's better because he's white. And it saves a black person from the sick mentality that he's bad or worse because he's black. But you must not get sick thinking that blackness means righteousness. You black, you can't help that. That's the way you were born. But if you wicked, you can help that. So it ain't how white you are, it's how right you are. It's not how black you are, it's how right you are. We together. So look at where Farad Muhammad started talking like that. In America. This country built on white supremacy, racism, sexism, materialism. Talk to me.
2: And this has become the cultural, philosophical, spiritual, economic, and military leader of the world. So she has exported her sickness to the ends of the earth. So if we're gonna correct, we gotta start right here and clean her up. Then from here, we can clean up the whole world. Now look at this. Wait.
0: He said, that old story about Yaqub. Allah says in the Quran, he created all human beings and gave all human beings their hue and their color. True.
1: That's true.
0: Wait a minute. Allah is the author of mathematics, physics, chemistry, biology, zoology, botany. He's the father of history. How did the white man get to the moon? By whose permission? See, you can give the white man the credit, but the credit belongs to who? See, we're waking up now. All credit belongs to Allah. All praise belongs to Allah. Now look at this. What did the Honorable Elijah Muhammad say? He said, Yaqub looked into the germ, the life germ of the black man, and he saw another people inside his life germ. You say, oh, this is a fantasy. This is mythology. What are white folk doing in the laboratory today but looking at your genetic makeup and now talking about cloning human beings, cutting out of human beings sickness, disease, and unwanted characteristics? Where did they get it from? Look, the white people were taken from us, then grafted in to us. You know how you get a skin graft? They take a part from another place and graft it in to another place, and it sucks life from the new place to continue its life. When you graft a plant, you make an incision into an original, put the graft
2: in, then the graft starts sucking from the original to support the grafted life.
1: Okay.
2: All right, let's. How do you make a devil? You begin by grafting. According to the lessons. We'll show you how wise Farad Muhammad is. That's why I will never give him up, because you don't like him. I love him.

0: Look, look, look. No, no, no. Please listen. Please listen. I'm about to end this. Just listen. Look. Look, this man, Farad Muhammad, he gave us a lesson. He said, how do you begin to make a devil? He said, you begin by grafting. Then in the student enrollment, he asked, who is the original man? Then the next question is, who is the colored man? And you've been calling yourself colored people. But colored is the past participle of the verb to color. And anything that you color, you have changed from its original state. How do you begin to make a devil? Allah says in the Quran, and mix not up truth with falsehood, nor hide the truth while you know. Adam in the garden was told, eat of all the trees, but this tree in the midst of the garden, the tree of the knowledge of good and evil, don't eat from that tree, because somebody has grafted into the original something that's not original. The original thing in the universe is truth. Who is the original man? He's a man founded in truth. Who is the colored man? He's a man that has been changed from his original state by the process of grafting into truth that which is false, so that truth will give a life to falsehood, and falsehood will appear successful because at the root of it, it's sucking from the life of truth. Oh boy. Wait. Look, you really need to understand. You need to stop knocking what you don't understand. And this man, Farad, he took the name Farad. Farad. Not Farad, but Farad. Farad. Farad means one you are obligated to obey. If the man is Mahdi, you are obligated to obey him. Because in the name of Allah, he performed a service that puts us in debt.
1: Teacher,
0: look, family, I'm so full.
1: Yes, sir. You're so full, man.
0: I'm really so full. I can't really thank Allah enough for what he's doing for me and with me and through me. I'm nothing, you know. I'm a nobody. Yes, but God is everything.
1: Yes, sir.
0: See, I am zero. He is one.
1: Yes, sir.
0: But when one starts backing up nothing, you get ten. We all are nothing. God is everything. He's the only reality. When you tie into God, your nothing becomes something. I'm through, you know. It's so much, so much. The grafting, if you look, and I talk to Caucasian people like this, I really want to get Caucasians in a room to themselves. Because they had a purpose for being that is part of Allah's plan.
1: That's right. That's right.
0: They have done what God intended for them to do. And now they have a chance to come out of the life that they were caused to live. See, a devil is not a devil by skin. A devil is a devil by what you have been taught and what you believe and what you practice. Now, if white people believe that they are better because they're white, then look at how sick they have become. When they can go in any part of the earth and mistreat human beings because you are darker or your culture is different. This is what they did to the Native Americans. This is what they did in Africa. This is what they did in Europe, in Asia, in the Caribbean, in South America, wherever they've gone. They have been devils. Talk to me. I didn't write their history. I'm not saying that all of them have been this, but this is the modus operandi of white people. Lying, stealing, and mastering the original people through tricks and lies. Talk to me. Is this hate or is this real? White people are not natives anywhere on the earth. Who's the Native American? White folk? Who's the Native African? White folk?
2: No, sir.
0: Who's the Native Asian? White folk?
2: No, sir.
0: Who's the Native Caribbean people? Or South American people? Or Central American people? It's not white people.
2: Yeah.
0: Well, why aren't they native or natural to that part of the earth? Because they came from a process that God allowed for his purpose. Yaqub was a man, a human being, but Allah was over it, giving human beings their hues through a man. But the credit don't go to the man. The credit goes to Allah. There is no doer but Allah. Even Satan does by the power of Allah. So when Farad Muhammad came to North America, see, and he came to bring us guidance, to show us the mercy, the beneficence, the wisdom, the compassion of God. He showed us the power of God to give life to the dead. He raised us from a dead level, stood us on a living perpendicular. He did it. So who do we give the credit to? That's why Elijah Muhammad said Allah came in the person of this man. It's not that the man, but what was in the man. If the man then comes, oh Allah, thank you. Look. If the man comes to bring us not just the Quran, but its meaning. Now the favor is complete. Now I can take the way of my Prophet Muhammad and the way of my messenger, Messiah, and I can walk back to God. I can walk up the king's highway until I'm one with God again. How do you know, Farrakhan, you're traveling like that? Look at your brother. I'm just a student of Elijah, trying to be a good student, but a student. And if I am recognized all over the world now, as not a dummy, but somebody of wisdom, then if I am somebody of wisdom, who is my teacher? Farad Muhammad said we are obligated to obey him. I never saw him. But I saw the man that he made. And the man that he made, Elijah, started walking right after the footsteps of Prophet Muhammad. That's how I know that Prophet Muhammad laid the base. And nobody can get to God and denounce or renounce or forsake Muhammad. Listen to this. Prophet Muhammad started in Mecca. Elijah Muhammad started in Detroit. In a few years, Muhammad was driven out of Mecca and took refuge in the second city, which is known today as the city of the prophet, Medina. How far is Medina from Mecca? About 280 miles. Elijah Muhammad started in Detroit and was driven out of Detroit and took up refuge in this city. And in this city and from this city, he built the nation of Islam. How far is Detroit from Chicago? About 289 miles. Thank you. Now look, he was driven out of Detroit like the prophet was driven out of Mecca. The prophet was stoned in Taif, and Elijah was stoned. Hypocrites tried to take the prophet's life, and they tried to take the life of Elijah. And when Elijah had taken enough, he went to prison, and he was going to quit. He got on a train, and he said as the train was moving, you know the sound that it makes on the tracks? He heard the voice of Farad Muhammad in his ear. And what did Farad Muhammad quote from the 29th surah? Do men think they will be left alone on saying we believe and will not be tried while others were tried before you? This is so that Allah may know those who are truthful from those who are liars. And after 3 years, Farad went away. We never saw him again. But the proof of his presence is in what he made in a man. And that man had a mission. And that mission started with you and me, black people, to get us out of the sickness of a white mentality and black inferiority mentality. He accomplished that. But while he was doing that, he took us away from the pork. He took us away from the alcohol. He took these sisters out of their short, tight dresses. And he made them put on decent clothes that would mark them as Muslims. He strengthened family life. And I listened as I would come to his table. Every night at his table, it was teaching time. And when I read the sunnah of the prophet, at his table was when he would teach. Here's a young man here. We used to call him Chief. He's the son of the grandson of the Honorable Elijah Muhammad. When he was a little boy, he would come in the dining room. And no matter who was at the table, the Honorable Elijah Muhammad would stop teaching, put that boy on his lap, and begin talking to him. Why? And then when I read the history of the prophet, anytime a child came around him, no matter what he was doing, he would stop and attend to the child. Say, look, Elijah. Elijah lived the sunnah. That's why he was successful, brothers. You talking about prayer, this man working. He's creating a revolution in a country that needs a revolution. Not a revolution with guns, but a revolution in the mind. And now he's gone from us, but not gone. Because he left his way in me.
3: That's right.
0: And now I understand him better, because he said he will not rest until the Quran becomes the law under which all of us live. Now, when he said that, he told me, brother, make peace with the orthodox world. I hate to use the term orthodox, because that's a false term. He said, make peace with them. He said, and you concentrate on the number one enemy. And when that enemy is defeated, then you settle the differences. But we cannot argue differences when the world of the West is at war with Islam. So you say he's not a messenger. Hey, that's all right. We're not going to argue. We got work to do. If you believe in the prophet, I believe in him too. I would not have stood by his tomb and asked Allah to give me his spirit and the spirit of my teacher, a double portion, so I can do the work of both of these Muhammads. And so I leave you saying to all my Christian family, all my Hebrew family, all my Muslim family, we are all family, because all the prophets were one family. And I see you as my brother. We only have one father. And so, brothers, we and sisters, we have to get together now and become the force to change the reality of what America is. I'm just one man. President Clinton tried in every way he could to stop the rulers in Africa and the Middle East from seeing me. He called them, told them, don't see Farrakhan. What is he afraid of? Who is Farrakhan that one man could mess up America's foreign policy? Because I'm growing, going back to God to become Khalifa. Each one of you can come to God and be greater than what you are, because your greatness is there, but only your service to God, following his instructions, will bring it out. Now I ask you, all of you that follow the Honorable Elijah Muhammad, yes, sir. If you study what he taught you and lay it over the Quran, you find a perfect congruence. A perfect congruence. He used the words of Prophet Muhammad. Now that he is gone, his son, Imam Warithuddin, brought the community to what is called Orthodox Islam. That was a necessary step. You say, but he deviated from Elijah Muhammad. Well, let's talk about that. See, he produced, his father produced a thesis. He produced an antithesis to his father's teaching. Now let's look at both. My job is to produce the synthesis, to bring all the streams together to produce one nation, one people, under one God, for one purpose, to follow the sunnah of Abraham, Moses, Jesus, Muhammad, the first and the last. Thank you for listening. Assalamu alaikum. Takbir. Allahu Akbar.
3: Allahu Akbar. Allahu Akbar. Allahu Akbar. All praise is due to Allah for the Honorable Minister Louis Farrakhan. Let's hear it for our beloved minister, our dear beloved brother. All praise is due to Allah.
0: My dear family, could you sit for just a minute? Can I ask you a question? Please, please, don't leave just yet. I know I've kept you long. Oh, Lord, I sure did. How many of you are here today for your first time? I see hands. Thank you, thank you. Are they downstairs?
4: Yes, sir.
0: And in the gym as well? We have people in the lower auditorium. We have people in the gymnasium. Is it filled in the gymnasium? Gym is packed? Now, that's good. Now, I'm asking everybody upstairs in the lower auditorium, in the masala, in the gymnasium, after listening to me for nearly 3 hours, I'm sorry to keep you so long. You know, my dear pastors, we preach for 25 minutes and we're out of here, but they get it over. Farrakhan just kind of long-winded, you know what I mean? I got a lot to say, and I'm trying to say it, and unfortunately, sometimes it just takes time. But listen, family, those of you who are here, if you listen to me carefully, how many of you believe that what you heard me teach today, that it is truth and it is good for us as a people? May I see your hands, please, if you believe it's good for us? Thank you. Thank you. Now, I'm going to ask all the Muslims and the visitors, how many of you believe that what I taught is the truth and that it is good for us? All right. All right. So you're not going to be superficial, is that right? Now, the last question I want to ask is, how many of you that believe it is true would like to accept it and join the Universal Brotherhood of Islam? Islam only means obedience to the will of God. That's all it means. How many of you would like to unite in that Universal Brotherhood, which will give you 1.5 billion brothers and sisters all over the earth? Let me see your hands if you would like to come on and unite with us. Very good. Thank you. Then, all of you who would like to unite, may I have the privilege of shaking your hand? Now, my hand is not important. It's not a better hand than yours. It's the same hand that you have. But this hand is only symbolic that I'm uniting your hand with the hand of God and truth. And if you hold on to God and hold on to truth and the way of God as exemplified by Jesus and Moses and Muhammad, then you will never go astray if you hold fast to God. All those sisters and all those brothers who would like to unite, I would like to have the privilege of shaking your hand. And I'd like to ask all the sisters if you would come to the aisle. Brothers, come on. And all the rest, just sit for a moment. I'm just going to shake their hand. And they will fill out a card. And that card will unite you with your nation all over the earth. Come on up, brothers. Come on up, sisters. And let me shake your hand. All the rest of you, keep your seats, please. And if you're in the lower auditorium, come upstairs. If you're in the gymnasium, come over. I want to shake your hands. Thank you.
3: Thank you, brothers and sisters. Let's give these beautiful brothers and sisters a warm round of applause as they make their way down the aisle to shake the hand of the Honorable Minister Louis Farrakhan to unite with over 1.4 billion Muslims. And please, we would ask your cooperation as you come forward to just shake the hand of the Honorable Minister Louis Farrakhan.

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4: It obviously is that kind of player, and it's good for him as well. And we have this notion, you know, once upon a time we would have been saying two left-handers should open batting or two right-handers. We always look for this left-hand, right-hand combination, but England found two left-handers who were doing wonderfully well at the top.
5: All that is bringing Justin Grace forward. He drops it in front of him and picked up by the bowler to deny any chance of a run. The ball just dropping in front of him. I don't think I'm going to win any prizes for suggesting that you use Gunnar Murray in your day.
4: Not only my one, Desmond Haynes, Carlisle Best, Roland Holder, Franklin Stevenson, and the list goes on and on. Magic Khan, Imran Khan, the list just keeps going. Steve Waugh. Look, it just keeps going. You want me to continue?
5: No, I just wanted to confirm that you use one.
4: Yeah, Jason Holder when he first started. She and Dalrish, Kurt Edwards. I can keep going, you know.
5: Was he using one during that double century at Kensington? Or you don't recall?
4: I can't recall.
5: Two slips waiting as Smith is up to the wicket to bowl to Grace, and Grace comes forward and checks his drive. Just in the end, stares it up towards the cover position, and there's no run for him. But there was a man, I don't know what bat he was using, maybe you can tell me, a guy called Josh Butler, who struck some 3 sixes and 4 fours in scoring 41 out of 13 deliveries.
4: I love Josh Butler. I don't know why they give him some expression. He's the cricketer. He used Kookaburra. He can bat. He's a good player as well. I like the freeness of his play. Very, very simple technique, you know, and England are doing wonderfully well in the 50-over game, and their coach now is focusing on the white ball format, which is T20 and ODI. Obviously, England will look to get to a coach, the test squad sooner rather than later.
5: Just one slip now as Smith is into Graves, who drives. A bit uppish initially, well away from any fielder, but obviously somewhat deceived there in terms of the ball and maybe some weight taken off of it. But in the end, all's well that ends well for him. And at the end of over number four, West Indies 6 without loss.
4: Yeah, the last delivery from Nathan Smith. Ball not full enough to drive. Justin Graves more looking to drive on length. And the ball obviously just pulling up a bit in the surface. And luckily for him, it went wide of that man at short edge to cover. But down to mid off, no run. But a good moral victory there for Nathan Smith. You're seeing, looking to tuck Justin up a bit because he's very free through the offside. So a lot of balls were coming into him on length. Then that last delivery just holding its own and staying straight, and Justin just been a fall shot. But again, obviously live to see another game. Just needs to be careful. Cannot underestimate these New Zealanders. You don't want them to get early wickets.
5: Slip and a gully as the new over begins. And this time, Ogis gets it squared the offside. It flew off the bat, but straight to a point. And, well, to the left of point, who did a very good job in diving and stopping it. If we watch it on the...
4: The replay there, that last delivery.
5: Yes.
4: Slow delivery there from Nathan Smith. Surprised Justin Graves. And that is something he has to be cognizant of. And this last delivery, the ball just bouncing in front of the fielder. It's like Chapman at that cover point. He's a left-hander. And obviously, just luckily for Geese, the ball bounced in front of him.
5: A slip and a gully for Geese as this delivery is played back along the pitch. But again, I got the impression Duffy took the weight off there somewhat. And Geese was virtually in position, almost too wordy, and had to wait for it to keep it down and played it back along the pitch to the bowler. Well, ball.
4: Just be careful with your right index finger, Philip. It has something white on it. It's strapping, isn't it?
5: Yes, it is.
4: Okay. Yes, just be careful. You're pointing it a lot. I know you're a former school teacher. I don't want you to knock it here.
5: I've got to be very careful with that. But I'm kind of getting accustomed to it now as Duffy makes his way in and aborts his run.
4: I like Duffy. I like his approach. He's come leaps and bounds in New Zealand cricket. And he's enjoying it, I can see. Obviously, very encouraged with the surface he's playing on here at Kensington Oval. This is the first out of two ODIs, next one will be on Tuesday. Admission is free. You wouldn't think that it is free with a sparse amount of people here.
5: Here's Duffy, and oh, will that look ugly? That looked totally ugly. There was Ogis trying to swipe that one somewhere through the underside. It came off the bat and went down into the gully region. Justin Grizz, not surprisingly, comes three-quarter way down the pitch to have a chat with him, because he obviously recognizes, as everyone here at Kensington, a fellow, that Ogis is having a difficult time getting off the mark here, and it's bothering him.
1: Yeah, I don't know what Ogis is trying to do. He just needs to relax himself. He's at the top of the yard. He has 300 deliveries to face. I know he's gone scoreless yet in 19 deliveries, but he still needs to hang in there.
5: This time he defends and gets off the mark, so whatever was said to him by Graves was effective, because he pushed that ball, and probably one of the most composed strokes he played so far. He just pushed that ball into the offside, and they got a single. So well done to Graves, well done to Ogis. Ogis has got one. But what he has to be careful of, yes, he's going through a difficult period now. He's had 18 scoreless deliveries, but he doesn't want to be defined by that. So he needs to stay there and get some runs. And he will be surprised to know, Philo Wallace, that if he can get a score here, the 18 scoreless deliveries will be forgotten.
1: You better believe it. And that is the beauty about opening the batting. You can start slowly, but once you're there, you have the opportunity to score runs. If you give your wicket away, you have to go and sit, and there's yet another failure. So just Ogis needs to bat. Justin Grace has a level head on his shoulders.
5: He waits for Duffy and is in behind this delivery and plays it up towards Midon. And there is no run.
1: And when you see people like Ogis batting this way, coming out of a West Indies system, I would say, from under 15 or 19 to academy, when you get into the West Indies academy, you expect at this level you see a bit more composure, a bit more calmness, a bit more understanding and level-headedness in batting. It's not every day you're going to come out to bat that you can stick your front foot in somebody's face and drive. There come days like this where you have to work for your runs, and this is one of the days. So Ogis needs to just settle.
5: Here is a ball that is swung away by Graves, who is disappointed because he hits it straight to mid-wicket and therefore cannot score. The over comes to an end. We've had 5 overs bowled so far, and after 5 overs, West Indies 7 for no loss.
1: Yeah, well, they're not going anywhere in any hurry, West Indies, but at the end of the day, they haven't lost any wickets. Their five overs have gone. There's 7 runs on the board. Justin Grizz, he's 6 from 11, and Ogis have taken 19 balls to get off the mark. He's on 1. But these two have to solidify. They have to continue to bat, try to see out this new ball pair of Jacob Duffy and Nathan Smith.
5: So Andrew Mason will step into the competition, Philo Wallace, and he will be your partner for the next 5 overs or so.
1: Oh, thank you very much, Philip. Welcome to Andrew. He has some nice shoes on. It's amazing what you can get in Guyana.
6: I bought them in Rob Street. You know, there's a street there called Rob Street. Here is the man from the Hell in the West coming onto the front foot and pushing the ball into the offside. That's Ogis. He gets a run. There's trouble here. He's faced 19 balls, and he is now off the mark. Finally, 8 without loss and over number 6. A good start for New Zealand. Good morning to you, Philo. Nice to see you.
1: Good morning, Andrew. So nice to see you as well. You look lovely.
6: Yeah, yeah. Okay, I'm just trying to work out which one. I'm one. I just want to turn the volume up a little bit here. I tend to want to do that.
1: You want to raise it up?
6: I want to raise it up.
1: Okay.
6: Of course, there's crop over time in Barbados, and this time they've got some parties that started only this morning. There's a tipsies on tonight. Are you going to that, Philo?
1: No, I was tipsy on Friday.
6: Here's a short ball and pulled away. Down to Backwood Square. We'll get the first boundary. And that's done by Justin Graves outside the line of the, maybe on that leg stump. And just came across the line and ripped it down towards that Backwood Square. It's gone down to the Greenwich Lane stand, and final message getting the boundary in over number 6. Talk to me, Philo,
1: yes,
6: about that.
1: A short ball. No pace at all from Nathan Smith, and Justin just swinging hard into the leg side for a boundary. Not a lot of effort in that short ball from Nathan Smith. And the New Zealanders remember Justin Graves because he went there and got some runs. Mm-hmm. So Justin obviously is looking to be aggressive and seizing the opportunity to score, and done that quite well.
6: Well, he's gone to 10 outs, 12 out loss. Here Smith comes in and bowls him into this delivery. He's forward and drives the ball back. Is he gone? Colin Ball! Oh! A ball pitched up. There was a batsman coming forward, and the ball sticking the hand out and taking the catch. It looks so interesting. In fact, I had to delay a bit. But the first wicket, Graves goes. Colin Ball by Smith is 12 for 1 and over number 6.
1: You know, cricket is a funny game.
6: Yeah.
1: Ogis was trying all kinds of things to get up. Justin Graves got a length delivery of the ball, hitting the inner portion of the bat. So it's the bat just spinning in the sand.
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1: Yesterday, Sunday. But that ball, not full enough to drive. And ball just hitting the inside. He's twisting the bat handle.
4: hitting the ball back to the bowler, and Justin Grace has to go back to the pavilion. Unfortunate run of play, but West Indies have lost their first wicket.
6: Okay, Philo, you've had a chance to assess the pitch now. Five overs and three balls gone. How has it played so far? Can you tell me?
4: It's been consistent so far. Okay. I know a lot of cricket is not being played here, but when you look at the way these first couple of overs have gone, the bounce is consistent, and the pace to me looks true. I look at pace from the carry to the keeper, and the keeper is catching a lot of deliveries up by his waist. So that means that the consistency is there. So
6: and it seems that Shea Hope can't win a toss now, because every time they win the toss, they decide, look, they're taking themselves out of their comfort zone. Yeah.
4: But this is cricket, Andrew. It is. When you can't come to a cricket ground hoping to win
6: to the win toss. I agree with that, Phil.
4: Hope is captain. Mm-hmm. You spin a toss, it goes up in the air, you call heads or tails.
6: Yeah.
4: And if you're put to bat first, the batters have to adjust their mindset to batting the 50 overs and batting and scoring runs.
6: I agree.
4: It's not about rushing the game when you're batting first. New Zealand has offered you the opportunity to set up the game. And it's up to West Indies to do that. So this notion about West Indies cannot bat first and defend runs has to stop.
6: I agree with you.
4: And they
6: I
4: have
6: agree
4: to
6: with
4: take
6: you
4: that
6: on
4: out
6: that.
4: To their mental.
6: No doubt about that, Phil. Casey Cardy comes to the Bali. He had a good time in Guyana. Here's Smith, as the West Indies lose the first wicket, comes in to bowl to Carty into this delivery. Carty is covering up to one of the off stump, guys it down to gully, pulling the bottom hand away, and there is no run. 12 for 1 over number 6 being bowled. Ogisa's got 2 from 20, and Carty has just faced his first ball so far. New Zealand doing well.
4: Yes, New Zealand have done really well so far. And Casey Carty obviously is one of the informed batters. He's now joined Ogisa, who's been struggling this morning. So it's going to be interesting to see how these two young men match up to try to form a partnership.
6: So it's Smith going back to his mark. He's got a slip. There's a third man. There's a backward point. There's a short cover, mid-off, mid-on. He's in balls, and Carty covers up. The man from St. Martin, known more for its duty-free shopping, plays the ball up towards cover, and there's no run. Of course, have you got the mid-wicket, and there's also long leg as well. Lovely weather, and not a big crowd. You expected more fiddle at this stage?
4: It's free. It seems that Barbadians don't like free things.
6: Okay, it would appear so. Yeah, look at the Greenwich Union stand. How many got there, Fino?
4: 200 people.
6: 200? 201. You missed that gentleman in the green there, Fino.
4: Oh, I thought you talked about the security.
6: Last ball of over number 6. And in the Warren Weeks and Walker stand, not many. Here is Smith comes in, bowls to Carty. Carty is edging down towards slip. The ball dropping in front of the field. Slip. Lovely outswinger. The bat was away from the pad as he played that. The over comes to an end of it. 12 for 1. That's the latest score at Kensington.
4: Yes, a successful over there for Nathan Smith. Getting the wicket of Justin Graves. Just driving the ball that is not full enough and getting the ball back to the bowler. But I like the last delivery there. The ball just seaming away from Casey Cardy. Not tall in stature, very short. Tends to stay back a lot. Mm-hmm. And that ball dragged his hands away from his body. Luckily for him, the ball bounced to the first slip fielder. So there's a little hint in kink in Carty's defense there.
6: Okay.
4: Where once you can get his arms away from him, he doesn't have that control that he's looking for.
6: Here's Duffy comes up. We start over number 7. He's in and bowls. Now, what is Ogis trying to do there? I'll ask you to describe that. Philo, talk to me.
4: Well, there's a nothing shot.
6: Oh my
4: Simple
6: golly.
4: As that.
6: Mm.
4: Ball on length, straighter, short ball, looking to pull it into the leg side. Obviously, he missed it. And it crashed into some very delicate area on his body.
6: Yeah,
4: but Ogis needs to understand that this is one-day cricket. It's not
6: T20. No.
4: It's not about looking to hit the boundary every ball. He got off the mark with a single, just dropping the ball in the offside. And that is something you should try to do to get rhythm. Batting is about getting your rhythm. Duffy is bowling a good line and a good length. And sometimes you just need to respect what bowlers are bowling. Not look for big shots, but just look for rotation of the strike.
6: Here's Duffy comes up now, bowls to Ogis. Ogis is cuffing the ball, Philo. That's the only way I can describe it. Onto the front foot to a short ball. The ball hits him high. I mean, almost by his glove, and ends up down a cover in the air. What is he doing? Can you tell me, Philo?
4: I think he wants to get out.
6: Mm.
4: The ball is short of a length, and he's advancing down the pitch. So you can't get any bat speed. You can't get any timing on it.
6: No.
4: And this is not good batting at all from Akeem Ogis, a guy who's been struggling at the top of the order. Come to a wonderful facility, a good pitch. Yep. Good ground. Not a lot of people, but if you can bat well and get runs here, it will give you some confidence moving your career forward.
6: 12 for 1. Duffy comes up now. Balls to Ogis into this delivery. A ball which is on the line that Alex looking to work the ball away. It's the top of the pad. Instead of going up towards square leg, ends up at cover. There's no run.
4: You know, I see Ogis now has batted some 22 balls. And every ball is out of the crease. Every single delivery, he's out of the crease, down the pitch. The ball hit his pad. He's looking to get down the pitch and run a single. He just needs to stay comfortable at the crease. Look for balance first before you can execute the shot. There's no balance at all in any of the shots that he's playing.
6: So, 6 overs and 3 balls gone. The West Indies are struggling. 12 for 1. Here's Duffy as he comes in again to bowl to Ogis. Into this delivery, he's onto the front foot. Ball pitched up on the line of the offstump, just pushes into the offside, looking for a single which is not on. Of course, there is a very aggressive field placing. There's a backward point, there's a cover. There's also the fielder in that extra cover, presenting no opportunity for a single. So far, look at this, Philo Wallace. He's faced 24 balls, he's hit just 2 runs.
4: Because he's struggling. There's no balance. There's no balance in the stroke play. Not even the defense is balanced.
6: No.
4: He's just looking to score. And it's quite unusual in a 50-over game to have an opening batter so out of sorts.
6: Yeah.
4: And he's obviously come out of Ghana where the pitches were a lot slower.
6: Right.
4: But you've come to Barbados where the pitches are a lot truer, a bit more pace. But it should help him because he's out of St. Kitts.
6: Yep.
4: St. Lucia, sorry, where the pitches down there are pretty good.
6: But they're supposed to have the fastest pitch in the region. That's what they say. Mm. And now the slip has come out, Philo. What do you think of this move here?
4: Well, they put a back with square and they're bringing a fine leg up and they're bringing a short.
6: Maybe the short ball may come along.
4: Oh, just a bluff.
6: Duffy comes up now in balls. He's beaten outside the off some of the beauty. An appeal for a catch at the wicket. Now it says the umpire, that's the bluff, Philo, as he came forward, beaten comprehensively well, ball by Duffy.
4: Very well ball indeed. A field change with a slip has come up from first slip and come to a short mid-wicket. Short fine leg comes into play. There's a deep back wrist screen. The next delivery is length. And again, Ogis playing the ball on the walk. No balance at all. And the ball just zipped through to the wicketkeeper Latham. So good bowling here by Jacob Duffy.
6: Yep. So West Indies under early pressure. New Zealand for the third straight match winning the toss and electing to bowl first. Here's Duffy. Comes up now. He's in and bowls and turned away neatly in the onside for a single. Ball pitched and landed like stump. Turned away down to that backward square. So, Ogis gets 1 to go up to 3. He's now faced 26 balls. 7 gone. 13 for 1. That's the latest score at Kensington.
4: Yes, a delivery there from Duffy. Just straight. And Ogis working it quite nicely. Better balance. And heading it down to that man at deep square leg for a single. Now, Ogis needs to understand that he's the opener. He's lost Justin Grace, who has been his senior. So, he now has to look to take up the mantle. He's left-handed. If he can rotate the strike, Casey Carty is right-handed. He's just trying to break up the rhythm of the bowlers. You don't want to face 4 or 5 deliveries from one bowler. Just looking to get bat on ball, get off strike. And if the bad ball comes, puts it away. He now has to face it now to Nathan Smith, who picked up the wicket of Justin Grace in his previous over.
6: Well, it's been very difficult for the West Indies. Duffy 4 overs, no business done for 3. And Smith 3 overs, no business 1 for 10. He'll continue, no doubt, as he comes in to bowl to Ogis into this delivery. Ogis is pulling down towards that square leg area. The ball is going to run up towards the boundary. He'll get a second, as that was short of a length. Went through square leg, and he's back for the second. So he goes to 5. It's 15 for 1. Wasn't in total control of that shot, but gets 2.
4: Yes, a short delivery there from Nathan Smith. Just bouncing just above the waist. Again, Ogis just had him there. Just contort his body to get it into the forward square leg region. He picked it at 2 runs. So he just still needs to settle. 2 runs from the first ball, that's okay.
6: Here is Smith comes in, bowls to Ogis. Ogis is steering the ball away from outside the after. That looks a good authentic cricket shot. Square of the wicket. Down to backward point. There's no run. These guys are very fit. You know, I saw them in New Zealand. I think the difference, well, several differences, but one was the fielding. And they are very good. Now, interesting, Philo, there's no slip. There's almost, what do you call it, a gully?
4: Mm-hmm.
6: Okay. You maybe could explain why. 15 for 1, 7 overs and 2 balls gone.
4: He's going to come around the wicket now,
6: okay.
4: Nathan Smith. Ogis is playing the ball with an open back face.
6: Right.
4: So they're more likely to tell themselves the ball will go into the gully area rather than slip.
6: Slip, okay. Well, he's going to go around the wicket now. He's got that gully. There's no slip. So there's a big gap between the keeper and gully. He comes up now. This is Smith and both Ogis. And Ogis is clipping the ball away just as the reach of the field at forward square. We'll get a second run here. as he turns for it. Now it was on the leg stump, it was in there for a bit and went through forward square back for the second. So Ogis, the man from St. Lucia, goes up to 7, and then over number 8 being inserted, the West Indies are 17 for 1. Phil O'Wallace.
4: Yes, the ball just obviously straightening and on the middle stump, and Ogis just working it quite nicely, just defeating that man at forward square. At one time he thought he would have been with a chance to take the catch, but again, as you said, the New Zealanders, that's Kelly, just chasing it down. What I like about the New Zealanders, Andrew, they enjoy fielding.
6: Yeah, oh, they're brilliant, absolutely. Here is Smith round the wicket again, comes into Ogis, and to this delivery, he's swinging it, 4 runs! A ball that was dragged from just on top of the off stump. He loves that pull shot, goes through the wicket. That's his first boundary. That should do his confidence the world of good. He goes to 10-21 for 1.
4: That's a good shot there from Ogis. The ball just sat up in the surface and he just smashed it over mid-wicket for 4. But not a good delivery at all from Nathan Smith. I think that he should look to come back over the wicket and slant the ball across Ogis, which I think he's going to do now.
6: Yep, yep.
4: Once he comes around the wicket, he's given Ogis a lot of the ball to see. And Ogis using his arms and just hitting it over mid-wicket. So he will feel quite comfortable now, Ogis, to know that once you stay there, bad ball comes around, you can get a boundary.
6: Well, he's going to go over the wicket, maybe looking to angle the ball across the left hand. He's in bowls, and he's driving, squaring the offside. We'll go out to the boundary, and we'll get there just about now. It was in the air, but had enough legs to get there down to that position, squaring the offside, backward point. And gets a second boundary to go up to 15. It's now up to, I make it, 25 for 1.
4: That's why he has that offside field so heavily set. Ogis just getting the ball on length and opening the back face on contact, beating the point fielder to his right. And the ball just rushed across this lush green outfield and down to the point boundary for 4. So 2 balls, 2 4s. Pressure on Nathan Smith. How will he reply?
6: Yeah, okay, we'll see what happens here. So it's 25 for 1. Last ball of over number 8. Ogis has gone to 15 from 31. And here he comes on his way. Goes past the umpire. He's in and bowls. He's onto the front football. Pitching the off stump. And there's Ogis just coming forward and playing the ball out towards cover to end the over. At the end of it, Ogis is 15. Cardi hasn't scored yet. 25 for 1. 8 gone. That's the latest score at Kensington.
4: Yes, a good over there for West Indies. And a good over as well for Akeem Ogis. Picking up 2 boundaries to just bring his blood pressure down. Calm himself a bit. Even that forward defensive look a lot better. More assured, more compact, getting to a lovely figure 9 defense. So it's good now that he's gained a little confidence, but he still has to continue to bat. The road is not ending just yet. It's only a few overs in, some 8 overs in, 25 for 1. Ogis has to continue to bat and bat well.
6: Okay, so it's going to be Duffy to continue. The best thing is making several changes. Justin Graves, Ahmed Jangu, Jaden Seals, Matthew Ford coming to the side. Out, John Campbell, Shaman Hatmar, Carey Pierre, and Kimo Paul. Here's Duffy, comes in, bowls. Carty's getting one of the middle stump, pushes out towards cover, there's no run. Carey Pierre, I think, hard done.
4: Yeah, that's cruel. That's a cruel.
6: Yeah, I thought he did well in Guyana.
4: He did well. He supported Vidal Law as well, and he looked the part.
6: Mm-hmm.
4: Then to travel from Guyana to Barbados and say, well, you're stopping off in Trinidad, I think that's a bitter pill to swallow.
6: Yeah, yeah.
4: That is the difficulty of West Indies cricket. Obviously, the selector, Darren Sammy, felt that Carey Pierre would not be needed in Barbados.
6: Okay, well, here's Duffy, 25 for 1 as he comes in to bowl to Carty. He's up to the wicket, bowls to Carty. Carty is coming forward, looks for his first run, will get it 2 as it goes down towards mid-on and had to get the skates on but gets home for the single. So he's off the mark after 5 balls and then over number 9, it's 26 for 1.
4: Yes, good batting there from Casey Carty. Just allowing the ball to come back into him and soft hands, pushing it up on the side of the pitch. He really had to put his gears on and get home to get off the mark. And that is the importance of getting off the mark. It gives you a bit of relief. We saw how important it is for Cardi. He just sprinted, and that run would have given him, you know, that relief that he needs. Let's see how Ogis now is going to continue to face up to
6: Here's Duffy.
4: Duffy
6: comes in, bows to Ogis. Ogis has turned the ball away for a single through that forward square area. Mid-wicket has to come across to the left to pick it up. Lovely turn, the wrist and impact. It was full on the line of the legs. So he just worked it neatly the onside for 1. So looking a lot better now, Carty. Goes to 16. So that's Ogis. Goes to 16. Carty's got 1. With 3 to come in over number 9, it's 27 for 1.
4: He is amazing how those 2 boundaries are just calming down Ogis. That ball was coming back into him on length from Duffy. And he just played it quite nicely. Where the ball is going, He allowed the ball to travel in the leg side and pick up another run.
6: Here's Duffy again, this time to bowl to the right-handed Carty, and Carty is turned the ball away down towards that backward square area. It's in there for a long time, but safely picked up by the fielder coming off the boundary. Down by the party stand, which is not as active as you would have want. Just a couple of spectators a day. This is crop over time. Are you a crop over man, fellow?
4: Not really.
6: No.
4: No, I was heading to St. Philip this morning.
6: What happened?
4: I'm coming over the roundabout at Waterford. Where how it's still turning. Yes. Up the street. I saw all these cars on the left hand side. I thought it was the police pulling over cars.
6: Oh, well, over so there.
4: I started to drive slower.
6: Okay.
4: But so then I realized it was a crop over fat.
6: Oh, yeah, there's several of those. Here's the ball. As Duffy's in, bowls to Carty, comes forward. But Ogis comes forward, plays up towards Miloff. Turn wrong a little bit. It's 28 for 1.
4: Yeah, a lot of these kind of crop over fits start in the morning.
6: What time so they normally start, fellow? Around?
4: I don't know. I go in my bed at 10 o'clock at night.
6: Okay,
4: a lot of them don't start at 10 at night.
6: Okay.
4: Some of them start at 3 o'clock in the
6: morning.
4: I
6: understand that, yeah.
4: 5 breakfast parties.
6: Yeah.
4: Yeah, so for people like us.
6: It's a big thing.
4: Well, for me, I'll be sleeping.
6: Yeah. I know Henry Wallace, who comes a calling next. He's a big crop over man.
4: He is.
6: He's a big crop over man. Here's Duffy comes in, bowls, and there's a French cut as Ogis was looking to drive the ball into the offside with it movement in. The ball ends up down at the backward square for one to end the over. 9 gone. Ogis has got 17. Carty's on 2. 29 for 1. That's the latest score at Kensington.
4: Listen, Duffy continues to bowl well. He's gone 5 overs. It's only 6 runs. He hasn't picked up a wicket yet. The Torley would have picked up a few because he bowled a lot of good deliveries to Akib Ogis. Ogis, that last delivery coming in on length. Looking at it through the offside, the ball taking a tick inside edge and going down to fine leg for yet another single. He's still there. He's 17 from 35 balls with 2 fours, but he has to forget what has happened in the past in those last 8 or 9 overs. He now has to continue to focus as he sees Nathan Smith, who's going to continue from another end. Ogis needs to battle through this period.
6: Yeah, the rate is 3.22. Early days yet. Here Smith comes up now, bowls to Ogis into this delivery. He's down the pitch when he gets there as if he were a spinner. He came down the pitch and drives the ball firmly down towards, but off sank that the captain comes across and makes a stop. Wow. What about that, Philo?
4: Ball is bowled towards the opening batter. I don't see why you should go down to it, but he advanced down the pitch to Nathan Smith. I hit a lovely drive, but straight to the fielder, just moving a few meters to his right, which is the captain. I don't think that will ruffle the New Zealanders at all.
6: No,
4: he showed aggression. Nathan Smith being a smart bowler, once he pulls the length back and Ogis looking to be that attacking, I look to give his wicket away.
6: Here Smith comes up now, bowls to Ogis into this delivery, short, and is deep in his crease, and just plays it into the onside with a swing of the bat down towards that mid-wicket area for a one to go up by one to I make him, what's he now? He's gone to 18, it's 30 for 18. One and over number 10.
4: Yes, a short ball from Nathan Smith, very high, and Ogis trying to get on top of it and just drag it down to wide mid-on and pick up a very important single. Just get him off the strike. It's important that the left-handed Ogis realize that Casey Carty, the right-handed bat, is there with him. And once you're going to build a partnership, rotation of the strike is going to be important.
6: So it's going to be Smith to continue. 4 balls left and over number 10. He's up to the wicket. Bowls to Carty. Carty is covering up. Good tight delivery. Well ball. That's an in-swinger. Pulls the bottom hand away. The ball goes down towards forward square. There's no run.
4: Why a chuckle that, Andrew? I thought Carter was going to leave the ball.
6: Oh,
4: and
6: really?
4: He played the ball very, very late. And one thing I realize about the West Indian batters that I've viewed so far is that when they're defending, there's no balance.
6: No balance.
4: They're playing a lot of the deliveries on the walk.
6: Oh.
4: Which means that you're not in a position where you can really execute the shot that you're looking. Now, normally, if you're balanced with that ball coming back into you, just to stay your ground and just play it right in front, you could even get a single because the field is at forward square pretty deep. But because he's on the walk, there's no balance. He looks ungamely playing the delivery.
6: Here is Smith comes up now, bowls to Carty. Carty covers up. Ball pitch to the off stump. And this pushes out towards that cover area. There's no run. It's 30 for 1. 2 to come in over number 10. Philo Wallace.
4: It's a beautiful defensive shot.
6: Mm-hmm.
4: The ball coming back in on length. Off stump is covered because the back foot went back and across. Left foot comes down. Full back face presented. The ball goes into the offside. That is a controlled defensive shot.
6: Right, indeed.
4: Which is better because he has balance.
6: Okay. So, it's a situation, of course, the World Cup final is on today. Spain versus Argentina. Argentina, who are you backing, Philo?
4: Well, I'm a Frenchman.
6: Oh, you're a Frenchman.
4: Yeah, I drink.
6: You lost yesterday 6-4 in a game against England.
4: Yeah, I drink.
6: Goals galore.
4: Yeah, I don't eat.
6: It's almost like a tennis score. Somebody beat you 6-4, Serena Williams.
4: Yeah.
6: Here is Smith, comes up now. Bosa, Carty. Carty is playing the ball fine. That's going to go for 4. The fielder down on the boundary cannot get across in time. That's very fine indeed. It was a badly lined. All he had to do, Phil, was to get back to that. That's gone for 4 to carry the score to 34-1 with 1 to come in over number 10.
4: And that is the difficulty in looking to bowling swingers, because they don't want to bowl the ball outside the off-stump to give the West Indian batters room. That ball came down a little too straight, and all Carty had to do was stay balanced and whipped it down past the keeper, down on this lovely outfield to the boundary for 4. So, Nathan Smith, after that delivery, just whipped that white rag from his back.
6: Yep.
4: And obviously, acknowledging himself, saying, look, no, you shouldn't bowl that ball so straight, because you can see what he's looking at doing. He's looking to take the ball into the batters, but he wants to bring it on the length rather than straighter.
6: Last ball of over number 10. Here is Smith, comes in, bowls to Carty. Carty gets an out swinger, and it is coming off the outer portion of the bat. Goes past the field, it slipped down to third man. There's protection, and he gets a run. So the over comes to an end. Ogis has got 18, Carty's and 7. 10 gone, 35-1. That's the latest score at Kensington.
4: It's 35-1, West Indies. Oh, quite pleased about that. Obviously, they lost the opening batter, Justin Graves. But Carty has joined Ogis, who started with a struggle, but he's now starting to get in a little rhythm. Carty himself, obviously in form, just running that last delivery to third man, and he will feel good. Continue to know that he can get the adrenaline going to get some momentum into his batting.
6: Well, I know that you're not a big crossover man, but the man who's going to replace you now is going to go to Tipsy, whenever that is. Of course, talking about Hendy Wallace, the man from Spikestown in St. Peter Deep and Roll, Barbados. Hello to the crossover man. Nice to see you. I hope you didn't go to that big breakfast party this morning. Hello, how are you, my friend? After it's going to be our good friend who's going to come a call in. We're talking about Philip Hackett. Ball pitched up on the line, the off stump. As Duffy continues, driven away, wide up mid off, that's going to go for 4. Lovely shot, ball pitched up, and what a way to welcome your lovely shot. Hello to you, my friend.
7: Hello there, Andrew, and good morning to all of our listeners, wherever you are. Certainly a lovely shot to be greeted there from Carty, playing one on the up. Not a long half volley by any stretch of the imagination, just going through the line and hitting that inviting gap between cover and mid off. For 4, that gap is now going to be plugged. As I say hello to Philip Hackett.
8: Well, good morning to you, fellow Wallace. Hendy Wallace, sorry. Heavy breakfast and all. Here is the first delivery. In fact, not the first delivery, the first that I'm going to describe, and it's played back along the pitch, and there is no run. So, yes, I don't know. We tend to take what Andrew Mason says with a grain of salt sometimes.
7: Yeah, you can hold a whole handful of salt.
8: Okay.
7: Because I do not do tipsy. So I actually did it once before, and that's the only ever event in all the years of crop over.
8: Mm-hmm.
7: So I'd hardly be considered a crop over baby.
8: Here is a delivery that is whipped away down towards the backward square position. They go for 1. Think of a second, but it's not on. And they decide to stay on 1 as Duffy continues his spell. It's 40-1. But, well, he didn't do tipsy, but you're not denying that you had a heavy breakfast.
7: Haven't had it yet. I believe it's on the way, but it hasn't got here yet.
8: They say hope springs eternal. Would that fit there?
7: Something like that. Something like that.
8: 40-1. We're the 11th over. Ogis has struggled through. He's got 18 off 37, as I told fellow Wallace, Andy, if he can get a score here, the struggles of the first part of the innings will down be forgotten. Here is Duffy into bowl to Ogis. He's in the air, well away from anyone. It will hit and will not just go into the boundary. They come back for 2. An outfield that is not the fastest that I've seen at Kensington by any stretch of the imagination. And that ball had more height than anything else in power. In fact, I think it was a bit miscued, Hendy.
7: Well, he got it very high up on the bat, and it cleared the infield, remember, with the fielding restrictions, and it just plugged as it hit maybe about 3/4 way to the boundary. But again, the aggressive intent from Ogis. And, you know, this the early start, you always expect a little bit of tackiness in the surface.
8: Around the wicket is Duffy short, and this time he pulls it down. Much better stroke, much safer stroke. We'll probably get the same result. That's 2. Nice sliding save on the boundary. The batsman come back for the second run. But
5: I would think that the West Indies camp would be happy to see that Ogis made the effort to pull that one down into the ground.
7: Maybe. Yeah, it was a long hop. I'm just wondering if it was a bit of pace off it as well. But you could see the concerted effort to control the shot by rolling the wrist, hitting it down. As you said, the previous short ball he took on, he hit it over the infield. But this one, it was a control shot and picked up two runs as well.
5: He's got 22 off 39, and Duffy continues around the wicket to him, and this time he comes across and just defends. The ball goes square into the offside. That should end the over from Duffy. It does. 11 overs gone, and West Indies taken for his knock, not by choice, 44 for 1.
7: That's by far the most expensive over for the innings. 9 runs coming off that over from Duffy. And when the New Zealanders have bowled on a length to Ogis, it certainly kept him very quiet. And maybe they just feel at this point in time there should be a little bit more reward in terms of wickets. And in my opinion there, Duffy probably just went searching a bit, looking for wickets, as opposed to looking at the length, which kept Ogis quiet. But I think they recognize the importance of trying to get wickets in the power plays, and just maybe try to put a bit more pressure on that West Indies middle order to get them in as early as possible.
5: Well, he's not gotten around the wickets, Duffy, but he's bowled 6 overs, none for 16. Nathan Smith, he has been the wicket taker, and a bit more expensive as well, 5 overs, 1 for 28. And he will now give away to Santner, the captain, who brings himself on at the northern end. He'll be bowling his left arm spin around the wicket to Casey Carty, and it really has been the spin that has been the real test for the West Indies batting in this series, as Carty drives the first one, not really getting the time in there. It goes up into the offside and there's no run for him. But of course the conditions in Ghana, from what we saw on the screen and from what we've been told, vastly different to what we would expect here at Kensington. Is Santner is around the wicket into both to Carty, and Carty gets one that hurries on to him. He's equal to it, plays it back along the pitch to Santner.
7: Well, the forte of Santner, we know that he has this ability to present a subtle change in pace, in trajectory, etc. And that's really the hallmark of his success at international level. I'm surprised he hasn't got a slip in place to start with.
5: Around the wicket to Carty. Carty gets one that hurries on to him and turns it away down towards short fair leg. What he does have, he has a short third man. There is a backward point. Cover right out the boundary. The extra cover, long off, mid on, mid wicket straight. A deep forward square and a short fine leg. Here is Santner around the wicket to Carty. Carty comes forward and tries to hammer that one through the covers. Gets it past the extra cover fielder, pulling the man off the boundary, keeping the scoring down to 1. So a single to Carty as West Indies move to 45 for 1 in over number 12.
7: Yeah, and they're putting a little bit of pressure on the batters as well, because those fielders in the circle are about maybe 15 yards from the bat. So they're really squeezing the batter, trying to squeeze up those singles. And Carty, in that last delivery, although it wasn't well timed, he got the placement right, and the fielder who was at that extra cover position was moving quickly to try to cut it off. But it was well placed on that occasion by Carty. But you see Santner there making that emphasis on the fielders in the circle to get tight to the batter.
5: Comes over the wicket now, Santner, the left arm spinner, and there is Ogis giving himself room, and in the end, just playing along the ground down towards Dongon. You got the impression as he gave himself room that he was looking for something more ambitious, but that didn't materialize. I just got the single down towards Dongon.
7: Actually, it was well played. I suspect that he was slightly beaten in the flight and may have just misjudged the length initially, but he made the adjustment.
5: Back on strike is Carty, the right-hander, who goes, stands up straight and looks to push it into the offside. Not really with a great degree of force, but straight to the fielder nevertheless. And at the end of over number 12, Carty has 13, Ogis 23. And the West Indies invited to bat by the New Zealanders, 46-1.
7: I think what the batters will like about Barbados is that there will be a little bit more confidence in playing the spinners off the back foot. We saw in the last couple of matches in Guyana where it was a bit of a lottery if you opted to go on the back foot against the spinners, because the bounce was a little bit inconsistent, or quite a bit inconsistent. So far from what we've seen, they're very comfortable playing off the back foot in terms of judging the bounce. What's probably not in their favour at the moment is the pace. The ball doesn't seem to be coming on to the bat as they would like. And so we just keep an eye on that to see how the pace picks up on this surface as the day goes on.
5: 46 for the loss of one. And another change, this time at the southern end, Matthew Fisher comes into the attack as he comes up to the wicket and is swung away in the air over fine leg. That went so far over the fielder that he never really looked to line himself up to catch it. He simply turned and watched it as it sailed into the Garfield Sobers Pavilion on the day when, well, you remember the great man who passed on a couple of days ago, Henry Wallace.
7: Yes, obviously a very sad time for the cricket fraternity in Barbados and the West Indies and around the world. A man who was revered as the greatest cricketer. And we often say, you know, even with all the debates on sport, you have your top players in every sport. And there's always a debate, whether it's Pele, whether it's Maradona, whether it's Usain Bolt, whether it's Jesse Owens. There never seems to be much debate about the greatest cricketer.
5: Oh, yes. Here is a delivery that is well up and driven. It finds itself down towards backward point. Of course, yourself, a cricketer of some merit and all-round a professional cricketer, I would think that his influence would have rubbed off on you in some way as you started your cricket career.
7: Well, when you look at his record, I didn't get to see him play live, but I saw videos of him. I mean, it was just unbelievable how one human being could have such an impact on a game of cricket.
5: Fisher continues, straight approach, he's into bowl to Ogis, who is again playing that ugly swipe we saw much earlier in his innings, and one would think unnecessary at this point because he's actually beginning to settle now and looking to hoik that ball through the onside of ball outside of the off-stump and probably leaving him too. Now he comes down the pitch, does some gardening, calls his partner. What's going on there with young Ogis?
7: He's probably asking his partner, how ugly was that shot? But what he's done, he's looking to play on length. And the ball, as I said, he's just getting a little bit more bounce on this surface. So he really has to set his mind on making that adjustment that and expect the ball to just bounce a little bit more.
5: He's got 29 and is prodding at this delivery outside of the off stump, and it goes through to the keeper. And what an innings this has been from Ogis. He's played one or two lovely shots.

0: for one. Here is Fisher once more into the left-handed Ogis, who is coming forward and driving, but again the timing not there. The box is harmlessly out into the cover region, and that there's no run. Casey Carty seems to want to say something. He's about halfway down the pitch. Ogis hasn't recognized it as yet. He does know, and they are having a conversation there, Carty and Ogis, and I suppose that's a good thing, the teamwork, and maybe Ogis is, in fact, Carty may have spotted something.
1: Yeah, as from a coaching perspective, you always say to the batters, keep communicating.
0: Ogis is on strike again. This time he gets the timing much better, the placement too, because he beats the cover fielder, pulls the bat off the boundary, he'll come back for the second run. So, well done to Ogis. On that occasion, he moves into the 30s. He's got 31 or 47. And the West Indies at the end of over number 13. Andy Wallace, 54 for the loss of one.
1: And that's probably one of the best shots that he's played for the day. And that was just a check drive. He was well balanced. You've heard Philo speak so much about the balance of the batters. And sometimes you wonder if that is something that's not a great deal of emphasis is placed on balance in stroke play. But we always try to encourage the importance of a sound base. And on that occasion, that was a perfect example where he got the stride in going forward, the front leg coming forward. The head seemed to be right over the ball, and it was just a check drive. But the balance was there, the timing was there, placement, and it was very pleasing to watch.
0: So, 54 for one. And it will be Carty on strike. Satna coming up for his second over, just conceding two runs in the first. He has a short third man. There's a deep point right on the boundary, cover short, extra cover. Here is Satna bringing Carty forward, played up on the offside of the pitch, fielded by the bowler. There's also a long off to complete that offside field. So let's see that ring. 1, 2, 3, 4, 5 fielders in the off for Satna. On the onside is a mid on straight mid wicket. There is a forward square on the boundary and a short fine leg. Here is Satna again and sends him back, and maybe an inside edge because there was a stifled appeal, and then Satna put his hand to his head as though, oh, that was ever so close. It'll be interesting to see the replay, Henry Wallace, but I think that was a close one. But yes, he was deceived, but the ball coming off the inner portion of the bat into the pad. Santa continues around the wicket, into bowl to Carty. Would be encouraged by that, and Carty gets one that is given a little bit of air, works it up towards extra cover, no run for him.
1: I think that's the key where Satna is going to try to force Carty onto the back foot, probably bring him forward a couple of deliveries, and then give him that flatter delivery to force him onto the back foot.
0: This delivery is driven, and there was Santa diving to his left and didn't hold it. The ball coming from his hand, out of his hand, in and out, and an opportunity missed.
1: Normally he's very good to his own bowling, and there was Carty driving, slightly deceived, and Satna falling to his left. I probably thought he could have made a couple of paces to his left and catch it, but no, he fell to his left, and maybe just went a little bit too far, and the ball just seemed to hit onto the heels of the hands.
0: Sends Carty back, and this time the ball going back along the pitch. He flicks it up and catches it, Sandra. But by his standards, though, I would say a catch that he would have expected to have taken.
1: Yeah.
0: Really. And really and truly, you would think that there might have been a degree of anticipation. I'll tell you why after this delivery, as he is around the wicket, into bowl to Carty, who is going back and looking to cut the ball through to the keeper. In fact, he is out caught behind. That was such a thin edge, didn't quite pick it up initially, Henry Wallace, but he went back and he was cutting at it, caught behind, and that opportunity that was put down in the over didn't cost the New Zealanders a run. As Carty goes, caught at the wicket by Latham, off the bowling of Satna, who must be relieved. He goes for 13. West Indies now, they've lost their second wicket, and well, that has been a pattern now with West Indies, 54 for 20. I say a pattern because in the series so far, they've had reasonably good starts, and then things fell apart. Here is hoping from the West Indian perspective, that doesn't happen. From a New Zealand perspective, well, the door is now open. And Henry Wallace, you will share your thoughts as Andrew Mason gets into position. In fact, no, I think I'm a bit too early. Yes, I'm a bit too early, and Andrew has made it very obvious to me, Henry Wallace.
1: Well, that was really a case of the bowlers really squeezing the batters on that occasion. It was a wicket maiden by

0: Zatner, and we saw how he was able to really keep the pressure on Carty. What he did very cleverly, in my view, was to move. He changed the field slightly where he had the short third man and a backward point, a very fine backward point. He changed that and took out the backward point and brought him on the drive at a short extra cover position. And that became the business point for Zatner because he deceived Carty with a full length delivery, which forced Carty to present a return catch. Zatner did not take it, but you could see what the mindset was there. And then he just has this ability to just change his length subtly. And there was Carty looking for an opportunity to score going onto the back foot. It probably wasn't that short a delivery to give him the room to play the fortune shot off the back foot. It was somewhat cramped, you would say. And the edge was found and the catch taken. So you have to say that's good work by the New Zealanders. Good strategy, and it paid dividends.
1: Certainly did. And Carty is gone. So Hope comes to the crease. But O'Geese is a man on strike as Fisher starts a new over right arm over the wicket into O'Geese, who comes forward and strokes this one down towards the deep cover boundary for a single. But going back to that over from Santner, he had the short extra cover in. And that's why I was suggesting that there may be that expectation of deceiving him in the flight, and therefore I don't think he would necessarily be surprised by the catch, but as you said, he may just have misjudged the distance he had to travel to get to it.
0: I actually think a couple of things. I think it probably didn't come as quickly as he anticipated, because it looked to me like if he really went past where he needed to go, I just wondered if he could have stayed on his feet, and maybe because he's a tall guy, he's got good wingspan, so I wonder if he could have stayed on his feet with a step or two and to take the catch. So maybe it didn't come as quickly as he anticipated.
1: Here's Fisher into bowl to Hope, who is playing this one a dunk door as a mid-on position. That's his first delivery, coming across and playing it up towards mid-on. We're in the 15th over. West Indies put into bat 55 for 2. Geese has got 32 off 48, but it has been an innings of great interest. I think that's the best way to describe it. He has been very good on occasions. He has been okay on other occasions. He has been ordinary, and he's been downright poor, all in the space of 48 deliveries, during which time he scored 32. But the important thing is, Andy, that he is still there.
0: Yeah, and this is what you would be saying to the young man at this stage of the innings. You've done the hard bit. It may not be as fluent as you would like, but now it is important for you to try and bat deep into the innings. So I would expect that that's a message of that kind would come to him when the captain came to the crease.
1: The captain, Hope, yet to score, and is getting the ball outside his legs, which is called wide by the umpire, not surprisingly. Hope looking to just maybe work it into the onside, but didn't have much of a chance of doing that. It was a fairly quick delivery, and it was down leg side.
0: That's the first thing that caught me. I thought it was quite quick, and just looking at the recording there, it's 142 kilometers, so it was a fairly swift delivery.
1: So the ball passed Hope before he could get back on it. And Fisher will have to keep an eye on his pace as he moves past the umpire into bowl to Hope. And Hope is getting a ball as well up. It comes off the bottom inner portion of the bat. They will come back for the second run as the return comes into the non-striker's end. It's too strong, but it's backed up in the onside. So, in fact, in the offside. So no harm done. And a couple of runs to get Hope off and running.
0: Yeah, and again, about knowing that boundary for where the pitch is at the moment, that boundary square of the wicket is probably about 80 metres. So the fielder really needs to be about maybe 5 yards in off the boundary. And so Hope didn't quite time it well, so an opportunity for 2 runs.
1: Oh, he's bowled him! Wow, what a yorker! Bold York, and what a Yorker that was. It was quick. It also was perfectly delivered, and before Hope knew what had happened, the off stump was reeling. Hope goes for 2, and West Indies now, I would suggest, in just a bit of discomfort, to put it mildly, they've gone now to 52 for the loss of 3.
0: Yeah, I'm not sure what Shea Hope was really trying to do there. It was a full length delivery, not quite a Yorker, but he probably made it into a Yorker length delivery because he was coming forward, advancing down the pitch, and then seemed to try and steer the ball down to third man, and they played well inside the line of the ball, and it crashed into the off stump. So an error of judgment there from Shea Hope, costing him his wicket, but Fisher will be delighted. He's worked up a good head of steam so far just in his second over, and he's already picked up the prize wicket of Shea Hope.
1: And this innings taking a familiar turn in terms of what we've seen so far in the series, Hendy Wallace. Means that the captain, he has had a couple of low scores now, and this one international side depends quite a lot on Shea Hope. He's gone now for 2 off just 3 deliveries, and prior to his dismissal, Graves caught Bowles Smith for 10, and Carty caught at the wicket by Latham off Santner for 13. So as Django comes out to join O'Gies, difficult times for the West Indies.
0: Yeah, and it just makes the batting lineup look a little bit shorter when you've lost 3 wickets so early in the exchanges. You've got Matthew Ford coming at number 7 and Moti at number 8. So you think that this just puts a little bit more pressure on this partnership in particular. It may call now for a little bit of a consolidation as they try now to do some damage control, having lost 3 wickets so early in the exchanges. I one would think that the plan now would be to try and consolidate.
1: Well, I think you mentioned the batting being short. I don't know if the fact that there's no Ross and Chase in this series has impacted that, because surely had he been fit, he would have been in the team, especially given the conditions in Guyana. And even coming here, you would then have the option of a spinner who's also a batsman here in going with Moti and Laws. Of course, Moti is not a rabbit, but in going with Moti and Laws, you've got your spin covered, so to speak. But then you've got to sacrifice maybe a batsman for that position.
0: Well, here's where the balance comes. If the score was 240 for 3,
1: right?
0: Persons like Ford, Moti, you know,
1: would be ideal for them.
0: It looks a little bit different.
1: Yes,
0: 58 for 3 after 14 overs. Then you start looking in the bank and you think maybe not so much. You don't want to get them in too early. So as I said, that's where it's the importance now, where you look at consolidation. You maybe will reset what you consider to be your par score. I'm sure when the West Indies were asked to bat first and they looked at conditions and what have you, they probably would have been looking at something in the region of 280, 290 with a slowish start. But no, I think that they may have to readjust that now. And if they get 250 plus, then they, you know, they would think, okay, we've sort of recovered somewhat, but at the moment it's a tough ask.
1: Well, I think it's an opportunity as well, an opportunity for Django and Rutherford, who have not really impacted the series a whole lot with the bat as yet, an opportunity for them. And if they can get if they can do their part, then it allows Ford and Moti to do what they're best known for doing. Of course, in terms of Ford, I think Ford is more than simply a low order hitter, and maybe that message may need to reach him. So an opportunity really for players to buckle down and contribute.
0: Well, you just wonder how much the white ball format, you know, and the T20 format has affected the mindset of players. And it's interesting that you should say that someone like Ford is not just a lower order hitter, because he can bat. But it's whether they give themselves the opportunity and the time at the crease to bat, as opposed to just looking to play big shots, where they're known as finishers. But in the game of cricket, you'll be faced with a challenge like what we have now, where it just calls for some orthodox common sense batting for a period of time, maybe for the next hour or so.
1: Yes, and the West Indies will be hoping to get that from Django and O'Gies. Well, O'Gies, he is going through a number of different phases. Django's just come to the crease. He's about to face his here's a ball that is outside of the off stump, his first delivery, and it goes through to the keeper. So Django, who has been in and out of the side, and for a man who scored his one international century on debut, you really would have maybe expected that by now he would be maybe more entrenched in the West Indies side.
0: Well, one thing that we've seen so far is that he can play. We know that he can play. So, you know, there comes a time too where it is about self-preservation. He really wants to cement a place in that one-day side.
1: Drives and gets this one off the other portion of the bat down towards third man, so he's off the mark. And just 8-1 internationals so far. And well, we all know that he got his debut century, 104 not out. And as I said, an opportunity now for him to impact the series and also impact the manner in which the selectors see him. So, 15 overs completed. 59 for the loss of 3. It'll be Hendy Wallace, and Andrew Mason will come and call in a minute or two.
0: I'm sure Django will be relieved to get off the mark. Somewhat of a streaky shot, but still off the mark. No real danger getting it off the outer portion of the bat. And it's really for the West Indies batters now. How will they try to manipulate and maneuver these deliveries from Santner? And Santner has proven to be very difficult to get away.
2: Well, he comes up now. He's in and bowls the wall, which is on the land of the leg. Stump worked away by Django down towards that square leg area for one. So he's now up to two at 60 for three. And for the third straight ODI, the West Indies captain bowled. Wow, what's going on there, Hendy? I saw him to the spinners in Guyana. And now being bowled by Fisher. I'm sure you're going to explain what's going wrong there. 60 for three. Here's Santner, comes in, bowls to Ogis into this delivery. He's forward, ball pitched into the leg stump and just drives it nicely down towards long on for one. And the score will go up now to, I make it, 61 for three. We're into over number 16. What is Hope doing wrong, Andy? Can you tell me?
0: Well, that last dismissal, he clearly played down the wrong line. There was no lateral movement, no swing, anything like that. So clearly he was done for pace and just playing down the wrong line.
2: Okay, here's Santner, comes in, bowls to Django. Django not playing down the wrong line, comes forward, plays the ball towards that mid on there. There's no run. So we accustomed to Hope getting runs the last three games, not getting among the runs at all. That's unusual. Santner comes up now, bowls to Gango, goes forward, ball pitched in that middle stump, comes right across again, plays the ball up towards that mid-on area. How good is Santner?
0: Very good, very good. Subtle changes of pace, and he's not known to be a big spinner of the ball. However, should he get the conditions to suit him?
2: Yeah, we've seen it before. He's in and bowls to Django. Django's back, forces a ball short of a length out towards that cover area. There's protection on the boundary there. Ball went between backward point and cover, down to the Greenwich and the stand. Lovely weather in Barbados. 62 for three. One to come in over number 16. And the New Zealanders are on top, Hendy. You agree with that?
0: Very much so. Very much
2: Here's Santner, comes up now, bowls to Ogis, the man from St. Lucie's, back, wrapped in the pads, maybe headed down the leg side. But he was, that you talk about variation in pace there. That was almost like a Michael Holden delivery because he went back and found the ball rushing onto him. Are they going to go upstairs, Hendy?
0: I would think that they would.
2: Okay. So
0: the captain is very convinced with it, but I think he's taking a guide from his keeper.
2: And no, they've gone upstairs.
0: They've gone upstairs.
2: Yeah. He's convinced. I'm not sure that the keeper is. It might just be sliding down the leg side, but we shall see. But he was beaten with the change of pace there and struck on the pad on the back foot. So we shall see. Ladies and gentlemen, boys and girls, decision time. 62 for three. Will Ogis survive? Talk to me, Hendy, about this.
0: Well, they go through the process as to where it's pitched. It's pitched on the stumps and it's struck between the wicket. It doesn't appear to be any bat involved.
2: Yes.
0: And it looks very close indeed. The only thing that the batter's got going in his favour is that the on-field decision was not out. Yeah. So umpire's call
2: will
0: work in his favour.
2: I think so. I think it's going to be umpire's call here. And for his sake, it should be umpire's call. Here we go. But it's tight. Santner looked very, very convinced. I'm not sure the keeper was all that convinced, but we shall see. What's your gut feeling, Andy?
0: Well, the thing is that they're, as I said, they're going through the process, so there's a gap between bat and ball. So there's no bat involved.
2: No bat involved.
0: So that part has been eliminated. So now they will go to the ball tracking, which will tell us where the ball is pitched, which
2: has
0: pitched just outside our stump. The impact is in line, and the wicket is hitting. So
2: he's gone.
0: The umpire Reefer will have to reverse his decision and be given LBW.
2: Well, Santner was very, very, very, very keen. I think he wanted to appeal before the batsman got hit. And you could see him looking and looking. In fact, it went right down to one, to two before they decided to go upstairs. But more trouble for the West Indies. Ogis, leg before to Santner, is now 64 for the loss of four. 16 overs gone. That's the latest score here at Kensington.
0: And we talk about the subtle changes from Santner again, pushing the batter on the back foot and deceiving him with pace. So he's quite a tall bowler, And I guess the challenge for the batter is trying to pick the trajectory. And once that ball goes a little bit flatter, the inclination is that the batter thinks the ball's a little bit shorter.
2: Yes.
0: And that was probably a delivery that he needed to be maybe forward to play on the front foot. And there was a hint of spin as well. Mm-hmm. So he was done by length and by the spin.
2: Okay. So how do you read it now, Hendy? Big trouble for the West Indies?
0: Absolutely.
2: Oh, dear. Well, they were not good at all in Guyana, at Kensington Oval. And the pitch was just pretty okay, Hendy?
0: Yes, it has. It's, you know, as I expect it to get better in terms of pace, where the ball would come onto the bat a little bit more. But certainly a good enough pitch.
2: Okay, so out comes Rutherford, the man from Enmore in Guyana. In comes Fishies, and then bows to Django. Django covers up. Ball pitched on that middle stump. Pushes into the onside down towards the wicket. There's no run, but the New Zealanders look so organized in the field. Good strategy in terms of their bowling. This looked completely in control. The West Indies won the first game, and well, after that, it's all been New Zealand, Hendy.
0: Yeah, and you can see that they've got a plan, and the execution is probably, which is, you know, equally important. It's good to have a strategy, but the execution has been outstanding.
2: Here is Fisher, 64 for 4. He's in, bowls to Django. Django's playing the ball into the offside. Outside line, the off stump. Lovely square drive, but there's protection. Of course, there's a short guy. There's a cover. There's an extra cover. There's a bat mid-off. All inside the circle, saving one. And the West Indies are 64 for the loss. Make that 62 for 4. 16 overs and 2 balls gone. And these two Hendy Wells would really have to steady the rocking ship and get a big partnership going here.
0: Yeah, and you can see, Andrew, you spoke about the fielders saving the single in the circle. You can just see how close they are to the batter when the ball makes contact with
2: the bat. There we go. Here's the ball pitched up, driven out towards cover. They move in like an arm in patrol. And by the time the ball is bowled, they're almost in his face.
0: Yeah.
2: Okay, 64. 2 for the loss of 4. And what we do have, really, in terms of the West Indies team, again, New Zealand won the toss, Hendy Wallace decided to bowl first. That was expected.
0: Expected, yes. Because I suspect that had Shea Hope won the toss, he probably would have wanted to bowl first as well.
2: Yeah, I agree with that. Fishes in, bowls to Django. Django opens the face of the bat, runs it down to third man outside the off stump. And we get a single. Every run is so precious. With that, it goes up to 63 for 4. And in case you're joining us for the very first time, the action started at 10 o'clock. Of course, this is World Cup day. Initially, this game was supposed to be at 2:30. Then they changed it to 10 o'clock.
0: Yeah.
2: I think they're going to be showing
0: on the big screen. The effects of the global interest in the World Cup football.
2: Spain versus Argentina. Who are you back in, Hendy?
0: I was back in Spain from the outset, so I'll stick with Spain for the time being.
2: Okay. I thought you were back in Cape Verde. Well, they played beautifully. 63 for loss of 4. Here's Fisher. Comes up in balls. The ball pitched outside the line of the off stump. And there's Rutherford. We'll get a single because the fielder at that backward point, Eric Chapman, doesn't pick it up clean. That's unusual. And the man who owns a big, big restaurant, they tell me in Enmore on the east coast of Guyana, gets off the mark. That's Rutherford. He shorter runs as well, Hendy.
0: Yes, he certainly is. And a great opportunity here. You know, when you're in the middle order of the batting lineup, and yes, the team's in trouble, but you also look and see that you've got some 33 overs to bat.
2: Yep.
0: So it means that you can really put the head down.
2: Last ball of over number 17. Fisher comes in, bowls to Django. Django gets one of the off stump, pushes out to cover. Head went back towards the square leg area. A little bit of suspicion about that shot, but survived. So at the end of the over, Rutherford has got one. Django is in for it. 64 for 4. 17 gone. That's the latest score here at Kensington.
0: And I just wonder if there's a little bit of inconsistency with the pace of the length delivery. And you said that Django just seemed to check at the moment as he was maybe looking to play a more forcing shot. And then at the last moment, just adjusting his shot. But not being able to get a run. But the real challenge for these batters is Satner, who has been so impressive so far. His 3 overs has conceded just 5 runs. And he's picked up 2 wickets. So he will be the man that we're really trying to keep out. How Rutherford is going to approach him is now 2 left-handed batters at the crease. So Satner will certainly be able to settle into a rhythm, but to see how they're going to best counter him.
2: Well, the action will continue. Satner is in, and bowls to Rutherford. Rutherford is forward. Well, he's a bit of a tangle, one that in the end ended up down where Gully would be, certainly beaten by that delivery, Andy.
0: Yeah, it was some uncertainty as to really what he was trying to do. Was he trying to just push the ball down to the mid-on area, but a bit of spin there from Satner.
2: He spun into his pads. He comes in, Satner bowls to Rutherford. Rutherford is back. We've got to be careful going back there, Mr. Rutherford. He had to hurry that back defensive stroke out towards cover. I'm sure he must recognize what happened to O'Geese on the back foot to one that hustled onto him. Here's Satner again, looking for his second wicket. He's in. And bowls, he's down the pitch when he gets it. Drives over the top of extra cover, that's gone for four. He used his feet, got to the pitch, and hit that very nicely indeed down to the hole in Griffith Stand. That's gone for Bungley to carry the score to 68 for four and over number 17.
0: Very confident shot there from Rutherford, getting down the pitch and deliberately hitting the ball over the head of that fielder, extra cover, who's only about maybe 15 yards away from the bat.
2: Here's Sackner, bowls to Rutherford. Rutherford is onto the front foot, turns the ball away into the onside for a single. The Guyanese goes down towards that square leg area. So let me just remind you, New Zealand won the toss. They chose to bowl O'Geese leg before Sackner, 33. Justin Graves, Colin Bowles, Smith, 10. Casey Cardy caught by keeper Leighton off Sackner for 13. And Sheahope bowled by Fisher for two of the men gone. Here's Sackner, comes up now, bowls to Django. Django's forward, whips the ball away from that leg stump out towards that forward square area. Backward square comes off the boundary, fires the return to the base of the stump. The batsman have time for one. Django goes to five. Rutherford is with him. And no doubt the West Indies are hoping these two can do a good job. With one to come in over number 18, Henry Wallace is 70 for a loss of four. So the action continues. Here is Sackner, comes up now, in and bowls, and coming forward is Rutherford, pops the ball already down on the onside. It was in the air for a little bit, and the bowler comes across and throws the ball towards the stumps as the batsman has to get back into his crease. So the over comes to an end. Rutherford is on six. Django's got five. It's 70 for four. That's the latest score at Kensington.
0: Interesting over there from Sackner. We saw Rutherford showing the intent by getting down the pitch, showing Satner and the New Zealanders that he's not prepared to just push around. And so in that, now it sends a different challenge to Satner. And you saw then he really bowled it a little bit flatter, a little bit faster. But then the last delivery was a lot slower, and just enticing Rutherford, who seemed to want to play it down to the mid-on area, maybe to get it down to long on, was slightly deceived. And it was in the air for a while, but it was well away from Satner in his follow-through on the onside of the pitch.
2: Well, of course, Basil Morgan, your good friend, he likes to listen to radio. He turns the volume off the television and listens to it. He said, say hello to my good friend, Philo and Hendy Wallace. Of
0: yes.
2: course, you know Basil.
0: Yes,
2: Morgan, here is Bracewell to continue the off spinner, big off spinner. He's in bowls to Django. Django back to short ball, forces down towards long off for one. 71 for four in over number 19.
0: Yeah, greetings to Basil. Hope he's keeping well.
2: Most honor. I think he's honourable.
0: He's most honourable.
2: Yeah, he's got a big. He's got a big honour there, in Montserrat. Is it? Yeah. Hello to our friends in Montserrat. 71 for four. Here's Bracewell, comes in. Most of Rutherford. Rutherford is getting well outside the off. So rather lazy shot there. The ball goes by to be taken by the keeper.
0: It was more of a look. He played with suspicion as
2: okay.
0: waited to see what's going to happen with his delivery. It did absolutely nothing.
2: No.
0: Really. Look at that. Just maybe just straighten a bit.
2: Here is Bracewell round the wicket to bowl to Rutherford. And Rutherford is forward. More pitch on that off stump. Just pushes into the offside. Down to cover. The captain comes forward from that cover area to pick it up. There's no run. There's a backward point. There's a backward. A short third man. There's a man at extra cover as well. So the three on the offside, saving one, and the protection of the fielder on the cover boundary. Here's Bracewell around the wicket, comes in from the southern end and bowls. And there is Rutherford coming forward, opens the face of the bat, runs it down towards that third man area. There's no run. He's kept on six. Django's got six. And the West Indies has been inserted here at Kensington over brilliant weather. There's 71 for four with two to come at over number 19. Bracewell comes in and bowls, and Rutherford is forward and drives, caught at extra cover. Oh, what a poor way to get out, pitched up and driving the ball. A good catch taken by Sackner. Rutherford continues to fail for the West Indies, and the West Indies are on all kinds of contortions of the region's mecca. Listen to this. 18 overs and 5 balls gone, 71 for 5.
0: Gee, that was a good catch there by Sackner, because it was fairly well struck. And we spoke about how close the fielders in the circle are to the batter. Mm. And there was Santner had to react very quickly over his head. And he just got the catch behind his head, both hands to it. But you would have to say that's a loose shot by Rutherford.
2: Yeah. But he's got to do better than that. And the problems continue for the West Indies after that wonderful victory in the first match at Providence. Had a chance to see it then. The situation the West Indies, 138 in one game and then 140. You're never going to win with those kinds of scores. And they're at Kensington Oval, different conditions, but yet they continue to struggle 71 for 5.
0: Yeah, they're really in deep trouble at this stage. And it really calls for batsmanship. And that's really not what we're seeing. We've seen the best of our West Indian batters when they've been going hell for leather. But this is a slightly different situation where some batsmanship, the skills of batting is being called upon. And unfortunately, they've not been able to answer.
2: No. Well, the mighty Gabby sings the song, Lord, send an answer for we. I think he's going to sing that again. Wow. This is not good at all. Have a look at this, Hendy.
0: Well, you see, he wasn't quite to the pitch of it. And he was still playing the drive.
2: Yeah.
0: And no real control in the shot.
2: Okay, well, Matthew Ford comes a call in. He's batting at number 7 in the side and didn't look good at all in Guyana. We shall see what Mr. Ford can do. He's at home. He should know these conditions well. There's Bresswell as he continues on his way to bowl to Matthew Ford. And Ford is back and looks for a run, which is not on. The ball goes down towards cover and the over comes to an end. So New Zealand large and in charge here at the Regent's Mecca. 19 gone, 71 for 5 is the latest score at Kensington.
0: And successful over there for Michael Bracewell. And he's seen as a bit of a part-time spinner for New Zealand, but I actually think he looks a little bit better than that.
2: Yeah, I think so.
0: And they're getting that successful start in his first over, picking up the wicket. That can only give him the word of confidence. But when you're 19 overs in the innings and Matthew Ford comes to the crease.
2: Yep.
0: Now, so as a bowling unit, you'll be thinking, okay, you're really in business here.
2: I would think so as well.
0: So yeah. Ford now really has to show some batting skill. He has to look to bat another 20 overs.
2: I would think so. Well, can he do that? Not quite sure if he can do that. We shall see. I suppose if he does that, then Philo Wallace will become Minister of Sports in Barbados. 71 for 5. Or maybe BCA President. Of course, he challenged Calvin Hope. I think, was it this year, was it? I think it was this year. Didn't do very well, Philo. Here's the limits
0: of the next number. I didn't do much better. So.
2: The Wallaces combined to beat Hope.
0: We came short. Which is unusual, but it happens. You
2: know. One from Holderson and one from Spikestown. 72 for loss to 5. I think the elections are sometime next year. We shall see. Ford has got, we haven't scored as yet. Django's got 7. 19 overs and 1 ball gone. But you are a director of the Barbados Cricket Association, so you still got a pick. I don't think Philo Wallace did, really. Maybe could make him chairman of something. That didn't happen. But, of course, Hope is on and tells us tomorrow will be better. 72 for loss to 5. As it's going to be Sackler from around the wicket. On his way to bowl to Matthew Ford. He's up to the wicket. He's in and bowls to Ford. And Ford is lapping the ball away. Down to back. What's square? That's going to go for 4. Beautifully played indeed. And something to cheer about in the Greenwich and Inn stand at the far side of the ground. Lapped away beautifully. That's gone down to Batwood Square to get 4 of the mark. 76 for 5 and over number 20.
0: Very well played. Well executed. Not a great deal of risk involved. He was able to get control of the ball. It wasn't a leg side delivery, so he played it off the stumps. But the important thing was to make contact. He did that, and it was very well played.
2: He's sacking around the wicket. Comes in again to bowl to Matthew Ford and did this delivery. He's onto the front foot. No, he was off target, the last one with the line. And there he is back on the money on top of that off stump.
0: Yep.
2: Beautifully bowled indeed.
0: Good line again.
2: Yeah. He's going to continue. Picked up 2 for 16, 4s and 4 balls. Sackner, the New Zealand captain, on the back foot goes Matthew Ford and will get a single, a bit short, forced away past cover. There's protection on the cover boundary. So Ford gets one to go to 5. Django can bat a bit, there's no question about that. He's gone to 7, 77 for 5. One to come and over number 20. These two will have to bat until the cows come home. And here we go. Sackner to continue the attack on his way to bowl to Django. And to this delivery, Django's coming forward to one, given some air, whips it up towards the wicket to end the over. At the end of it, Ford is on 5. Django's got 7. 20 gone. 77 for 5 is the latest score at Kensington.
0: Yeah, this stage, really, it just calls for low-risk batting. You will have to... You don't necessarily have to take chances at this stage. It's all about orthodox batting, in my view. And it's really with the feelers and the circles being so tight. It's how best you can be able to manipulate the ball to pick up the singles in the circle.
2: Okay, so we're going to have a double change. Fellow Wallace, the former West Indies hard-hitting batsman, comes a-calling. He's going to take his time to get into his chair. And, of course, a man who would have gone to early morning mass and prayed for the West Indies, Philip Beaumont Hackett, comes a-calling. So, Philip, how do you see it now? 20 gone, 775 after you. If I could just do this first ball, as Bracewell is in. And balls on the back foot goes Matthew Forden. Strokes the ball away down towards long on for single to go up now to 6. Django's got 7. 20 overs and one ball gone. 78 for 5. Philip Wallace, he's going to come in. And after him, it's going to be our good friend Philip Hackett.
3: Yeah, thank you very much, Andrew. Obviously, West Indies continue to struggle here at Kensington Oval in this fourth ODI International game. When you look at that score at 78 for 5, it doesn't make good reading at all with Django now on 7. He's the one at the mainstay of the batters. He would try to have to find a partner. He has Matthew Ford with him, who's no slouch with the bat, but sometimes can go into a gear of indiscretion. So they need to be very careful here, West Indies. As I say hello to Philip.
4: Well, yeah, hi again, Philip, as a single down towards long off. This is one occasion when I wish Andrew Mason was correct. Maybe I should have gone to early morning mass and prayed for the West Indies, but having not been able to do that, we see what's happening up there or what's not happening.
3: Because I know you're a church man.
4: Well, yes, pretty much so, but I didn't quite make it this morning. Multitasking, not as easy as it used to be.
3: Oh, you do that too.
4: Here's a ball played down towards deep point. And a single to take the score up to 80 for the loss of 5.
3: Yeah, not good reading at all. Philip, West Indies continue to struggle. A good surface here at Kensington Oval. I haven't seen any devils in the surface, just a stroke player.
4: Around the wicket is Bracewell, and he goes back and tries to slap it through the offside. We'll get a run. And you may recall that I mentioned earlier that there's more to Matthew Ford, to my mind, than simply a lower order hitter. I think it was on with Henry Wallace when I said that. Well, here's a chance for him to prove it. He's got an opportunity. Plenty of overs to bat. And, he'll see how he will handle it as he tucks this one away. Down towards mid-wicket. He's in trouble here. The return hits the subs. He's out. Well. What a gifted wicket. He turned that ball up towards mid-wicket. Set off for a run. Good fielding by the mid-wicket fielder, but really and truly, that was primary school stuff because you need to wait until then the fielding has been completed one way or the other. He was more than halfway down the wicket when the ball was fielded, and to add insult to injury, to make it even worse, it was a direct hit. So even if it had to be taken by the keeper, even then, I think it would have been in trouble, fellow. But Matthew Ford has wasted his wicket. And West Indies now 81 for the loss of 6. So, fellow Wallace, what are we really watching here?
3: West Indies versus in New Zealand in the fourth ODI. That's what we are watching. And
4: that's what we're supposed to be watching.
3: That's what we are watching. This batting display is showing us is what West Indies cricket is about. Inconsistent. They won the first ODI in Guyana convincingly. Then they lost the next two. You got to remember, the next two, the second and third ODIs, West Indies didn't get over 150. Mm. They've come to Barbados to practice for 2 hours yesterday. I don't know how much practice how much talk goes into practice, but they can't complain about preparation. They come on a very good surface. New Zealand won the toss and has inserted West Indies. And it seems like whenever West Indies have to bat first, they don't know how to approach it. And it is something that is eroding their confidence. And another thing that erodes their confidence, to me, is if the captain doesn't score, the other batters don't hold their hands up and decide to do it. It's just poor cricket from Matthew Ford. Just going onto the bat foot, tucking the ball to the right side of Mitchell Sykner, who's a left-hander. But he dived to his right, stopped the ball, got it into his favorite left hand, and a direct throw, and knocked the stumps down, and he was short of his ground. A second of madness from Matthew Ford. Now we're seeing Moti come to the crease. He's not wearing a helmet. which is quite unusual at this level. Now he's now going to face at the Bristol.
4: Bristol is into Moti, who comes forward and pushes the first one up into the offside, and there's no run. But they said it was a primary school piece of cricket. And I made apologies for that.
3: No,
4: it was ridiculous.
3: It was poor cricket.
4: Yeah.
3: You obviously let the ball pass the fielder. The ball did not go past the fielder. Sagner is a tall man, so he has long reach. Beautiful outfield dive to his right, pick it up in his left hand, and knock the stumps down with a throw. But West Indies have to get into the realm of understanding batting when you have to do it first. First, we saw Ogis. I know you'll look at the scoreboard and you will see that Ogis has stopped scored so far with 33 runs. They have Justin Graves 10, Casey Carty 13, all the others are single figures. And they don't seem to be able to understand that when you're batting first, you have to give yourself time to get in. And obviously, then you can play your range of shots. But when you look at it, a lot of the batters that have come out in eagerness, looking to play shots when they don't need to. Rutherford is a primary example. Not to pitch the ball and chipped it to extra cover. And again, Sagner took the catch. So they put themselves under pressure because they don't allow themselves to get time to spend at the crease.
4: Here is a ball that's turned away up into the onside, and there's no run. Is it that maybe one or two of the guys are a bit too comfortable in the side?
3: Well, there's one selector. He's the head coach. Obviously, he will have a good relationship with the players.
4: A ball that is hurrying on to the left-handed Django. He squeezes it out towards the cover area. They go through for a run. But you don't get the impression that some of the guys necessarily feel that they're fighting for the play. The simple manner in which you get people gifting their wickets, the dismissal of Django is certainly one that would make a spectator feel they really should have stayed home today.
3: Agree.
4: As Sagner left arm over the wicket and getting all tangled up here, Moti. In the end, the ball drops just in front of the keeper, who picks it up, sends it back to Sagner, who's operating with a backward point. There's a deep cover, extra cover mid off. On the onside, there's a long on. There's a deep backward square. And then in the arc, you've got a short, fine leg, a mid wicket, and virtually two mid wickets. Here's a ball that is worked away down towards a short, fine leg. Moti sensibly waits to save the field and is completed. Obviously, he has gone past the point of primary school. He's not a kid. And he waited, and in the end, the ball was fielded, and he didn't have to worry because he was safe. As Sagner is into ball to Moti. Moti is watchful, playing this one up into the covers, and there is no run.
3: Yeah, there's a 50-over game, and in 22 overs, well, 21 overs and five balls, West Indies are 82 for six. Sagner continues to pose all kinds of problems. He's in the six overs, he's put the 2 for 18, as he continues to hit the ball to Moti.
4: A ball that is played up into the covers. Again, Moti waiting watchfully while the fielding is completed. And then you stick to the basics. It's so simple, isn't it?
3: Yes.
4: 3 over comes in. 22 overs gone, 82 for 6.
3: Yes, a mountain for West Indies to climb after 22 overs. They've lost half their batters. Obviously, Ogis stops going with 33. Now it's up to Moti and Django. We know what Django can do. Rich vein of form. A double hundred the other day. He's had a very outstanding season in the regional cricket, and all these things are good for him to bring to this game scenario where West Indies find themselves in a spot of bother at 86-2 as Bristol is going to continue from the southern end to bowl to Django.
4: And Django is defending, playing this one up into the offside. There is no run, so the score remains at 82 for the loss of 6. And what a rebuilding process is required here now. Can they do it, though? Django and Moti together, the two left-handers. Bracewell around the wicket, and they're giving themselves room, looking to punch it through the offside. We're in the 23rd over, so we're not even halfway through the 50 overs. You sort of sense that there's an anxiety about run scoring here, which I suppose you've still got to score runs, but I think you've got to get a period of time here, maybe 5, 6, 7, maybe even 10 overs without the loss of a wicket if you really want to make an impact. As you can see the frustration on the part of Django looking to back that one to the offside.
3: I don't know why Django is frustrated, because he wants to cut the ball with a closed back face. You can't cut a ball with a closed back face. You're going to drag it into the offside.
4: Well, he is coming forward and strokes this one up towards cover. What I don't understand is with just 4 wickets in hand and Almost 30 overs left. I really don't understand the hurry.
3: You see, they want to play aggressive cricket. They want to score. But at the end of the day, you're going to look at game situation. The game situation is not one that you can look to be aggressive and score. You have to hang in and build a partnership to get a decent total. If not, you're going to find yourself on a very good surface at Kensington, being bowled out for less than 200 runs, and it's going to sink you going into the final ODI. Because these guys certainly won't have the confidence that obviously they're starting in Guyana. So they need to try to get to a respectable total, and they can only do it if they spend time at the crease.
4: Two balls defended into the offside. This one, the second going down towards point to bring completion to the over. 23 overs gone. Django has got 10. Moti is yet to score. And the West Indies, well, down and out, 82 for 6.
3: Yeah, they continued to struggle at the West Indies after being asked to bat by Mitchell Sankner, the captain of the New Zealand side, who's obviously going to continue from the Joel Garner end, which is the northern side of the Granges, with Joel Garner yesterday, the most honourable. We had a little tribute to the great Sir Garfield Sobers. Obviously, he passed away. Last week.
4: Here's Santon at the start of the new over. And Moti is coming down the pitch as though it's the final over of a T20 game and they're 20 runs to win. In the end, he got there. Or didn't quite get where he wanted to and just nudged it, kept it out. Yeah. But the batting tactics are a bit alarming, to say the least. As Moti settles into his stance. Here is Santon, left arm over the wicket, into bowl to Moti. Moti is playing this one down towards point, misfielded at point. They will get a run. The return comes up to non-striker's end. Don't think Santon is necessarily too amused.
3: But Nathan Smith will be fine for that miss.
4: Probably will be.
3: Yeah, we came down here yesterday, Cricket Legends, at 3:30. Sir Charles Griffith, Sir Wedge Saul, the most honourable, Joel Garner, Tino Best, Pedro Collins, Fidel Ayward, Courtney Brown.
4: Turned away into the onside. A nice sliding save. In fact, that's interesting because there was a batsman, wasn't he standing outside of the crease when the return came up? And it didn't hit the stumps, but had it struck the stumps, that would have been another bit of embarrassment because he was just standing there outside of the crease. The return came in very quickly. Let's watch the replay. There is Django. He's standing there. The return comes up.
3: Yeah, but the stubs will be out.
4: I don't know what's going on here. Here is Santon into bowl to Django. And Django is playing this one up into the onside and there's no run. So Django has 10. Moti 1. 83 for 6 in the 24th over. And the field is in the circle quite tight indeed, so even a single is difficult here as he gives himself room and tries to force it through the outside. Django, who has got 10, and the batting here doesn't inspire a whole lot of confidence. I wonder, it would be interesting to get some comments from around the ground at this point in time, what people are thinking, because it seems to be a bit a crazy approach here. Worked up towards mid-on, there's no run. And we're not even halfway through the overs, Phil Wallace, and it looks as though they're looking to score off every ball.
3: Which is strange.
4: As the over comes to an end, it's 83 for 6 after 24.
3: Yeah, so you had David Allen yesterday, Lionel Weeks, the former PS as well, was there. And we had a very good time in putting the flowers down to the great man at his statue, which is just to the north of Kensington Oval here on the compound. But when you look at the way how Django is playing, he's playing a shorter ball. Sankner is rushing through the deliveries rather than Django just slowing down a bit just to recompose himself. But these guys, we don't understand the batting plan for West Indies. Moti's come up with a helmet. He looks like he wants to get on with it as well, as he's going to face up to Bracewell.
4: Bracewell around the wicket to Moti. Moti comes forward and defends up into the offside. The batsman, the fielder coming from point, picks it up. And the ball back with Bracewell, who's operating from the southerner Malcolm Marshall. And he turns at the top of his mark. He's coming right arm around the wicket to the left-handed Moti, who goes back and looks to force it through the offside, pulls the man off the cover boundary, so they'll get a run, a single that takes him to two, so he doubles his score, and West Indies up to 84 for 6.
3: Yeah, Moti just going on to the back foot into the offside to give West Indies the 84th run, but those 6 wickets are hurting them
4: badly as Bracewell continues. This time he is bowled into Django, who is not getting a run. He gave himself room and pushed it up into the point area. Looks, I would say, even more rushed than Moti. And one would have thought that the more recognized of the two, he would be able to compose himself and recognize the crisis that is up in West Indies at this point in time, a single down towards long off to Django. But a situation which really and truly I don't think anyone would have expected. 85 for 6 at Kensington. The type of the conditions, nothing strange about the conditions. 85 for 6. Here's Bristol around the wicket to bowl to Moti, and Moti comes forward and defends. The ball runs down towards backward point. And you can see the energy in the New Zealanders. They know they're on top. They're comfortable. They're happy. They're just very light on their feet. And life is good as far as they're concerned. Philip. And they're in Barbados. Well, that alone is enough for most touring teams, I would suggest, without any arrogance. As a Barbadian myself, as this ball played up towards the cover position. That's the end of the over. Well. Moti has got 2. Django is on 11.
3: Mm-hmm.
4: And Bracewell 1 for 7. 25 overs have been completed. 85 for the loss of 6. A crisis right here now at Kensington for the West Indies. And you're going to hear more from Philo Wallace. And Andrew Mason will be the one to describe the action for you. But before that, Philo, I think I'm going to... I think Satin is anxious to get further into the West Indies batting lineup, so he's ready to start a new over. And what is going on here? That ball's gone down past the keeper. I'll explain what I meant by that in a minute as they come back for the second run. But there was the batsman running down the pitch and swinging at a ball that he missed. It went past the keeper, came down towards fine leg, and they came back for 2 runs.
3: Buys.
4: 2 plays, but the shot.
3: He left home early, Django, and sank the swim and pushed it down the leg side, and Latham, the ball just bounced past the gloves. If he had taken that, he would have executed a stumping. So Django quite lucky there.
4: Django is cramping himself, I would suggest, here, because he gave himself, or tried to give himself some room, but he did so too early again, and Satin was into the body, so as he moved away to give himself room, he was still cracked, but was able to get it along the ground down towards long on for a single. So that brings rotation in the strike as Santner is ready to bowl. And here he is again into bowl to the left-handed Moti, who is playing this one into the onside, and there's no run. 88 for 6. We're halfway through over number 26. Santner, his figures of 2 for 20, really enjoying his spell here as the New Zealand captain comes left arm over the wicket. The ball that is played up towards the mid-on position by Moti. Moti, as you said, batting without a helmet. Not that that in itself is an issue, but it's unusual at this level. As Santner, left arm over the wicket into bowl to Moti. And Moti is steering this one down towards short third man. And there is no run. I heard a... the discussions all around in around the ground in the chats, and you know when things are not going well, people will all of a sudden big up players who are not playing. And the name Kyle Mears came up, and that's interesting. Here is Santner around the wicket now to bowl to Moti, and Moti defends. The ball runs back along the pitch. Santner picks it up, and that ends over number 26 with Moti on 2. He's faced 15 deliveries. Django has got 12 from 33. And after 26 overs, West Indies struggling and struggling badly. 88 for the loss of 6. You're going to hear from Philo Wallace, and then to describe the struggles of the home team a bit more, it will be Andrew Mason.
3: Yeah, thank you very much, Philip. Sankness bowled 8 overs for 20 runs. And his spin partner, Michael Bracewell, has bowled 4 overs for 7 runs. So 4 and 8 is 12. 20 and 7 is 27. So they're both 12 overs for 27 runs. And we're playing at Kensington Oval and not at Providence. As I say, good afternoon to Andrew. Or still morning.
2: It's still morning, yeah. It's gone so quickly, Philo.
3: Yeah, but you leave home early. Time doesn't go quickly.
2: Yeah, and of course you got held up because there was a party that started, a breakfast party that started at 3 o'clock this morning.
3: No, the party didn't hold me up, no.
2: Oh, the party.
3: The traffic slowed me down.
2: Oh, the traffic slowed you down?
3: Yeah.
2: Those who would have been at the party.
3: It was just surprising because I don't follow crop over fets.
2: Oh.
3: So when I saw all the cars lined up, I thought it was the police doing their checks.
2: Okay.
3: So obviously you have to slow down once you see that. But then I realized it was fine.
2: Here's Bracewell comes in bowls to Django, the man from Trinidad and Tobago, pushes into the offside, down to cover, there's no run. Struggles continue for the West Indies, the weather's brilliant. in Barbados, but the cricket is not, as far as the West Indies are concerned.
3: And admission is free.
2: And admission is free. Here is Bracewell. Comes in, bowls on the back foot and pushed away in the onside for one. It went down towards the wicket. Moti was a bit slow, but in the end got home. Got to be careful there. 89 for 6. Yeah. That jangle goes to 13, Philo.
3: Yeah, you said that you're impressed with the New Zealand fielding in Guyana. Now we got Kensinova. The bubble of lots of balls. I didn't know that outfield is perfect.
2: Yeah, here's Bracewell. Comes up now, bows to Moti. Moti is hitting the ball over the top. That's going to go there for 6 runs. Well played, Moti. Over the top of Long On, a ball given some air, and the man from Burbies hits the ball high over the top of Long On. That's gone for 6 to carry the West Indies to 95 for 6 in over number 27. Philo, talk to me.
3: Yes, a beautiful shot there by Moti. Just a flight, slightly flighted from the offspin of Bracewell, who's bowling round the wicket from the southern end. Moti just chip. Get to the pitch of the ball and hit straight through the line and down over Long On for the first 6 of the innings. But a good shot from Moti. And obviously now we are going to see how Bracewell responds.
2: Well, he's going to bowl round the wicket now on his way to Moti. Into this delivery, Moti is back to a short ball, forces the ball away into the offside, down to cover. There's protection on the boundary. Well, that's what happens when you're struck at the ball before you pull it down. And he went back and pushed it, Moti, out to cover for 1. To go now up to 9. Django's got 13. It's 96 for 6. Philo Wallace, the over comes to an end.
3: One would say a moral victory there for West Indies. Obviously, Moti doing the damage, hitting a 6. And then the last ball just dragged down and punching it out to the extra cover region for a single. So 2 left-handers, Moti and Django. But they still need to understand that rotation of strike is important. Build that partnership that West Indies so badly need. As we see Shemron Hetmyer, he's wearing the bib, lime green bib. Obviously, he's not playing today. He's been given a rest. And also Daryl Mitchell from New Zealand, who's been the consistent batter. He's also missed out on this game. So it's going to be interesting to see how, when the West Indies innings finish, how the New Zealanders will go about that before Mr. Reliable.
2: Yeah. Well, he certainly played one or two important knocks when they played in Guyana. Lennox, who bowled well in Guyana, comes up with his first delivery. He's in bowls. On the back foot goes Moti and pushes out towards cover. There's no run.
3: You know, Andrew, international teams bring players to the region and they hit their straps running.
2: Here's Lennox in bowls to Moti. Moti goes over the top, hits it straight down towards that Long, maybe the umpire's head, really, because Long On had to come across to the right. Straight as a narrow, and he's back for the second. So Moti is into double figures now. It's 98 for 6. We're into over number 28.
3: Yes, and the way West Indies bring a new player into the setup, they don't find their feet right away. But when you look at Lennox, you can see that he's on top of his game. He understands his game. Yes, he was in friendly conditions in Ghana, but you still have to bowl good in friendly conditions.
2: Yeah. I thought he bowled well.
3: And he's put his name around, you know, obviously his name is in the history books, and he's now a threat to West Indies batters.
2: Well, he's in now to bowl to Moti and to this delivery. Moti is down the pitch when he gets there, drives up towards that Long On area. So a run to Moti, goes to 12. The 100 beckons at the region's Mecca. 99 for 6, 27 overs and 4 balls gone. Philo Wallace.
3: Yes, that ball was slightly drifting on the leg stump, and Moti drilled it down to Long On, where Duffy is down there. You can't miss him.
2: No, you can't.
3: He's the tallest figure.
2: Here's Lennox. Comes in, bowls this time to Django. Down the pitch when he gets there, drives down towards the cover area using the feet. The ball goes down towards cover in front of the Greenwich and Inn stand, and they have got time for a run. So, Philo Wallace, ladies and gentlemen, boys and girls, 100 has come up for the West Indies. Yes. 100 for 6 and 27 overs and 5 balls.
3: Yes, 39 singles.
2: Oh, my God.
3: Yeah, well done.
2: You're naughty.
3: Up to 100.
2: Here's Lennox, comes in and bowls. Outside the off-stump off the back, puts the ball in the air, just over the fielder's head. That bit off is going to run down to the moment and gets there. That's 4 runs, and there was Moti hitting that ball with a lot of power. The fielder mid off was jumping, but it went over his head and burst away down towards that wide long offer. That's gone for 4. So Moti goes to 16. Django is on 14. 28 gone. 104 for 6 is the latest score at Kensington.
3: Yes, and Moti obviously using the area rule, just giving themselves some room outside the leg stump and hitting it over the fielder's head at mid off and down to the boundary for 4. And that is what Moti will bring to you. His batting has improved significantly over the years. I know he's starting to obviously put pressure on the New Zealand bowlers by scoring boundaries. He's moved up to 16 from 22 balls, but he looks effective, and that is important.
2: Yeah, you're right. Well, they love for him to bat for quite a long time. Just 28 overs gone. Here's Bracewell around the wicket. Comes in, bowls to Django. Django's forward. Ball given lots around that middle stump, and the man from Trinidad and Tobago, the home of Brian Lara, of course, and Ian Bishop, who's to my right doing commentaries. He gets a lovely push out towards cover. There's no run. Here's Bracewell on the wicket, on his way to bowl to Django, and Django's back to a ball short of a length, punches into the offside. We'll look for a run. They're going to run on the misfield as it went out towards the cover area. Sankna. The captain, Sankna, didn't pick it up cleanly. Yes, no, yes, so situation, but in the end, Philo, they got the run.

0: 40. Django's got 15. 106 for loss of six. Here is Bracewell, comes in bowls, and there's Django forward, playing an authentic drive down towards Longoff for a single. They got to do that. Back with common sense. You know, don't play these cute shots and get out, as we've seen so far. He goes now up to 16. Moti's got 17. 107 for six over number 29. Here's Bracewell around the wicket, on his way to Moti, and Moti's back and chops the ball down to backward point. Can't pierce the offside field, and there's no run. 17 to Moti, one to come, and over number 29, 107 for six, Philo Wallace.
1: Yes, and Bracewell continues to look to zone in on that off stump, not giving Moti any room, trying to be as tight as possible, forcing Moti to look to play shots off the stumps.
0: But he's on the back foot and will get a single. Good, intelligent batting, played out towards cover. He went for the first one quickly, Moti, but there was never a second run there. And actually, Django turned his back on Moti and did the right thing. You don't want to flirt with danger with the West Indies in peril. So, Moti is 18. Django's got 16. 29 gone. 108 for 6 is the latest score at Kensington.
1: Yes, a nice little partnership here building between Moti and Django. Two left-handers, Moti being the more aggressive, looking to get bat on balls, scoring those important boundaries. And Django, so as a rock, just looking to nurdle the ball around. You can see a bit more fluency in his stroke play. Even his running between the wickets has picked up. And that is what happens when you start to sense that you can trust the other person at the other end.
0: Right.
1: And Moti has come out and he's given good support to Django so far. But it's not over. There's only 29 overs have been bowled, Andrew.
0: Yeah.
1: It's a 50 over game, so it's 21 more overs left. And these two need to bat 22.
0: I agree. Or even 23. They're throwing a couple of no balls and wides.
1: Yes.
0: Here is Lennox. Comes up now. He's in bowls and swept away. Four runs to Moti. It goes away past the field at short fine leg. It was a bad delivery. It was a nice, juicy Julie Mango that you get there in Border Market. He said yes, and he got bad under that. That's gone away for four. Outside the next stump, got bad under that. Well played, Philo.
1: Yes, well played to Moti. Just stay in his ground and Lennox fire it down the legs. And once he gets bad on it and beats the short fine leg, the writing was on the wall.
0: Here's Lennox in bowls to Moti. Moti's forward and drives. We'll get a single. Extra cover comes across. Can't pick it up. Parries the ball down towards that long off area. Moti's looking pretty good here. Moti. And if he can bat, we know he can. There's no question about that. And, of course, if Django can stay with him and try to get the West Indies out of this big hole here, Philo Wallace.
1: Yes, a lovely flowing drive from Moti. He needs more of that boundary, single, Django back on strike. Good batting.
0: Here's Lennox, bowls to Django. Django's back, turns the ball into the onside, gets a single. Good, intelligent cricket. The ball goes down to forward square. Mid-wicket comes across. The captain slides across the outfield, makes a stop. They get the run. So 114 for 6, 29 overs and 3 balls gone.
1: Yes, good batting here by Django. Just getting a short ball and working it into the leg side. Yet another single.
0: Lennox is in, bowls to Moti. Moti is getting a ball, which is turn in. It will go past the keeper, down to fine leg. We'll look for the second here, and we'll get it too. As he's a 100-meter man in Burbese, so maybe running for Ghana. Back for the second. A ball that turned and bounced a bit, went past the keeper. These runs are like gold dust here, Philo Wallace. 116 for 6, with 2 to come in over number 30.
1: Yes, yeah, so with Moti coming to the crease, you see more urgency in Django's batting. That ball was just turned just outside the 30-yard circle, and they got 2 runs.
0: Here's Lennox, comes in bowls, outside the off stump, and there's the batsman. Oh, he's, oh my golly, went on the back. There's no need to do that, Moti. You're doing so well. He could have chopped that ball onto his stumps. That was not a ball to cut. It followed him.
1: Yeah, left arm spinner coming around the wicket, coming over the wicket from the northern end. The ball is going to be coming into you, Moti. It's best to present a full back face and punch the ball in front.
0: Here is Lennox. Comes up now, bowls to Moti. Moti's forward. You expected that. You know, I haven't played a naughty shot. It's in his mind now. He can't do foolishness again. And in the end, he just stroked the ball. And he hit it very nice. That was very well timed, Philo. Wrists up towards mid on. The bowler came across to make the stop. Moti 25. Django's got 17. 30 gone. 116 for 6 is the latest score at Kensington.
1: Well, they're not bad bats in this era. Now, all the bats are quite nice. But that was a faster delivery ball coming into Moti, full length. And he just stroked it quite nicely down the pitch. The bowler just moved to his left. It's a stronger side and parried the ball. No single. But again, Moti presenting the full back face onto the ball. I think he has to take minimum risks, play very low risk shots in order to get West Indies up to a decent total.
0: Here's Bracewell, comes up now in bowls, the ball on the line of the leg stump. Django back, pushes into the onside.

0: To mimic it, there's no run. So the cricketing world losing
1: the greatest cricketer ever.
0: I mean, there's been so much debate about it. In fact, there was an ad recently. Well, I mean, even the Barbados Cricket Association's ad said perhaps one of the greatest cricketers. I think they needed a change at a long time. Like, I told them that. They got very upset with me, but you know how it is. They treat Mason like that. They can't say that in Barbados. He's the greatest cricketer the world's ever seen. Well, he's gone to the great beyond, and we're going to try and do a special at the break. We're getting a delivery outside of the off stump. There is Django cuts the ball down to backward points. He's going to head up towards the boundary and will get there as well. Outside of the off stump, Django had the room and cut the ball away. The fielder on the boundary cover came across, could not stop it, and the ball went over the big fat white rope encircling the ground. That's gone for four. And it's got someone in the party stand. They're dancing as well.
1: Two ladies, Andrew.
0: Yeah, two ladies.
1: You don't want to say ladies.
0: No. But she didn't have a bit of a jiggle there.
1: Two visitors.
0: Yeah. Yes. And this is crop over time. Bracewell comes in and bowls. Coming onto the front foot. This is good, intelligent batting, Django. Bat with a washpan of common sense. Get the west end of this hole. The ball is pushed down towards that mid-on area. There's no run. He's on the back foot as we see the monitor. Lovely cut shot. Bit of the Brian Lara in that shot as well. Here's Bracewell around the wicket. 120 for the loss of six comes in bowls to Django. Django's forward and drive. Lovely flowing drive up towards cover. Using his feet. And the ball went past extra cover. Protects on the boundary. Back for the... just getting the single. Was looking for that second run, but decided against it. So one to come in over number 31. Moti 25. Django 22. 121 for six. These two have done pretty well so far, but a lot of work still to be done. Here is Bracewell. Round the wicket. Comes in bowls to Moti. Moti's forward. The batter's ball is Burbese. Plays the ball away into the offside. Down to cover to end the over. At the end of it, Moti is on 25. Django's got 22. 121 for 6. 31 gone. That's the latest score here at Kensington Oval.
1: Yes, and Django and Moti continue to build on this 7-wicket partnership. They now move the score up to 120. So Django just getting the ball outside the offside. And he split backward point and point. Down to the boundary for four. And then he got a ball where he can work into the legs and pick up a single. So good. Boundary, single, rotation to strike. Moti comes back into strike and defense quite astute and continue to put pressure on the New Zealand bowlers, because the longer these two bat, the more pressure will be put on the New Zealand bowlers and try to contain them or even control the scoring. Django is 22 from 47 balls. Moti is on 25 from 31 balls. But they look good. These two have been bad. Two have batted so far with a lot of common sense.
2: In the air down towards the backward point region, they will come back for the second, which I suspect they will complete without too many alarms. So two runs to move the score along as the West Indies try to fight back through these two. And here is Lennox continuing as he is into ball to Django. Django gives himself room and slaps it through the cover area. Just the one run down towards deep cover. So rotation in the strike. Django and Moti trying to lift the West Indies out of a desperate situation. And not an easy task at all. Django and Moti together trying to rebuild with all the damage done as this delivery is worked up into the mid-wicket area. Moti rehearsing the stroke now. Didn't get any time in there. And another top ball is the ball back with Lennox, who has none for 18 so far. Left arm over the wicket into ball to Moti. Moti comes forward and blocks this one, defends it capably. And it goes back along the pitch to the bowler. Welcome back, Handy.
3: Thanks very much, Philip. And I suppose there's some rivalry here with the skill set, left arm spinner to left arm spinner.
2: And the batting left arm spinner, a bit deceived by that delivery, squared up as he looked to work it into the onside. It ended up in the offside, and I don't think Moti knows how. But he lives to fight another day, and he settles into his stance as Lennox looking to close out the 32nd over the innings now. He's into ball to Moti. Moti comes forward and strokes it to the left of the bowler. Waits until the ball passes him and goes through for a run to complete over number 32 Amoti has got 26, Django 25, and after 32 overs, West Indies trying to fight back through these two. It's 125 for six.
3: Yeah, Operation Recovery at this stage. This partnership now worth some 44 runs so far. So a building partnership, not really setting the field alight, but actually just trying to get West Indies up to some sort of a reasonable total. As the struggle continues, no surprise that New Zealand has opted to go with spin in this period of play, this middle period of play, meaning that the batters have to look to maneuver the ball to get the runs into the singles.
2: So, when you had a single on this occasion, this one is played square into the offside by Moti. 32 overs and one ball as Bracewell continues a fine spell from the Malcolm Marshall end. 1 for 24, he's in his 8th over around the wicket. The off-spinner, this one is driven up towards extra cover by Moti, just giving himself room and driving hard, but straight to the fielder. And Santner completes the fielding without any alarms. The ball back with Bracewell. Moti 26, 125 for 6. Around the wicket is Bracewell once more. A ball that is given some air. He's able to get it past the square cover fielder. They go for one. They're coming back for the second. The return comes in, but the runs are well measured, well judged. And a couple more runs to Moti now, who moves to 28. It's 127 for 6.
3: Yes, good positive run in there from Moti and Django. Just beat the fielder at the just backward point position. The sweeper, who was coming in and to his right, had about 15-20 meters to run.
2: A ball that is swept away, and that little challenge of boundary, it goes across the rope. No, and that would have slipped from his grasp, I would imagine, Bruce. Well, that was a nice, juicy full toss on the legs of the batsman, and easier to put that one away than to miss it. And what a way to bring up the 50 partnership between these two.
3: Yeah, it was an overtoss delivery. And Moti getting a good stride in to get it on the full and eluding that fielder at the short backward square position and picking up a boundary.
2: So Bracewell continues. He's again on leg stamp, but this time not full. And worked away by Moti for a run. So he goes now to 33, which is a joint top score so far with Ogis, who opened the batting along with Justin Graves. That seemed a long time ago, almost in a different game, as Bracewell around the wicket to bowl to Django. Django comes forward and drives that with great assurance down towards long off for one. A single that takes him up to 26, and it moves the West Indies now to 133 for the loss of six at the completion of over number 33, Hendy Wallace.
3: So a bit of confidence there really brewing, one can say, and maybe New Zealand might look to make a change from the Malcolm Marshall end with Bracewell just showing signs of a bit of inconsistency in that over, not just with his line but also his length. We saw one over toss delivery and we saw a couple of deliveries just short of a good length, so maybe not exhibiting the same consistency that we've seen in the previous seven overs. So they may look to adopt a change from the Malcolm Marshall end.
2: Well, for now things are going according to plan for the New Zealanders. In fact, I would think that things have exceeded the plan, because I don't think New Zealand would have necessarily expected West Indies to be struggling at 133 for 6 and over number 33 in this game, even although they invite them to bat as a new over begins. And here's Lennox on the legs of the batsman, Django, who drives it straight back along the pitch to him. The bowler, Lennox, operating with a short third man. There's a square cover deep. There's an extra cover mid-off as he comes over the wicket to bowl to Django, who uses his feet and comes out very early to that delivery, not with any aggressive intent, just to maybe cover any spin, and plays it up into the mid-wicket position. There's no run there for him. On the onside, there's a long on. There's a mid-wicket straight and deep on the boundary, forward square on the boundary, and two fielders inside the arc on the leg side, and that goes well between them, pulling the man off the backward square, the forward square boundary. So a run to take the score now up to 134 for the loss of six.
3: I just wonder if Django was just trying to put a bit more pressure back on the bowler by advancing down the pitch. As you highlighted, he did move quite early, which enabled Lennox the opportunity to just adjust his length.
2: A ball that hurries on to Moti gives him the opportunity for a run, because he simply pushes it up into the covers. And a single to bring about more rotation in the strike in over number 34.
3: There seems to be good understanding between this pair as well. because when the ball goes square on the offside, both batters tend to have a fair idea on judging the single, and that's when you get the indecision.
2: Here is a ball that is slapped between the out towards square cover. There's a fielder out on the boundary, and he comes in to keep this scoring down to one.
3: Yeah, just making a bit of room for himself. There was Jangu, and for a moment you thought he was really cramping himself, so he didn't quite get the timing right, but at least he got the placement to hit the gap between the backward point and cover.
2: Lennox once more, and Jangu plays that with a degree of almost disdain there as he hit it hard into the cover area. Just a one run because the boundary is protected. And as the over comes to a close, 34 overs completed. And Jangu, who's got 28, Moti is on 35. It's 137 for 6.
3: Yes, another over spin there where you just get the impression that the batters are just growing in confidence. And so the partnership is some 55 runs at the moment. So that in itself is a confidence booster. And no surprise there, Philip, from the Malcolm Marshall NBC that there is a switch. And it looks like New Zealand are going back to pace, and it's going to be Fisher.
2: He was pretty lively in his first spell, wasn't he?
3: Yeah, we thought that he was bowling with good gas on a fullish length, on a good length. Not that he was banging the ball into the pitch very often. We probably acknowledge pace when we see the ball carrying at increased heights to the keeper. But I think what caught our attention, we were on air at the time, was the full length delivery. It was a wide down the leg side, but it had good gas on it. And in the end, that was a sort that was probably that probably contributed to the dismissal of Shea Holt, where he was done for pace, albeit that he probably played down the wrong line as well.
2: Yes, he did. And strangely enough, it looked as though he was actually trying to work it maybe down to third man. So not the ideal, I almost said not the ideal dismissal, but really from a batsman's perspective, there's never an ideal dismissal. But it's a type of dismissal that when you look back at it, you will realize that you probably could have done better. Here is Fisher around the wicket into a bowl to the left-handed Moti, and Moti drives. Gets it down towards mid-off, and there's no run. I've been keeping an eye on the other game, which is offering what this one is not. And in other words, that's a high-scoring game to some extent, 387 for 3 by England. And I say high-scoring because the Indians now are responding in like manner, 145 without loss in the 24th over. So no problems with either team scoring runs there. But I'm going to get to the point I really wanted to make after this delivery from Fisher, who is a bit off target here, but he's got the feel to allow for it, a ball outside the batsman's legs, which is turned down towards fine leg for one, and the score goes up to 138 for loss of 6. So the point I wanted to make there, what I wanted to observe, Rohit Sharma coming under some pressure for his lack of productivity recently, and supported by one of the coaches, and he has now, he's on 67 now off 62 balls at 39 years old. I guess had he been investing in, he would have been tossed away, or there would have been calls for him to have been tossed away by now. Here is a delivery which is driven hard down towards mid off, too hard to even contemplate the possibility of maybe trying to sneak a single there. But the mid-off, in any case, was rather tight, even tighter than the man at the mid-on position. So he was well within the circle, and that ball came to him very, very quickly indeed. As Fisher turns at the top of his mark, he starts his run, right arm around the wicket, as he moves up to the wicket now to bowl. And here is a delivery that is outside the batsman's legs, a wide signal by the umpire. Jangu couldn't get bat on it, not that he tried that hard, and the ball going through to Latham.
3: Yeah, I don't think that you would get situations of persons calling for the expulsion of a player or if he's making the contributions that Rohit Sharma has been making for India. So he's got that record, and he's not exactly a passenger as yet. I think the calls in India, or the cries as they may say, is because there's so much talent waiting for that opportunity to get in.
2: Around the wicket is Fisher, and on this occasion, Jangu trying to reach a wide ball, maybe needing to check his concentration. I wouldn't be surprised if there's a bit of a conference between himself and Moti before too long, because that was a very whitish delivery, and he almost lost his balance trying to reach it early, and didn't make contact while going through to the keeper.
3: But again, you know, it seemed like a second thought when he went after the delivery, but again, with the pace, it was really through him before
2: yes.
3: he actually can make that adjustment.
2: You could almost say before he could do any harm to himself as Fish is around the wicket to him. He's driving and maybe somewhat deceived there because that came out of the outer portion of the bat. He could have opened the face as well, but I got the impression that it was not quite as quick as the others and it went down to third man. The batsman went through 4-1.
3: Yeah, it was in the air for a while. There is a feel at that backward point position who's quite fine. And first for a moment from our angle, it looked like if he was going to be in the dance, but it was wide of him.
2: Are you surprised that maybe you don't have at least one other catch in the cord in there, given that the New Zealanders are on top of the game?
3: After this delivery.
2: As Fisher is in to bowl to a Moti outside line of the awesome, left alone by Moti this time, and through to the keeper. That's the end of over number 35. It's 140 for the loss of 6. Moti's got 36 and Django 29.
3: Yeah, we haven't seen a lot of support in the slip quarter throughout the innings, apart from the first maybe 3 overs or so. So clearly it's part of the plan for the New Zealanders with the length and the line that they're bowling, and then with a partnership that's sort of blossoming or developing at 59 runs so far. Maybe they don't see the need for the catcher, and even for the spinners, where we saw they were getting a bit of spin and a bit of turn, there wasn't any excitement about having any slip catchers throughout the innings. So maybe it's just a tactic of the New Zealanders that they think that is not necessary. And to be fair, nothing's really gone through slip yet.
2: Here's a delivery that is worked down towards the horn by Django. And the batsman crossed for one. But there's some who would say you leave him there and, you know, until it comes.
3: Mm-hmm, mm-hmm.
2: But your point is taken as there's rotation in the strike and Moti comes back into the firing line. 36 off 45, the top scorer so far in the innings, beating the 33 by Ogis, who opened the batting with Justin Graves. But it's Moti on strike who is pushing up towards the extra cover position. There's no run for him.
3: And let's just keep an eye on the mid-wicket area there, Philip. They've got a short mid-wicket and a mid-wicket on the circle.
2: Yes, as Lennox continues and this occasion played up into the offside. 141 for the loss of 6. Just to update you on that game I was telling you about, 147 for 1 now. So Shubman Gill, the batsman, dismissed. He got into the 70s. And Sharma's still batting along, 67 off 62. So you can't keep a good man down, as they say. Shubman Gill bowled by Rashid for 77 off 84. But here at Kensington, you've not seen those types of scores as yet, Andy Wallace.
3: Hmm.
2: And Moti and Django trying to do something about that. As Moti waits for Lennox, a few adjustments to the field as he comes forward and just nudges that one up into the onside.
3: Yeah, that change. We were talking about that fielding position there, the mid-wicket, the short mid-wicket and the mid-wicket. They've now changed it and brought one of those fielders over to short extra cover.
2: So, different tactic being employed here as Lennox is giving the one a bit of air, turned away out towards the square leg position, just forward the square, and the fact that there's now one fielder patrolling that area makes it easy for that single to be had, and that brings Django back into the firing line at 142 for 6.
3: Well, the strategy of the two mid wickets now coming back for, I think now this is Django on strike.
2: Yes, Django's on strike. He's got 30 off 58.
3: And now they're pushing the mid-wicket back on the boundary.
2: All the way back to the boundary as this delivery uses his feet and drives it through the offside, but doesn't get the productivity he wanted. Just a single. I think he would have been looking to beat that deep cover fielder to his left, but didn't quite get the placement where he wanted it and had to be content with one. So, we're going to have a break here. That's a refreshment break, that is, at the end of over number 36. 36 overs gone. West Indies are being invited to bat 143 for the loss of 6. If you look at what has gone on before, Akeem Ogis, leg before wicket to Santner for 33. His 33 coming off 50 deliveries, 1-6 and 2-4s. Justin Graves, he actually was the first to go cotton ball by Smith for 10. Made off 13 deliveries. He struck 2-4s. Casey Carty put down by Santner, and in the same over, cutting at Santner, caught by Latham, the keeper, after 13, made off 24 deliveries. He struck 2 boundaries as well. And the big one, Shea Hope, a bowl by a full length delivery from Fisher for two. Faced just three deliveries. Sherfane Rutherford, schoolboy dismissal, one could argue. Pushing the ball in the air to cover, and he was caught by Santner off Bracewell for six off 10 deliveries, one boundary to him. And one of the more unfortunate, I was going to say ridiculous, but they changed it to unfortunate dismissals that you would see at this level. Matthew Ford playing a ball to midwicket, not waiting to see if the ball was going to be stopped by the fielder. He was halfway down the wicket when a good dive in saved. Brought a return from Santner that hit the stumps directly, but had it been taken by the keeper, he would have been out as well, I would imagine. And that was really another massive blow. Because of the unnecessary nature of that dismissal, Matthew Ford ran out for seven. And since then, Gurikesh Moti and Amir Jangu have kept each other company. They have taken the score from 81 for 6 up to 143 without further loss. And that means that they've scored in this innings, that the final score in this innings, Andy Wallace, will be more than in the previous two one-day internationals in Ghana. Under different conditions, of course. Here, the conditions not so dramatic, but yet the batting has not come to the party.
3: Well, you can call it a very disciplined display from the Kiwis so far in bowling, without being spectacular. We didn't see any prodigious swing or see movement from the faster bowlers. And from the spinners, it was really more about stifling the scoring opportunities as opposed to the sort of spin and turn and bounce or lack thereof that we saw in the previous game. So you would just categorize it as a disciplined performance so far. And from a West Indies perspective, it's just that they were not able really to counter that with any sort of consistency. The frequent loss of wickets meant that they were not unable to build any partnerships. And this is a real first partnership of note between these two. So they will hope that they can get these two to kick on. And the next best partnership was really between Casey Carty and O'Geese, and I think that realized some 42 runs. So they haven't really been able to string partnerships together, which is very critical when you're up against a disciplined attack, pretty good in the field as well, and try and break down the barriers. So we haven't been able to do that from a West Indies perspective, but kudos to New Zealand for being so efficient.
2: 143 for 6 as Fisher continues. He's around the wicket to, and this first delivery to Jangu is steered away down towards the backward point region for an easy single. Jangu moves to 32. And the top scorer so far, Moti on 37. That delivery from Fisher, 138.5 kilometers per hour. And, I don't know the extent to which the speed guns were using your day, Hendy, and if you were ever operating with such a gun around, but I'm going to ask you to share something with us around the wicket into bowl to Amoti, who is under this delivery wide as it angles down the leg side, and a wide signal by the umpire. Where would you have reached on the speed gun in your day?
3: I actually got tested in Australia, so we got recorded in Australia. I think it was about 83, 84 miles per hour.
2: Oh, for a moment there, I thought you were going to say kilometers.
3: Kilometers.
2: I mean, we did start.
3: I probably finished at that. I probably finished my career at that speed.
2: But we were talking about kilometers per hour, so when you said 84, you raised an alarm there initially. Is this delivery? It's played rather late, I thought, by Moti. And maybe a bit of pace taken off it. I'm trying to maybe run it down to the third man area. Maybe, but in the end, it went square into the offside and there was no run.
3: Yeah, but the difference with me, Andrew, is that in my time, I was considered...
2: Andrew! Should I be flattered? Or concerned? <Yeah.
3: laughs> Military, I was a little bit faster than military medium because everybody else was bowling at 19 miles an hour.
2: Yes, you came along at that time, in those days. So, 145 for 6 or around the wicket is Fisher. And the turned away by Moti, well played, out towards forwards. Great to get a run, a single to take him to 38 or 51, and it's 146 for 6.
3: So Fisher, this over, just attempting a short ball, a bouncer, and we haven't seen many of those, which would suggest that the New Zealand quicks are not that enamoured in banging the ball into the pitch. But it was good to see that he was able to do that just to keep the batter honest, to show what he's capable of doing. And he seems to be quite an aggressive fast bowler. Fisher hasn't got much opportunity on the tour to the UK.
2: A ball that is coming off the edge and running down towards third man, and it'll go for four, but there was a delivery. You could see the effort from Fisher, and there was the big drive from Django, and that brings up the 150 for the West Indies, something that seemed highly unlikely at 81 for six. So well done to the Windies, well done to these two, and more specifically, and 150 for the loss of six.
3: Certainly they did not go where Django intended it to go, but he got the desired result in picking up the boundary.
2: Well, it reminds me of the saying, nothing ventured, nothing gained. He certainly attempted something and got some productivity from it. Here he is again looking. Oh, he almost dragged that one on as he looked to force the ball into the offside, Django. And the ball coming off the inner portion of the bat didn't pass from here. Looked not too far away from the stump. So it'll be interesting to show what the replay would reveal. But almost playing that one on. And yeah, in the end, he's still there.
3: It was just a tad slower. And may have been just done slightly, trying to force it through the outside, getting the inner portion of the bat and going precariously close to the stumps.
2: Although these two are probably more confident as the partnership continues, they've still got to be conscious that there are a lot of overs left and not a lot of batting to come, as this delivery is down the leg side, signaled wide again by the umpire. So, yes, is that balance now between the fact that you feel like you're maybe in, and you want to push on, but you still got to be realistic that there are some 13 overs left after this. Not much batting to come, so you still got to be fairly careful with
3: them. Yeah, well, they just got the scoring rate just just above four runs and over. So ideally, they want to start to increase on that run rate and bat all the way through.
2: As Django waits for Fisher and is looking to swing that one away, doesn't really get hold of it, and it just comes off the body and boxes on the pitch and fielded by the bowler. So the end of the over, 37 overs completed. It's 151 for the loss of six. Django's got 36 in, Moti's 38.
3: Yeah, as I said, the partnership, as you said, they're growing in confidence now, and when they look at the board and see that there is some 13 overs to go, they'll probably say if they can continue in the same mode, maybe for another four overs or so, and then look to accelerate. So 6 runs per over overall would put them at 229. 8 runs per over, which is a little ambitious, would put them at 255. But I think ideally they would probably want to get somewhere between that 6 runs per over and 8 runs per over.
2: Well, I'm sure they have their plans, and their plans are based on certain expectations, etc., etc. But if I'm going to look at it from a point of view of being a fan, as it's starting to start, so and over from the far end, he's coming back into the deck at that end, replacing Lennox, and immediately a single to take the score up to 152 now for the loss of six. From the fans' perspective, if I'm looking at it from that perspective, I would be quite happy with the respectability of something over 200.
3: fair enough. But so, as I said, if they continue the rate at which they're going, you know, they will get it. They should get it over that 200 mark, as you said, but then you just have that eye on getting something a little bit more competitive.
2: Well, there's like a possibility of getting a bit too greedy, as this one is swung away over mid-wicket. That's going to run out towards the boundary, and a nice sliding effort. I don't know how successful it has been. The ball hasn't gone across the line, but the fielder has. Was he in contact with the ball while doing so? Time will tell. But meanwhile, the batsman come back for a couple of runs to advance the West Indies cause. Let's watch the replay here, Hendy.
3: Well, it was interesting to see the fielder actually suggested to the umpire that maybe you should do a review, as he seemed to be unsure where it was. I think that he might have been in contact with the rope as he was trying to get it, keep the ball in play, as we're getting a better angle here now. So when he touched the ball there, I think that his right hand may have been on the ropes. So I think that's what the third umpire is going to probably ask to have another check.
2: This should tell us.
3: So this there, when he's looking to flick the ball back there, he's probably, he looks to be okay. You know, he might not be touching the rope. He might just be okay.
2: Excellent work. So great effort, no doubt about it. And it seems as though that effort will bear fruit because, so just a couple of runs, 154 for six. Well done. Chapman, I think it was.
3: Yes.
2: Here is Santner into ball to Django, who uses his feet and drives. And that one was well driven. He drove that one sweetly through the offside. and it's gone out towards the boundary at long off for four. Well played.
3: That is a superb shot there from Django. He used his feet. He didn't quite get to the pitch, but what he did really well was to maintain his shape, and he just eased the ball slightly inside to out over the extra cover area. There's a mid-off in the circle, and that was a safe shot.
2: Into ball to Django is Santon once more. Gives himself room. This time hits it square. Just the one run this time. But making the adjustment for a ball that was totally different. This one was a bit on the shorter side. Giving the room too. And he made more for himself. And then he got it square. Pulling the man off the sweeper. The man often called the sweeper. And just restricting the scoring to one. So Moti comes on strike. And is waiting for Santner, who is on his legs and turns it up towards the mid-on area. Mid-wicket comes across and picks it up. And there's no run.
3: Well, you've been talking about pace. We talk about pace from Fisher, but we talk about pace from Santner. He's really taken all the pace off the delivery there now.
2: Into Moti once more. Well, that's a quicker one. Turned up to mid-wicket. They go through for a run. Well measured. Mm-hmm. And that brings an end to over number 38. And after 38, the score 160 after the loss of six.
3: Well, it just started to increase the run rate at the moment. Just a couple of overs ago, it was just under four runs an over. Now they've just gone up to 4.2 runs an over. So just increasing, and the needle going in the right direction as far as the West Indies are concerned. This partnership now is worth some 79 runs off 106 deliveries. So operation rebuild between Django and Moti.
2: And the Energizer Bunny, Fisher, around the wicket to bowl at the start of the new over. And Moti cuts it down towards backward point. Not fielded cleanly, and that allows the batsman the opportunity to go through for a run. But I like the look of Fisher in terms of his enthusiasm. He's a busy player, busting run, and always seems very enthusiastic. Clever change of pace as well. Most times he tries to get some energy into it, but there are deliveries that he's taken the pace off. An interesting bowler.
3: Yeah, well, the thing is that there's great competition in the seaming department with New Zealand. I'll come back to it after this delivery.
2: Well, he's off and running again around the wicket to bowl to Django, and Django is playing this one. That's wide. He gets it in the air down towards the in the air for a while, down towards the third man area for another run. So the singles are available, more available now than earlier, understandably, because the batsmen are a bit more settled and can exploit any gaps in the field more effectively.
3: Yeah, I was in Ireland for the test match with New Zealand and Ireland this year, and you could see them really clamoring for the position, obviously, when they go to England for the what was considered the more testing test series.
2: Around the wicket he is again, and here is he's out caught behind, looking to run that ball down towards third man, and I suppose in a sense a disappointing end, but he's done an amazing job for the West Indies. Good to catch Moti. He's gone now, caught at the wicket off the ball in Fisher for 41 made off 56 deliveries, and while one may be well, certainly as a West Indian you'll be sad to see him go, you may also be disappointed maybe somewhat in the manner of dismissal, but you cannot deny that he's done an excellent job for the West Indies.
3: Well, I think he was looking at what was a good scoring area and maybe attempting to run the ball down to third man, probably trying to get it fine because the third man was quite wide, and maybe not quite getting the timing right. May have been done a little bit for pace as well, so in trying to maybe steer the ball wide of the keeper, being done for pace, it really caught the edge. He got a thin edge and a comfortable catch for Latham. But you have to give credit to Moti. Came in at a very difficult time of the innings where wickets were down, the score was small, and he consolidated well, played with some degree of assurance, and was respectful to the bowler, let's put it that way. So he played deliveries on merit and was able to foster that partnership with Django.
2: I'll tell you something. I think how I read it, initially, to my mind, he was even more composed than Django. I mean, Django has settled well and has played brilliantly. Mm-hmm. But when he first came in, he seemed not to be sure what he really wanted to do or what approach to take. Whereas Moti, from the start, virtually set about playing himself in. And I think I say that not to criticize Django, but to emphasize the discipline shown by Moti. Here is Fisher. up to the wicket to bowl to the new batsman, Joseph, who is pushing up into the covers, and there's no run.
3: Yeah, well, just to support your point, I think that Jangu was really struggling a bit with his timing. And so he looked a little bit unsettled, but again, credit to Jangu. He still played low-risk cricket. He didn't try to fight it by trying to hit his way out of trouble. Whereas you said, when Moti came to the crease, he looked very assured, even in defence. So that was obviously a clear sign that he was comfortable with what he was doing.
2: 162 for 7. We're in over number 39 being bowled by Fisher, who is into bowl to Joseph. And Joseph tucks his one off the body, sets off for a run out towards the square leg umpire, gets it, the return hits the stumps as well. Didn't catch Joseph. So often you get batsmen, or from time to time you get batsmen just being a bit casual, but Joseph had grounded his bat and the return hitting the stumps. There was no threat. And it's 163 for 7, Joseph on 1.
3: Yeah, well, you know, with this New Zealand team, as casual as it may appear, they're always going to keep you on your toes. They pride themselves on shying at the stumps and keeping the energy levels going in the field.
2: Around the wicket is Fisher, steered away down towards third man. And they go for a single. A single that takes the score now up to 164 for the loss of 7 at the end of over number 39.
3: So a successful over for Fisher. He's picked up his second wicket. And as you said, Philip, showing lots of energy in his approach. And I was speaking earlier about the fast bowling stocks for New Zealand. I don't think that Fisher played in the test match in Ireland, but he was certainly part of the training sessions and stuff like that. There was Tickner, who I believe is out now injured. Now, Smith did well in that test match. Folks played in that test match as well. And then you just sort of had an admiration for the fast bowling stocks for New Zealand. So they're clearly doing their pathway process is certainly working well.
2: Here's a ball that is outside the batsman's leg, swept away by Jangu, but only as far as the short fine leg. You mentioned earlier the fielding of New Zealand, and it brought back memories of the early days when I first saw the New Zealanders, and you had fielders like Graham Vivian, who was excellent. But it also brought back another memory, which I'll share in a minute, as this delivery is played down towards Dongon for 1. And it brings back memories of my, let's say, face-to-face introduction to Sir Gary Sobers. Of course, he was not Sir Gary Sobers then, playing in that series which I watched from the Kensington Stand, I think it was at the time. And he made 133, I think it was, in the second innings of Matt Savin innings against the New Zealanders. And that same game, the late David Holford scored an even half century in the second innings. The West Indies side, in fact, he made 142. That was the exact score he made. And in that same innings, the late Charlie Davis scored 183 before he was run out. Swept away, down towards the mid-wicket position for a run. And that takes the score now up to 166 for 7. So interesting that you talked about New Zealand fielding, because that was one of the most impressive things about the New Zealanders
3: back then. Yeah.
2: And I think they've maintained that sort of standard and that sort of reputation for being a good fielding side. So back to live action as Santner is into Jangu, who is hitting that one. It's gone a long way out towards long off in the air. Will it go across the rope from here? It's impossible to tell. Yes, the umpire, he knows. He's out in the middle. And that's 4 runs to Jangu. A very good shot indeed to bring up his 50. And congratulations to Jangu. They say you can't keep a good man down. I think that's more of the evidence of that. And he struck his 4th boundary now to raise his 50 off 71 deliveries. Congrats to him.
3: And again, execution about picking his points for the shot, because there's a mid-off and there's a long on, but he really kept his position to hit that ball in the mid-off area. So although he wasn't quite to the pitch, he was able to lift it. He didn't get the power, but well away from the mid-off fielder.
2: He waits for Santner and is turning this one this time to the left of the square leg umpire, pulling the backward square in. The batsman crossed for 1. So 171 for 7. And a good recovery here for the West Indies. Maybe not enough to inspire the belief that they could go on to win as yet. There's a lot more that would need to be done to inspire that. But certainly it has shown that there is some fight among them.
3: Well, Joseph may opt to use the long handle against the spin.
2: Let's see what he does. Well, he opts for the shorter one on that occasion. Some may say thankfully, as he overcomes the end. So we've had 40 overs completed, just 10 left. 171 for 7. Can the West Indies put together a surge over the final 10 overs that will make this game interesting? Or will it simply be too little too late in terms of what was achieved by Moti and Django? I don't know. Neither do you, Hendy, but I'm sure you have your view on that. And you'll hand over to Philo Wallace in a while and to tell you what happens from here on. It'll be Andrew Mason.
3: Yeah, normally at this stage of the innings is when you really look to put your foot on the accelerator and you go hell for leather. West Indies will be looking to accelerate. As I said, they were going just over 4 runs and over, but I don't think they can go hell for leather just yet, having lost some 7 wickets. So they may just need to just carry that consolidating approach a little bit longer.
0: Here's Fisher, comes in and bowls the ball. Driven in the air, caught a cover. Now that's a bad way to get out. I mean, what is this all about? I mean, come on. You're kicking the bucket down, really. I mean, oh, come on. Come on. Come on. West Indies cricket has got to do better than this. The ball pitched in the line of the offside. There's Django driving the ball away into the offside. Caught at cover. And that's a bad, bad way to get out. 171 for 8. Welcome back, Philo Wallace. What was that all about?
1: It's just a poor shot, Andrew. You just got 50. You almost got the flight landed. And then you put in an extra gear and push it up in the air and was out caught. Very poor shot from Amir Django. He will feel very disappointed in the way he got out. He worked hard, he worked the ball around, got West Indies into a reasonable position, 171 for 8, when he departed and just gifted his wicket. Again, Andrew, we're seeing the effect of pace.
0: Yep.
1: Fitcher, you told me about him when I got here this morning that you like him and you like what you saw in Ghana. He bowled fast on that flat pitch. He looks fit and he understands bowling. Hits the ball hard into the pitch on length. Django looking to hit over the cover region and just spoon an easy catch to extra cover. Soft dismissal, but good bowling from Fisher.
0: Yeah, I like Fisher. 26 years old. I saw him in Ghana and he hit the deck pretty hard. Looks very fit. And it's just beginning to wonder if these West Indies batsmen are batting on the instructions, because I note with interest that a little earlier a couple of people came out and maybe they're saying it's time to push on, but you don't have wickets in the bag. I mean, there's so many overs left. I mean, what are you doing? Work the ball around and try to get 220 and work with that. Here's Fisher, comes up now, in bowls to Jaden Seals, and Seals is getting the ball outside the off stump, full length, and spars that ball goes by to be taken by the keeper. 171 for 8.
1: Yes, Fisher, 3 for 30.
0: Yep.
1: Up to 141.4 kilometers per hour. He's bowling with good gas.
0: Yep.
1: Not diesel. He's enjoying
0: that's
1: it.
0: A bit cheaper diesel.
1: No. Not anymore.
0: Not anymore.
1: It used to be.
0: There's some diesel engines. I'm sure you got one, Philo.
1: Yeah, I have twin turbo diesel.
0: 171 pay. Here is Fisher. Comes in, bowls to Seals. Seals turns the ball of the hip down towards that long leg area. Gets a single. That was bowled with a bit of gas. Maybe some diesel as well. You wouldn't want to mix them, would you?
1: No, you're looking for an engine. If you look at the replay, you'll hide the ball hit on Django's back, near the stick on the front of the bat. So clearly the ball was not the length to drive. And that was against Django's normal play. He's normally one to nurdle the ball around, like a Larry Gomes type, but effective.
0: Yeah.
1: And just gifted his wicket and now allowed the New Zealanders the opportunity to clean up the
0: West
1: Indies.
0: Fisher comes in to bowl to Alzari Joseph, in bowls to Joseph. Joseph is onto the front foot. Wasn't all that comfortable there. Play with a rather jerkly into the offside down to cover. There's no run. That was a lot slow at 133. So we're into over number 41, 172 for 8. At one stage, the West Indies were 81 for 6.
1: Yeah, so one would say this is a recovery, but not as big a recovery as they were looking for. But I like Fisher. He's obviously pacey. He has good control.
0: Yep.
1: And you can see he's enjoying what he's doing here
0: today. You can see him play test cricket as well for New Zealand as he comes in again to bowl to Joseph. And this is delivery. Joseph is driving! Pass middle! 4 runs! Maybe the shot of the day. Beautifully played by Alzari Joseph. Pit stop. And a beautiful drive. Pass middle. That's gone for 4.
1: Well, that's a wonderful shot. That's a long half volley from the fast bowler. And Azari just getting into the perfect position. His left foot getting to the pitch of the ball. And his hands just going through the ball nicely. First time I'm seeing batting with a bat before any stickers on.
0: Oh, really?
1: And that shot would encourage a bat maker to give him a sponsor.
0: I would think so as well. Beautiful. Now, how will Fisher respond here as he runs in from the southern end of the ground? Goes past the umpire. Final leap ball to Joseph. Pitch stop wrapped to the pad. They will get what should be a leg. I look onto Yorkim, but his radar was all wrong there. Let's look at the umpire. Signals the leg by. So, one leg by, and the over comes to an end. 41 gone. The West is 177 for 8, which is the latest score at Kensington.
1: Yes, 177 for 8. Azari Joseph and Jaden Seal, the two fast bowlers in this game today, they have the responsibility of trying to navigate the last 9 overs of this innings. Obviously, they were looking to try to push West Indies. And that's about to get, to 220, 225. They will say that that is a good score.
0: Mm-hmm.
1: Because at one stage, as you said, Andrew, they were 6 down for 81 runs.
0: Mm-hmm.
1: And then they were 7 down for 162. I bet Moti went. So these two now have to try and bat, as you keep saying, a wash span of common sense.
0: Yeah, but
1: I don't know if the batters understand what a wash span
0: is.
1: Yeah,
0: I agree.
1: Because, so, you know, the modern day language, some people will wash you off.
0: Yeah, so
1: I would prefer them to just use common sense
0: and
1: apply themselves. Yeah. You know, Azari can bat. He has the ability to do it.
0: Yeah. Leave out the wash span.
1: Just bat
0: with common sense.
1: Just bat with common sense.
0: Well, it's going to be Joseph to do battle as it's Lennox in both teams. On the back foot, plays the ball into the onside down to mid-wicket. The mid-wicket comes off the ball to pick it up. They get a single. At the break, we're going to be doing a special. We want to certainly, as you know, we lost our national hero, the greatest cricketer the world has ever seen. So stay with the stations. We're going to be hearing from Derek Murray, Clive Lloyd. We're going to be hearing from even Rihanna. In fact, she sent her greetings. Michael Holden, we're going to hear from him as well. And we're going to go back to when he was knighted. Back in 1975 on February the 2nd. So please stay with us. We're going to certainly bring that for you. Be looking forward to that. And you can maybe tell us how you felt about Sir Gary. You can send us a note. Here's the delivery. Bowled by that's Lennox coming onto the front foot. Didn't know too much about that, Seals. But in the end, the ball comes off the top of the pad. Was there a bit of bat on there as well, too, fellow? And let's look at the umpire. Does he signal?
1: He doesn't signal.
0: No, he doesn't. Yeah, he does know. He gets so inside is onto the pad.
1: He got a run, so there's no signal from the umpire.
0: Yeah, no signal. So 179 for 8, 41 over the 3 balls gone.
1: The solar panels dawn, that big stand in front of us there, Andrew. You have solar panels?
0: No. I got solar.
1: Okay.
0: Here's the delivery. It is on the line of the middle stump as Lennox continues. On the back foot goes Azari Joseph. Better be careful going back, Mr. Joseph. The ball goes up towards mid-off. There's no run. Here's Lennox in his 6th over. None for 29. Comes in to bowl to Joseph. And Joseph is going back. He was winding up Philo for the big one. Then check the shot. Long off and long on waiting. Well, he was tempted there, Philo.
1: Yeah,
0: then pulled out at the last minute.
1: Lennox is on the stumps. Yeah, so if you're brave, Mr. Joseph, play that big shot off the stumps.
0: Here is Lennox again. Now the mid-wicket is going to go across the offside. Philo, yes, describe it.
1: Is obviously, Captain Sackler now is just strengthening that offside. Putting, bringing the backward point finer.
0: Here's Joseph on the back foot. To ball, which is on the off stump, looking to score. Can't score at all as the ball goes up towards that mid-off area. The bowler then comes across to finish the over. Joseph has got 7 seals on 2. The West Indies 179 for 8. 42 gone. That's the latest score at Kensington.
1: Yes, the West Indies continue to try to claw themselves out of this big hole that they're in. Azari Joseph in that previous over was looking to play a few big shots, but then check himself and said, oops, I can't play that shot now. There isn't a lot behind me, and Jaden Seal will have to try as best as he can to just give Azari as much strike, but keep Azari mind focused, because we know when Azari gets into his zone, he can do a lot of damage, but he has to be careful here. You don't want to get bowled out.
0: Here's Fisher round the wicket, comes in, bowls to Seals. Seals is getting warm, which is on that off top. It's the bottom of the bat. As it goes up towards that cover area, there's no run. Seals has got 2. Joseph is on 7. But Cindy's looking to get up to at least 200 here, Phil, or a little bit more than that.
1: I would give him board, and I would like them to get it to about 220.
0: If they can.
1: You know, it's not beyond them, Andrew, because Azari Joseph, we know, can bat.
0: Can bat a bit.
1: He's not a rabbit. He has the batting ability. We saw from that beautiful shot.
0: Mm-hmm.
1: It's just about
4: him working with the other play, the other batters with him to get up to that total.
0: Here is Fisher round the wicket, comes in, bowls to Seals into this delivery. He's forward and plays a lovely shot. He's a long way down looking for a run and gets some. What the Seals doing? The ball goes up towards Bidoff with a lot of speed, and Seals was running with the pace of Obadeli or Bronze King. What's going on there? Now they'll have a chat. What was it all about, Philo?
4: That's the first ball that hit the middle of the bat.
0: Oh, my golly. So he's sweetened.
4: He's sweetened. And he hit it straight up to Bidoff. Who was there? It's a Sykner. And he had good breaks.
0: Oh, dear.
4: His all breaks work, and he just got back. And Larry said, but what are you doing?
0: Oh, come on.
4: Just hanging.
0: Yes, hanging there, my brother. In comes Fisher, round the wicket, up to the wicket, bowls to Seals. Seals is swinging the ball away. 4 runs, Schumann wicket. Wow, what a shot that was, played with a lot of disdain on the back foot, and Seals, the man from the land of Calypso, swings it to a wicket. That's gone for 4, 183 for the loss of it. Well placed, Jaden Seals.
4: A wonderful cricket shot there from Jaden Seals. A short ball just sat up. Fisher operated from the southern end and bowling around the wicket. Sat up, saw a lot of it.
0: Yep.
4: And he hit it to the left of mid-on.
0: Yes.
4: The right of mid-wicket and down to the boundary for 4. A very good cricket shot. And if you can play those kind of shots, why would you want to do something?
0: Why would you want to be naughty? Now, the mid-wicket is back now, Philo. Have a look at this. I rather suspect you're going to try to yoke him here as he comes round the wicket. Now, Fisher, he's up and bowls to Seals. Seals is forward and plays the ball into the offside down to cover. That was full-length delivery. And he played it rather well, Seals. He's kept on 6 with 2 to come and over number 43. It's 183 for 8. Philo Wallace.
4: Yes, a very good delivery there from Fisher after being struck for a 4. Yes, the short mid-wicket went back onto the boundary and he came length. But Jaden Seals presented a full-back face and the ball just rushed up to short extra cover. So no run resulting. Seals just have to calm himself.
0: Yeah.
4: Don't get too excited.
0: Seize and settle, as the former Prime Minister Owen Seymour Arthur used to say. Here we go. Round the wicket. Fisher comes up now. In bowls to Seals in this delivery. He covers up, plays quite well, but the batter's broad is bridged down. That looked pretty good. Coming right across the stumps. Elbows well cocked, Philo, and stroke the ball nicely up towards mid-off. There's no run.
4: Yes, and as Larry Joseph just comes down and said, that is the way to play.
0: That is the way to play.
4: He got into a very good position. The ball actually hit the middle of the bat.
0: Indeed.
4: And you could hear the sound. You can have heard the sound through the effects, Mike, but that is what you want.
0: Mm.
4: Don't take any chances. Just bat up to 50 overs. You get 125, 225, get something to
0: do. No, there's one to come in the over. Let's see what Mr. Seals will do here. Hope he's not naughty. Here's Fisher around the wicket. Goes past the umpire now, finally leaping bowls to Seals. Seals is coming forward, gets a single, plays that quite well. Full, looking to crush his toes there, but he gets the big back down and works the ball wider mid on for 1 to end the over. An over in which there were 5 runs coming. So 43 gone, 184 for 8 is the latest score at Kensington.
4: And you know, the hardest thing in a cricket match has to be the 12th man.
0: Mm-hmm.
4: Because later, when he's standing back, he wants his cap. He's the keeper. When he's standing up, he wants his helmet.
0: Yes.
4: Normally, you would see the helmet behind the keeper. That 12th man has to keep running on and off the field. But when you look at Jaden Seals, that last delivery, obviously Fisher looking to target his front pad, but he got enough bat on it to work it down to mid-on to pick up a single. So he now has to face the bowling of Lennox, the destroyer from the ODI.
0: He bowled really well in Guyana. Yes. Here is Lennox on the wicket. Now the 7th over. He's in bowls, and he's on the back foot there. Jaden Seals should have been forward. Pokes the ball rather jerkily, fell up towards mid-on. There's no run. Be careful going back there, Mr. Seals.
4: I prefer him to go forward.
0: I think so as well. Here is Lennox, comes in bowls to Seals, and Seals is looking to lap the ball away. Wide is going to be called by umpire Leslie Reefer Jr. Of course, his father would have played for Barbados. Leslie Reefer Sr. is actually a selector now as well. 185 for the loss of 8, and then Stan may become chairman of selectors pretty soon, I'm told. Here we go. As batsman wrapped on the pad, coming forward, given like before.
4: Ooh.
0: Wow. There was the Lennox boarding, and the batsman came forward, struck on the pad, and given leg before by umpire Leslie Reefer Jr. He's going to go upstairs.
4: He should.
0: That's interesting.
4: Yeah.
0: What's your gut feeling, Philo?
4: Well, he just came long forward. Let's push the ball into the leg side, and the ball obviously clearly hitting the pad. The only way it would save him if the ball is turning to go down the leg. So if the ball is not turning, I think he could be
0: in trouble.
4: Could be in trouble.
0: All right.
4: But he was long forward.
0: But Darren Sammy's on his phone there. I wonder if he's calling.
4: He doesn't have a phone.
0: No, he doesn't?
4: At this level, you can't take phones to cricket.
0: I'm just kidding.
4: They're confiscated.
0: What is he on there now? Have a look at this.
4: Maybe a laptop.
0: Here we go, coming forward, struck on the pad. May that be sliding down the leg side?
4: Well, the keeper is standing still.
0: No, you think he's out?
4: Normally, once the keeper is standing still, there's no bat involved.
0: No bat involved. Like, no,
4: there's some lovely burgundy pads.
0: Could it be umpire's call here, fellow? You think he's gone?
4: Well, we have to wait and see.
0: Well, the umpire gave it. It's not a raucous appeal.
4: Well, the analyst doesn't look too chuff.
0: No. Okay. What's your gut feeling, Philo?
4: My gut feeling is for some water.
0: Some water. Oh, here we go. Lunt is coming pretty soon as well.
4: Yes, when it comes to West Indies cricket.
0: Here we go.
4: My gut is gone.
0: Describe it, Philo.
4: Well, just pitch outside off stump. Impact is in line. And it is
0: umpire's call.
4: So he has to go. The umpire said, your call is out.
0: Yeah.
4: And Jaden Sealer's LBW

0: Do you like umpires' call, fellow?
1: I like umpires making decisions.
0: Yeah.
1: I think that this review umpires' call, I'm not too big on it. The umpire makes a decision, oh or not. Oh, I think it's a stand. I think technology is supposed to aid,
0: right?
1: In decision making, but sometimes you look at some of the decisions and they're very minute.
0: Yeah. Because had he said not out, they would have been umpires' call. More than likely, New Zealand would go up, refer it. Well. He gave it.
1: He has to go. That is the modern game for you. As Vitor Laws, who's become now the go-to bowler.
0: Yeah, he's a darling. He's a West Indies big bowler now, fellow.
1: Which is quite strange. Oh. I can see the ball pitched just outside off stump.
0: Yeah, struck on the pad.
1: Side of the pad. Yeah. In line. Umpire's call. So he has to go.
0: Yeah. Okay. Well,
1: and a lot of the modern day teams now, that's what they're doing. If the umpire says out, and they go up for the review, it has to be clearly not out for them to go against the umpire.
0: So 185 for 9. Now here's Lennox looking for a second wicket. Comes in and bowls to Laws. He comes forward. The ball goes past the outside edge, taken by the keeper. Pushed at that, fellow.
1: Yeah, he had to play at it. Obviously, the Lafayette spin is coming over the wicket from the northern end at Joel Garner end. The southern end is after the great Malcolm Marshall. That ball just holding its own through to the keeper.
0: Here is a delivery, which is wrapping him on the pad. As he went on the back foot, the ball sliding clearly down the leg side on that occasion from Lennox. And no damage done. So 185 for 9. 43 overs and 4 balls gone. Here is Lennox. Comes in, bowls to Laws. And Laws is forward. Plays the ball as if he's at Sabina Park. Trying to draw a test match for the West Indies. And that's what he should do. Give as much support as possible to Alzari Joseph. And hope they can get to 180, maybe 200. We shall see. Here is the last ball of the over. Lennox in bowls to Laws. Laws is back and just plays the ball into the offside.
1: Clearly.
0: down to the offside. And there is no run. So he survives Laws at the end of the over. Joseph is on 7. Laws surviving the last 4. 44 gone. 185 for 9 is the latest score at Kensington.
1: Well, if there's anything to go on, the way how Laws has defended those deliveries. Clearly he's saying, look, Alzari, you're the man who's going to look to score.
0: Right.
1: Because Laws showed no intention of scoring, just defending. So obviously all the responsibility to score now is going to be Alzari. As you see, Captain Sackton now is going to go to his off-spinner in Bracewell, which is quite strange because Fisher was bowling quite nicely.
0: Yeah, I would have thought, and Fisher's got a couple of overs left.
1: Yeah, he has 2 overs left. Yeah. He's got 3 for 40.
0: I would love to see Fisher should be bowling to look as we would say in Caribbean parlance, lick down the stumps.
1: Yeah,
0: but he's gone to Bracewell. Let's see what happens here. And he comes with his off breaks on his way. We start over number 45. He's in and bowls. And there's Alzari going back. Will take the single. Was a little bit hesitant about going for it. It went down towards mid-wicket. The mid-wicket fielder comes off the boundary. And after concern, he said, well, look, I'm going to take the single off the first ball of over number 45. So it exposes Laws. 186 for loss of 9. Would you have taken the single, fellow?
1: Yes.
0: Okay, fair enough.
1: Every available run.
0: Okay, fair enough.
1: And Laws has to be able to understand that he can do the same.
0: Yeah. Let's see what he does here. Bracewell to go round the wicket. The long on comes into mid on now. 3 men of the offside saving 1. In he comes. He's up and bowls. And he goes back and plays it quite nicely into the offside out towards cover. Single. Well played, Mr. Laws.
1: Right.
0: Went back and stroked it down to cover for 1. Right. Well played to him. 187 for 9.
1: Right. 2 balls, 2 runs.
0: Yeah, 2 balls, 2 runs.
1: 185 to 187.
0: Yeah, okay.
1: Every run is important.
0: Every run is like gold, does
1: he? Mr. Laws have to make contributions with the bat.
0: I agree. So here's Bracewell to bowl now to Alzari Joseph, who's got 8. In he comes from the southern end in bowls to Joseph. Joseph is back. We'll get a single. Pushing the ball into the onside. 1. No need to even contemplate the thought of going for a second. It went down towards mid-wicket. And there was Joseph running rather quickly and decided against it. There's 2 fielders converged. The ball came across, and also it was the fielder at mid-wicket coming in to stop the ball just outside the circle. So we've had 3 balls, 3 singles, 188 for 9. Laws comes back on the strike. Vital Laws, V-I-T-E-L and not V-I-T-A-L. Well, his knock is going to be vital. He's coming forward and drives, and it's caught at cover. Now, that's very ordinary. Oh, come on. I mean, what is that all about? Oh, my golly. Caught at cover. I mean, oh, What is West Indies cricket commentary, I must admit. I mean, your job is to stay there and you like a big swipe, as we were saying, Caribbean paralysis is gone.

0: And Andrew, Philip Wallace holds his head.
1: Andrew, he blocked four deliveries and looked good. He stroked the fifth delivery quite nicely up the cover for a single. And on the sixth delivery, he let go lash. And it's got that backward point. Well, obviously, Baden Coors for River would not be happy at all. Just a flighty delivery. His right foot is down leg stump. He let go lash. His hand came off the bat and a simple catch by Chapman at point. Why do that? Just bat, nurdle the ball around, get as many as possible. The batter's up front field, so you coming in the bottom, you have to look at the game scenario and work with what you have. Alzari is there, he hasn't tried a big shot, so why should you try it? And now West Indies obviously not defending 188 runs. So they're all out for 188 in 10, for, well, in just 44.4 over. So they left a lot of deliveries there. And now New Zealand obviously will be quite comfortable. And knowing that they inserted the West Indies and bowled them out within the 50 overs.
0: All right. So 188 all out in 44 overs and 4 balls. Ogis, leg before to Sankna for 33. Justin Graves was caught and bowled by Smith for 10. Casey Carty caught late and bowled Sankna 13. Shea Hope, for the third straight time being bowled, he was bowled with the off-spinners, by the off-spinners in Guyana. And today, he was bowled by Fisher for 2. That's something that he's got to look at, Shea Hope. Django, after that, and so well done, kicked the bucket down with a poor shot, driven out to cover. And, you know, sometimes when you criticize these guys, they get very upset with you. But there was no way that Django should have gone out the way he did. He was caught by Nichols off Fisher for 51. Shuffin, Rutherford, caught by Sanknoff Breswell for 6. Matthew Ford run out needlessly for 7. Gudishish Moti looking to run a ball down to third man. Was caught by keeper Leighton off Fisher for 41. Zari Joseph not out 9. Jaden Sees leg before umpire's call. Lennox the bowler for 7. And Vitor Laws, after playing a couple of deliveries, had a big hoik and was caught at cover off Chapman for by Chapman off Bracewell for 1. 188 all out in 44 overs and 4 balls. Let's look at the bowling. Phil Wallace, Duffy 6 overs, 1 maiden, none for 16. Smith 5 overs, no maidens, 1 for 28. Sankna 10 overs, 1 maiden, 2 for 36. Fisher 8 overs, no maidens, 3 for 40. And Bracewell 8 overs and 4 balls, 1 maiden, 2 for 35.
1: Yes, not good reading that batting card. Andrew, when you look at the top, Akeem Ogis, when we saw him this morning, he looked out of sorts, but he rallied up to get to 33. And not a lot to shout about. Django top scored with 50, and as you said, he kicked the bucket down with lots of stuff left in that bucket. He would obviously go back and say, well, look, I played a bad shot, and that is maybe why West Indies didn't get it to 200. So not a lot of good reading. Moti came in and he batted well for his 41, but nothing in the middle. The consolidation in the middle has not worked so far for West Indies in these last three ODIs. You mentioned Shea Hope obviously being castled 3 times. And when a batter is being bowled, it plays on your mind because something is wrong with your defense.
0: Yeah.
1: So there is a problem here.
0: What do you think he's doing wrong? Talk to me.
1: What I saw, that I don't think he's as balanced as he used to be.
0: Okay.
1: I think he's playing a lot of deliveries on the walk. And if you're playing deliveries on the moving, that means you don't have a stable base, so you don't have any balance. So he just needs to work on just staying a little longer in the stance and just looking to hit the ball as late as possible rather than going so early and so hard at the deliveries and losing shape of balance and obviously being bowled down. Because you don't want to get bowled down too often as a batter. That starts to play on your mind. But when you look at the New Zealand bowling card, they'll be quite happy. When you look at Fisher, as your go-to man, he's bowled 8 overs for 40 runs, pick up 3 wickets and look good. And obviously has enjoyed this service here at Kensington Oval. Captain Sankna, obviously, he's bowled out his 10. He took 2 for 36. So he will feel quite happy. And then he gave the ball to his other spinning partner, Bracewell, who continues to show his effectiveness. And to pick up 2 wickets, also for 35 runs. And the hero in Guyana, Lennox, he's only picked the one wicket from 7 overs for 30 runs. But New Zealand will be quite happy with the bowling package that they put together here at Bridgetown. And obviously now it's their turn to come and bat. And they see that they're using the light roller. Which have a blue covering.
0: What's the difference, Philo, in terms of the roller that you use? If you use a heavy roller, what are you trying to achieve? If you use a light roller, what are you trying to achieve? Tell me.
1: If you use the heavy roller, you're looking to compact it more.
0: Right.
1: But if there's moisture there, that heavy roller will bring that moisture up to the top.
0: Right.
1: So the light roller is just to keep things in order. Don't want it to break up or compact too much. I think they're quite happy with what how the service has played so far. I am as well. There isn't a lot of devils in the pitch. And I think that when New Zealand come to bat, I think they're just going to apply themselves on a good surface, because they're still getting good carry and good bunks from the surface here at Kensington Oval.
0: All right. Now, let's look, of course, at the pitch. You were happy. And again, New Zealand won the toss and they chose to bowl first. Not surprised by that?
1: No, I'm not surprised at all. Obviously, coming to Kensington Oval, the New Zealanders would expect the ball to be, you know, bounce, and they'd carry the surface here. At Kensington Oval is usually quick. They had a time where the pitches were very substandard. But when you look now at the square looks in good condition. Obviously, some grass pitches, but this pitch here in this series, for this game, obviously, not as grassy as the rest, but there, I believe there will be grass in there, but it's ruled in. And also, I believe the next pitch down is what they're going to use on Tuesday. But I'll tell you something, Andrew, I went up to Rice's last weekend. I was doing the game up there, Super Blend Gladiola versus Wanderers. And I think the groundsman up there knows what he's doing. He has a surface full of grass.
0: Okay.
1: And I spoke to Stephen Leslie from the Barbers Cricket Association about it, and I asked him if it's possible. I don't know if he gets travel,
0: right?
1: To take one of the officials from this ground, Kensington Oval, up to Gladiola Races, right, and have a chat with that groundsman. He works for the National Sports Council.
0: Okay,
1: I'm doing the BCA cricket. I'm happy to do it on Saturday as the commentary. Mm-hmm. I've been to a lot of grounds,
0: right?
1: And the groundsmen complain they can't get grass grow.
0: Oh, really?
1: Because of the covering, because of XYZ. This man was there from April.
0: From April?
1: And he has grass. This is July. So he's carried that pitch, or those pitches, through the dry season with grass.
0: Right.
1: And I think it's important that we try to get grass on our surfaces, because Gladiola have a few quick bowlers as well. I'm just re-emphasizing the importance of grass. So New Zealand would have come here, and they obviously know that the pitches here will be grassy, which they are, and there should be some bounce and carry. And you saw what assistance the pitch lend to the fast bowlers, and I think it brings excitement when the ball is bouncing and seaming.
0: Okay, so look into your crystal ball, Mr. Philo Wallace. The target is not a big one. What do you think? You think New Zealand will take this one?
1: Well, when you're looking at how New Zealand approached the batting in Guyana on those pitches at Providence, on a better surface here at Kensington Oval, you would expect them to get home with a canter. But again, it's all West Indies bowlers actually start. If they start well, then we can be to get into the middle order, lower middle order of New Zealand batting, then you will find a little struggle. But if West Indies bowlers don't get a lot at the top and allow the New Zealand batters to settle, I think they will walk this 189. The thing about small totals is that if you're going to defend 189, you have to tell yourself you're defending 140. So a lot of energy has to be put in the early stages. It's the way how West Indies start that will be determined how easy New Zealand will win, or how competitive this fourth ODI will be.
0: All right. Well, of course, we are going to do a special. We lost our national hero on Friday. In fact, I was on my way back from Guyana, and as soon as I arrived, I mean, I heard a lot of these clicks. You know, you turn your phone on, and, you know, I just saw it, and I really went numb. We knew he was not doing well at all, and it's a tremendous loss, Philo.
1: A massive loss. Andrew, Sir Garfield Sobers was one of us. Sir Garfield Sobers, iconic. He was a trendsetter for West Indies cricket, Barbados as well. I remember I went to England, and a guy told me that he took his son to watch Notts play a county game.
0: Right.
1: His son was about 5 years old. Son knew nothing about cricket. So when Sir Gary came to bat, he walked with that swagger and his collar up. His son told him, he's a star, isn't he? He said, look at how he walks.
0: Yes.
1: And his son adopted that style.
0: Really?
1: Yeah, he has that. That's his style. His collar up and that swagger, because of watching Sir Gary as a little boy.
0: Right.
1: He doesn't play cricket, but he has the swagger of Sir Gary and that is the impact of the man. He was a tremendous human being. My former barber, Michael Snowy Blackman, cut his hair.
0: Right.
1: And one day he told me, Sir Gary doesn't have a bad bone in his body.
0: Oh dear, wonderful.
1: And that's the kind of person he was. So Gary was very soft, but impressionable.
0: You had lots of interactions with him, Philo?
1: Yes, I had lots of interactions with him. He coached me when I was 23 years old. I got a drop of a West Indies team. And in Huddersfield, obviously, a lot of golf. And a friend of mine called Michael Sousi-Hiens, who plays a lot of golf, and he played a lot with Sir Gary. He said, I'm going to get Sir Gary to come and look at you, man, and help you. I said, are you making sport? He said, yes, he'll do it. And Sir Gary worked two solid weeks with me at Huddersfield.
0: Okay.
1: People stopped I even met my best friend from England, David Brooks, because of Cigar Free Sobers. He was staying at Tambourine Cove, and he heard that Cigar was coaching this young boy up in Hordesill. And he came up every day, and we became friends until his death a couple of years ago. But Cigar Free Sobers is a tremendous human being, and is a massive loss to this wonderful island of Barbados. It's because of him this island has been rooted in the cricketing history.
0: Yeah, that's very true. And you know, when you look at what he's done over the years, the best cricketer that the world has ever produced. You can maybe send us at 1-246-253-4679. I'll say that slowly. 1-246-253-4679. How you feel about the great man? We'll certainly be reading it. Of course, we've got listeners from all across the Caribbean there in Guyana. We even have listeners to Montserrat. There's a station called 2020 Vision there in Montserrat. So you can certainly start to send us exactly, your WhatsApp messages, 1-246-253-4679. And already, fellow Wallace, I'm getting a reaction. What we're going to do now, though, in this break, we've been able to put together something for you. Of course, we're going to begin with a song that will be heard for quite a long time.

0: There's no doubt about that. The greatest cricketer the world has ever seen. And, you know, until, well, his death, two living national heroes, yes. Rihanna. And she certainly had something, as you'd expect, great to say about Sir Gary.
1: Barbados, today we lost a legend and an icon. The Right Excellent Sir Garfield Sobers, the greatest cricketer this world has ever seen. And at just 21, he became the youngest man to hold the record for the highest individual score in Test cricket, a record that stood for 36 years. Knighted by Queen Elizabeth II, he was one of the last living national heroes in Barbados, inspiring all of us as kids, even me, playing cricket in the cemetery, trying to keep up with my brother and busting all my shins. I'm just so grateful that I had the honor to be introduced to him by Prime Minister Mia Motley, and to his family and loved ones and cricket lovers all over the world. I hold you close in my heart during this time. Sir Gary's legacy will live on forever, a light and inspiration to us all. Barbados loves you eternally, Sir Gary.
0: Yes, well, we heard, of course, from Rihanna, and certainly very, very... In fact, there's a lovely picture of Rihanna and Sir Gary. I don't know if you saw, but certainly could have responded, you know, all over the world. And what a response from Rihanna.
2: Yes, a wonderful response from Rihanna. Obviously, she knows the impact of Sir Garfield at Sobers on this region and in her life. She said she commend the Prime Minister, Mia Motley, for introducing her to Sir Gary and his family, and his legacy will live on forever. Yeah. That is important. Mm-hmm. Although he is gone from us in the human form, that legacy that he has created must live on in the region. Not only in Barbados, the region must continue to applaud what Sir Garfield Sobers has done for cricket.
0: Mm, I agree.
2: 166 square miles, and he dominated world cricket. 93 test matches. What a wonderful man he was. And affable. You know, Sir Gary could have made you laugh. Anything, 93 test matches. Andrew, he scored 8,032 runs in 26 centuries. And his average was 57.7.
0: Yeah. Oh, tremendous. Absolutely. Philip, what we're going to do now, we're going to go to Trinidad and Tobago and get a reaction from the former West Indies vice-captain and, of course, keeper, Derek Murray.
3: Fortunately, with a legacy of the absolutely greatest cricketer that graced Sylhet in terms of cricket. He was superlatives. No amount of superlatives can do him justice in terms of what he was as an all-round cricketer. The world will never see his like again. But fortunately, we are left with the legacy of the man, not simply his performances on the field, but the way he carried himself with pride, with dignity that all West Indians, anyone who loves cricket, can see the love of cricket that came from him, the joy of playing, and the absolute sportsmanship, the way he was able to lift whatever team he was playing in, the players around him. He certainly made cricket all the better for having his presence here. We can never do justice, as I say, to his talent and his contribution to the game, and hopefully we can marvel in what he has done, what he has achieved, and what he has done for all of us who love the game. Sir Gary belonged to the world, I mean, wherever he played, in Trinidad, in the West Indies, in Australia, India, wherever he toured, or where we were fortunate enough to have him as part of their team, benefited from Sir Gary, even the humblest of fields to, you know, the Pantheon. Rihanna at Lord's, he was able to cover himself in glory. I mean, I find it difficult to find words to describe how much of a contribution he made. Yes, we will continue to say he's the greatest all-rounder that ever graced the game. He had so many centuries, so many wickets, but contribution is far more than statistics can tell of what he did. He did everything that was possible on the field. You know, when you talk about batting, he was among the best, if not the best. Steam bowlers, fast bowlers, he was among the best. Fielding, whether it was close to the wicket or in the covers, close to the wicket, he was beyond description, but certainly as a fieldsman, he was among the best. And his different styles of bowling, whatever was needed in a particular circumstance, he did. But he also lifted the players around him. And I think we were all better just for knowing that he was on our team. And, you know, as I say, we will never be able to make the younger generations, those who never saw him, believe what he actually did and what he is capable of. And a magnificent person, you know, he loved what he was doing. He loved being around the guys and with the guys. He was fun to be with and a most enjoyable person to share a dressing room or a family gathering or anything with. A magnificent person that we can never do justice to in what we say about him.
0: Yeah, there we have it. Derek Murray, of course, the former West Indies vice captain, and of course, former West Indies wicket keeper. We now go to England and speak to someone who would have to Gary. And when we look at the contribution of Sir Geraint, of course, of this great Sir Clive Hubert Lloyd, when I telephoned him, he was only too happy to speak about Sir Gary.
4: He was one wonderful person. I mean, I started my test career under him, and it was so wonderful. He would take me to dinners with him and so on. He sort of took me under his wing. In India, I was rooming opposite him. And he would call me over whenever he said, "Come on, young man, come over," and so on. Mm-hmm. And I would go across, and I wasn't a drinker, so I would be there. And he said, "Listen, take a little bit of this. It'll kill the germ." Every day now, I would go and have a little bit just to kill the germ. The guy has got a batting average better than the batsman. Mm-hmm. He's got 200-odd test wickets, so many catches, I think. Nobody comes close to him. And he's such a lovely person. That's another thing about
5: yes,
4: him.
5: Yes.
4: Very generous man, you know. I don't think we'll see the likes of him again. He was just somebody that I idolized and, you know, thought the world of. He brought us to the World Championship, didn't he? We were champions of the world in 1968. And I think that and once he had that declaration, people thought, you know, sort of, said all sorts of stuff, but when you look at the performances, when we were struggling, when West Indies, even when I wasn't playing, I would follow the situation. I remember, I think it was Hampshire in the 60s, Shackleton was giving them some problems, and so we came out and made the bowling look very ordinary, got 100-odd. The same thing happened in 1968 in Jamaica. We were sort of, top scored, I think, at Falkland. I thought I batted extremely well. And we were in trouble in the second innings. And the great man came and made 100 and made the wickets look like nothing was wrong with it. And they had some massive cracks in the pitch. Mm-hmm. But he was just a fantastic player, you know. And he enjoyed the game. He loved wherever he went. every time he opened a ball against England, he would carry away boycott.
0: Mm-hmm.
4: And you know, it made some inroads. Swung the ball both ways. He had pace. I remember when we played in the rest of the world and in Melbourne, I think Dennis Lilly bowled him a few bumpers. And I think he made one of the finest innings you'd have ever seen, 254 to Melbourne. And when Dennis Lilly came in, he gave him a couple of bumpers and said, listen, I can bowl fast too. And had Dennis jumping around. He was just, I don't think we'd see the likes of him again. This was a fantastic player, a gentleman, and somebody that you want to be around at all times. He had excellent reflexes, and he just could feel anywhere. You know, the man was just exceptional. And it's a record, Gibbs caught Sobers. It is, 100 and some, 100 odd times, I think. 103 times or something that I was reading today. He was well loved. He was a very, very nice person, you know. He loved the horses, but people, that's one of his passions, you know. And he was so generous. Mm-hmm. This guy would, you go out at night with him, he wouldn't let you pay for anything. He wanted to, to pay for everything. He was just a wonderful person. And I deem it a pleasure to have played with him, for such a... It started my career with him. I was told about half an hour before the test match, first test match, he said, you're in. And I said, in? He said, yes, you're in the team. Someone else is injured, so you're... So I was sort of dumbstruck. I probably didn't have time to get too nervous because we fielded first. And I got 82 in the first innings and 78 in the second. And I was batting with him. We had to get 230 or whatever. Mm. We lost a couple of wickets. And he said, young man, I'll let you know when we should have a go. And after a while, we knocking it around. We had Chandrasekhar and Bedi and Prasanna. So the spinners were, doing their thing. But we weathered the storm, and he said, all right, Langton, let's go. And we started to knock the ball around and won. And he said, I'm so glad that we finished it this time, because I want to go to the races, the 10,000 guineas around in the next hour. And I'm thinking, he's talking about bloody races, and I'm thinking about, winning the test match of such, my first test match. But he was a confident person and somebody that I really had a lot of time for.
0: Yeah, so Sir Clive Lloyd, of course, I would have known Sir Gary. Sabina Park, holy for Sir Gary, that he record 365, and quite naturally we had to go to Jamaica, and we found the Minister of Sports, Babsy Grange.
5: On behalf of the government and the people of Jamaica, I extend our deepest and most heartfelt condolences to the family, friends, and loved ones of Sir Garfield Sobers, as well as to the people of his native Barbados, and to the entire regional and global cricketing fraternity. The Caribbean and the world have lost an absolute titan. Sir Gary was not merely a phenomenal sportsman. He was a unifying symbol of West Indian excellence, pride, and identity. He carried the spirit of our region on his shoulders and showed the world the heights that Caribbean genius could reach. We in Jamaica established a special eternal bond with Sir Gary. It was right here on our own soil at Sabina Park in 1958, where a 21-year-old Sobers scored his magnificent, unbeaten 365 not out against Pakistan. That historic knock shattered the world record stood undefended for 36 years and forever cemented Sabina Park as the birthplace of his ultimate international stardom. We will also remember still, with awe, another of his mind-blowing feats. The first batsman in first-class cricket history to smash six sixes in a single over. We will recall Sir Garfield did this while playing for Nottinghamshire in England in 1968. Widely and rightly acknowledged as the greatest all-rounder to ever grace the game, he could do it all. A master batsman, a brilliantly versatile bowler across multiple styles, and an unmatched fielder. None less than the great Sir Donald Bradman called him, and I quote, "the greatest all-round cricketer the game has ever seen," end of quote. That says everything. He played the game with unmatched grace, flair, and a fierce determination that inspired generations of young cricketers across the West Indies and the wider diaspora. Richly deserving, Garfield 75, named Wivos, and permanently honored through the ICC's annual Sir Garfield Sobers Trophy awarded to the world's top cricketer. Sir Garfield Sobers not just played, he defined us. He showed that small island states could produce the biggest talent. It may take a long time for us to see another such as him. For the sixes, for the 365, for the magic, for making us proud to say you were one of ours. Thank you, Sir Gary Garfield St. Auburn Sobers.
6: He's the greatest cricketer the world has ever seen.
0: All right, so we're going to leave it there because, of course, much again. But you certainly heard from Rihanna. You heard from, of course, Derek Murray, Clive Lloyd, and the Minister of Sports in Jamaica, Babsy Gray. She was very much a part of our discussion. So we want to thank them for being very much a part of this special tribute to the late, great Sir Garfield Sobers.
2: Yes, wonderful human being, and thanks to those people. Obviously, they've taken time over their busy schedules, but they spent time with Sir Garfield Sobers in telling us what they thought about him and what he has done. He's touched the world, and I like what the Minister of Sport said. He came from a small island, but he made it big, and that is tremendous. Not only a small island, he came from a small village as well, Andrew.
0: Yep.
2: In the Bayland.
0: In the Bayland.
2: His brother is still there, and Sir Gary obviously has ruled the roost for many, many years, and he'll be well respected and will never be forgotten.
0: All right, we're going to leave it with you. The action is going to start. We're going to have a double change. We just do this first delivery. It looks as if it's Matthew Ford, the slowest of the bowlers in, bowls outside the off, and the ball goes by to be taken by the keeper. A little bit surprised that you come to Kensington Oval and you're not playing Shamar Joseph, who's your wicket taker. But of course, we've seen some rather strange things. I saw Jangu being left out in Ghana. Couldn't quite understand that. And the reality is that we certainly don't seem to get it right. 188 in 44 overs and 4 balls. And just about time for Hendy Wallace to come a call in. I'll just do this last delivery. And of course, Philip Hackett will join you as well. So the target 189. And it's going to be Matthew Ford with two slips, looking to get early wickets. No doubt looking to pick a pepper, as they say. He's in Bowles and Nichols. And Nichols is covering up to ball on the legs and puts it into the onside, down towards mid-on. Let me say hello to Hendy Wallace, who had a beautiful lunch. And he's going to be joined by our good friend, Philip Hackett.
7: Thank you very much, Andrew. And as the point has already been made, early wickets, the key for West Indies. No real scoreboard pressure for New Zealand, so they will, as they say, look to bat in a normal fashion, risk-free. And Matthew Ford, the man charged with the responsibility of trying to make that early breakthrough.
8: He makes his way in now to bowl to the left-handed Nichols, who drives up towards mid-off, and there is no run. So not without loss. Will Young, the opening partner to Nichols. And like Andrew, I was a bit surprised that Shamar Joseph wasn't included in this game or for the two games at Kensington. But nowadays, Hendy, it seems as though workload management is a emphasis on that than on shrewd team selection.
7: Of course, you would only assume that everybody is fully fit. That's always a something, a factor to throw in there as well.
8: Around the wicket, and here he is. He's out caught behind. Matthew Ford has done it again. Not for the first time, an early breakthrough for him and for West Indies. Nichols nibbling at one outside the line of the off stump. He's got to go. Caught at the wicket by Sheahope. And New Zealand off to a bad start. It's not for the loss of one.
7: Great start for West Indies. Just a length delivery from Matthew Ford. Just left Nichols a fraction and maybe a little bit too close to play that forcing shot off the back foot. As he was playing a little bit away from the body, but not quite the width for playing the ball quite so square. And I would say maybe just undone a little bit by some extra bounce there from Matthew Ford. But straightforward catch for the keeper. Successful West Indies, and just the start that they wanted.
8: Ideally. So, caught Hope ball forward for no score. Faced just four deliveries. And Nichols has gone off the park. And Young hasn't faced the ball as yet, as the new batsman Kelly comes out to join him. Ford, we've seen it before, Matthew Ford having that knack of picking up the early wicket, and he's done it again here at Kensington when it was so badly needed, because defending such a modest total, target is 189. You've got to get to early, make early inroads and put the New Zealanders under some pressure.
7: Yeah, on normal conditions, you don't expect to defend, 190. If you're going to bowl well to start with, and you know you can do things in the middle of the innings, but the preferred option is to try and get those early wickets, and that's the start Ford wanted.
8: Here's Ford around the wicket to bowl to new batsman Kelly, who is wrapped on the pod. There's a loud shout, and Ford felt pretty comfortable that he had him, but I see no fuss or no discussion about looking at the review system. So maybe we were just taken in by the enthusiasm of Matthew Ford.
7: Yeah, I think he got very excited there, having defeated the batter on the forward defensive prod. And he will be reminded that he should appeal to the umpire rather than just look to celebrate. It was nowhere near, as far as I'm concerned, because he was done on height. It was straight. It was angled in, pitched and straightened, but it was on height, hit the batter quite high on the thigh. So no really way of challenging the stumps, but enthusiasm was probably to the forefront there for Ford.
8: Well, thankfully, there were 10 other level heads around. Here is Ford around the wicket, and he's driving, and Ford is ready to set off again, then recognizing that you're not giving out for being beaten. You've got to actually take the edge, and someone's got to take the catch. That didn't happen. But a good first over from Matthew Ford. At the end of it, New Zealand not for the loss of one.
7: A wicket maiden for Matthew Ford. So that should really spur on the West Indies, his opening partner. And will most likely be Jaden Seals. But if you needed any sort of encouragement, you couldn't really ask for much more than that. Picking up that wicket.
8: So we are certainly at a different venue. I would think that anyone who... was actually watching from wherever this series. I think the mere fact that we have now two pace bowlers opening the attack for the West Indies should be a hint that there's a change of venue and therefore a significant change of tactics.
7: Yes, some will say back to normalcy, you know, yeah. Having two opening bowlers from running from 30 yards.
8: Well, yes. You have a little bit worse, huh, Henry?
7: I don't know about that.
8: Yeah, so not for one. And it's Jaden Seals to share the new ball with Matthew Ford. Ford operated from the Joel Garner end, but Seals is starting at the Malcolm Marshall end. He runs away from us now, right arm over the wicket, into bowl to Young, settling the off stump. That one shapes away from him through to the keeper. So Seals is operating with two slips. There is no gully, just the two slips, there is a point, extra cover, and a mid-off. On the onside, there is a mid-on, a mid-wicket, and a fine leg. So, third man in as well, as Seals moves past the umpire. He's into bowl two. Young, and Young gets another delivery that shapes away from him. He doesn't follow it. Leaves it alone. Allows it to go through to the keeper.
7: Yeah, well, the two slips in place, as you said, and the backward point. That backward point will get fairly close where he's almost like, it's a run-saving position, but he will get close enough to become a catcher if when he moves in as the bowler is running up. So a pretty conventional feel here from the West Indies. Seals, who predominantly takes the ball away from the right-handed batter.
8: So here's Seals into bowl to Young, and Young is whipping this one away. Whoa, what a bounce. He'll get a run as return hits the stumps, but stifled appeal. A bit more from the crowd. Did they get an overthrow possibly as well? No. A lot happened there in a short time, but the return hit the stumps, and the umpire is still going to have a look. But Takarty showed initial interest, but then accepted that maybe the batsman was home. Let's have a look.
7: Yeah, it always gets exciting when the stumps are hit directly. But even before that, you probably thought the striker's end may have been the better option at that point in time. The fielder made good ground back to the non-striker's end, and the replay shows that he made his ground safely. But the direct hit always creates a little bit of excitement. But you felt that Kelly at the other end, he was the one struggling to get to the striker's end. But luckily for him, the throw went at the non-striker's end.
8: Well, it all started because Morty at midwicket got a horrible bounce, and maybe he had some goalkeeping skills handy, but he was able to get a hand to it and stopped it. So that brought some indecision then as to whether they should run or not run. In the end, as you pointed out, the man running to the striker's end was the one who seemed to be in more danger. But Carty, collecting the ricochet from Morty, went for the non-striker's end, and here he is now almost playing this one on Kelly as he gets off the mark with a streaky run down towards fine leg, and Matthew Ford sends a return in. So this innings is less than two overs old, Handy Wallace, and it has been action-packed, I think.
7: Yeah,
8: fair to say.
7: And Kelly, who I was just checking up on him a bit, he's played quite a few List A games, 110 List A games and 109 T20 games, 72 first class games already, but this is only his 6th ODI. So he's relatively inexperienced as far as the internationals are concerned, but quite experienced when it comes to first class and List A cricket.
8: And he's 32 years old, at the stage where in the West Indies will be calling for his head because of age, as this delivery is turned away down towards the fine leg position for a run. And thanks for sharing that information, Andy, because again, it emphasizes a point that I've tried to make for so long. We tend to throw, I shouldn't even say we, I think it's more not just selectors as such, but a cultural thing in the region. We're always looking for the next best thing, and we're always looking, thinking that there's a great player behind every 70-year-old who scores runs, and we tend to throw players in at the deep end, as Seals is into bowl to Kelly, and Kelly is defending up into the cover region, and there's no run. And I think sometimes we sell the whole idea of experience too short.
7: Yeah, and you know, that's the back end of it, but really before that, as we said, the overs come to complete, 3-for-1 after two overs. It's the pathway program in New Zealand. This is not unusual for them to have players coming into international cricket at a mature age. The way that their structure works, we see it quite often, so nothing new as far as that's concerned. I think what has affected West Indies, like most other things, is what goes on in the UK. And what they tend to do when you get 30 years, depending, you're said to be old. We adopted that here for a long time, given that we were only playing 5 first class games a year. So, you know, a guy who would come into Test cricket maybe with 30 first class games, you had to play 6 years to do that in Barbados, or in the Caribbean rather, when we were just playing 5 first class games. So you really have to look at the structure to adopt whatever measure you're going to adopt. You have to look at the structure to really make it beneficial.
8: Here's Ford with the start of the new over, turned away, first delivery down towards fine leg for a run, and that will push the score up now to 3, I believe it is. Four, in fact, for the loss of one wicket, you were saying.
7: Yeah, so it's not... same thing in New Zealand, they didn't have a very expansive first-class setup. So to gain that sort of first-class experience, you had to play quite a few years. So it wasn't... their pathway program was that you came into international cricket a little bit on the mature side, let's put it that way.
8: Yes, and there's nothing wrong with that. And if he could go... I'll tell you something about England in a while, as Ford is a wrongly wicket to bowl at Kelly, who leaves this one alone at Saturday the awesome. I remember the year that Jason Holder played in the 19 cricket. That was for the West Indies. That was a long time ago. And I remember, for some reason, I did some checking on the... they were playing England at the time, and I did some checking on the players. And I was almost... well, not traumatized, that would be stretching it. But a bit uneasy, because of the amount of high-level experience that those youngsters, remember I said in the 19, how already had at that point in time.
7: Yeah.
8: You know, and I thought, oh, good Lord, we would have a chance. Actually, I think the team did quite, did okay. But the fact of the matter is, the whole pathway, as you call it, is quite different. Whipped away out towards mid-wicket, mid-on runs around to keep the scoring down to 2. As return comes in, a high looping return which pushes the keeper Hope back, but he takes it quite easily in the end, and the score goes up to 6 for the loss of 1.
7: Yeah, you just mentioned Jason Holder. Congrats to him as captain, having won the Major League Championship last night, winning by 1 run.
8: Interesting, because you had an early breakfast, a big one, I understand, and you had a late night watching cricket as well.
7: I was just reporting. I had no breakfast, then see the cricket.
8: I'm ready. There you go, believing Andrew Mason again. Here is Ford around the wicket into ball to Kelly. Kelly is on the ball. Lovely catch by Matthew Ford. Now he has a license to run off in celebration, and he's run almost halfway to the pavilion as Kelly will pass him and actually go to the pavilion because he's gone. Brilliantly cotton ball by Matthew Ford for 3. And West Indies, well, looks as though they're trying to ease their way back into it. Andy Wallace is 6 for the loss of 2.
7: A very athletic catch there by Matthew Ford. Getting the ball just to hold up slightly. And there, the batter looking to play the ball maybe to the onside, getting a bit of a leading edge, but going very low, just about shin height to Matthew Ford in his follow through. He got both hands to it and held on to it. He's got good hands, ready for catching, and he's held on to that and ran over to the... he seems to have a fan club over there by the in the 3W stand in the lower section. He ran over there, and his teammates are trying to catch up with him as he went over to offer salute to his support in the 3W stand. So excellent work there by Matthew Ford, and as you say, just chipping away at these wickets.
8: He did a Sheldon Cottrell. You recall the West Indies left arm quick, featured mainly in the 1920s and the white ball version. And he was known for his military response to take out his military celebrations and taking a wicket. Matthew Ford, maybe not so military in the sense that I don't think we saw the march, but we did see the salute.
7: Yes.
8: So, the second breakthrough coming as Mark Chapman comes into the middle to join Will Young, who must be wondering what's going on, and seeing two of his partners go rather quickly, and Matthew Ford effecting both breakthroughs, picking up the wicket of the opener and the number 3 bat, Kelly, and Nichols, the first to go, followed by Kelly. And now Ford is looking to cause more problems here as he comes into bowl to Chapman, who's getting his first delivery outside of the off stump through to Shea Hope. Mark Chapman, who is coming at number 4 to replace Kelly, cotton ball by Ford for 3. Young has got 3 off 5 deliveries. And Matthew Ford in his second over, picking up the second wicket of the inning. So he looks as though we are having a... well, he could very well have a cricket game on our hands if another wicket or 2 fall rather quickly, Andy. As Ford, with 2 slips in support, around the wicket and down the leg side, taken by Hope, no surprise, Adam Parifa is signalling a wide. It wasn't that far down the leg side, but in the white ball format, Andy, you really don't have any room for error.
7: Yeah, anything going down leg side... pitching on and going down leg side, the umpires are very strict on that. and Ford just guilty of maybe just trying a little bit too hard, getting that delivery just too straight.
8: So we have two slips waiting. He will probably want to concentrate his attack on the off stump. He's got a lot of protection there, as much as you can get in the power play, as this delivery is off the pad, I believe. The umpire will confirm in a minute if it's so or if there was bat as well. Apparently there was, and the batsman go through for one. So that's the end of over number three. Another good over from Ford, another successful over for him and for West Indies, as New Zealand after 3-8 for the loss of two.
7: And just maybe a little too straight on that last occasion, Ford looking for that magic delivery. He is getting the ball to shape away slightly from the left-handed batter. Coming from around the wicket is Matthew Ford, and sometimes you're just looking for that delivery to force the player to play, the batter to play to the leg side and bring the outside edge into play. But on this occasion, the ball just continuing on its line and going down into the leg side. But still a good start for Matthew Ford. He's picked up those two wickets, and this is when he's at his most effective. We think that when he's bowling the new ball, he has the best chance of getting the wickets.
8: So Seals will start his second over. 8 for the loss of 2, New Zealand after 3. The target is 189. Here's Seals at the start of the over. A played square into the offside by Chapman, and there's no run. The lineup for New Zealand is not totally that far different from the West Indies when you look at it, where you've got Bracewell coming in at number 6 and Sutton at number 7. I think the difference may be in the, let's say, the batting potential, the batting ability of the all-rounders in the side.
7: Yes, Bracewell would be, I guess he's seen as a batting all-rounder, and you know, it's no slouch to the bat whatsoever. So it was Satner and these guys down the order.
8: Yes. Lovely delivery outside of the off stump, and there was Chapman looking to play, and good delivery from Seal. That certainly tested. We've seen a number of good deliveries so far in this inning. So up to this point in time, we've just had 3 overs, but Seals and Ford coming out ready, really. They didn't come out to warm up, to work their way into the spells. They've come out hitting the ground running.
7: Yeah, his captain has taken up the second slip at the start of this over to plug the mid-wicket area, and I suspect this is really to give some support for the ball curving into the left-hander.
8: As that one probably did, and it's nudged away down towards the short fine leg position by Young. They go through for one, and the score creeps up to 9 for the loss of 2.
7: Yeah, that one was just on a length, and the batter just getting right behind the line, and with the movement, not a great deal of movement, but just with that little bit of movement, just nudging the ball, looking to play it behind square. I think it was bat and hip maybe onto that one, but not looking for that searching length is Seals. He's not getting too far, he's bowling more on the length, and we saw that from the New Zealand seamers as well, where they were looking at more length deliveries.
8: Two slips in as this ball is driven not far from point. It runs away down to the boundary for 4. Well, they pick up a boundary here, which takes the score into double figures. Is up to 13 for the loss of 2 as the batsman Young came forward and drove that one just to the right of back of the point fielder for 4.
7: Yeah, it's Rutherford at the backward point position. He's very often in that position, so I suspect that he's meant to be quite good in that area, but that one was just to his right. I think it was hit into the ground, though, and it was just to his right. Seemed as if he got fingertips to it, but meant for 4.
8: Here is a delivery that is turned away. Runs here again. At least one. They'll probably get 2 as Carty is giving chase to come back for the second and will complete it quite comfortably in the end. So a couple more runs to New Zealand. So an over in which the runs are beginning to flow for the New Zealanders. They've got 7 so far and still the delivery to go. So good productivity for them.
7: Yeah, that's always frustrating for the bowler as well, because he's been struck for 4 on the offside. Maybe trying to bowl a slightly tighter line, got it too straight, and he's been picked off a couple of runs on the leg side. So that's always annoying for the bowler, and more so for the captain, who's trying to set the field. He can't plug every possible gap, but obviously he's trying to restrict the batters making it getting any easy runs.
8: Just the one slip now as Seal sets off again into ball to Young, and Young gets a good delivery. He comes across and just drops it in front of him, and that's enough for him. That's enough for the over as well. So Seal has bowled 2 overs, none for 10, and after four overs, New Zealand set a target of 189 for victory, the 15 for two.
7: This is just really trying to secure both ends here. The batter's not looking to give any easy wickets for the West Indies. Of course, there's no real scoreboard pressure, as we call it, because it's, you know, a fairly modest target. So they're not overly worried about run rate or anything like that at this juncture. It's all about, you know, preserving wickets and seeing off this new ball, these two new balls.
8: So, Django 51, Moti 41, Ogis 33. The main scores in the West Indies score of 188. But now the West Indies in the field. And what a confident stroke there from the left-handed Chapman. It finds the point boundary as he slips straight and just a punch it, a square to the offside. And a good start to the over for New Zealand and for Chapman.
7: Yeah, no pace on that delivery. And it just really sat up and asked to be hit. And Chapman just got it really on top of the bounce. And placing it between the backward point and the square cover for four. So that would be a nice relief for Chapman. Just takes a little bit of pressure off the batter. Puts it back on the bowler as Ford would look to come back and just try to put things back in check.
8: Well, they have no runs to play with, the West Indies, as this delivery is bringing the batsman Chapman across his stumps, trying to work it into the onside. He doesn't really get hold of it. Carty comes across and picks up the ball from what, just around the short of the square leg position. The batsman are going to have a bit of a conference now, but they'll need to get a couple more wickets here if they really want to put New Zealand under pressure, because this is a New Zealand side, we know them well. They're very professional in their approach. They don't panic very easily. And yes, they are two early wickets, but I would think that West Indies will need to strike again, and you know, before the New Zealanders accept that they may be in a crisis. And 19 for 2, not an ideal start, but certainly no need to panic at this stage. This delivery from Chapman brings him across his stumps up towards mid wicket, picked up by Carty, and there's no run.
7: Yes, and West Indies, I said, with the, I mentioned about the two white balls earlier, just a reminder to listeners that in the 50 over game, there's a ball for each end, so the two balls being used, and these two bowlers are probably the two bowlers in the team that will benefit from swinging the ball, and this is at the time when the ball is most likely to be helpful in the first five or six overs or so.
8: So Matthew Ford pleading for that assistance from the ball. Doesn't really get a whole lot of that delivery, which Chapman plays up to Carty once again at that mid-wicket position. Carty relays the ball. It's on its way back to Ford. The two slips in. There's a backward point. There's a cover. There's a mid-off. There's also a third man in as Ford makes his way away from us in the distance. On the onside, he's got support of a mid-on. Mid-wicket

0: as Chapman advanced down the pitch that last delivery, seemed as though Ford was either giving him a stare or actually making a few complimentary remarks, but Chapman ignored it. And Ford just stood in the middle of the pitch and started clapping and looking at his teammates.
1: Well, he's that kind of friendly guy to give complimentary remarks as he brings Chapman forward. The ball comes into him, he plays up in the onside, and there's no run. So the over comes to an end. Ford, 3 overs, 2 for 9. And after 5 overs, the New Zealanders set a target of 189 for victory. They find themselves 19 for the loss of 2. And certainly a start which has created much more interest than initially thought. Just facing a modest 189 for victory. More from you, Hendy, and then it's going to be Andrew Mason.
0: Yeah, things meandering along, but for the West Indies, they picked up those 2 wickets crucially. And for New Zealand, it's a case of, we said this with the West Indies as well, where it's a case of damage control and looking to repair that damage that has been inflicted by the West Indies in these early exchanges. So they'll be looking to get a partnership going. As I said, no real scoreboard pressure, so they can take the time. They can take the time and build the innings.
2: So Steers is in, bowls one with an under leg stump. Young comes across, turns the ball away down towards that short square leg. It's no run, 19 for 2. Of course, it's important to just run through what has happened earlier. The action started at 10 o'clock this morning. This game was scheduled to be played at 2:30 because of the World Cup. An adjustment was made, and the start was 10 o'clock this morning with New Zealand winning the toss and electing to bowl. Here's Seal, comes up now, bowls to Young. Young is covering up to ball, which is on the line in the middle stump. Ball got big on him, hit him in the on the thigh pad and goes out towards that cover area. There is no run, 19 for 2. Chapman has got 6. And no doubt the West Indies looking to get as many wickets as possible here, Andy. They made a decent start, but still a lot of work to be done.
0: Yeah, lots of work to be done. They got to be picking up wickets all the way through. And, you know, one or two partnerships and this game will be over for the West Indies. So New Zealand, that's all they'll have in the back of their mind. You know, two partnerships and the job be done, maybe even just one.
2: Here is Seal, comes in and bowls. Good tight delivery in the top of the off stump. And Young has hurried into the shot. And it's pushed all the way up towards cover. There's no run. Just run through what has happened as it heads towards World Cup time with Argentina playing against Spain. I'm sure that watch parties all across the world. Akeem Ogis leg before Sankna 33. Justin Graves cotton bowl by Smith for 10. Casey Carty caught Latham, the keeper off Sankna, for 13. Sheehope for the third consecutive time bowled by Fisher. His contribution was just 2. Here is a good tight delivery, bang on target again. It seals, and there's a Young getting rather square as he plays the ball up towards cover. There's no run. So Hope in Guyana was bowled by the off spinners, and today Fisher, the medium pacer, hit his off stump. So that's something that he's got to work on. Ahmed Jangu was caught by Nichols off Fisher for 51. 7-3 balls, 4-4s. Shoffin Rutherford continued to fail. Caught Sankna ball, Bracewell 6. Matthew Ford run out for 7. Gurudish Morty, he was caught by Leighton Fisher for 51. Here's Seal, comes up now, bowls to Young. Young is wrapped in the pad, ball headed on the leg side, looking to work the ball away on the onside. Dribbles off his pad and goes out to square leg. There's no run. In fact, at one stage, the West Indies were 81 for 6. Morty got together with Django and recovered the situation for the West Indies. Eventually, Morty looking to stir a ball down to third man was caught by Latham, the keeper of Fisher's out swinger. 56 balls, 3 fours and a 6. Alzari Joseph not at 9. Jaden Seals leg before Lennox for 7. And Vital Laws caught by Chapman off Bracewell for 1. Here's Seals. He comes up now. He's in both the Young. Young is covering up. Once again, good delivery. Pulls the bottom hand away. Bit of suspicion as the ball is on that middle stump. And it goes down towards cover to end the over. An over in which, in fact, it was a maiden. So 6 overs gone. Chapman is on 6. Young has got 19. 19 for 2 is the latest score at Kensington.
0: A tight line there from Jaden Seals. The next best thing, if you're not going to pick up wickets, then you have to keep things tight so that there are no runs. And you can see it's quite clear that the plan is not to give any width outside the off stump. It's been a very tight line. The support has been there and on the leg side with the square leg mid-wicket, so a ring on the leg side, and he's bowling that very tight line and a good length as well, because we see the batter trying to

0: get onto the front foot, maybe to get a chance to play attacking shots off the front foot. But the length is such, and a little bit of extra bounce as well from Seals. We've seen once or twice in the over where the batter took the bottom hand off the bat. So excellent stuff there from Jaden Seals.
1: So we're going to start over number 7. So the West Indies won 88 all out in 44 overs and 4 balls. Ford is in balls and bowling from round the wicket to Chapman. Chapman covers up and pushes down to mid on. There's no run. Jaden Seals comes across his right to make the stop. Duffy, 6 overs, 1 bid, none for 16. Nathan Smith, 5 overs, no bid, 1 for 28. Sankner, 10 overs, 1 bid, 2 for 36. The figures of Fisher, 8 overs, no bid, 3 for 40. Lead wicket taker, Bracewell, the off spinner. He bowled 8 overs and 4 balls, 1 bid, 2 for 35. And Jaden Lennox, 7 overs, no bid, 1 for 30. Here we go. Matthew Ford looking for a third wicket, 19 for 2. Comes into Chapman, and to this delivery, Chapman is allowing the ball to go outside the off stump to be taken by the keeper. That's where he wants the ball. Sometimes can get a bit straight, but that was outside the off stump. Chapman, the left-hander, came across, watched it go by to be taken by the keeper. In response, in search of 189 for victory, Henry caught by Hope off Ford for duck, and Nick Kelly caught in bowl by Ford for 3. That name Nick Kelly should be a name that is well known in Barbados. Well, of course, there's a Dr. Nick Kelly, who's always on radio promoting his products. 19 for 2 over number 7. Ford is in. Bowls to Chapman. Chapman is across the stumps. This is on a different line, different length. On that middle stump, pushes to mid wicket. There is no run. The figures, 4 3 overs and 2 balls, 1 bid, 2 for 9. And Seal, 3 overs, 1 bid, none for 10. So we brought to date the target 189 for victory. The New Zealand side won the toss and elected to send the West Indies into mat, taking the West Indies out of the comfort zone again. And the West Indies, 188 all out in 44 overs and 4 balls. Here's Matthew Ford, over number 7. Starts his run from the northern end to bowl to the left-hand to Chapman. Into this delivery. Chapman is down the pitch when he gets there. Drives through it all 4 runs. Lovely shot. Pitch stop. Stroked away. Morty could not get across in time. Beautifully timed, beautifully placed as well. That goes for 4. 23 for 2. With that, Chapman goes to 10.
0: That's the second time we've seen Chapman chase down the wicket just in a shimmy. The first time he did it and then left the ball alone, which looked a little bit strange. But on this occasion, he got a lot closer to the line. And it wasn't a half volley, but he was able to force the ball on the up and hitting it straight down on the offside of the pitch, but to the left of the mid-off fielder.
1: Yeah, well, Ford doesn't have the pace, of course, to worry you. And that's in the back of his mind, that you could come down the pitch. Not often that you see that, but there he was down the pitch and drove the ball through mid-off. How will Ford respond as he comes in round the wicket, up and bowls to Chapman, and Chapman whips the ball away, 4 more, through mid-wicket. Ball delivery, full in the pads, and ripped through mid-wicket. That's gone for 4 to carry the score to 27 for 2 with that. Chapman, after being very quiet, races to 14. One to come in over number 7. It's 27-4-2.
0: Yeah, the similar approach there from Chapman, where he advanced down the pitch to Matthew Ford and just whipped the ball to the right this time of the mid-wicket fielder and struck it so well and picked up another boundary. But what he's done now is just forced Captain Shea Hope to do something different, something that we are seeing a lot more now in the international game, with the keeper standing up to the faster bowlers. And as we say, Ford is not that, is not express pace, but he's still just above medium pace. But the keeper is now putting the pressure on Chapman,
1: right,
0: not to go down the pitch.
1: So Ford will continue with his keeper right under the stumps. In comes Ford, he's in and bowls to Chapman to the delivery. Chapman is getting a good delivery, bang on target on that middle stump. Comes forward and pushes up towards Bidon to end the over. He's kept on 14, Young has got 9, it's 27 for 2, 7 gone. That's the latest score at Kensington.
0: So a better finish there to the over, but Chapman just gives some indication as to how he wants to move into another gear. And whether that will spell the end of a spell for Matthew Ford, as we didn't see any lateral movement at all in that over. And remember, the lacquer on these white balls doesn't last very long. But Ford is at his best, in my opinion, when the ball is new and he's getting a little bit of movement.
1: So, 27 for 2, getting closer and closer to the World Cup finals. And no doubt, Spain and Argentina, the bets are on. Who will win? We shall see. Argentina having to work pretty hard. Spain has been very good. Here is Seals. Comes up now in the ball. Short down the leg side. The batsman swings at it. That's Young. The ball is taken down by the bootlaces. Lucky to get away with that. That was short. Could have hit that up to the backward square. Instead of wide is called by the umpire. To carry the score to 28 for 2. We're into over number 8. Hendy Wallace.
0: Yeah, ill-directed delivery there. Not sure if he was looking to bang that one in. But looking for the effort ball. And his line just suffering on that occasion.
1: So 28 for 2. This is over number 8 being bowled. Let me remind you, the target is 189. Here's Seals. Comes in and bowls. Good delivery. That's the length of the ball on the off stump. Bringing Young forward. Pushes out towards that cover area. There's no run. The ball is picked up by... Is that Rutherford up there?
0: Yes. Yeah,
1: looks a bit strange to me. Put on a bit of weight there, Hendy. That's why couldn't pick him up. Of course, he's got a restaurant there in Guyana. Enmore, up the east coast of Demerara. Yes, he's put on a bit of weight. I think he's eating a roti or two extra there, Mr. Rutherford. Maybe he should go and run around the National Park there in Georgetown. Here's Seals. Comes up in and bowls. And there's the batsman coming onto the front foot. Batting out of his crease. That's Young. Pushes up towards mid on. The bowler cuts it out. There's no run. 28 for 2.
0: Yeah, again, just advancing down the pitch.
1: Yeah, Young, keen to get forward.
0: Yeah, just trying to force the bowler to alter the length. Because yep. Seals has been an immaculate length so far. And the batters always feel that if they can come down one or two paces, then that length delivery becomes a fuller length.
1: Right.
0: And they can probably play an attacking stroke.
1: Yeah. Jaden Seals. 3 overs and 2 balls. Nobody has done for 11. Comes in again to bowl to Young into this delivery. He's off the bat for forcing the ball there to cover. That's going to run out towards the ball. And we'll get there just about. Now that is 4 runs. It was short. And there was the batsman. Once he punched it past cover, it was so well timed. Although as slow as it got to the bunk, that's gone for 4. And well played to Young.
0: And it just makes you wonder what effect the actions of Young in the previous delivery may have had on Seals, where he felt as if he had to hit that hard length.
1: I agree.
0: And on this occasion, Young stayed in his crease.
1: Yep.
0: And it then became a shorter delivery and he forced it. So good psychological stuff here by Young.
1: All part of the mind game. The mind game here. There's no doubt about that. 32 for 2. Young is 13. They lost 2 wickets early. Now, Captain Hope decides to make a change to his field.
0: Yes, so he's looking to give a little bit more support. Because it wasn't a bad delivery from Seals. It was just a slight change in length. And Young jumped all over it. So he's given a little bit more protection on the offside.
1: But he comes in to bowl to Young. And to this delivery, Young has turned the ball away from that leg stump out towards the mid-wicket. There's no run for him. Casey Carty, the man from St. Martin, comes across to pick it up. And there is no run. 32 for 2. During the pitch, has played okay.
0: I think it's played okay. Yeah. It's a little bit on the slow side, but the bounce has been consistent. And I think that's generally what the players ask for, any sort of consistency. I think the last surface that we saw was, the only consistency was that it was consistently inconsistent.
1: Yeah, you're right about that. Didn't get it right. Here is Seals. Comes up now in bows to Young. Young is edging! And the keeper can't take it. It comes out of his gloves. Had there might have been a slip there, the catch would have been taken. It was an outside edge. And there's Hope not able to come up with it. And it goes away for 4. Wow, wow, wow.
0: Disappointment there for Jaden Seals. And that always is so frustrating. Because the slip was just taken out. And there was Hope going to his right. Just got the glove tips to it. As you said, if there was a first slip in place, it certainly would be catchable height.
1: Yeah.
0: Whether he caught it would be another thing.
1: Yeah, that's true.
0: But it would have been catchable height.
1: Yeah.
0: So frustration there for West Indies and Jaden Seals.
1: You think he should have a slip in?
0: I think he should keep a slip in.
1: But Hope is generally a very defensive captain. I don't think he's tactically astute. I hear him speak, but when I see him captain the side, I'm not convinced at all. Here's the ball outside the off stump. The ball goes by to be taken by the keeper. In fact, as the over comes in, Irova's gone. I thought that he needed to give Vettel Laws a lot more support than Guy. And I was there for the games. And I remember the game, that's the second game, 138 to win. It was 92 for 5 Bracewell had come up, was not reading the spin of Lords, the Chinamans and the Googlies, and my captain had a fielder on the boundary cover. He was able to come forward and push the ball away into the offside through cover. And I was very disappointed, really, that there was not a lot more pressure exerted. Now, you're going to win the game by bowling the side up. You got Jaden Seals who's bowling it well. You take the slip out. Come on. You can do better than that.
0: Well, I think that was a result of the forcing shot off the back foot early in the over. So you have to weigh up the balance you're going to give up or take the risk, the gamble. You don't like to use that word in cricket.
1: No.
0: Gamble of giving up the four for the possibility of getting the wicket.
1: Yeah.
0: And I will side with you, yes, I think it's worth the gamble.
1: Okay, fair enough. Well said. Well said. Matthew Ford is going to continue. Looking a bit tired in the last over. Of course, you've got Azari Joseph to bowl. 36 for 2, 8 overs gone. But he's picked up 2 for 17 and will continue. So after 2 wickets early, these two are just trying to steady the rocking ship. You know, when you look back at those games in Guyana, although there were small scores at one stage, the West Indies in both matches really challenged the New Zealanders, but in the end, the experience they came through and won. Here's Ford, comes up now, in bowls to Chapman. Chapman is allowing the ball to go by to be taken by the keeper. Keeper is onto the stumps. Of course, we're talking about Shane Hope, who's our best batsman. There's no doubt about that. And he's got some work to do because in the last three innings, he's been bowled. He's got some work to do, the Hendy.
0: Yeah, he would probably tell you that there's no real reason for concern.
1: Mm.
0: It was just a misjudgment.
1: Misjudgment. Mm. So he misjudged three times.
0: Yeah.
1: The off-spinner bowled him. And then today, Fisher bowled him off stump. 36 for 2. 8 overs and 1 ball gone. From round the wicket is Matthew Ford as he comes up with a ring of fielders on the offside. He's in and bowls to Chapman. Chapman is getting the ball in the legs and works the ball away neatly into the onside. 2 forward square for 1. Contemplates the second and decides to go beyond the thought because there was Casey Carty coming across and fires a good return to the keeper. And the batsman of time for 1, 37 for 2. 8 overs and 2 balls gone. But he's been bowled quite a bit. I mean, he's a top batsman. What is he doing wrong, Hendy? I mean, you should know, being a former big coach there in Ireland.
0: I think there were various factors. The one today, he played inside the line of a delivery that was really going straight on.
1: Yes.
0: And maybe trying to access the offside. It looked to me like he was trying to run the ball down to third man.
1: Oh, really?
0: With a slightly open blade.
1: Okay, here's Ford. Comes up now. In bowls to Young into this delivery. Young is playing the ball away through the offside. It's going to head out towards the boundary at backwards. Point one will get a second, a bit short. And they'll look for third. We'll come back for two. Good aggressive running. These New Zealanders are fit. And I saw in Guyana the difference between the teams, you know, getting fit and running these threes and twos and being sharp in the field. That's some of the best things we've got to work on. But it was a bit short. I don't know if Ford maybe just tiring a bit here. Of course, you're influenced to bowl when you pick up 2 wickets or so, but that was short and played away square in the offside, 40 for 2.
0: Yeah, just short of a length and Young, but no pace really from Ford, or the sort of pace to hurry the batsman.
1: Mm-hmm.
0: He's got the time to really get to play that forcing shot off the front foot, I may add.
1: Yeah.
0: And he didn't really time it well, but he got it close enough to the boundary.
1: Here's Ford, comes up now, bowls to Chapman to this delivery. Chapman is whipping the ball away through the onside. More runs. The angle from around the wicket is going to head up towards the boundary. Will get there. It goes for 4. Yes, it was on the line of the legs. Tama worked to win the onside. It went through forward square. There was Carty after. Could not pull it back. And this has been a good period for New Zealand, 44 for 2.
0: Yeah, and I think the tactics of these two batters has just unsettled Ford slightly in that they've been maneuvering around the creases. And with the keeper up to the stumps, maybe I'm not sure if Ford is that comfortable with it.
1: Mm.
0: But that delivery was just angled into the hip and no real pressure on the batter. Yeah. Just once he avoided the field at forward square, he's always going to get value for it.
1: Yeah, it was well timed again. 8 overs and 4 balls gone. 44 for a loss of 2. Partnership of 38 between these two. Chapman is 19. Young has got 20. Here's Ford. Comes up now. Bowls to Chapman to this delivery. He's getting the ball that, discomforted. It got big on him. Went back and pulled the head towards the square leg area. The ball pops up towards mid-wicket. And there's no run. 44 for 2. Ford has ball. 4 overs and 5 balls, 2 for 25, and has given the West Indies a sniff, but these two have settled things with a partnership of 38.
0: Yeah, and that last delivery just seems to bounce a fraction more than the batter expected. Chapman, and he just took his bottom hand away. The head just snapped back, which would suggest that maybe bounced a little bit more than he anticipated.
1: Last ball of over number 9 being bowled by Matthew Ford. In bowls to Chapman. Chapman is getting one which is on the line of the leg stump. Ripped it to the onside. Two forward square. We'll get a single. We'll get a second as well. Didn't time it very well. But again, with the angle wrong, the wicket, he's tending to pitch the ball offline, basically, really. And, you know, sometimes bowlers go over the wicket, angle the ball across him. But we saw in that over several deliveries pitched on about the line of the leg stump. The last one produced 2. At the end of over number 9, Chapman is on 21. And no doubt looking to get the support of Young, who's got 20. It's 46 for 2, which is the latest score at Kensington.
0: And just looking at that last delivery, it seemed to be it was a slightly slower delivery from Matthew Ford. As I looked at the speed on the monitor there, it was just down to 119 kilometers per hour, and I just wonder if it was slightly pace off delivery and the batter maybe got through the shot a little bit too soon, because that's what the way it looked. He mistimed it. He got it in the gap, but it was mistimed, so that would suggest that maybe a little bit of pace off was there from Ford.
1: Okay, so the action will continue. We're going to start over number 10. Up next is Philip Hackett, who went to church this morning. A big church man is Philip Hackett. Philip Hackett,
0: he's a pastor, isn't he? Yeah.
1: I think he is, really. Oh, is he a reverend? Mm. Yeah, 46 for 2. He pray for us like the mighty Gabby sings, Lord, send an answer for we. Here is Seals. Comes up now. He's in bowls to Young. Young peeked outside the off stump with a beauty. Still, there's no slip. There's no peel for a catch at the wicket. The umpire says no. The keeper wasn't all that keen. Are they going to go upstairs here? Talk to me, Andy.
0: Well, Jaden Seals seems to be quite keen to
1: get the appeal. Yeah.
0: And it was Justin Graves who came from square cover.
1: Yes.
0: He seemed to have heard something as well. And he may have influenced the captain, Shea Hope, who didn't seem all that confident. He took the ball very nonchalantly and was somewhat surprised to see that Seals was so animated with the appeal. So he's decided then to ask for a referral. So they're going to go upstairs and have a look. Another good delivery from Seals.
1: Yeah.
0: And I'm just wondering if that may have prompted the captain maybe to consider looking for another slip. It went very close to the outside edge.
1: Mm.
0: And very close indeed.
1: Mm.
0: So
1: was it nibble?
0: It looks that way because I get the impression that the batter is probably going to walk away.
1: Yeah,
0: so
1: yeah,
0: as
1: yeah,
0: it goes,
1: yeah,
0: he knows that he would have hit it.
1: There's the nibble.
0: So once it was referred.
1: Caught behind.
0: Yeah, he's out caught behind.
1: So what was Hope thinking there? He must know.
0: Not necessarily. Okay. Not necessarily, because it was a very faint edge indeed. Mm. If you look there with the snickometer, it's just a kiss on the edge.
1: Kiss on the edge.
0: And just reward for Jaden Seals for prolonging the attack on that line just outside the offstump with a slick away movement. He got the edge earlier and the captain wasn't able to get to it diving to his right. So just reward for him and just a bit more success now for the West Indies. Just when they were looking a little bit flat.
1: A little flat, yeah.
0: This will give them some inspiration.
1: I agree with that. 46 for 3. And I think Seals has bowled well enough to pick up a wicket or two.
0: Absolutely. Absolutely. He's gone past the edge a couple of times.
1: Mm.
0: And when he hasn't, he's been keeping the batters very quiet.
1: I agree with that. So 46-3, the West Indies are in it. And this will be the third game that they defend in the score of under 200. Because remember what happened to them? I was in Guyana, 130 at 140. You just simply can't afford for your bowlers to just defend such small scores, but you never know.
0: It's a lot of pressure on the bowlers.
1: Mm-hmm.
0: And at least in this bowling attack, you now have 4 genuine wicket takers.
1: Yeah, I agree.
0: Which
1: I agree.
0: Makes a lot of difference as opposed to having maybe 6 bowlers who are just trundlers or, you know. But you've got 4 genuine wicket takers. And these two, along with Alzari Joseph, who will go for a few runs, but he's an attacking bowler.
1: Yeah.
0: So you'll make that gamble.
1: Yeah.
0: And, of course, a young man who has created such impressions.
1: Yes, I like him. I can imagine him playing in the test match with men round the bat, you know, with the leg breaks, the Chinamen, the Googlies. I think it's a very interesting selection, and I certainly support it. Now, Seals round the wicket, the action continues. 46-3 comes up now to bowl to Latham, and to this delivery, which is on the off stump, with a batter's broad as Wellington, comes right across the stumps, plays the ball into the offside down to cover. There's no run. So the West Indies are fighting, trying to defend a small score of 188. It's now 46 for a loss of 3 and over number 10.
0: And certainly at this stage you give them credit for the attitude. They've certainly been prepared to make a fist of it with the two opening bowlers, and what the captain will be asking is for the backup bowlers now to do the same.
1: Here is Seals round the wicket, comes in bowls to Latham to this delivery, so onto the front foot. Ball that's on that off stump, the left-hander plays it up towards mid-off. There's no run. The slip is in. There's a backwards point. There's a cover. There's a man at a mid-off. Of course, there's a mid-on, mid-wicket. Forward square, the man down to the long leg boundary. Crowd today, which is not big. It's free to get in. You expected more today, Andy?
0: I thought a few more would have come after church. Mm-hmm. So it's a moderate crowd, just a very,
1: you think
0: very
1: they're home
0: it's a small crowd.
1: You think they'll be home preparing for Spain and Argentina?
0: They'll be preparing for Spain and Argentina. Whether it be at home is another thing.
1: Here you see as well the wicket in bowls, ball turned away down towards that square leg area, and there is the fielder throwing the ball at the stumps, Rutherford, and based on his reaction, it looks as if Leighton might have been in some trouble there.
0: Yeah, I think he was struggling there, Leighton, looking to get off the mark mm-hmm. for that non-existent single. Did sort of had a couple of exploratory steps, and maybe he didn't expect Rutherford to shy at the stumps that quickly. He probably would have made it back in time, but it would have been very tight indeed.
1: Very tight indeed. So, Jaden Seals continuing to see what he can do. 9 overs and 4 balls gone. 46-3. Comes in. Bowls to Latham to this delivery. He's covering up to ball on the line of the leg stump. He's bowling around the wicket to him. And that's pushed away up towards that mid-wicket area. There's no run. 46-3. Here's Andy Wallace.
0: You know, both batters now are left-handed, so that will offer the West Indies bowlers an opportunity just a bit more settled. Mm-hmm. You don't have that challenge of having to change around the strike from right-hander to left-hander, so they'll be able to settle and string together some deliveries. But Latham has been a man of crisis for New Zealand for a long time now.
1: Here is Jaden Seals looking to get rid of him. Comes up now, he's in and bowls, and Latham is covering up and turns the ball away down towards Rutherford, who picks it up, and the ball is thrown to the keeper. The end of a fine over from Jaden Seals, and over in which he got the wicket off Young. 10 gone. Chapman is on 21. Leighton Mazin scores yet. 46-3 is the latest score at Kensington.
0: Yeah, another wicket made in there for the West Indies. We had one the very early stages for Matthew Ford, and now one for Jaden Seals, getting that wicket of Young. So, end of the power play now, and the West Indies will feel that they're very much in the hunt. Mm-hmm. The West Indies were 35-1. At the same stage, and New Zealand 46, so 11 runs better, mm-hmm. but 2 wickets poor.
1: Yeah.
0: So you look at that equation, it creates a bit of interest.
1: Now your favourite bowler comes in the attack. Yeah. Of course, Hendy Wallace is going to leave to be replaced by his cousin, Philo Wallace, one from Holders Hill, one from Spikestown. Both challenged Calvin Hope and lost. All right, so 46-3. Hello to you. Hello to you, Philip Wallace. I'm going to just do this last one before Philip Hackett comes to call. Here's Laws. Comes up now in bowls to Chapman. Chapman is confident forward and drives up towards that extra cover area. There's no run. Here's Philo, and he's going to be joined by Philip Hackett.
2: Thank you very much, Andrew. I want to know when you're going to enter any race at all, even if it's a walking race.
3: Well, I think you could say Chapman cuffed that first delivery from Laws, but here's the second one. Laws into the attack, and he is driving. The ball goes off the other portion of the bat down towards backward point. Maybe just opening the face a bit, but I got the impression that he maybe wanted to drive a bit straighter and was somewhat, maybe the turn was a bit more than he expected. But Laws coming into the attack, always such an interesting event to my mind, at least for me, with the wrist spin, got a wrist spinning operation, and Laws coming on the scene, one could almost say suddenly in the international scene, but of course he's been around playing at the youth level and has been in the West Indies, among the West Indies camp over the past several weeks. Certainly when the Sri Lankans were around, he was out and about and being prepared for this as he waits for Latham to settle. He's not yet scored. He's faced 5 deliveries. Latham waits for Laws, who's got the support of a slip. He's into bowl to the left-handed Latham, who is getting off the mark now, stirring that one down towards the backward point, pulling the fielder Rutherford off the boundary in front of the Ringen Haynes stand. Gets his first run as we welcome back Philo Wallace.
2: Thank you very much, Philip. Obviously, West Indies are the opening bowlers of Matthew Ford and Jaden Seal. Five overs apiece, but they've picked up three wickets. Mind you, just New Zealand require another, 142 to win. Obviously, we've seen now the introduction of Laws. We saw his introduction into international cricket in Guyana. And now we are seeing him here live and in person.
3: And he comes to bowl to Chapman, who defends and plays it back along the pitch to him. I'm about to, what should I say, seek a cricketing education here from you, Philo Wallace, a man who has been captain of the Barbados side. He captained Spartan as well in the domestic competition. But not only you did it, but you did it with aplomb and success as Laws is. It dropped at mid-wicket. A short delivery, not one of his better ones, and was pulled straight to mid-wicket, low down, and
2: Moti
3: could not come up with it, Moti, at that mid-wicket position. Well, well, well.
2: Yeah, it's a very bad delivery and a bad miss straight into his lap, going to his left, his favorite side, and just could not hold on to it. And a chance given to the dangerous Mark Chapman. Drop on 22 by Gurukesh Moti, the other left-arm spinner.
3: Well, here's Laws into bowl to Chapman. Chapman is driving, gets this one down 2 hours long off for a single. And at the end of over number 11, Chapman survives. He should be gone, but he's got 23. Latham is on one, and New Zealand set a target of 189, 49 for 3.
2: Yeah, 49 for 3, New Zealand. Obviously, that miss, we don't know how costly it's going to be for West Indies. But we saw that first over from Laws. Different surface here in Barbados at Kensington Oval than Providence in Guyana. Conditions as well are a lot different. So it's going to be interesting to see how Laws goes in this game and obviously moving forward into his career. But he's been given an early passageway into international cricket via the one-day route before playing the first-class game. So there's a lot of confidence about him. Obviously, the head coach, the management unit of this West Indies team have given this young man the green light to enter international cricket, and he's done well so far. But as he grows into becoming an international cricketer, his work is going to get harder. His workload is going to get a lot more.
3: Well, Joseph coming into the attack with no slip, and the first delivery is driven down towards Minan, and there's no run. Well, in fact, the fact that Joseph has no slip leads me into this cricket education that I'm looking for, and I say that most sincerely, because I must be missing something. And bear in mind, I have very vivid memories of the era when Clive Lloyd captained the West Indies team, both in the red ball format and in the white ball format. Of course, back then it was just one internationals, no T20. Mm-hmm. And one thing I remember, and you know, you can research the videos that exist to bear me out on it or to prove me wrong. Here's Joseph outside the off stump and going past the outside. I think he played just inside the end of it. It went through to the keeper low down. Chapman remains on 23, Latham on 1. And you know, there are, yes, you hear about the era, you hear about the great fast bowlers, you hear all those things, but they didn't start by being great. They achieved that greatness by performance, and part of that performance was due to the support in terms of the captain. So you would find that you may get a two batsmen, as you say, sticking in your teeth, but Mr. Lloyd has got his two or three slips and got him waiting, just waiting. And here is Joseph. Delivery which is played off the middle of the bat by Chapman down towards Minan, and there's no run. And eventually, because he had good bowlers who became great because of their achievements, when the edge was found, there was someone there to take the catch.
2: Right.
3: And I find that in the modern day cricket, not only with the West Indies, but we're talking
2: to defend.
3: Now here's a situation where you had Seals bowling and bowling well.
2: Mm.
3: And you know that you need to get wickets in this instance, because if you have 20 fielders on the boundary, spread around the boundary, 20 fielders, you will get 189 runs if nobody gets out in 50 overs.
2: I think now this is interesting. Now, Osiris Jones is asking Rutherford to come to his right from Batwick Square, just to in front of Square. I'll get back to what your point you're making
3: after this delivery, as this one is played Square down towards Point for a single. But I think you were making an observation as well.
2: Now, you're bowling to a fine leg, a forward square mid-wicket, and a mid-on. You're bowling over the wicket from the southern end to the left hander, which means you'll be taking the ball across him. Why would you ask your battery square to come forward square? And I agree with you. I would have taken out the battery square and put him at slip. Because I want you to hit the outside edge. Because if the ball hits the outside edge, it has to be faint to go to Shea Hope. If it is, if it's a tick outside edge, it's going to go past Shea Hope's left hand, left glove. And if there's a catcher down there, you can take the dismissal.
3: Here's Joseph over the wicket to bowl to Latham, and there's no runners. He plays it straight back along the pitch. And my question is, why is Joseph, one of your premier fast bowlers, bowling if you don't expect that he can deceive the batsman and get
2: the edge?
3: Rutherford should be bowling or somebody else.
2: How is Aldaris Jones looking to get Latham out? That's the first question you have to ask. There's no slip. It's only a keeper. You have a point. Extra cover on the boundary, a short extra cover, a mid-off, a third man, a fine leg, a deep forward square, a mid-wicket, and a mid-on.
3: And you're not defending 300 runs. So they will get the runs if you don't get them out. So you have to get wickets. Here's Joseph. And the ball played down towards the backward point region, and there is no run. So I'm looking forward to this education from
2: you. And he adjusted the forward square and did not bowl a short ball. So that is telling me you don't need that man at forward square on the boundary. Bring the man from forward square to catch him position in that slippery area on the offside, and allow Aldaris Jones to continue to bowl just outside the offside, leaving the left-hander. You can even bring your fine leg a little square to his right, just for added protection, but you want Aldaris Jones to look to play with the outside edge of Latham's bat, or the two left-handers' bat. But the thing is, Philip, we sit here and we see these things happening, and we ask why all the time. And it is bamboozling because it happens in every game. You saw it from in New Zealand. We saw it in England with the captaincy. We saw it in India. We're field placing and bowling attack don't seem to match up. Because clearly, Aldaris Joseph has been demoted from using the new ball. Okay, went to Matthew Ford. He picked up two wickets and Jaden Seal. But Aldaris Joseph, to me, is good enough to bowl that new ball and add pressure. He's the fastest, and we need to utilize that pace.
3: Here's Laws at the start of the new over. That is sorted away down towards wide long off to get one. Wouldn't be able to come back for the second. But I really appreciate your detail in showing where the slip could have come from. But as far as I'm concerned, it doesn't matter to me
2: it
3: where
2: has it comes from. It matters.
3: But I'm saying that for me, he would have been the next man after you got a keeper. Aldaris Joseph is bowling. You need wickets. I'm going to have a slip. Then I'll worry about where to put these.
2: Okay.
3: So I'm not going to take the slip from somewhere. He's got to be there to start with if you're seriously trying to get the side ball out. Here's a ball outside the off stump. He's cutting and it's through to Hope. I mean, where do you expect? Are you hoping then that the batsman does a silly thing and hit the ball up in the air when the target is only 189? It could happen, but if that's what you're depending on, you've lost already. So, Laws, left arm over the wicket, into bowl to Chapman, and he drives down towards the long off position. Latham, in fact. What do they call him?
2: Chapman.
3: Okay.
2: He's left-handed, too.
3: Yes, okay. I guess that's forgivable, then.
2: Yeah, it's okay.
3: So, 52-3.
2: Yeah, but the law is obviously he's getting the ball to fizz off the pitch. It's a lot quicker. This pitch will be a lot quicker than Providence and Ghana. So he's getting that fizz. All he needs to do is just line up the deliveries a lot better and threaten the stumps more.
3: Here is Laws, and the delivery, which is again driven down towards the long opposition for a single that will move the score up to 53 for the loss of three, you were saying.
2: And what you'll find on this surface, too, because of the true nature of the surface, that shot you saw Chapman playing, that off drive, he played that off drive on length. So this surface is going to allow the batters to hit the ball on length. So that is where Guile now has to come into Laws' bowling.
3: Here is Laws, and down the leg side, it's gone past the keeper, and we'll only get one because the short fine leg was able to get around and keep the run that was scored down to one, and the single takes the score up to 54 for the loss of three.
2: Because I know this is fourth international match, but on a surface like this, you have to obviously look to bowl some balls from behind the crease, slow it up a bit, push through a bit, because you have to vary your pace, you have to vary your line and length because of the nature of the surface.
3: Laws, and short crapped away down towards long off. This was a similar short delivery that should have gotten the wicket earlier, but this time the ball was played on the offside and along the ground, so no alarms there for the New Zealanders. Chapman has 27, Latham 3, And after 13 overs, New Zealand 55-3.
2: Yeah, at the end of that, Law is over. New Zealand just moved nicely to 53-3. No real devil yet. Devils in the bowling of Laws that we saw in Guyana. This surface here at Kensington Oval is going to be a lot better. It's going to require Vitell Laws to be a bit more crafty and think a bit more about his deliveries and how he's going to string them together. Because as we saw, when once the ball is short, it's just sitting up. And it's allowing the batters, obviously, to pull or slap through the cover area or down the long off. So this also is going to be a learning curve for this young man coming out to play on a surface that is a lot truer and presents a further challenge to his development. But he has good people in his corner. There's Nikita Miller, who's a spin consultant for him, who will be telling me about these things as his career progresses.
3: Here is Joseph at the start of the new over, and a good delivery, which is defended by Chapman, getting in behind it. He's got 27 off 35. The thing I like about the selection of Laws for this game, and bear in mind that I'm one who believes in preparation, I believe in pathways, all those things.
2: Mm-hmm.
3: But if you are going to, let's say, throw a player in at the deep end,
2: mm-hmm.
3: then it's not just a matter of turning him at the deep end and that's it. It's mm-hmm. how you manage that.
2: Mm-hmm.
3: And Laws is not going to learn a whole lot if he only bowls on pitches that are helpful.
2: Agree.
3: So if he's going to be brought in prematurely, you can almost say, I'll get back to that after this delivery from Joseph, who is just a force on the defensive stroke really from Chapman down towards the mid-off region, and there's no run. If you're going to take the chance of playing him at this early stage, mm-hmm. when he's not really gone through the full preparation, if you will,
2: mm-hmm.
3: I think you need to stick with him, win, lose, or draw. He's got to play, to my mind, pretty much every match for at least the next couple of series, so that he can experience different situations. And the things that he would normally have been learning, let's say in regional cricket or elsewhere, he will have to learn on the job. He's not going to learn it from the pavilion. He's got to be out there, win, lose, or draw. That's how I see it. If you see, if you drop him, if you leave him out of the side, you could damage his confidence. Here is Joseph, and defended by Chapman, played back along the pitch, and there's no run.
2: And what you say makes sense, because that is what our first class cricket was about. You play Trinidad in Trinidad, you might go to Ghana, you might go to the islands and play either in Antigua or St. Vincent or St. Kitts or St. Lucia or Anguilla, or you go up to Jamaica. You used to travel the region and play your first class cricket, so you played in different conditions.
3: Yeah.
2: Now we're playing a block of matches in one territory,
3: yes.
2: at different venues, but they're still in the one territory. So there's no difference sometimes in conditions, environment. So you get the same.
3: 55-3, here's Joseph, and well played again by Chapman. Square the wicket on the offside. So that all the more reason now why you need to keep him in the side.
2: Yes, I understand
3: what
2: you're saying.
3: And what you're talking about, you were talking about the variations that you would expect from him, or would expect from a spinner in his role. If he has to play every game thinking that he has to justify his selection for the next game, he's not going to have the confidence to try those things.
2: I'm not saying that I'm not saying he knows about variations. I say that these are things that he will learn as he goes on.
3: Exactly. But he can only learn if he's playing.
2: Yeah, we can only learn from playing. But this surface will offer him another type of bowling skills that he has to obviously take now and use, because this is not a Providence pitch where the ball is going to keep low.
3: Here is Joseph, right arm over the wicket, and Chapman is driving outside of the off stump. Doesn't make contact, it's thrown to the keeper. I think we're saying the same thing, really, that if you're serious about Laws, and you know, to have brought him in when you did, with very little cricket behind him, then you've got to go the full distance.
2: Yeah, you have to, and then the next step for him is red ball cricket.
3: Yeah.
2: Because we've picked him from a Youth World Cup,
3: mm-hmm.
2: which was white ball cricket.
3: Yeah.
2: Pick him now, international cricket, white ball. His next challenge now is going to be red ball cricket. Mm-hmm. How can he sustain his bowling form mm-hmm. over a four-day period? And obviously, we're hoping that next season they'll play more than three or four first-class games.
3: And in different locations. Here's Joseph again, right arm over the wicket. He's into bowl to Chapman. Chapman is forcing that one through the covers. That's well played.
2: That is a beautiful shot. Will he get
3: to the boundary? No. Good work out on the boundary by Carty. And the batsman come back for a couple. But well played. And Chapman moves to 29. Latham has got three. And after 14 overs, the New Zealanders with a target of 189, 57-3.
2: Yes, a wonderful shot there from Mark Chapman to finish that Al-Zahri Joseph over. A ball that was just short on the off stump and climbing. And he just went up on his toes and used strictly top hand and punched it through extra cover. And Carty just moving from his left quite swiftly and pulling the ball about inches inside the rope over by the big sight screen where the monitor is, where the screen is. And that is a good cricket shot, a very good control shot. And you can see that this the pace of this pitch, the batters are going to enjoy. It's good in bounce, it's very true in pace, and it will give them the opportunity to actually express themselves by playing some good shots. As we're being invaded in our commentary box by Virgil, who's for a very long time, and that's when you bring TV to radio, you get that kind of response. So you're not missing any cricket. The players and the umpires are taking a much-needed water break. I think the ground staff as well, they have to be commended for a wonderful surface. The ground obviously looks in good form. You can see that there were some activities on the Kensington Oval outfield because it's still patchy with some light green. But they've done a wonderful job to really bring it up to standard here for this international game. And you know that the next cricket that is going to follow this international game is going to be the CPL. So you can see that Kensington Oval is obviously preparing itself for that. And then the next game on Tuesday, also a free admission, starts at 2:30 in the afternoon. So that will give the spectators an opportunity to see cricket on the lights.
3: These are nocturnal activities, Phil, that you're talking about here at Kensington?
2: Oh, this is a multi-purpose stadium.
3: Mm-hmm. So just seeking some further...
2: But you live in Barbados, and you know what's going on.
3: But this is crop over, but I haven't really been paying that much attention. So you don't think
2: that they had some kind of crop over activities?
3: Well, they probably did.
2: They also had reggae here.
3: Oh, they had reggae here?
2: As well, yeah.
3: But, yeah, I wasn't familiar with that.
2: But I know you go to church, but you should still follow what's happening in the country.
3: Well, yeah, but you know, some things you'll miss. I honestly wasn't aware of the reggae event.
2: Okay. Yeah. It's Caribbean, too.
3: Yeah.
2: Yeah. Not only gospel is Caribbean, reggae as well.
3: Well, you're assuming a lot.
2: Yeah, reggae is Caribbean.
3: I don't mean that. I mean that one-dimensional when it comes to
2: music. I never said that.
3: And I said you're assuming a lot.
2: No, I didn't say that. I speak on facts.
3: Okay, and what's the fact there that you're...
2: That this is a multi-purpose stadium. So
3: that is a fact.
2: Activities will happen here outside of cricket.
3: Of course.
2: And obviously the biggest challenge would be the outfield.
3: Yeah, but I was just simply trying to find out if these were activities that took place at night.
2: Yes.
3: Or if they were daytime activities.
2: No. The only thing that happens here during the day is the guys come and work really hard and then they have an international game.
3: Well, yes.
2: But the Oval looks in good form. Obviously, it will get better as more cricket is being played and they prepare for the Caribbean Premier League 2026. But when you look at this West Indies team, I think the surface, they cannot be disappointed in the surface, Philip. Yes, they lost the toss and were inserted, but it's a very good cricket surface. So when you look at Kensington Oval on the screen, it's lovely. All the solar panels on top of the stands and stuff like that has really lifted the stadium and that all-weather multi-purpose seating to all right. Once that is full, the stadium obviously comes alive.
3: So Law is about to start a new over after the break. He's in to bowl to Latham, who drives down towards Dungog for a single. For sure, Philo. The CPL will be a nocturnal activity for the most part. You do get some afternoon games, but it's mainly a nighttime thing where people come out and enjoy themselves.
2: Because the women's CPL will be played at the same time?
3: Around the same time.
2: So I think they'll play their games in the daytime. Yeah. But I'm seeing something here, a reoccurring decimal. Mm. Lost balls and the ball is drilled to the left of extra cover, which is Moti.
3: Mm-hmm. Here is Laws. Let's see where this one will be hit in the air, over long on into the World Weeks and Walk at stand for six.
2: Yes, a full toss. And this time Chapman hitting flat bat straight over long on. That's Matthew Ford down there, who at one stage looked like he's going to take a catch, but the ball that sailed over his head and went about eight rows back into that stand. But I would like to see bring Moti to his left. And force Chapman to look to hit the ball to his right, which means that he's going to open a gate between bat and pad.
3: Swung away. Oh, lovely work at mid-wicket. That was a good diving effort at mid-wicket. Trying to work out who that is. That's O'Geese? Yes.
2: That's O'Geese.
3: Excellent work. Showing his youthfulness there. And, Chapman knew better than the batsman knew better than to run before the fielding had been completed. So there was never a chance of a run out. Here's Lawless into bowl, settling the off stump, left alone by Chapman. They obviously had a good primary school coach to teach them not to run until the ball has hit the feet.
2: You're speaking about the two New Zealand batters.
3: The two New Zealand batters obviously had a different primary school coach than Matthew Ford.
2: Philip.
3: Yes, I'm being naughty because that run out was so ridiculous. Here is a ball. That ball is gone. How? Where's that gone? Is that going to go over the stand? I think it has.
2: It's in the
3: that
2: stand.
3: That ball has
2: to
3: gone
2: the right. It's in the stand. It's
3: into
2: gone
3: to the car park. Just
2: no,
3: behind.
2: It has. It went into the stand for that over Matthew Ford's head. Uh-huh. Someone catch the ball and send it back to the bowler.
3: Okay.
2: It didn't get out of the stadium.
3: It didn't get out of the stadium.
2: No.
3: It looked for a minute as though it was heading for that car park. Thankfully, it didn't park up there, so I didn't really have to worry.
2: No. The only vehicle that's in that area is the fire truck. But that is a wonderful cricket shot.
3: That can take some lashes.
2: You hope.
3: Well, I think the fire truck's on the hole, if you recall.
2: Philip, these are modern times. A lot of things are soft
3: recall,
2: now.
3: If you recall the incident last year, I think it was early this year, in the US, where there was a fire truck that collided with a plane, or the plane collided with the fire truck. The plane got the worst of it.
2: Yeah, in Trinidad, a fire truck went into a hole as well.
3: Yeah.
2: They had to call a Hayab to pull it out. But this is a good batting by Chapman against Vitell Lawes.
3: He waits for this delivery and is looking to force that one. He does, but along the ground this time, just for the one run.
2: And that is what I'm saying about the true nature of the surface. Because the surface is so true, Chapman has decided, look, I am going to be aggressive against this young googly and Chinaman bowler. He's inexperienced at this level. So if you look to get aggressive and put some pressure on him, maybe you will see more bad balls than good balls. So a good over there for New Zealand. Mark Chapman in particular looking to get the better of Vitell Lawes and try to push the left arm spinner away from him, put him under some pressure, put Captain Hope under some pressure. And at 70-3, a partnership is starting to build. We see the reliable Townley from there. We saw his value coming out of Guyana. And on this surface, you would expect a similar approach from Townley.
3: 71-3 at the end of 15 overs, and Joseph about to start the 16th as he is bringing a drive outside of the awesome from Chapman, and it goes through to Hope. So 71-3, we're in the 16th over of the innings. More from Philo Wallace, and then it's going to be Andrew Mason.
2: Yes, a bad shot there from Mark Chapman. A foolish ball, wide outside the awesome, looking to play more power rather than precision, losing shape. And Latham called him straight down and said, hello, we have the Honourable Prime Minister, Mayor Moore Motley, speaking to none other than Ian Bishop. Prime Minister looks quite refreshed, Andrew.
1: Yeah, she does.
2: She works hard.
1: Yeah.
2: But hard work is agreeing with her.
1: Yeah, Auntie Mia is her name.
2: Well, you can call her that. She's Honourable Mia Motley for me, Prime Minister of Barbados.
1: Fair enough. I can call her both then. 71-3. Here's Joseph. Comes in both short down the leg side. Is that going to be called away by the umpire?
2: No.
1: He decides against it, 71-3. So we've got the Prime Minister of Barbados. He's next door doing television, talking to Ian Bishop.
2: Yes, obviously a passionate leader of Barbados. I believe she'll be speaking about the great Sir Garfield St. Albans Sobers, someone who she respected a whole lot. And he's done a lot of good stuff for Barbados. Not only as a cricketer, Andrew, but he was also a sports consultant in the early days of the Barbados Tourism Authority.
1: Here's Joseph. This is Azari Joseph in bowl to Chapman. Chapman is going to get away with this. So we'll get runs. We'll get possibly four as he hits it over mid-on and goes down a little slope. And that's gone for four. So I think he recognizes now, look, I really want to go into second gear. He goes to 46. A ball that was on that middle stump, and he dragged it over a mid-on down to long-on for four. And the score is up now to 75-3 and over number 16.
2: Yes, deliberately played. That ball was short and wide, and he's still looking to hit it over mid-wicket. He just slapped it over long, over mid-on and down to the boundary for four. So Chapman clearly has said that he's going to be aggressive and try to put pressure on the West Indian bowlers.
1: Here's Azari Joseph. How would he respond at 75-3? Target 189. In he comes from the southern end to bowl to Chapman into this delivery. Chapman is looking to cut a ball outside the off stump. The ball goes by. He'll be taken by the keeper. Very close to the off stump. And dropping just in front of the keeper. He's got to be careful. He's got 46-49, 75-3. Here's Philo Wallace.
2: Yes, a good comeback delivery from Azari Joseph. One that is just on tight on top of that off stump. And Chapman in such an aggressive manner. Just looking to cut. And as you rightly say, too close to his body.
1: Nip,
2: and again, Tom Latham has gone down and telling him, There's no need
1: ease
2: to
1: it,
2: rush.
1: Ease it, yeah.
2: You're on top of the bowling. You're 46 and 49. You're just four away from a 50.
1: Yeah.
2: Just settle and bat through the innings. And batting through the innings for Mark Chapman will give him a lot of confidence going into that final ODI on Tuesday.
1: Here's Joseph again. Comes up on his way to bowl to Chapman. Is it this delivery? He's covering up. Now, taking the advice of Latham, pushes up towards that middle field. The bowler comes across to pick it up. There's no 175 for three.
2: They need 114 runs in 34.1 overs. A lot of balls, lots of overs left. It's a good, beautiful Sunday afternoon in Barbados on a placid Kensington Oval. Good number of spectators here. A lot of them are young children with their parents. And just bat and show them the way to do it. New Zealand is ranked number 2, I think, in the ODI rankings.
1: Mm-hmm.
2: And you can see the gap between New Zealand's cricket and West Indies cricket at the moment.
1: Joseph comes up again to bowl to Chapman. Chapman is covering up to one, which is on that middle stump. And plays it down towards mid-on. There's no run from Moti. Comes forward to collect it to Andy over at the end of it. Chapman has kept in 46. Latham has got 4 at 75 for 316 gone. That's the latest score at Kensington.
2: Yes, and from that bad shot ball, that Al-Zahri ball that was knocked over mid-on, came back and he bowled 3 fantastic deliveries just on about the off-stump. Finally, the delivery we saw, they just nipping back a bit from the right-hander and forcing Chapman to defend the ball going into mid-on. So this is good bowling from Al-Zahri. Readjusted his line and his length quite nicely after getting struck for 4. Bringing a lot of technique in from Mark Chapman, as now we're going to see Gunakis Moti, the second left arm spin in this 11, he's going to operate from the northern end.
1: So Moti comes into the attack, replacing Laws, the New Zealand batsman, went after him.
2: Well, 3 for 22, Andrew. Yeah,
1: 3 for 22, a couple of huge sixes as well.
2: Mm-hmm.
1: Well, he certainly bowled very well, had them under pressure in Guyana, different conditions at Kensington.
2: Mm-hmm.
1: And Moti to continue. 40. Matthews, he's picked up 45 wickets. Comes up now, he's in and bowls to Latham. Latham is back to one of the leg stump. We'll get a single as he works the ball away through that square leg area. Ball that was on that leg stump. So this is ease things because they lost the third wicket. And these two have done well. But they've got good, sensible batsmen and a depth in their batting as well.
2: Yeah, and I like the control that Latham brings to this middle order. One would never expected him to be the wicketkeeper and the middle order batsman in New Zealand 50 over cricket, but he's quite solid because he's the test captain. He opens the batting. He doesn't keep wicket in test match cricket, but he's quite solid. And I think that being a solid opening batter at test match cricket has really helped him to stabilize this New Zealand middle order. You have to remember there's no Kieran Williamson in New Zealand's cricket.
1: Here's Moti, comes in, bowls to Chapman. Chapman is forward. Easy for him to just drive the ball down towards that long on area. Gets a single.
2: And there's no Darren Mitchell in this team.
1: No.
2: For today's game. So Latham has to double up now. He has to be the solidifier and also the one to bat deep once New Zealand, bat deep for New Zealand to enable New Zealand to win this game. So you can see the value that Tom Latham has brought into this New Zealand ODI setup.
1: Well, it was 46 for 3 at one stage. A swing and a catch.
2: Full toss.
1: Full toss. Turn away towards the position of mid-wicket. The catch is taken by Graves. And Moti gets his man. And the West Indies will be quite happy. That was a pretty, pretty soft dismissal, Phil Wallace. A full toss. We'll have a chance to sit on the monitor. There we go. Full toss. And paid away to Graves, who takes the catch. 77 for a loss of 4, and he's celebrating and really and truly. I don't think Tom Layton, who made 5, will want to see that in prime time sports night. Got Graves for Moti, 16 overs and 3 balls gone. New Zealand are 77 for 4.
2: Well, I'm going to say good for you placing.
1: Indeed.
2: Because it just moved Graves just to forward square, and Moti deliver a full toss. And Layton, being the secure batter that he is, looking to hit the ball down rather than up and over the head of the fielder, and hit it straight into the hands of Justin Graves. The West Indies will take them anywhere they come.
1: Yeah.
2: New Zealand has lost their fourth wicket, and the fourth wicket of that of Tom Latham.
1: Big wicket.
2: The man who batted them to those two victories in Guyana, he's out. So now a lot of responsibility on Mark Chapman. And we saw the hero from that second ODI now.
1: Bracewell.
2: Yeah,
1: he's coming to, I thought he batted very well, very intelligently.
2: Coming to join Mark Chapman. So this is a good passage of play here.
1: Yep. A wicket now will put the West Indian cat among the New Zealand pigeons. But we have a chance to do more here again. Phil toss.
2: It's a full toss.
1: Yeah. Should it be hit out of Kensington over that? Should it be hit up?
2: That should have gone in New Orleans.
1: I would think so. Even Bayfield, where I was born. So 77 for four, just a couple of minutes away from the World Cup football match. 3 minutes to go, Spain versus Argentina. Now, Bracewell comes out to do battle. Moti comes in and Bolston. He's on the back foot to one of the legs, stump pushes to mid wicket. There's no run. Ball is picked up by Justin Graves. 77 for four, 16 overs and four balls gone. Here's Moti, comes in to bowl to Bracewell, and Bracewell is back. The ball goes past the keeper. Was there a little bit of battle into that going down the legs? Let's look at the umpire. Signal by umpire Leslie Buford Jr. So the score goes to 78 for 4. One to come in over number 17, Philo.
2: Yes, Moody, that ball started a little too straight to left-handed at Bracewell.

0: Cartier.
1: What are you seeing, the fellow on the monitor?
0: Just seeing Cartier running to his right.
1: Okay.
0: It's not clear. It's six runs.
1: Six runs. So yes, the signal now comes out. So he's down to 53 now.
0: Yes.
1: Well, what a bad last delivery to get. So often in cricket, in fact, someone should do a study about the number of last balls of overs being put away. I mean, it's something. I don't know why it happens all the time. That last ball. Maybe you could explain why. Here's Joseph as he continues now to bowl to Brace while he's in. And to this delivery, Bristol is across the off. Some guys that square the offside down to backward point. Cover comes across to the right to pick it up. The batsman have time for one as he plays with an open blade. 85 for 4 in over number 18. What's happening?
0: The thing is about human beings, Andrew, and bowlers are human beings.
1: Yeah.
0: When things are happening easy, you're bowling dot ball after dot ball after dot ball.
1: Right.
0: The mind tells you to try something different.
1: Mm.
0: And you go against what you were doing and you try something and it costs you.
1: It costs you, yeah.
0: A run.
1: Happens quite a bit. I'm inviting someone to do a study on it because it would make interesting study to do it, because I suspect that people would be surprised. So many last balls being put away. Here's Joseph looking for another scalp for the West Indies. Comes in, bowls to Chapman. Chapman is covering up to a ball that keeps a little bit low and just bends the knee and just plays the ball up the onside of the pitch. The bowler comes across to pick it up. 85 for 4. They'd love to get the snapper here. Chapman, who's got 53, has batted well. Bracewood has joined him. So the equation now, fellow, 104 to get from 32 overs and 4 balls. But more importantly, West Indies have to bowl the New Zealand side out if they want to win this
0: one.
1: Well,
0: West Indies have to take 6 wickets. If they don't take 6 wickets, Andrew, they're going to lose this 440.
1: Yeah, I would think so as well.
0: And that it makes it even more interesting why, you know, Al-Zahra Jota should have a slip.
1: Yep, I think so as
0: that
1: well.
0: Extra attacking field there allow him to obviously attack the outside edge.
1: Well, he comes in to bowl to Chapman. Into this delivery, Chapman is getting a short ball and swings at it, looking to swing the ball through the wicket. Instead, it goes by to be taken by the keeper. What went wrong there, Philo?
0: Well, it's a short delivery from Al-Zahra with Joseph. Chapman looking to pull it from outside off stump, which is dangerous.
1: It is.
0: And the ball, Sheer Hope just taking the ball on the first bounce to his right. Chapman, we know, is very aggressive. Andrew, he likes to get bat on ball, he likes to score. And with Tom Latham's departure here, the dismissal of Tom Latham has put a lot of pressure on this man, Mark Chapman.
1: Yep.
0: John Bracell is going down to, you know, to just speak to him and tell him, just calm, I'm here with you.
1: Yep.
0: But Chapman now has to take the responsibility of being the senior batter and also leading the run scoring.
1: Here's Joseph, comes up now to bowl to Chapman to this delivery. He covers up, ball bang on target, and that middle stump pushes to mid on, more mid wicket, as the fielder comes forward to collect it. Matthew Forrest, who's just chatting away.
0: As usual.
1: He always does that. He always wants to get into your ears there and into your head. And he's just chatting away to Chapman, maybe saying, well, you can't bat or something like that. 53 he's got, Bracewell has won. 85 for 4, 104 more to get from 32 overs and 2 balls.
0: I like the spell from Al-Zahra Joseph.
1: Bowling with some effort.
0: And he's bowling with good control.
1: Yep.
0: A lot of dot deliveries.
1: Just needs a bit more support from his captain. In he comes again. Elbows pumping, goes past him, but finally bowls to Chapman. Chapman covers up to one of the off stump. Plays into the offside, down towards cover, with a wriggle fields on the offside, saving one. Backward point cover and mid-off. Finds Graves at that mid-off area, and there is no run.
0: Yes, Al-Zahra Joseph continues to operate from this southern end, the Malcolm Marshall end. Looks good. Good rhythm, good approach to the crease, hitting the crease hard, and obviously hitting the deck, going a lot of heavy deliveries at Mark Chapman. You don't want to go light at him, Andrew, because he'll punish you. Al-Zahra needs to keep his focus and his speed up and continue to apply this pressure. If wickets are coming from the other end and runs are being dragged up from one end, that is a good bowling pair.
1: Here's Joseph again, looking for that fifth wicket. Comes up now, he's in and bowls. And Chapman pushes up towards mid-on. They'll get a single. The fill-up at mid-on is not quick enough. Moti's got to be walking in there. And they stole a single there. Pushed down towards mid-on. You've got to be on your guard for that. So the over comes to an end. Chapman is on 54. Bracewell has got one. 86 for 4. 18 gone. That's the latest score at Kensington.
0: Yes, a good final delivery there from Al-Zahra Joseph. Just bang on target, coming back into the left-handed Chapman, who just presented the full back face. But the ball went down to mid-on where Moti was on his heels. And Chapman, with the presence of mind, calling Michael Brissa through for that single to take strike. So obviously, clearly, Chapman is saying, look, I am going to be the one who's going to take the responsibility of looking to get up to

0: to get to another 103 runs to win this game for New Zealand. But the West Indies fielders, they also need to support good bowling.
1: Yep, I agree with that. And it's going to be Moti to continue. It's going to bowl to Chapman, who's got 54 from 58 balls. They really need to get rid of him as he starts his run from the northern end in balls, and he's lapping the ball away down towards square leg. It'll go for four. A ball that was on the line of the leg stump. He plays that short so beautifully. He's an aggressive player, taking the ball from maybe outside the line of the outside. We have a chance to see the monitor, and it goes square in the onside. The field-up maker could not get across, and that's gone away for four. Well played, Chapman.
0: Yeah, well played to Mark Chapman. What he's done with that delivery, he slapped the delivery from in front of him.
1: Yep.
0: So he had enough bat of it to control it, to get it down behind square. There's no one behind square. Matthew Ford is at mid-wicket. It's a long chase from the party stand down to the big scoreboard with the monitor in. I know we're seeing Justin Graves being moved from that mid-wicket area. Yep. He caught Latham and put to the backward square. So Shehope has gone a bit on the defensive here because of that four.
1: Yeah, well, so it's going to be Moti to come up now to bowl to Chapman. Chapman is across the stumps. One pitch on that leg stump, whips it up towards mid-wicket. There's no run. O'Geese picks it up. 58 he's got now. Bracewell is on one. 18 overs and two balls gone. 99 to get from 31 overs and four balls. Here's a short ball on the back foot. Goes Chapman to a short one for Moti. Forces down towards long on for one. So the score goes up to 91 for four. Chapman 59. Bracewell has got one. So they're under 100 now, Philo.
0: Yep, the 100 is up. Obviously, they have less than 100 runs and 99 runs now to get. But we're seeing Justin Graves moving from that backward square. He's come back into that mid-wicket area where they caught Latham. O'Geese now is going to a short mid on.
1: Here's Moti this time to Bracewell. Bracewell is playing that reverse sweep, and the ball goes through the fielder, and they'll get one. They'll get a second. Rutherford has some work to do. That's very poor. Who's that fielder?
0: Django.
1: Django. Wow.
0: No, he can't move. He seems to have hurt his shoulder.
1: Seems to have hurt his shoulder.
0: But the effort there was very, very, very lazy, and he seems to have maybe dislocated his shoulder. He's there clutching his right shoulder.
1: No.
0: Seems to be in some pain.
1: Yep.
0: But the way he moved to get to the ball, it was not good at all.
1: Sit
0: here on the reverse sweep.
1: Yeah.
0: The ball just went to his left, and he came down on his left shoulder, but he's holding his right.
1: Yeah, yeah. Have a look at this again, Philo.
0: So some discomfort there for Amir Django. So the physio is out there.
1: I think that's the difference between the teams. So I've had a chance to go to Guyana for the first three ODIs, and you could see that difference. I mean, the New Zealanders are very good in the field. Something the West Indies have got to work on. I mean, you know, I don't think we've got the athletes playing the game today as we had when the greats played, and they've got to work on that, of course.
0: The thing is about fielding, Andrew, is that it has to be enjoyable.
1: Yeah. Okay, fair enough.
0: And if you don't enjoy fielding, you're not going to have a long career in cricket.
1: Mm.
0: And you have to be able to feel in different positions. When you look at Django, who's a keeper, maybe for Trinidad, he feels that slip. But he looks very ungamely in the outfield.
1: He's going off now.
0: He's going off. He's clutching that right shoulder. Obviously, some discomfort.
1: Yeah.
0: And now we're going to see Okemo Paul.
1: Yeah.
0: Who's going to be the substitute fielder brought on for. Amir Django, just unfortunate for him. And there's also Brandon King as well in this unit. He's coming
1: for
0: Rochester.
1: Are you surprised he hasn't got a knock, Brandon King?
0: He hasn't played.
1: I'm
0: surprised. I thought they were trying to build an opening pair of Campbell and King.
1: Yeah, no.
0: But it is difficult to read what West Indies are doing.
1: Yeah.
0: Because our number one bowler now to me in ODI cricket is Vital Lords.
1: Yeah, interesting.
0: Everything is tailor-made and gearing towards him bowling.
1: I
0: don't like that trend.
1: Mm-hmm.
0: I think that we have two good fast bowlers in Shamar Joseph.
1: Yeah, who should be playing? I mean, he's a wicket taker, Shamar. Yeah. I wonder what's the story as far as he's concerned.
0: They brought in Hetmyer.
1: Yeah.
0: And you're not playing in Barbados.
1: No. Here's Moti continues in bowl short and pulled away. Bad delivery. It's going to go to the boundary. We'll get there as well. That's going to go for four. That's poor bowling.
0: Fair.
1: Short of a length. And there's the batsman pulling the ball away. That's Bracewell. He can't bowl that. And that's pulled away for four.
0: I know.
1: pulling the ball down, as it would say, Moti.
0: Yeah, hope now he's moving Justin from that short, maybe kind of putting him down behind Screer. Obviously, yep. He has to go to defensive because of that bad delivery.
1: Yep.
0: But then I was a captain. I would tell Moti, I want you to pull the ball just outside Austin. Yep. Turn it into the right hand on a drivable length.
1: Mm-hmm.
0: I don't want you to pull the ball down short so the man can drag it into the leg side boundary.
1: Bellini comes, bolts to Bracewell, into the Stevie Bracewell is back to one on the line of that middle stump. And plays it up towards the wicket to end the over at the end of it. An over in which there were two boundaries. In fact, 10 runs came from the over. Chapman has got 59. Bracewell is on 7. It's 97 for 4. 19 gone. That's the latest score at Kensington.
0: Yes, New Zealand require another 96 runs, obviously, to win this game. West Indies require 6 wickets. A weak over, I would say, from Gudakesh Moti. Not a lot of spin. Not a lot of guile. Just flat and fast. He got punished being pulled through the leg side by two long hops, and they were treated in the appropriate manner. And as force captain, Shea Hope obviously to go on the defensive. I mean, when you're defending a small total, you're looking for your bowlers to be more consistent in line and length, make the field placing a lot more comfortable. If you keep moving around the field, it tells the opposition obviously that the captain and the bowlers are at sixes and nines.
1: Yeah, so here we go. As it's Joseph to continue, this is Alzari Joseph in bowls. And that's a very good delivery, one on that little stump. And rather jerkily coming across the stumps as Chapman plays it up towards mid on. The bowler comes across to pick it up. There's no run. That he was on the money with that delivery there, Philo.
0: Yeah, that's a very good delivery from Alzari Joseph. Just on about the off stump, hitting a hard length. And Chapman, obviously, the bat hitting high on the ball hitting high on the bat. We saw him going away and looking at the bat handle. Because sometimes when the ball hits high on your bat,
1: right,
0: there's a jar.
1: There's a jar.
0: And once the bowler has pace, you can feel it. He was just checking to make sure that his bat handle has not moved.
1: Right. So the World Cup finals very much on. As Joseph comes in and bowls. And there's the batsman, Chapman, driving. He's got 59, driving sweetly up towards that mid-off here. Kimo Paul, the man from Essequibo, one of the three counties of that wonderful country, Guyana, comes forward to collect it. And there is no run. Got into the side and was probably dropped. Kimo Paul.
0: He got in and he was out.
1: He bowled one over and then played a reverse sweep and was out leg before.
0: Yeah.
1: No. Very naughty.
0: Well, when you get an opportunity, you got to use it. Now we're seeing a short mid-wicket going out to a deep mid-wicket.
1: Yeah.
0: And the forward square is now going to backward square. The long leg is coming inside the 30-yard circle. So I wonder what type of strategy now Alzari is going to look to use to get him out. If he gets hit, if he gets the wicket at mid-wicket, it has to be a slow short ball.
1: Here is Joseph. Comes up now. He's in a ball short and is pulled away to that filly you're talking about. But kept the ball down nicely, Chapman. He's going to go after you. He's a very aggressive player, Chapman. Gets one to go to 60. And it's now 98 for 4. So the equation, 91 more to get from 30 overs and 3 balls. Just throw that 30 overs and 3 balls to the window. 98 for 4, 19 overs and 3 balls.
0: Yes, obviously, West Indies are looking to pick up the fifth wicket. A short ball, as I said, no pace. And he slapped it along the ground to Casey Carty, who's at that deep mid-wicket. You hardly expect to see a fast bowler with a deep mid-wicket and a deep backward square.
1: No.
0: Those are two fielding positions for an off-wicket bowler.
1: Yeah, you're right. Here's Joseph. Comes up now on his way to bowl to Bracewell into this delivery. He's covering up to one on the off-stump. And the stairs it's going the offside down to backward point. Good bounce. A little bit of movement away from the left-hander played away from his body, but was in control.
0: I like the discipline shown by the New Zealand batters.
1: Yeah.
0: They've lost wickets, but they have not succumb to the pressure.
1: No,
0: Chapman is a free scorer. He's come to the he's batted well. He's gone up to 60 already from 64 balls. But the batters that are there, that were there with him, you could see them understanding their roles. Now Michael Bracewell is there, the hero from the second ODI in Ghana, and you can see he's looking to use that same approach, just noodle the ball around, get into a rhythm and build a partnership.
1: Here's Joseph, comes in again to bowl to Bracewell into this delivery. He's covering up but look for a single as the ball comes from the bottom of the bat and actually runs towards where slip would be. Don't think he was all that keen to go for one. Just playing with the West Indies fielders there. He's got 7. Chapman is on 68. 98 for 4. 19 overs and 5 balls gone. And Joseph yet to pick up a wicket.
0: Yeah, it's a fast day that West Indies have not even played an off-spinner.
1: No.
0: Roston Chase is including the squad for the 3-1 days.
1: Yeah. What happened there with Roston Chase?
0: His finger.
1: Yeah, what do you mean? But he went to Guyana and didn't play a match.
0: Yeah, his finger is obviously not 100%, but they have a lot of left-handers, and we continue to pick the left-arm spinners.
1: Yeah. In fact, at Watts, they had 3 in the same side.
0: Yeah, Pierre,
1: of course, Laws and Moti.
0: Now we're seeing Carty moving from short mid-wicket down to deep mid-wicket, and the fine leg comes into the circle.
1: Here's Joseph, comes up now, goes to Bristol. Bristol gets shot on, swings it, that's gone!
0: Six.
1: For six runs! Over where the fielder at the fine leg air would be, that's gone for six. 104 for loss of four, that was it with a lot of power. 20 overs gone, it's now 104 for loss of four. Bristol is on 13, Chapman is on 60. 20 overs gone, 104 for 4 is the latest score here at Kensington Oval.
0: Andrew, that is smart batting. Azari Joseph has asked Vita Lowe to come into the circle on the leg side. He pushed Rutherford to back with square. He moved Casey Cardi from short mid-wicket to deep mid-wicket, bowl a short ball. And what Bristol did, he went across his stumps, lowered his height, and helped the ball over fine leg for 6. That is deliberate, and that is a fantastic cricket shot. Because obviously Azari is looking for Bristol to look to maybe hit the ball in front, this is mid-wicket, or behind square, but he didn't do it. He just lowered his body and just hit the ball from behind his back over the fine leg boundary for 6. Well played to Bracewell. New Zealand continues to march on to victory.
1: All right, so we're going to have a change of commentator. In fact, my good friend Philip Hackett comes a call after the word from you, Philip.
0: Yes, New Zealand continue to put pressure on the West Indies bowlers. Obviously, now we see Vita Lawes is going to be asked to come back into the attack. He's following Moti. I would like to see him bowl from the southern end, but he's been given the opportunity now again to bowl from the north. I say hello to Philip Hackett.
2: Again, Philo, as this delivery is played up towards mid-wicket, a bit of a clumsy effort, I thought, and it ricochets down towards the long arm position, so the batsman go for 1, and the score moves up by 1. You said marching on to victory, so you see the West Indies as being out of it.
0: Well, 104 for 4, 85 runs required in 30 overs. Mm. It would call for
2: a West Indian like collapse.
0: A big effort from West Indies to get over New Zealand here.
2: Here is Lawes, and a ball that sends the batsman on the back foot. He cracks it through the covers. That's going to run out towards the boundary for 4. It does. And it would have taken a really top effort from Carty to have cut it off. But once it got past him, there was never really any pulling it back, because there was a man out at long off. There was another at a square cover. Neither could get around in time.
0: But I don't like to leave things in halfways. But obviously, when you're in a nice rhythm, sometimes when you get to a certain vintage, you don't want to stop. So I'm really going to do this one over before my colleague Hendy Wallace comes to call in.
2: Here is a delivery that brings a drive. This time, Carty has no real difficulty effecting a smart middle fielding at cover. And there's no run.
0: The thing about this pitch is that this pitch is a lot truer than Providence. Uh-huh. And now we're seeing the inconsistencies of Vita Lawes.
2: Inconsistencies. I'll let you elaborate on that as he comes into bowl to a Bracewell, and Bracewell is deceived there.
0: If you look at it, in Guyana, those long hawks would have stayed down and caused problems. In Barbados, those same long hawks are standing up, which is obviously encouraging the batters to hit the ball, and they're batting a lot freer in Barbados because of the true nature of the pitch.
2: Here's a ball that is played away up towards Carty at cover yet again. And in fact, Philo, that idea of staying down and causing problems, in fact, the one where the catch was put down, that was the one that stayed down. Mm-hmm. But since then, you've seen a truer bounce, if you will.
0: Yeah.
2: Here's Lawes, left-arm spinner. Left arm over the wicket into bowl to Bracewell. Bracewell is driving down towards long off for a single. He will move to 18. And Chapman, who's on 61, will not have the strike because the overs come to an end. And after 21 overs, New Zealand 110 for the loss of 4.
0: Yes, New Zealand continue to bat well. You have to give credit to Mark Chapman. He's there on 61. He's only faced 65 balls. See, he's batting quite nicely, hitting the ball to all parts, putting pressure on it on the West Indian bowlers. And Michael Bracewell has come in, and he's looked the part. You saw him in Guyana, where he won the second ODI for New Zealand. He's come in to this game, and in his innings, and you can see him really thinking and working here to score and showing good support so far.
2: So Philip Wallace will have a break, and his namesake Hendy Wallace will step into the commentary position, with New Zealand requiring another 79 runs from 29 overs, 79 from 29. And I suspect that Hendy Wallace is not going to be that much more optimistic that West Indies can make a game of this.
3: Yeah, I think it's all in favour of New Zealand at the moment, even with the recent loss.
2: And Seals coming back into the attack. What a lovely stroke. As though to put an exclamation mark on what you were saying, there was the Briscoe coming forward and stroking that one with aplomb through extra cover, down to the boundary for four.
3: A really lovely shot there to welcome Seals back into the attack. Just a bit of a loosener, really, no real pace on it. And there was the Bracewell just easing onto the front foot. Wasn't a half volley, but hitting it on the up. And I think the beauty about that shot really was more so the placement between the mid-off and extra cover.
2: So, he's got 22 off 15. Chapman at the non-striker's end, 61 off 65 during the 22nd over. 114 for four. Here is a Seals right arm over the wicket and worked away. Oh, whoa, that's as exquisite a shot as the one before. This time, though, on the onside, and this man, Briswell, is really showing off his skills with the bat, playing that one wide of long on, down to the boundary for another four.
3: What a wonderful shot there from Briswell. There was Seals probably looking to adjust the line, not looking to get too wide on the stump, looking to bowl straight. But what a classy shot from Bracewell, just leaning on it. And again, the placement. There's a mid-wicket and there's a mid-on. But just to the left of the mid-on fielder, so well-timed. It was four from the time it left the bat.
2: Let's see what Seals will serve up now as he moves in for the third delivery of the over. And this time, Bracewell is on the defense and pushes up towards extra cover. There's no run for him. And the New Zealand score, well, they are well placed to overhaul the target set by the West Indies. The target is 189, and they've lost four wickets so far, six wickets standing, no pressure at all. And again, we come back to that situation. And I suppose this is a perfect situation to underline the point he was trying to make when Fuller was on. As Seals, I'll tell you about in a minute, as he moves into bowl to Bracewell, who pulls that one just short of the field at square leg. The return comes in at the non-striker's end. No one there to take it with the batsman Bracewell hurrying, because that ball was pulled pretty hard down towards the deep square leg, and Rutherford was quick to send the return up to the non-striker's end. Would have been interesting the batsman get through for a run. But what I was talking about, I had that conversation with Philo about Phil Playson and not supporting the faster bowlers. And basically what I could say at this point in time, if you brought back Seals who's bowled so well and you don't put a slip, why is he bowling? How, you know, it means that you've accepted the batsman will not make a mistake. And I asked him to try to explain it to me, and maybe you can do an effective job of doing so, as this ball is played down towards mid off.
3: I don't know if it would be effective, but what I'll say that remember, there are other modes of dismissal apart from being caught at slip. Mm-hmm. So the ring of fielders may be employed just to apply a little bit of scoring pressure, putting some dot balls together, maybe to ask the batter to try and do something different, maybe try to work the ball off the line. So it can bring LBW into play, it can bring bowl into play or whatever, or even caught in the circle.
2: Here is the Seals, and a straight drive. Wow, I think Seals got a hand on it. Not full, but it's gone for four. That ball was struck with such power. And Chapman joining the party as well in this over to move the score up to 123 for the loss of four.
3: What a productive over for New Zealand. Some three boundaries in that over along with a single. So 13 runs off the over. And you just get the impression, given how Bracewell has played so far, 27 off 18 deliveries, that the New Zealand batters probably see it now as a time to press on. Whatever resistance you could see with hope going for people like Seals to come back into the attack, but he's looking to maybe a throw of the day to try and see if he can pick up some wickets to see what can happen in defending this small target. And the New Zealanders are countering that by looking to play aggressively.
2: Fair enough. Just to clarify what I was saying, or to go further into that discussion, Laws prepares to start a new over from the northern end. The first delivery is defended by Bracewell, and there's no run. Yeah, I agree with you that there are other modes of dismissal, but with what, the 66 required from 27 overs, it would require maybe some a rush cricket on the part of the New Zealanders to be frustrated because of a few dot balls. I'll get back to that as Laws is into bowl to Bracewell, who is working this one down towards long on for a single. So what I'm saying is that the outside edge is another mode of dismissal. And I would think that if you're what I'm saying is that if you're using your primary attacking bowlers, then I want to cover my bases in the hook, or so that in the event that there's a mistake or a ball that defeats the batsman, I have that option under my belt rather than simply spread the field far and wide when you're not defending 300. In that case, of course, it would make a difference in terms of those dot balls, as the batsman is giving himself a bit too much room here, Chapman, and in the end almost actually causing more problems for himself, cramping himself. The ball in the end dropped in front of him, and it went into the boot, into the pad, didn't stay there, and it was Hope who picked it up. It's back with Laws into bowl two.

0: at Chapman. Chapman is looking to sweep. Gets it down towards Botwood Square. That's going to go very close to the boundary, but some footwork.
1: Well, again, we talk clipping plays. You're taking the fielder from somewhere else in the circle, which creates another gap. So if you look at the counter to make the strike, catch 22 situation, the call has to be made by the captain and the bowler, whether they think there's enough to create that false shot.
0: Here's a ball that is driven up towards extra series as well. Mm-hmm. And it started by going back to the days of Clive Lloyd, the captain, who would have his attacking fielders there until a mistake is made or until the bowlers can produce a good ball. But there was always someone there to catch it.
1: Well, again, the other thing you have to consider is the fact that you play percentages as well.
0: No, just saying that the ball is worked way down towards long on for a single. The over comes to an end. 23 overs gone. You've got a long time to elaborate.
1: Yeah, sorry, I was trying to get that point over. In that, again, we see it, you know, as armchair viewers or as broadcasters when we're elevated four floors up. But again, the people who are closer to the action will sometimes go on percentages as to what's likely to happen or a gut feeling. And you will find that sometimes where they opt not to play, use a slip, something that's baffling for us, but they are closer to the action and see very little deviation, because invariably that's what will result in an edge, slight deviation or beating for pace. And if the captain or the bowler in conjunction don't think that will play a part, then they will probably look at the other means of looking to price it a wicket.
0: 127 for 4. The 24th over about to begin here is a seals as he races in, and the first delivery played up into the cover area. There's no run, so 3-4 is conceded in the last over from Seals. He'll be looking to be much tighter in this over. You were saying?
1: Well, I was just going to say I'm going to keep an eye on the speed gun here, because with those 3-4s, I think he's going to put a bit more back into this over now, just to more or less rein things in.
0: So I guess it's also a lot of pride.
1: Yes, of course. Let's look at effort here.
0: Yeah, so he sets off again, right arm over the wicket into Chapman. Chapman gets the ball at settle in the off stump, doesn't make contact, and goes through to Hope. But that's at 136. What was the previous one?
1: I didn't check the previous, but 136 will be right up there with his average pace.
0: What is normal for him?
1: Yeah, yeah.
0: So you've got Seals. I don't know how much attention you pay to the speed gun generally. Which would help in what I'm going to put up there to you now. Don't think it's any secret that the West Indies pace armory right now, as this delivery is pulled away out towards the wicket. That's gone for 4. So it was a short ball, and there was Chapman pulling and pulling hard. That one was at 137, a little bit faster, and it sped out towards the mid-wicket boundary for 4.
1: Well, again, we look at 137. On a pitch that's not a quick pitch, it's a good pitch, and with a ball that's some 11 overs old. Alright? So it's going to be getting a little bit older, a little bit softer, and you can see where on the replay how early Chapman met that short ball.
0: Defends this delivery from Seals, which is more on a good length this time, not short by any stretch of the imagination. But what I was going to throw out to you before that, you've got Seals, you've got Azhari Joseph, both in this game. But I'm not talking about this game only. I'm talking about what's available, the resources of the West Indies team, across formats. So we're talking about Azhari Joseph, Seals, you've got Shomar Joseph. And then, of course, the fourth man in the mix-up, not necessarily in a particular order, was Roach. And I think we all know that Roach is, I think we accept that Roach is the slowest of them, but depends on other tools. But of the other three, how would you rate him in terms of pace after this delivery from Seals as he moves past the umpire into bowl to Chapman, and Chapman is playing this one back to him. Not sure if it bumps in front of him. We'll have to see the replay, but it came back very low. Didn't see any annoyance or disappointment on the part of the fielder as Seals went down, and he completed the fielding. Let's watch the replay, Hendy, to see how far in front of him it dropped. In fact, it dropped in front of him, so hence no reaction really when he didn't hold it cleanly.
1: Yeah, but credit to his reaction, he got down to ground very quickly indeed, in his follow through. We know that can be very difficult for the bowler, but he got down to the ground very quickly. He was in a good position, had it carried, to actually get hands to it.
0: Moves into ball to Chapman. Chapman gets a... Oh, that ball is making a lot of height. It's wide, it's making a lot of height. And the signal comes from the umpires wide, but that was one from Sears that really bounced.
1: Yeah, and if you just answer your question as quickly as I can, in terms of pace, Alzari Joseph is quick. He is quick. And Shamar Joseph has shown that he can get the gun up as well consistently. A slightly different style where he's a bit of a skidder, as we call it, whereas Alzari Joseph tends to hit the deck a little bit harder.
0: Here is Seals, and tucked away up towards mid-on. And the weight taken off of it so that there was time for him to get the single out towards mid-on. And that ends over number 24. So with 56 runs required off 26 overs, it's 133 for four after the four.
1: Yeah, but those two will stand out to me as the quickest of the lot. And Jaden Seals is just quick enough to create concerns. Plus, he has the ability to move the ball, to swing the ball. And that is obviously another asset to have. But put all that aside, you need conditions to make it more effective. And generally speaking, you don't have very many pitches in the Caribbean that will offer that assistance. As a matter of fact, it was interesting to see how effective people like Joseph and the two Josephs were in India, where they seem to have these pitches up there, seem to have a little bit more pace and bumps than what we have here. You know, 30 years ago, we would not be saying that. But that's just the way things are now. And, of course, we all know the efforts of Shamar Joseph in Australia, where they performed that heroic performance to win that test match for the West Indies. So, you know, one of the deterrents for fast bowling in the region is that the conditions, unfortunately, are not in line with what you would expect for fast bowling or to encourage fast bowling. And that in itself, as I said, that is a deterrent. Let's put it that way.
0: I'm going to ask you to educate our listeners as well where necessary. Terminology, you talk so much about seam, you talk about swing.
1: Yeah.
0: And you know, if you can distinguish.
1: Yeah, quite simply, yeah. Swing is the movement in the ear, seam is the movement off the pitch.
0: Here is the Ford back for more action, wrapped on the pad. Loud shout, they go through for a leg by. Ford is already on his way back to his mark, so we're not going to have a review, I can assure you. In fact, the fact that Ford has not showed more excitement would tell us that there was absolutely nothing in that show.
1: Yeah, yeah. And you hear people say that the outswinger touches down nicely. So so swing is the movement in the ear. After it touches the pitch, any movement off the pitch in the seam movement.
0: So Bracewell has got 28 off 20. He's been busy. And Ford coming back for a second spell. Gave the West Indies early hope with two big wickets up front. Since then, they've only been able to eke out two more. And New Zealand have taken control of this game as Ford comes right arm around the wicket into bowl to Bracewell. Bracewell comes forward and just nudges it up into the offside towards cover. There's no run.
1: If I may just add, now that we're on that subject, Philip, swing bowling is a dying art in my estimation, because the one important component for swing bowling is the control of seam. And we are seeing fewer and fewer bowlers coming through who have the control of seam, whether it be in an upright position or slightly angled, but the seam is what is most important for swing bowling. Whereas we are seeing it now even in the international game, where the scramble seam has been encouraged quite a bit, because it creates some variable bounce.
0: Four continues around the wicket, and there is Bracewell maybe trying to hit that one too hard. Had he struck the stumps, that would have been a problem there for Chapman. And he goes down now. Whether he goes down in pain and relief, he's pulled his gloves off, so something is amiss here, I would think. But that was very close to being a run out. I don't know what would have possessed them to take that chance. Let's watch the replay. He played it into his boot. Yes, no. And in the end, he's hobbling. Yes, he's done some harm to himself, Chapman. He's still down. And now he's getting some attention as well. So a lot happened. That's an action-packed delivery, Andy Wallace.
1: And not from the stroke, but or maybe because of the stroke. It was a very tight run indeed. Chapman seemed to be very committed to it, and just a little bit of hesitation from Bracewell made Chapman check. And in checking and then trying to move again, we think he may have done some damage to his hamstring, or maybe. But it was an opportunity there for a run at either end. It was such a poor run that the fielder had the opportunity to throw at either end. And although the striker would have been further out from the non-striker's end, I think he was closer to the striker's end, so it was understandable he would go for that option. Albeit, too, it was Chapman as well going to the striker's end. So it was quite a good opportunity and a rational option to throw at the striker's end. But unfortunately for the West Indies, he missed the stumps.
0: So Chapman still down, getting a bit of attention from the, well, I would imagine the physio, and some concern being shown there for him. We saw John Campbell go down in the previous game, and he is out of this game. Of course, if New Zealand can win here, they secure the series, and of course, you always wish players well. You don't like to see players on either side injured, but if there is an issue with Chapman here, the potential loss is of much lesser impact, because if they go on to win here, well, then the series is virtually over. It's over.
1: Well, given his initial reaction, I'm surprised that he's able to continue. He seems to be walking pretty freely at the moment. I suspect we may not see any quick singles for a period of time if he does continue. And if he does, it looks like he is going to continue. Just keep a close eye on his approach as to how he wants to go about the rest of his batting from here on in. He's seeing the ball really well. He's on 74. Awesome 78 delivery. So he's been there for a while. So he's seen just about everything the West Indies has thrown up to him. And maybe he might see it as an opportunity to just get motoring now and get to this target as quickly as possible, with one eye on probably getting to century, just 22 runs away. 26 runs away, sorry.
0: Yes, so New Zealand in charge. A couple of deliveries left in the over. Well, three of them, actually, as Ford comes into both the Chapman, who uses his feet in the air over mid-off and over long-off, too. That's gone for six. So what a response.
1: That's the indication we were looking for.
0: And he uses his feet.
1: Yes.
0: So I don't think there's anything wrong with that hamstring.
1: Yeah, you know, he's looking to get a move on. So,
0: yeah. So 80 off 79. But just to quickly go back to that game we were looking at between England and India. And would you believe that after that excellent start on the century from Sharma, India fell short by some 17 runs. So yeah. 387 for 3. India 360 for 7. And Kohli also got some runs, 74 off 60. And in the end, England held on to win. So
1: yeah,
0: that
1: Sam,
0: was...
1: Sam Curran came to the fore there in the middle overs at the back end of the innings.
0: Here is Ford around the wicket into bowl to Chapman, who is giving himself room and just hitting that one to the right of Ford, who made a valiant effort to dive across. And this 80 off 80 in his approach, you're thinking maybe he doesn't want to do much running?
1: No, as I said, that first shot after the injury gives me an indication how he wants to finish off this game or finish off his innings.
0: Mm-hmm. Well, if he is going to be handicapped in any way, I suppose he's going to try to get as many as he can, how he can, and if necessary, leave the rest to his teammates. As Ford is into bowl to Chapman. Chapman is trying to swing that one away, and a frustrated yell from Ford because he thought he'd gone through, but there was plenty of bat there as that ball trickled out into the onside as the over comes to an end. 141 for the loss of 4. We've had 25 overs gone at the halfway stage. Henry Wallace, in terms of the overs, but in terms of the journey to success, oh, much more than halfway. Only 48 required off 150 deliveries. And to tell you more about that afterwards from Henry Wallace, it will be Andrew Mason to describe the action for you.
1: Plain sailing here for New Zealand at the moment. The only real opportunity West Indies had in the last few overs was that run-out opportunity, which was not taken. But apart from that, these two are pretty much in charge of the proceedings, going really well. And it's now down to Moti to try and make something happen.
2: And nothing happened with that delivery, Hendy, that would excite you. The first ball, they got a single as the batsman, Bracewell, went back and steered it square down to backward point for one. So it's a matter now of time, really, before New Zealand go on to win this. Something would have to be very dramatic for the West Indies to win this. These two have done well. Here's Moti, comes up now to bowl to Chapman. Chapman is swinging the ball away. Will the catch be taken? He's out. Yes, he is. Brilliantly taken down to the square leg boundary by Rutherford. One that was dragged away from outside the line of the off stump and in front of the Greenwich and Ayn stand. A brilliant catch is taken by Rutherford. 142 for loss of 5. Well done.
1: Very good catch there by Rutherford. Running around from deep backward square. Just to about square leg on the boundary. And just tumbling as he got both hands to it. Away to his right. And picking up that wicket. But you always felt that Chapman, with that little bit of a niggle, was going to go after the bowling to try and get things finished as quickly as possible. He got a top edge to that sweep shot, and that good knock there from Chapman.
2: Very
1: aggressive. He really took the sting out of the West Indies.
2: Yeah, he did. Went after Laws. If he was supposed to be a threat, hit him a couple of times for 6. So 142 for 5. The captain comes out to fill the breach. And it's a situation where the target is 189 and it's Bracewell in 30. Continues to do well. Had a tough time in Guyana. 92 for 5 when he came. And the West Indies made 130. It battled away in adversity. And now it looks as if he's going to get his team over the line. 128 matches, 94 innings. 1,601 runs. Average of 26.6. 8 and 3 centuries. That's the situation as far as stats concerned for Satna. What a good wicket to get, as that was on the Midsummer drag bay. And what a good catch taken by Rutherford, the man from Guyana. So here we go, having a chance to see another monitor, diving away to his right in front of the Greenwich and Ayn stand on that square leg. Moti will continue. He's now picked up 2 for 20. Will bowl to Satna, operating from the southern end of the ground. No goals as yet in the World Cup finals, the last time I checked. Argentina playing against Spain. Here we go. As Moti to continue. Comes in to bowl to left-handed Sackner. Sackner is back and plays the ball at the offside of the pitch. That ball hustled onto him. Had to hurry that back defensive shot. Trusted his judgment, trusted the pitch on that occasion. Here's Moti. Comes into Sackner to this delivery. He's forward and drives up towards mid-off. Can't score. So same kind of feel, really, with a new batsman coming to the crease. I certainly would have to make a change or two. I mean, even if I pulled the feel in from cover to stop the single. Here's Moti, comes up now, he's in and bowls. He's on the back foot. Good delivery. Bowled by Moti on the back foot. Sackner pushes to mid on. There's no run. 142 for 5. 25 overs and 5 balls gone. Moti would love to pick a pepper here again, as they were saying. Caribbean parlance, he's in and bowls. Give us a grand drive, wide a bit off. Beautiful stop by the fielder. They'll get a single. Who's that up there? Is that Ticarty? Diving away to his right and makes a very good save. I thought it had gone past him. And goalkeeper style, Hendy Wallace, he dived to his right just outside the circle and made a tumbling save. Well done.
1: Yeah, he saved his team about 3 runs there, because that was firmly struck from Satner. And as you said, there's hope trying to force the error. Had the mid-off in, normally you would have the long off. Had the mid-off in, and had that beaten Carty, that certainly would have gone for 4. But a timely dive from Carty to his right, and really saved 3 runs.
2: Yep. Great work indeed. We saw Ogis earlier, Laws bowling, a ball that was short and was pulled to the wicket. Took a dive a long way across to make the stop. That perhaps was the, in terms of making primetime sports, you would have seen that once, twice, 3 times. He really was spectacular. In the meantime, the West Indies in search of more wickets. Here's a man who's got 2, Matthew Ford, operating from the northern end, comes in to bowl to Sackner. Sackner is coming onto the front foot, 1 pitch to the leg stump, pushes to mid on. Mid wicket comes across to pick it up. There's no run. 143 for 5. Bracewell 30. A good knock from him, Andy Wallace, as well.
1: Very good knock. Just better than run a ball. So he really came in at a time when West Indies were hoping to get a couple of wickets in succession but he counterattacked and just pushed the West Indies onto the back foot again. Now, what would West Indies be saying to themselves if they could get 143 for 5, they could get 2 wickets? You never know.
2: You never know. What would happen. Here is Ford, comes in, Bosa Sankler. Sankler is open the face of the bat, runs it down to third man with an open blade. Carty comes into a view. We're on the fourth floor of the Spalding Media Center, so we're looking down at the action. A single to Sankler to go to 2. Bristol comes in the strike, and it's 144 for 5. With some 4 to come in over number 27. Here's Andy Wallace.
1: And it's a really ideal situation now to be batting. The pitch has certainly dried out whatever moisture was there before. So it's a little bit faster. Ball coming onto the bat. The bounce is very consistent. So not a bad time to be batting.
2: Here's Ford. Comes up now. Bowls to Bracewell to this delivery. He's covering up and turns the ball away into the onside. Down towards that position of middle wicket. More forward square. Laws comes to pick it up. There's no run. Moving across to his left, the youngster from Jamaica makes a stop. 144 for 5. Ford goes back to his mark. 6 overs and 3 balls. 2 for 36. The target is 189. 144 for 5. So from that, you see that New Zealand are very much on their way. Wicket of 2 could make it interesting. Here's Ford. Looking to get a scalp, he's in, and bowls, and there's a batsman open the face of the batsman, just runs the ball away, square in the offside. That's Bracewell down to a backward point for a single, and the score goes to 145 for 5, and with that, Bracewell goes to 31. Andy Wallace.
1: Yeah, pace off delivery there from Matthew Ford, really trying just about anything to try and maybe eke out another wicket. But there was Bracewell, equal to the task. He's been there for some time now, just being able to negotiate that slower delivery from Ford.
2: So two left and over number 27, 145 for 5. In he comes and bowls, and steered away off the back foot by Sankler, down towards gully deepish. And that looks like Graves comes across to pick it up. There's no run, so there's a short gully. There's a third man, there's a man at extra cover. Mid-on, saving one. There's a middle wicket saving one. There's a cover on the boundary. And there's also a fielder out of a view down at backward square and a long leg. So 145 for 5. One to come in over number 27. Sankner's got 2. Bracewell is in 31. Let me remind you, the West Indies all up for 188 and 44 overs and 4 balls. Another poor display of batting. Here's Ford, comes in, Bosa Sankler. Sankler is getting well upside the off stump, just comes forward, and the ball comes from the inner portion of the mat and goes up the onside of the pitch for Laws to pick up to end the over. 27 gone, 145 for 5 is the latest score at Kensington.
1: And Matthew Ford just completing his seventh over, trying just about everything. We saw him trying one or two deliveries with the pace off, but his control is still pretty good. But not being able to breach the defense of Sankler or Bracewell in that particular over. So, as I said, it's a very comfortable time for the batters at this stage. No real pressure in terms of the run rate required. They need just another 44 runs off some 138 deliveries. So you can really use this as a time for a little bit of batting practice and just work the ball around, playing risk-free, low-risk cricket.
2: Here is the spin of Moti. 2 for 21. Comes up now to bowl to Bracewell. And Bracewell is forward and drives up towards mid-off. Philip at mid-off as Carty gets his frame in the way, makes the stop. There's no run. Bright sunshine at Kensington Oval. Good weather. Here's Moti, the man from Berbice. Comes in to bowl to Bracewell. And Bracewell is forward and drives. The ball at the bottom of the bat that was thrown up on the line of the off stump. There's no run. He's kept on 31 from 27 balls. 145 for 5 over number 28. 44 to get from 136 balls. Moti's in. Boston short on the back foot. And it's pushed away up towards the wicket. There's no run. Pitch is flattened up quite nicely. And there was Matthew Ford coming across to make the stop. Here is Moti. Comes up now. Boston Bracewell. Bracewell is forward. Pushes up to mid-off again. Ball that's given some air. And there he was coming onto the front foot. He's batted very well here, Bracewell. And this chokes the ball down towards that mid-off area. There's no run. Here we go. Moti, searching for another wicket. 145 for 5. He's in. And bowls off the back foot. We'll get a single. As this time the ball goes down to long on. playing the ball deliberately up towards that long on area for one. And with that single, he now goes to 32, brings Sanklin to strike. He's got two. It's 1:46 for five. One to come in over number 28 now.
1: Now, see, if there was some scoreboard pressure, he would not have stroked three balls to mid off.
2: No.
1: He would have tried to beat that by going over the top. Yeah. But no pressure now at the moment.
2: No pressure. You're right. Very good observation there. Moti's in, bowls to Sackner. Sackner's back and forces it out towards cover. The ball goes out to deepest cover for one. So, picking up two singles at the back end of the over. In fact, the last two balls producing singles to end over number 28. Sackner's got three. Brace Wilson 32. 1:47 for five. That's the latest score at Kensington.
1: So I would expect that Captain Shea Hope now will be looking at another option as to how we can look to prize out another wicket. Moti is just keeping things steady, but I don't know if steady is what he wants at this stage. It looks like he's going to stay with Matthew Ford for another over, but he'll probably be soon looking at maybe getting Alzari Joseph
2: but
1: back.
2: But Joseph has got five overs. Dobbins done for 16. Seals, he's got three, and Laws has got five. Matthew Ford will start his eighth over. Seven overs, one maiden, 2 for 37. Jaden Seals, seven overs, one maiden, 1 for 38. Laws, five overs, no maiden, done for 32. Alzari Joseph, five overs, no maiden, done for 16. And Kudashish Moti, four overs, no maiden, 2 for 23. Here's Ford to start his eighth over. Comes up now on his way to bowl to Sankner. Sankner is on the back foot to one of the legs. Some pushes to mid wicket. There's no run. So it's very easy. 42 to get from 131 balls. 1:47 for five. The West Indies need wickets, and they need them quickly. Andy Wallace.
1: I see they have they brought a man in at the short extra cover position. That's obviously for the uppest drive.
2: Right.
1: And I see the captain's asking the mid-wicket to get in as tight as possible. So
2: right.
1: As the bowler's coming in, he's making the move into the batter.
2: And that's Laws up at mid-wicket. On his toes now, and he starts to move in as Ford is up and bowls to Sackner. Sackner is off the back foot and drives it in the air. There was a shoulder catch it out towards that shoulder to cover. It'll get a second as the return comes in. Well, he's been positioned there. It was in the air for a bit, went past him. That's got out towards the boundary for two. Hendy Wallace.
1: Yeah, it was in the air, as you said, but slightly to the right of that fielder at the short extra cover position. I suspect he's there more so for the shot off the front foot.
2: Right.
1: Playing it off the back foot, just probably took it a little bit square and just out of the reach of that short extra cover.
2: Yeah, that short extra cover is Kimo Paul, the man from Essequibo. As the action continues, 1:49 for five. 40 now to get from 130 balls. Now Laws is going to come from the wicket and it's going to go out towards that short cover. So they're two short covers in there. What's the thinking here, Hendy?
1: Well, I suspect because that ball went to the right of the fielder who they positioned.
2: Right.
1: Initially, they brought another fielder maybe just to cover a bit more of that area, which is the short extra cover to cover short cover position.
2: Here's Matthew Ford, 1:49 for five. Over number 29 comes in to bowl to Sankner. Sankner is covering up on the line of the next time. He's bowling wrong. The wicket angled the ball into the left-hander. And he was just about to go up with a big appeal. But then the big bat came down and it went up towards mid-on. There's no run.
1: It was ironic because the fielder that had to be replaced, given that he's strengthened the offside, is the deep forward square.
2: Right.
1: So he really can't put anything on the leg stump. He can't be angling down and his length has to be immaculate as well.
2: Yeah, I agree with that. The ground staff very much to the ready because we look up, we can see some dark clouds hovering rather ominously over the ground. We got a hint of rain in the air. Ford is in, bowls off the back foot goes Sackner. There's protection there with a short extra cover. Can't pierce the offside field, so there's a clear plan to attack him just on about the off stump. Laws comes across to pick it up. There's no run.
1: And with the ground staff, they know the weather pattern here.
2: Yeah.
1: We can see the rain over in St. George.
2: Yeah, in St. George
1: is,
2: Valley.
1: Yeah, which is a little bit more inland.
2: Yeah.
1: And the breeze, probably, we're hoping that the breeze would then take it down to the west coast and away from Kensington Oval.
2: Yeah, down to Spikestung where you were born, or to Crab Hill in St. Lucie. Here's the delivery pitch on the line of the mid stump. You can see a much slower delivery. He's trying everything there. Matthew Ford, who's also a northern. St. Peter man as well?
1: Yeah, he's a neighbor, actually.
2: Who's
1: your
2: neighbor? Yeah, Spikestone?
1: Yeah.
2: Okay, Matthew Ford, 1:49 for five. Do you know him well, Hendy?
1: Yes, well, I mean, I was very much involved in getting him into the Barbados setup when he came out of school's cricket. I was still on the selection panel. We invited him to be
2: and
1: part
2: no favoritism, of course.
1: None whatsoever.
2: None whatsoever. Yeah. You're not that kind of guy. Here's Ford on the wicket. Comes. No, he's in. And Sagna chops the ball away, scoring the offside. Spectators catch. I think some of the schoolboys thought there was a catch. It went down to gully to end the over at the end of it. So 29 gone, 149 for 5 is the latest score at Kensington.
1: Well, I think the ground staff are suggesting to the umpires that it may be wise to get the covers on at this time before the rain actually gets here. I don't really detect any drizzles out there at the moment, so it looks more like precaution than anything else.
2: Yeah.
1: So give the West Indies an opportunity to go and regroup and see what else they can do in the meantime to try and get some sort of strategy or some sort of plan to try and get the wickets.
2: And they know the condition very, very well, no doubt about that.
1: Yeah.
2: All right, so 149 for 5. Unless something dramatic happens, Andy, you think that New Zealand should go on to win this?
1: I would imagine so. They're ahead at the moment, too, with the Duckworth-Lewis. So they and the Duckworth Lewis par score, so they're pretty much in the driving seat at this moment. At least their worries with 40 needed off 126 deliveries, they'd be the more comfortable team at this stage. But West Indies certainly came out and gave it their best. We saw the very impressive opening spell from both Matthew Ford and Jaden Seals. Jaden Seals didn't pick up any early wicket, but not for both some good deliveries, and then to support Matthew Ford in that opening spell. So the fist of it, not at least they came and gave it some effort to get some early wickets.
2: The situation, the Bees is very stout up towards Valley, and some of the trees are dancing rather merrily in the wind. It looks as if we could have a more than a raindrop here with the score 149 for the loss of 5. Just to quickly recap what happened earlier, and in fact at the break we were having this wonderful tribute to late great Sir Garfield Sobers, who went to the great beyond, died on Friday. And we actually heard from Rihanna, we heard from Derek Murray, heard from Clive Lloyd, and of course we also heard from Babsy Grange, is the Minister of Sports in Jamaica. And as you know, Sir Garfield Sobers actually broke the record when he hit 365 not at the Sabina Park, and that was the record that stood for quite a while. So what we're going to do now is to just continue that tribute. Let's hear from Michael Holden.
3: It's difficult for me to nominate one specific moment or one specific happening. I spent quite a bit of time around Sir Gary over the many, many years, and we interacted at various stages in different parts of the world. You know, he was someone that you always wanted to be close to as a young man, because when I started playing cricket for Jamaica, Sir Gary was still around, and I had the opportunity once of going to a cocktail party when I was still at school, actually. I think I might have been 12th man with Jamaica, and he was in Jamaica, and all of us Jamaicans team was invited to a cocktail party. And just to be able to get close to him, to listen to what he had to say, and to, you know, just be interacting in whatever form with him. Obviously, I couldn't say anything, you know, as a little boy, you just want to listen. But it was always so good to be around him. And Sir Gary was the type of person that was never, ever boastful. That is why it was always good to be around somebody like that. He was great, but he never told you he was great. He left others to tell people about himself. And that's one of the things that I admired about him. I'll tell you something that Ian Chappell said to me. You see, I can't tell you about Sir Gary Sobers' accomplishment because I never saw him. I was a little boy, and as a little boy, you can't appreciate what you're watching. I perhaps saw him play twice at Sabina Park when I was a little boy, because those days he didn't have cricket on television, so you had to be at Sabina Park live. But I can tell you what great people who played with and against him told me. And I spent

0: I said to myself, well, again, this is emphasizing to me the greatness of this man. When people like this can say things like this. No, I can't tell you that I watched Gary Sobers get 365 once a while. I didn't see it. I might have seen him play a few shots at Sabina Park as a little boy. And I saw highlights of the innings that he played at Perth when he was playing for the rest of the world against Australia. Those are my memories of seeing Sir Gary Sobers. But listening to people who played with and against him, and not just people, I'm talking about great cricketers, and the way that they revered this man, you know he had to be brilliant. So when you're asking me if he was a better bowler or a better batsman, I can't judge. But when Ian Chappell tells me what he told about Sir Gary as a batsman, I have to just swallow that and say yes. I can only speak for myself, and I think this will be echoed by a lot of West Indies cricketers. You could never ever think that you're going to emulate Sir Gary Sobers. You could never ever think that you're going to perform the way he did. But what you can think and say to yourself is, I am from the same region this man is from. Perhaps I can glow a bit in his bright light. I want to do as well as I possibly can. We want as a team to excel, but I don't think how any one individual could think, I am going to be the next Gary Sobers, or I am going to do as well as Sir Gary Sobers did. No, but at the same time, you look at him and you say, I am from this man's region. Let me try and do well so that other people will think this region has produced. But when you talk about Brian Lara, I want people to go back, if they don't remember, and try and find it. It must be on YouTube somewhere. Mm-hmm. When Brian Lara broke Sir Gary's record in Antigua.
1: Yes.
0: I want people to go and look at Sir Gary walking out onto the field and the embrace that he gave Brian Lara. Genuine. It was not as if he was going out there and in the back of his mind, he's saying, well, I have to do this, otherwise it might not look good. Yeah. No, he genuinely loved to see what had taken place. And when he hugged Brian Lara, it was as if he was hugging his son who had just broken his record. No, Sir Gary could not go back and improve on what he had done. But he was still genuinely happy to see what had taken place. That's the type of person that he was. Humble, great, but you wouldn't know unless somebody else told you. As the great man that he was, but also a great person, not just cricketer, and people, everybody tell you about, oh, this innings that he played and this ball that he bowled to boycott and the catch he took at leg slip. All those things are fantastic. But I want people to remember the person that he was. And that example I just gave of him with Brian Lara, that should give people an insight. Again, you will find some people or somebody that might say something negative about Sir Gary Sobers. But that is what the world and life is about. If you please everybody on this earth, you're doing something wrong.
1: If you're looking for
0: perfection in a person, in an individual, you will live to be 500 years old and you won't find that perfection. But Gary Sobers was great in many ways. And people need to understand that, and people need to remember that. What about is that innings I mentioned earlier on, that innings that he played in Perth when he played for the rest of the world against Australia. I understand that Bradman says the best innings he has ever seen. Mm-hmm. I hear other great cricketers talk about that innings. One thing that I've also heard, which I have not been able to confirm, is that Gary Sobers never batted in a tie pad. Now, when they filmed the cricket those days, you got wide shots. You didn't get the close-ups that you get today. So you can't say exactly what is, if he has anything under his trousers or not. But when I heard that, and any little thing that I've seen, I've tried to look closer to see if I can see a bulge. I've never seen a bulge. So I have to believe what people have said. No, if you are playing against those sort of bowlers,
1: yes,
0: and you don't wear a tie pad, that will just show you how great a player he was. You're playing against Truman in England on green seeming pitches that sometimes are a bit damp, because remember, he didn't only play on flat covered pitches. And you don't wear a tie pad? Come on. You've got to be a great to do things like that. Viv Richards didn't wear a helmet, but your head is a lot harder to hit than your leg.
2: Indeed, yeah. So we heard from

0: Michael Holden, Biden pretty heavily here at Kensington Oval, and the situation is not good at the moment. Well, it's not good in that it's raining, but it's not good for the West Indies because they're struggling. And New Zealand won 49 for 5, so they need another 40 runs from 21 overs. The West Indies make it 188 in 44 overs and 4. We're going to continue to pay tribute to this great West Indian, of course. Sir Gary Sobers has so much has been said about him. Tremendous individual, Philo Wallace. We were speaking about him at the break. We're going to continue to do that. Let's go back to when he achieved that tremendous landmark, 365 not out. Of course, Len Hutton had 364. He went to Sabina Park and did it, and of course, that will be etched in the minds of the Jamaicans for a long time. We caught up with the Minister of Sports in Jamaica. We're talking about Badger Grange.
1: On behalf of the government and the people of Jamaica, I extend our deepest and most heartfelt condolences to the family, friends, and loved ones of Sir Garfield Sobers, as well as to the people of his native Barbados and to the entire regional and global cricketing fraternity. The Caribbean and the world have lost an absolute titan. Sir Gary was not merely a phenomenal sportsman. He was a unifying symbol of West Indian excellence, pride, and identity. He carried the spirit of our region on his shoulders and showed the world the heights that Caribbean genius could reach. We in Jamaica established a special eternal bond with Sir Gary. It was right here on our own soil at Sabina Park in 1958 where a 21-year-old Sobers scored his magnificent, unbeaten 365 not out against Pakistan. That historic knock shattered the world record, stood undefended for 36 years, and forever cemented Sabina Park as the birthplace of his ultimate international stardom. We will also remember still, with awe, another of his mind-blowing feats. The first batsman in first-class cricket history to smash six sixes in a single over. We will recall Sir Garfield did this while playing for Nottinghamshire in England in 1968. Widely and rightly acknowledged as the greatest all-rounder to ever grace the game, he could do it all. A master batsman, a brilliantly versatile bowler across multiple styles, and an unmatched fielder. None less than the great Sir Donald Bradman called him, and I quote, "the greatest all-round cricketer the game has ever seen," end of quote. That says everything. He played the game with unmatched grace, flair, and a fierce determination that inspired generations of young cricketers across the West Indies and the wider diaspora. Richly deserving, Garfield Sobers was knighted in 1975 for his services to cricket, named one of Barbados's 11 national heroes, and permanently honored through the ICC's annual Sir Garfield Sobers Trophy awarded to the world's top cricketer. Sir Garfield Sobers did not just play for the West Indies. He defined us. He showed that small island states could produce the biggest talent. It may take a long time for us to see another such as him. For the sixes, for the 365, for the magic, for making us proud to say you were one of ours. Thank you, Sir Gary Garfield St. Auburn Sobers. Rest in peace. It's bringing the world as
0: Absolutely, yeah. Thanks to the Minister of Sports in Jamaica. Jamaica, of course, was the place that Cigarfield Sobers broke the record. So Sabina Park will always, whenever you talk about Cigarfield Sobers, you must talk about Sabina Park in Kingston, Jamaica. Just to update you before we continue our tributes, the news here is that there's a delay. Although the ground staff actually coming on now to the square to pull the covers off. 149 for 5, New Zealand. 40 more runs, 21 over, so I think they should go on game. The West Indies not making enough runs at all. Fellow Wallace joins me. And when you look at it, before we hear from Derek Murray, as we continue our tributes, you know, when we look back at Guyana, 130 now, here at Kensington over 188, not enough.
2: No, not enough at all, Andrew. When you look at Guyana, the first game, we got up to 260 and won that quite comfortably. Yeah, yeah. That's fine. But then from the second ODI, third ODI, just average batting, average scores. One would say that the surfaces were not as true as expected, but they can still bat on. The application of our batters is left a lot to desire. They've come to Kensington Oval here in Barbados, and they've made a very good pitch, a placid surface, hard. I believe there's some grass out there. But the bounce and carry, it's true. There's no lot. There's nothing really disconcerting on the surface here at Kensington Oval. And all it called for is application. And I thought that maybe look at how Ogis started, just looking to play a shot of ball without even giving himself an opportunity to get in. As we were saying the old time days, pick up the pace of the pitch, see what the bowlers are offering. If you bat 10 overs, you will have a good idea what bowlers are offering you. Or not even so much, maybe 6 overs. But they went hard all the time, and they found themselves, West Indies found themselves behind the 8-ball, not getting any partnerships. And it's a clear indication that when Shea Hope fails, the batters to come seem not to be able to deal with the situation or can handle the pressure of the game situation. And that is an area also that needs to be addressed at West Indies level. You cannot have rely on one batter or two batters to score runs. You look at 8 or 9 batters. You have 11 batters on the list, but you look at maybe 8 of the main batters to get the runs that we require you, obviously, to win a game. And it seems that when West Indies bat first, they find it very difficult to set a total.
0: Mm-hmm.
2: If they have to chase, they know what is in front of them. But when they have to set a total to defend, they find it very difficult in their batting approach. And it's something that head coach Darren Sammy, batting coach Florian Riefel, Ravi Rampol, and coach Roy Lewis, they will have to sit down and work out how best can we get these players to understand that when they are batting first, they need to apply themselves a lot better and give themselves the opportunity, give them a chance to really pick up the pace of the pitch, pick up what the bowlers are bowling, and then launch. I find that they're looking to launch too early. And in launching too early, there's no solid foundation, and you find yourself crumbling in the back end. And that's why we're getting the totals that we've gotten so far from the second ODI to now. 188 on this pitch is way below average. This is a beautiful one-day pitch. You have to give credit to the curators and the ground staff for putting out such a wonderful pitch. I know there's another pitch to the left of this one. Maybe that's the one they're going to use on Tuesday. But this one here today, Sunday, is a wonderful one-day international pitch.
0: Yeah, well, as I speak to you, fellow, we look out the covers very much pulled away, so it looks as if we're going to be having some action pretty soon. What we're going to do, though, is as we continue our tributes, we heard from Michael Holden, we heard from Babsy Grange, the Minister of Sports in Jamaica. Of course, the guy would have played a lot of cricket with this gentleman from Trinidad and Tobago. Let's hear from Derek Murray.
3: We are left, fortunately, with a legacy of the absolutely greatest cricketer that graced this earth in terms of cricket. He was superlatives. No amount of superlatives can do him justice in terms of what he was as an all-round cricketer. The world will never see his like again. But fortunately, we are left with the legacy of the man, not simply his performances on the field, but the way he carried himself with pride, with dignity, that all West Indians, anyone who loves cricket, can see the love of cricket that came from him, the joy of playing, and the absolute sportsmanship, the way he was able to lift whatever team he was playing in, the players around him. He certainly made cricket all the better for having his presence here. We can never do justice, as I say, to his talent and his contribution to the game, and hopefully we can marvel in what he has done, what he has achieved, and what he has done for all of us who love the game. Sir Gary belonged to the world, I mean, wherever he played, in Trinidad, in the West Indies, in Australia, India, wherever he toured, or where were fortunate enough to have him as part of their team, benefited from Sir Gary, even the humblest of fields to, you know, the Pantheon at Lords. He was able to cover himself in glory. I mean, I find it difficult to find words to describe how much of a contribution he made. Yes, we will continue to say he's the greatest all-rounder that ever graced the game. He had so many centuries, so many wickets, but contribution is far more than statistics can tell of what he did. He did everything that was possible on the field. You know, when you talk about batting, he was among the best, if not the best. Steam bowlers, fast bowlers, he was among the best. Fielding, whether it was close to the wicket or in the covers, close to the wicket, he was beyond description, but certainly as a fieldsman, he was among the best. And his different styles of bowling, whatever was needed in a particular circumstance, he did. But he also lifted the players around him. And I think we were all better just for knowing that he was on our team. And, you know, as I say, we will never be able to make the younger generations, those who never saw him, believe what he actually did and what he is capable of. And the magnificent person, you know, he loved what he was doing. He loved being around the guys and with the guys. He was fun to be with, and a most enjoyable person to share a dressing room or a family gathering or anything with. A magnificent person that we can never do justice to in what we say about him.
4: Dennis bringing to the world has ever seen.
0: Yes, without doubt, the greatest cricketer the world has ever seen. We continue to pay tribute. Sir, we've had some interesting conversations already. We heard from Michael Holden. We heard from Derek Murray. Just to continue, we're going to be speaking to Sir Clive Lloyd in a minute. But the news is that the covers are off the square. Phil Wallace, who's with me, and it's a bit overcast, but we should get some action pretty soon, you reckon, Phil?
2: Yeah, but you know what is really fascinating here at Kensington Oval? The covers obviously came on, there was rain.
0: Mm-hmm.
2: They pulled the covers off and dumped the water at the edge of the square. I know they're using water hogs.
0: Yeah, I saw that, Phil.
2: Why not take the covers closer to the boundary edge and dump the water there?
0: One would have thought
2: you
0: so.
2: You dump the water square, and now that is a concern area for the umpires, and they're using the water hogs.
0: Mm.
2: Makes no sense at all. Sense is common, but this one is uncommon. Because just take the covers to the edge.
0: I never thought so. But I saw it just so I couldn't believe it.
2: They're roping the outfield now, that water, whatever's left there. But why would you take the covers off and dump the water right by the edge of the square?
0: Right.
2: Doesn't make sense. I know the umpires are standing there, obviously hoping now that you can get it mopped up. The water hogs now are leaving, and these are, well,
0: how many do I have? What, two of them?
2: Yeah, two portable water hogs. They're not motorized.
0: Right.
2: So obviously they can take X amount of water, and then the guy's got to dump the water out. He's going to dump that at the water at the edge of the boundary, which is correct.
0: Mm-hmm.
2: And then maybe come back to see what's happening. But the third umpire, Dighton Butler, is out there.
0: Mm-hmm.
2: We saw Les Rifa Jr. early and the other standing umpire.
0: Mm-hmm.
2: So clearly, cricket will restart. Participating, forget the word. Now the second water hog is going on. So I believe that they're quite happy now with that area.
0: Mm-hmm.
2: We should have play restarting shortly. But why dump the water there? No, I'm just sitting here and I say, well, why are you dumping the water there?
0: It doesn't make sense at all.
2: No, it doesn't. It is.
0: What makes sense, Philo, is to continue our tributes to the great man who left us on Friday, talking, of course, of Sir Garfield Sobers. We know he wasn't well in recent times, but of course, when you know it happens, it really hits you like a ton of bricks, as they say. Philo?
2: Cricket legends visited Sir Gary about 3 months ago.
0: Oh, you did? Okay.
2: Yeah, Robin Bino, David Allen, who played and kept wicket in England on that tour. Dwayne Smith.
0: Right.
2: Daniel Small. Shakira Selman.
0: Okay.
2: And myself. We went up there on behalf of cricket legends to have a sit-down with him.
0: Mm-hmm.
2: And he came out, he looked quite nice.
0: Okay.
2: He was smiling. We played a little... obviously we watched cricket.
0: Right.
2: And you know, he just sat there and he was happy to have us there. He spent about an hour with us actually.
0: Okay.
2: We spent an hour with him at his home. And obviously clearly you could see that, you know, Sir Gary was ailing. But he played well. I listened to his son Daniel, you know, condolences to Daniel, Genevieve and Matthew.
0: Mm-hmm.
2: And you know, Daniel was there through thick and thin. But the one guy who is gonna hit like a ton of bricks is his driver.
0: Yeah.
2: The guy
0: very close to him.
2: Who drove him around from the time he was at Sandy Lane.
0: Yes.
2: And he is going to, I can't remember his name, but he is going to feel it like a ton of bricks because he would have built an unbelievable relationship
0: with Sir Gary.
2: With Sir Gary Sobers. Mm-hmm. And wherever Sir Gary Sobers went, he went with him. He drove him from when he was at Sandy Lane to wherever. And that gentleman is going to feel it as well. And all the guys who played golf with him from Hortus Hill.
0: Yeah.
2: As well, he played a lot of golf with the guys in Hortus Hill, and they're going to feel it. I can remember in the early days, he used to come into Marshall's Bar and obviously, you know, come and patronize the bar and have a talk about cricket, talk about golf.
0: Mm-hmm.
2: He and Desmond Haynes would have many discussions about cricket and various ways of playing the short ball and stuff like that.
0: Right.
2: And he always said, when you're in form, you pedal.
0: Right.
2: He used to have this shorty punch off the back foot and just pedal like he's pedaled a bicycle. And some great stories and good times with a great man. We used to go by his house as well in Highgate Park, and we would sit and talk cricket, watch cricket.
0: Mm-hmm.
2: And in those days, you had lots of flare fish.
0: Yes.
2: So, you know, you got fried flare fish, you're going to get fried melts.
0: Yes.
2: You know,
0: and rolls too, huh?
2: Well, melts and rolls are the same thing.
0: Andy Wallace likes his fried.
2: Yeah, dolphin had rolls and flare fish had melts.
0: Yeah, yeah. and you do that combination.
2: Yeah.
0: I don't think Philip Hackett knows about those things.
2: And eating biscuits in those days.
0: Yeah, biscuits.
2: And
0: having
2: a good
0: eclipse. Eclipse. Yeah. Yeah. The hard ones, eh?
2: The white ones.
0: You naughty man, Philo Wallace. All right, we understand that the action will resume just around 4:30. What are we going to do now? We're going to continue with those tributes. Let's hear from Sir Clive Lloyd.
5: He was one wonderful person. I mean, I started my test career under him, and it was so wonderful. He would take me to dinners with him and so on. He sort of took me under his wing. In India, I was rooming opposite him. And he would call me over whenever he said, come on, young man, come over, and so on.
0: Mm-hmm.
5: And I would go across, and I wasn't a drinker, so I would be there. And he said, listen, take a little bit of this. It'll kill the germ. Every day now, I would go and have a little bit just to kill the germ. The guy has got a batting average better than the batsman.
0: Mm-hmm.
5: He's got 200 odd test wickets, so many catches and things. Nobody comes close to him. And he's such a lovely person. That's another thing about
6: him.
5: Very generous man, you know. I don't think we'll see the likes of him again. He was just somebody that I idolized and, you know, thought the world of. He brought us to the World Championship, didn't he? We were champions of the world in 1968. And I think that and once he had that declaration, people thought, you know, sort of said all sorts of stuff. But when you look at the performances, when we were struggling, when West Indies, even when I wasn't playing, I would follow situation. I remember, I think it was Hampshire in the 60s. Shackleton was giving them some problems. And so we came out and made the bowling look very ordinary. Got 100 odd. The same thing happened in 1968 in Jamaica. We were sort of, I top scored, I think, 14. I thought I batted extremely well. And we were in trouble in the second innings. And the great man came and made 100 and made the wickets look like nothing was wrong with it. And they had some massive cracks in the pitch. Mm-hmm. But he was just a fantastic player, you know. And he enjoyed the game. He loved wherever he went. Every time he opened the ball against England, he would carry away boycott. Mm-hmm. And, you know, it made some inroads. Swung the ball both ways. He had pace. I remember when we played in the rest of the world and in Melbourne, I think Dennis Lilley bowled him a few bumpers. And I think he made one of the finest innings you'd have ever seen. 254 to Melbourne. And when Dennis Lilley came in, he gave him a couple of bumpers and said, "Listen, I can bowl fast too." And had Dennis jumping around. I don't think we'd see the likes of him again. This was a fantastic player, a gentleman, and somebody that you want to be around at all times. He had excellent reflexes, and he just could feel anywhere. You know, the man was just exceptional. And it's a record. Gibbs caught so much. It is, 100 and some, 100 odd times, I think. 103 times or something that I was reading today. He was well loved. He was a very, very nice person, you know. He loved the horses, but people, that's one of his passions, you know. And he was so generous. Mm-hmm. This guy you go out at night with him, he wouldn't let you pay for anything. He wanted to, to pay for everything. He was just a wonderful person. And I deem it a pleasure to have played with him, for such a... It started my career with him. I was told about half an hour before the test match, first test match, he said, "You're in." And I said, "In?" He said, "Yes, you're in the team. Someone else is injured, so you..." So I was sort of dumbstruck. I probably didn't have time to get too nervous because we fielded first. And I got 80 in the first, 82 in the first innings, and 78 in the second. And I was batting with him. We had to get 230 or whatever. Mm. We lost a couple of wickets. And he said, "Young man, I'll let you know when we should have a go." And after a while, we knocking it around. We had Chandrasekhar and Bedi and Prasanna. So the spinners were, doing their thing. But we weathered the storm, and he said, "All right, Lemke, let's go." And we started to knock the ball around and won. And he said, "I'm so glad that we finished it this time, because I want to go to the races, the 10,000 guineas around in the next hour." And I'm thinking, he's talking about bloody races, and I'm thinking about, winning the test match of such. My first test match. But he was a confident person and somebody that I really had a lot of time for. It's bringing to the world
0: I've ever seen. So we're on cue. Thanks to Sir Clive Lloyd, thanks to Michael Holden, Derek Murray, and the Minister of Sports in Jamaica, Babsy Grange. So we're just about ready for the action to continue. Good work there by Neil Paris, the technical director, to ensure that we got something in while there was no cricket. That's what production is all about. 149 for 5. We are just about to resume the action. The West Indies in desperate search of wickets here. And they've got Moti, the man from Guyana, from Bubbies. Comes up now on his way. Bowls to brace with this one. It's back. And it's Volden. First ball. Is there hope for the West Indies? Here was Brisbane going back and loses his middle stump. He's gone bold. 139 for 6. Brisbane goes for 32. Talk to me, fellow Wallace.
2: Yes, sir. After that rain break, the ball just pitching on leg stump. Brisbane going too far across the stump. So the ball cannoning into leg stump. And he has to go back. New Zealand has lost their fifth wicket. And West Indies obviously are quite chuffed to know that they've picked up the wicket of Brisbane. Looking good. Before the rain break, and as you said, once there's a break, Andrew, it's always that loss of confidence and momentum. And West Indies picking up a very important wicket straight after resumption.
0: Well, so from a West Indies perspective, this could inspire confidence and really keep the faith. Of course, this is a holy day. They say that both faith and faith sail into the harbour of your mind, but only faith should be allowed to anchor. We shall see. 149 for 6. Out comes Smith to fill the breach. And let's hope from a West Indies perspective that Moti can get among the wickets as well. A slip is in. Let's see what Mr. Hope will do in terms of his manipulation of his field place in here. He's got the slip in. There's a backward point. There's a cover on the boundary. So there's a big gap between cover and extra cover. Here's a ball which is on the line in the middle of the stump. Ball by Moti coming forward is Smith. Pushes up the onside of the pitch. The bowler comes across to pick it up. Long off, and there is a mid wicket. There's a milk under the boundary and a short fine leg. He is off the back foot. Now, I'm not going to give a batsman a single there at all. He's able to go back and punch the ball down to cover and get a single. He's a new batsman to the crease for the Wallace. That cover would have to come in. He'd have to challenge me to go over the top. And I saw that when Bracewell batted, and I was going to comment about it earlier. Here is a ball that Shorvel is on the back for pushing the ball through that big gap for a single. Unbelievable.
2: Yeah, when you look at it, you're looking to squeeze every run. Make the batter look to get the score rather than give him an easy single.
0: Here is a ball which is given lots of air. And again, the ball is pushed into the offside for a single. The Hope has got to get his field right here. Here's a little push away into the offside. Where is, you know, when we criticize these guys, they get upset, really. I mean, here is the batsman able to just push the ball down to that backward point area. The field is too deep.
2: Yeah, just
0: they get a run, 151 for 6. Got to get the field placing right, Mr. Hope.
2: Yeah, Sank now, obviously, just coming forward. The ball just hitting the outside edge. I'm just running to the outside.
0: Easy single. Yeah.
2: And we saw it in Guyana when Bracewell joined Latham.
0: Yeah.
2: The singles give them confidence. And then, obviously, the cruise to victory.
0: Now he's able to bring that fielder from mid-wicket out towards the cover area to stop the single. Here's the delivery. Gilles Severe onto the front foot. Jumped down to mid on. The stumps are not hit. Had they been hit, I think he would have been a goner there. It went down to mid on, and it looks as if Smith is in some trouble. He's hobbling along. It went down to mid on. Cardi came across, threw it to some, didn't hit them. And that is a dangerous single to take. 152 for loss of 6.
2: Fortune
0: favorite. Wow.
2: Got a full toss. He drilled it to mid on.
0: Mm-hmm.
2: Cardi obviously picking that ball, trying to stumps missing.
0: Yep.
2: And Smith obviously just twitching his right foot a bit. The ball just hit his just behind the right calf, and
0: A
2: discomfort for him, but at the end the single,
0: they got a single. So here is Moti, comes in, bowls to Sackler. Sackler's back to one which is on the middle stump, pushes up the pitch, the bowler picks it up, there's no run. 37 to get 120 balls, but more importantly from a West Indies perspective, they require another 4 wickets. 152 for 6 is the latest score at Kensington.
2: Yes, a very successful over there for Moti and West Indies picking the Bracewell going too far across his stumps and the ball hitting his leg stump. He was bowled for 32 from 31 balls with four fours and a six, a wonderful six off of Alzari Joseph. Now we're going to see Alzari Joseph being brought into the attack. He's going to be bowling from the Joel Garner end on the northern end, and we'll see how he goes. So he's going to be bowling to Nathan Smith, who is no slouch at the bat. He's that type of fighter. He's the one that plays cricket from the heart. So
0: well, let's look at the options available now to the captain. Ford has bowled 8, Seals 7, Laws 5, Alzari Joseph 5, and Moti has bowled 5. He's going to go now with Alzari Joseph operating as the lights begin to come on at Kensington Oval. Here's Alzari Joseph from the northern end. Comes in to bowl to Smith, and to this delivery, Smith is covering up to one which is on the line of the middle stump, pushes up towards mid arm. There's no run. So look at the options available, Philo.
2: I just want to say happy birthday to Tony King.
0: Oh, Tony King.
2: Yes.
0: Okay, wonderful.
2: Today's his birthday.
0: Okay, it's his birthday today. All right, Tony King, who would have managed you as well.
2: I'm not so young. No, outstanding batter for him.
0: Former Empire, played for Barbados.
2: Assistant manager
0: To Australia, I think. Yeah.
2: Yes.
0: Tony King.
2: Very, very instrumental in part of the Barbados Cricket Association.
0: For quite a long time.
2: Yes.
0: Joseph starts his run, 152-6. He's in Bolster Smith. Smith is covering up. Another good tight delivery in that middle stump. And he just goes across, pushes into the onside, down to mid-on. There's no run, and immediately Hope comes down to have a word with Alzari Joseph. What do you think he's telling him?
2: It's difficult because he's bowled two good balls. So I don't know what he's going to be telling him, Andrew. I like the way Alzari is.
0: Don't bowl a bad ball.
2: I will hope not. It's just about telling Alzari to stay in the zone and stay in the bowling plans.
0: Mm-hmm.
2: Obviously, down there also is Jaden Seal.
0: Yeah.
2: So Alzari should understand what he has to do here. Hope is looking for that wicket.
0: Yeah.
2: And he's bowling the right lines. There's no slip. Obviously, there's a backward point, extra cover, mid off on the offside. Did a third man.
0: So the four inside the circle, saving one there, Phil, on the offside.
2: Yeah, four inside the circle. Now, Mike's come catching, Lords come scatching.
0: Yeah, that's all extra cover area. Here's Joseph on his way again to bowl to Smith. He's just about to go past the umpire, final leap, and bowls. He covers up. Good tight delivery, bang on target in that middle stump. Jumps across the stumps and pushes hurriedly into the offside, down towards that extra cover area. There's no run. So, what's the equation now, Philo? 152-6. New Zealand require 37 from 117 balls. Sankney's got 6. Smith is on 2.
2: Well, the balls are irrelevant to me.
0: No.
2: Strictly wickets.
0: Right. Yeah, wickets.
2: West Indies need 4 wickets.
0: Yeah, they do.
2: New Zealand have to get 37 runs. West Indies need to get 4 wickets to win this 4th ODI. Tied up at 2 all.
0: And look to Tuesday.
2: Here's
0: Joseph comes in and bowls. Abobish is on the off stump. Bang on target again. Jumping across the stump, says Smith. Guides it square in the offside. Very fleet of foot is Auguste. Comes in from backward point to pick it up. And there's no run. We've had 4 good tight deliveries so far. Philo Wallace. Sankner's got 6. Smith is on 2. It's 152-6.
2: It's called pressure.
0: Pressure.
2: Yeah, this is where they separate the sheep from the goats.
0: Mm-hmm.
2: A lot of pressure here. Alzari Joseph bowling with good speed, good control. Bowling just on top of the off stump.
0: Yep.
2: Not giving anything away.
0: No, but we want to finish strong. More importantly, we want to try to get a wicket here. Pick a pepper, as they say in Caribbean parlance. He comes up now. He's in. And Bolster Smith. And Smith is on the back foot again. Guides the ball square the offside. Down to that backward point area. Captain has got it right there. He's got feelers inside the circle and the offside saving one. There's a mid-off. There's an extra cover. There's a cover and a short point. And we've had 5 balls so far in the over. Not a run scored, 152-6. Joseph goes back to his mark.
2: Very good bowling by Alzari. This is what you want your fast bowler to be, just on top of the off stump.
0: Yes.
2: Short of a length, because if he comes full, Smith is going to have a dash at it.
0: Yeah.
2: And hit it through extra cover. But once you're back of a length, it's difficult for the batter to generate bat speed to hit the ball anywhere. You just have to play a defensive shot. So it's up to Smith if he wants to challenge that short of a length delivery, back of a length.
0: Let's see what happens with this last delivery, Philo. As he comes in again, elbows pumping, goes past the umpire, finally, and balls. And there's the batsman coming right under the front for Smith. He can bat, as you said, and just chokes the ball away into the offside, down to cover, to end the over. Maiden over bowled by Alzari Joseph. He's on the money there. So 152-6 is the latest score here at Kensington Oval.
2: When I see Nathan Smith, I remember Scott Cyrus. You remember him?
0: Yes, Scotty Cyrus.
2: Yeah.
0: He was very good.
2: Very good. Very determined. Always played cricket with a passion and played with a heart, and always looked to contribute. That's the kind of cricketer Nathan Smith is. He's never do die kind of player. And the New Zealanders, Andrew, they play their cricket with a lot of passion. You know, they're very, they're small, very small population, but they have big intentions.
0: Yeah, big intentions. What's happened with the football, though? Any goals as yet, Mr. Paris? No goals as yet? Any goals as yet in the football? What's the score? Okay, how many minutes gone? Tell me. 61 minutes gone. Here is Moti. Comes up now. Bolster Sagner. Sagner's back to one of the line to the leg. Stump forces up the onside. The pitch to bowler comes across to pick it up. Who are you backing, Philo, in the finals?
2: I'm not really backing anyone in the finals. I'm a Frenchman.
0: Oh, you're French. Oh, yeah. Here is Moti. Comes in and bowls on the back foot. Turns the bowler in the onside for a single. As Moti's on the leg stump. Bowling wrong the wicket. Electing to bowl wrong the wicket into the pads. and it's turned away down towards that mid-wicket area for single. So 153 for 6, 36 to get for 112 balls. More important, the West Indies will love to pick up those four wickets before New Zealand can get close to that 36. But of course, cricket is not played like that. At the moment, you will still think that New Zealand, they've got enough to win, but you never know. Here is Moti round the wicket, comes in to bowl to Smith into this delivery. Smith is electing to very crab-like. He was neither forward nor back there, Philo. And the ball went out towards cover. There's no run. Yeah,
2: that's when you have fast bowling from pressure. One end. Yeah, some pressure on.
0: Here's Moti, comes up now and bowls him again. He's coming onto the front foot. One of the off stump just dropping the ball gently into the offside. Down towards cover, Matthew Ford walks in to pick it up. There's no run. Let's look at this field. There's a backward point. There's an extra cover. There's a cover, long off, and a mid-on. He's coming right across his stumps again. Very crab-like. Neither forward nor back. Very half-cock kind of shot. Pushes up towards mid-off. There's no run. 153 for 6. Smith has got 2. Moti looking for another scalp. Comes in, bowls to Smith into the series. He's forward and just drives the ball down to long off. Just reaching for it, slightly gets the run. So with that single, he now goes up to 3, 154 for 6. They recognize here, as the over comes to an end, that they would just want to work the ball around and try and win the game. So 154 for 6 is the latest score at Kensington.
2: Yes, a decent over there from Goodison Smoti. Last, and if he just pushed down to long off for picking up an easy single, rotating the strike, but it brings Smith in to face Alzari Joseph, who just bowled 6 good deliveries at him. Mm-hmm. And it's going to be interesting to see how Alzari will look to continue his mode of attack to Smith. You know, we are seeing Rutherford coming off that deep forward square leg boundary and asked to come into the circle and try to squeeze as many runs as possible and create pressure by bowling dot balls.
0: Yeah.
2: Because if you continue to bowl dot balls, the score is not going anywhere.
0: Right.
2: The New Zealand batters might then take a chance and you have to
0: take a chance. Yeah,
2: make
0: you're
2: sure
0: right.
2: That you're there to take the catch if it presents itself. Rutherford comes right in now, like just at a short forward square.
0: He's actually bending over as if he wants to take a catch.
2: I hope it's asking him to go back and walk in.
0: Here is Joseph comes up now in bowls, turned away from that leg stump out towards the position of mid wicket. There's no run, pitch to the land in the leg stump. Smith turned it to mid wicket. There's no run, picked up by Graves. So 154 for loss of 6, 35 to get from 107 balls. The two games that the West Indies lost when they made 130 and 140. At certain stages of the match, you know, they were given some pressure to New Zealand in the end. Bracewell batted very well and saw them over the line. So another wicket now would make it very interesting. 154 for 6. And Joseph is conscious. Decides to make an adjustment to the field.
2: I was thinking that he should take one of those men up from the leg side and put him at slip.
0: Yeah, so he's going to do that now.
2: Right, so take out the mid-wicket.
0: Right.
2: Let Rutherford go to his left.
0: Right.
2: And force Smith to hit the ball behind. So,
0: right.
2: So this is a better field.
0: So a slip is in now.
2: It's better field.
0: Here's Joseph with a shadow alongside him. Comes up now, he's in and bowls outside the off stump. That's good bowling. And he bowled that just outside the off stump. There's Smith allowing the ball to go by to be taken by the keeper. But that was not all that far outside the off stump. No, and with good pace as well.
2: I see the ball came back in from outside the off stump.
0: Mm-hmm.
2: He's into his 7th over. He's gone for 16 without taking a wicket. But he's bowled well.
0: Yeah.
2: And the thing is, Andrew, is that you can see that ball just coming back on length.
0: Yeah.
2: Jay Hope taking it to his left. But the thing is about West Indies is that they're fighting with a small total.
0: Yeah.
2: And if you can fight with a small total, why not tell the batters to bat properly?
0: I agree with you, totally, Philo. Another poor display of batting today. Here's Joseph as he bounds in again to Bolter Smith. He's up and bowls to Smith. And Smith is looking to swing the ball away in the onside. And in the end, it comes from his body. And drops where slip will be in a good bit of work by Graves to come across his right to make the stop. That was banged in short.
2: Yeah, short ball. Not really getting up. And the ball just skidding off the surface here. Mm-hmm. Smith looking to pull.
0: Yeah.
2: And the ball ricocheting from his right hip. Justin Graves going to his right at slip. I know we see him flexing his back. I hope he hasn't done any damage.
0: No.
2: Stopping any chance of a single.
0: And he's had challenges with his back as well.
2: He's had challenges.
0: Got to be careful with that short delivery though, Philip, because he has no protection.
2: No, if he's going to bowl a short ball, he has to get it high because
0: I would think so as well. There's only the fine leg. And that fine leg is Carty. Here is Joseph. Comes up now. Bouncer Smith to this delivery. And it's gone fine. And it's going to be picked up by Cardi. Coming across. Ball picked to the line. The leg stump. And got a lot of bad into that. But Cardi came across to his right to make the stop. Limited the maximum to one. He's lucky to have gotten away with that. It was full.
6: Normally, fast bowlers through that fine line.
0: Yeah. Cardi's down there. He's not a fast bowler.
6: You don't see top order batters.
0: No. Strange. So 34 to get. 7 to sack. Now Smith has got forts. 155 for 6. 32 overs and 4 balls and gone.
6: And Moti's at fine leg now because the left hand is in strike.
0: Right.
6: And the two fast bowlers, Seals and Ford at mid-off and mid-on.
0: Yeah. So the slip in place. Backward point. There's a cover. Mid-off. All inside the circle. Saving one. Here's Joseph with two balls left in his 7th over. Comes in to bowl to Sankner. To this delivery. Sankner's get a short delivery. Banged in. And plays the ball out of his chest. That's good bowling. Down to third man for a single. Good delivery there from Alzari. Joseph bowled with a great deal of aggression. He gets around, however. 33 to get from 103 balls. It's 156 for 6.
6: You know, Andrew, this is the first time I'm seeing the ball bouncing that high on the surface. So there is something there.
0: Of course there's something there.
6: This is fast bowling that you would expect at the top. But he's come back here after the break, and he's really running in and bowling well. His rhythm looks good. His control is good. And clearly, he's looking to execute his bowling plan to get a wicket. Now, we see Rutherford being pushed back to that deep forward square. Graze has moved from slip and gone into a short mid wicket.
0: So, this short ball may come along. We shall see. Here is Joseph. Last ball of the over. Ball to Smith. Smith gets a short ball and rises off the chest. He's a clever player. Will just get a single. Knows that the trap is set. Instead of hooking and pulling, just comes back and just rides the ball to the chest down towards the position of that backward square area on the shoulder of the umpire, and he gets a run. So Sankler's got 8, Smith is on 5, 157 for 6, 33 gone. That's the latest score here at Kensington.
6: As Alzari Jones goes some 7 overs, he's going for 18 runs. The last delivery just short, and Smith just riding it quite nicely and getting it down behind square. Push hard for the first, which is expected. But obviously, Graves is on to it quite quickly and limited it to a single. Mm-hmm. But again, as the scores, all those little singles, the target becomes smaller and smaller. They require now 33 runs and 156 it is for 6. So New Zealand still edging their way towards
0: they
6: that
0: are indeed.
6: But West Indies have a little hole on the rope.
0: Yeah, a little. I like that one. So there's hope. For Shea Hope's side.
6: But he's keeping.
0: Here's Moti. Comes in to bowl to Smith into this. Livy Smith is forward. One given lots of air onto the front foot. Pushes up the onside of the pitch. The bowler comes across to pick it up. There's no run.
6: And the lights
0: 157
6: are
0: for 6. The lights are on.
6: They turned them off.
0: They turned them off.
6: Yeah, it's gotten brighter.
0: Here is Moti. Comes in, bowls. He's onto the front foot. Not the full-butted drive. There's a feel at short extra cover. Thrown up on the line of the off stump. Ford comes across his right to pick it up. There's no run. Good battle here at Kensington Oval. 32 to get from 100 balls now. Here is a delivery. This is given to the rear. Ball is pitched on the off stump. There's the batsman coming onto the front foot again. And that's Smith driving to extra cover. Ford gets his body in the way, makes the stop. So he's at short extra cover. And that was thrown up invitingly on the off stump. Here's Moti into bowl to Smith. Smith gets a full toss and whips it up to mid-wicket. He would be very disappointed. He wasn't able to put that away. It was a full toss. I think he was just so careful. Yeah. Gets it up towards mid-wicket and can't score. The mindset is defensive. That was a nice, juicy full toss that should be hit away through mid-wicket. Instead, he got it to mid-wicket. Moti again comes in to bowl to Smith. He's back and gets a ball which is outside the off-stump, a bit short. And is able to hit it out towards that cover area. Lovely drive for one. Off the boundary comes Rutherford. And a single to be taken. 31 more to get from 97 balls.
6: Rutherford is struggling with his right hand.
0: Yeah, he's struggling.
6: He's not even swinging it.
0: No, he's not swinging it at all. Took that brilliant catch. Yeah, might have been affected.
6: Yes, he's in some discomfort there. That'll be a concern to Shea Hope as he glances towards him.
0: Here is delivery, which is on the line of that middle stump. Ball by Moti. Sackner's back. The ball follows him and cramps in. And he pushes up towards that extra cover area. There's no run to end over number 34. At the end of it, Sackner's got 8 from 21. Smith has got 6 from 23. 156. Make that 158 for 6 is the latest score at Kensington.
6: It's a nice tight over there from good against Moti. Operating from the southern end. 7 overs. He's picked up 3 wickets. And he
2: He's gone for what, 29 runs. So a good spell of bowling here from Moti. Obviously, Laws has been the hero in Guyana.
0: Yeah.
2: Moti is really turning up here at Kensington Oval in this
0: ODI
2: between
0: A different pitch for Laws here as well, huh?
2: Yes,
0: so gotta make that note. Yeah.
2: And offering a bit more assistance to batting, I must say. But this is good pressure bowling from West Indies. They just have to find the right ball to get that wicket, that seventh wicket, because once Smith and Sagner stays there, the partnership is going to grow, their confidence is going to grow, and you'll find that scoring will become easier.
0: Yeah.
2: So the West Indian bowlers and fielders have to be on top of their game.
0: Mm.
2: They need to keep this pressure going. If not, the game will run away from them. But this is good stuff since play restarted.
0: Yeah, they got the wicket of Brace. But now it's going to be Joseph to bowl his eighth over. And he comes from the northern end to bowl to Smith, up and bowls to Smith. And Smith is onto the front foot. He's a good player, Smith. We've seen it before, just coming onto the front foot. Very patient, and this pushes into the offside, down towards that extra cover area. Laws picks it up. There's no run. It's Skepton 158 for 6, 34 overs and one ball gone. The Equation 31 more to get from 95 balls. And the West Indies, more importantly, from their perspective, they just need to get those four wickets. Easier said than done, Philo.
2: You better believe it. Smith is an honest cricketer.
0: Yeah, he is.
2: New Zealand here in the Caribbean, not their full strength.
0: No.
2: You know, so giving some fringe players the opportunity to show their stuff at the international level.
0: Here's Joseph, comes in, bowls to Smith to this delivery. He's onto the front foot and drives it nicely down towards that mid-on area. Ball that was pitched up, and the ball goes down to mid-on for Matthew Ford, the man from Spike Stung in St. Peter Deep and Road, Barbados. Of course, St. Peter, the home of the former Prime Minister, Owen Seymour Arthur, who went to the great beyond, in 2020? Man who loved his cricket.
2: Yes, he said if he wasn't a Prime Minister, he would have been a cricketer.
0: He said he wanted to open the batting for the West Indies.
2: Yes.
0: Can you imagine that?
2: Honest guy.
0: Yeah, honest guy.
2: But many of the Caribbean leaders.
0: They love the cricket. PJ Patterson used to come to Barbados to watch cricket.
2: Yes.
0: It
2: is a draw me.
0: Dr. Irfan Ali travels to watch cricket. He's always at Providence watching the cricket. Dr. Ralph Gonzalez, he's always watching cricket as well.
2: I'm yet to see Prime Minister Friday watching cricket.
0: No, maybe he likes golf.
2: Dr. Shallow is
0: here. Yeah. Minister of Tourism.
2: And Maritime Affairs.
0: Lest we forget.
2: Don't forget it.
0: The back of square is in now, a fellow. Here's Joseph. Comes up again to Bolter Smith. He's in. And Bolter Smith, and Smith gets the ball short of a length, jumps across the off stump. This is very intelligent batting. And just rides it down to third man for one. Not slogging. And just working the ball around. They know that the singles will come along. It's not a question of 30 runs from 18 balls. 93 balls are available. If you bat sensibly, you know, you should go on to win 159 for 6.
2: And not only win, they'll win the series with one to play.
0: Yeah.
2: And you want to take that pressure off of you.
0: Obviously,
2: going into the final one on Tuesday. But this is good batting. I like the bowling of Alzari Joseph. I can see a plan to what he's trying to do.
0: Mm-hmm.
2: It's just unfortunate he's batting, he's bowling against two steady head New Zealand cricketers. We know Sankler is no slouch with a bat.
0: No.
2: He's a captain. He will want to win this game today, to win the series, to put another feather in his cap. As we see more field adjustments now, Justin Graves has come to forwards, square, catching mid-on, mid-short, mid-wicket, catching mid-on, mid-off, extra cover, third man on fine leg.
0: Here's Joseph, comes up now, in bowls to Sankler. Sankler is walking away, actually backing away towards the square leg area. And then the ball followed him, and he got it square in the offside. What was he trying to do there, Phil?
2: He's trying to open up the offside. Because he beats that any of those three guys in the circle on the offside, there's four runs.
0: So
2: he's asking Alzari Joseph, who's come around the wicket. Obviously, which is a good idea to attack the stumps.
0: Yeah.
2: But if he goes wide of the stumps, he's going to throw the house and the kitchen sink at it. Mm-hmm. He'll just have to keep the flooring.
0: Smith just had a word with him. I wonder what he was saying to him.
2: You
0: don't need to do that, Cap, because he was drawn away to
2: 30 runs,
0: to 90 balls. Bang the ball through a cover.
2: So this needs to stand up and bat properly.
0: And just work the ball around. Here's Joseph round the wicket, 159 for 6. Comes in to bowl to Sankler to this delivery. He's covering up to one bang on target, and that's on the middle stump. Bowled at 141.6 there, Philo. Well done to him. 159 for 6.
2: He's coming down with good torque, but you know, Andrew Mendes a lot of heat
0: good
2: in the
0: kitchen. Like that one, Philo.
2: But you know, there's a lot of heat in the kitchen. Yeah. People like to get out of it.
0: Yeah.
2: And the great Sir Andy Roberts always said to me, you know, people like to see fast bowling, but a lot of people don't like to bat.
0: No, no, you're right. And Joseph has bowled pretty quickly
2: good.
0: Here.
2: He's bowled good. Yeah, he's I like it.
0: Very good.
2: He's into his A4. He's only gone for 20 runs.
0: Yeah, he's been economical and would love to get a wicket here and put pressure on New Zealand, the Kiwis. Here's Joseph from the wicket. Comes in again. He's up and bowls, and Sankna is get him outside. He off to be nibbles at that. That was very close to the outside edge. Phil Wallace taken by the keeper. Well bowled there by Alzari Joseph, who hands akimbo in mid-pitch, has a look at Sankna. The over comes to an end, 159 for 6, 35 gone. That's the latest score here at Kensington.
2: Yes, a very good over there from Alzari Joseph. That last delivery, just on about the off stump. Sankna looking to hit it through the point area, the ball just whizzing past the outside edge. And as I sit here, Andre would have told myself, look, I would have moved the man from mid-wicket and put in that first lid. A man catching, because if Alzari Joseph takes that outside edge, it's going to fly. You need to have someone down in that area, just in case. But good bowling by Alzari Joseph. Sheehope continues to squeeze, and the bowlers are responding, not giving any bad balls away, just putting a lot of pressure on this New Zealand pair of Smith and Sankna. And Moti's going to continue. He's bowled seven overs. He's gone for 3 for 29. Yep. But he's bowled well. He's bowled with a lot of control and confidence.
0: So Philip Hackett is just about to come a call in, getting his information ready. As Moti continues, he's in and bowls and turned away in the onside for one. As the return comes in from the field up at that mid-wicket area. Is that Jaden Seals up there?
2: You would normally find a fleet-footed fielder in short mid-wicket.
0: Yeah.
2: I don't understand why someone like Carty feels that fine leg and third man.
0: It, yeah.
2: You know, he can feel that short
0: mid-wicket. And we had Morty dropping a catch in a hot spot there at mid-wicket. So we just do these last couple of deliveries before Philip Hackett comes a-calling, who went to church this morning and prayed for all of us. Here's Moti. Comes up now. He's in and bowls. And a drive! Bursts into the fingers of the ball and will go for four. Is it? No. So actually, there's a fielder down at the long off area. Let's have a look at that, Phil. Ball that was given some air. There was the batsman driving. Did it burst through the fingers of the fielder? Have a look at that.
2: Yes, a flighted delivery. Sankna saw the opportunity to free his hands. The ball going to his right.
0: Yes,
2: his weaker side. On. And the ball just burst into his right hand.
0: Oh, dear.
2: And it picked up two runs.
0: It would have been a good catch. It was hit pretty powerfully.
2: It would have been a wicket.
0: Yeah, it would have been a wicket. 162 for the loss of 6. Well, another day would have held on to that. He comes up now and bowls, giving some air. And there's Sankna coming forward to one pitch on the off stump, driven up towards that mid-off area. There's no run. 162 for 6. Sankna 10 from 26. Smith has got 8 from 27. Here's Moti round the wicket. Bowls to Sankna. And to this delivery, he's back to one, which is on the line of that leg stump. Plays it carefully up the pitch. The bowler comes across to pick it up. And there's no run. Your next commentator is Philip Hackett, who comes a call in, charged with the responsibility to get a couple of wickets as well. Here's Moti looking for another scalp. 3 for 32. Comes up now. And bowls, given some air. And there's the batsman looking for that drive. It's the bottom of the bat. And it goes up the pitch slowly to be picked up by Moti. One to come in over number 36. 162 for 6. In he comes to bowl to Sankna. Sankna is driving up towards that bit off area and will go out towards the boundary. And that's gone for 4. Given some air. And there was a batsman driving. And it happened so often off the last delivery. Went up towards long off. That's an important boundary. So they need 23 now. Sankna is on 14. Smith is on 8. And I'll leave you in the capable hands of Philo Wallace. He's going to be joined by Philip Hackett.
2: And thank you very much, Andrew. Now that's last delivery from Modi's earful of just slightly flighted. And Sykler said, yes, I'm going to take the opportunity to flex my muscles. I hit it straight over mid-off's head, who is in Casey Carty, and down to the long off boundary for 4. But that is the challenge that is in this game. You're looking for wickets. The spin has been tight. Give the opportunity to free his arms to Sankna, and Sankna accepted and hit it for a 4. The total is not a big one. They need 23 more runs from 84 balls, New Zealand. But a good contest here between bat and ball, as I say hello to Philip Hackett.
7: Well, hi to you too, Philo. Together again, as they say.
2: Well, two peas. I don't know if we're in a pod.
7: I think we're in a comfortable booth.
2: That's right. With glass around us.
7: 166 for 6 as this delivery is pushed up into the offside by Smith, who has got 8. He's with his captain, Sankna, but has had a couple of conversations with him, and you got the impression that Smith initiated them, and with good reason, given a couple of things that we picked up. from here. Satin at one point trying to give himself room, seemingly to smash Azari Joseph through the offside with what? Some 83 balls at this point in time. 83 balls left. At that point in time, would it be 90 odd balls left and just about 30 runs. So, unless you want to bat like the West Indies did.
2: Ball down. Ball.

0: West Indies. Nathan Smith has to return. He faced some 29 balls. He's already got 8 runs. And New Zealand now find themselves 23 runs away from victory. And West Indies, they're only 3 wickets away.
1: And I think that ball was clocked at 144. And Philo, you described that like the opening batsman you were. But for most others would be a bit reluctant at that speed, especially a middle to lower, or a little more an all-rounder, yes. But I don't think that the speed and the aggression which Azari has been showing, I'm not surprised that Nathan Smith didn't get all the way across.
0: Yeah, well, he's bowling a good talk, as I said before. He's in good rhythm. Look at his approach to the wicket. He's bowling with good rhythm. His strides are in sync. His bowling action is complete. He's hitting the crease hard, and everything is coming through and going in one direction. We saw it when he was operating from the southern end of Malcolm Marshall, and then now he's been asked at the restart to bowl from the northern end of Joe Garner, and the rhythm is still the same. So obviously, clearly, he has sorted out his action. He knows what he's about. The captain and him are clearly on the same page, and he's looking, obviously, to do the business of West Indies.
1: Newsflash, there's a slipping as Joseph is into bowl to the new batsman, Duffy, who is, what is he really doing? Somehow, the bat didn't get to the ball, said Len, the off-stump, and Hope cannot understand where the off-stump was not out of place, as was the case with the previous batsman.
0: I blame Alzari Joseph, because my first ball to Duffy be at the stumps. I'm not going length on off stump at all. I am bowling straight at Duffy's stump. It's because Duffy has no bat speed at all. It's very slow coming on to the bat. That ball just whizzed past his bat, missed the stumps, and threw to keeper Hope. So just bowl straight at Duffy's stump, and you'll get the result you're looking for.
1: Well, the only speed associated with Duffy is when he's bowling. But you're talking about bat speed. Well, you're probably talking about things that he's not that good at. We know he can bowl. Let's find out how well he can bat as Azari Joseph moves into bowl to Duffy, and Duffy is coming across and playing this one up towards mid-on. Gets that one off the sounds at the bottom of the bat more so as he came across. And now, who's that running down to have a word with the captain?
0: Matthew Ford
1: has.
0: He's asking for a helmet.
1: Matthew Ford wants a helmet.
0: No, they're signaling for a helmet.
1: Four.
0: So maybe they're looking to maybe put a man at bat pad. You never know.
1: I see.
0: Stop Duffy from coming forward. He's a tall man. Mm-hmm. And they see the player, Brandon King, running up the steps now, obviously to get that helmet that has been requested.
1: I see.
0: So maybe some added pressure here. Is it going to come before Azari starts to bowl? He's sending Rutherford now behind square. He's bringing him back. He's standing just there in front of square on the leg side. He's bringing. He's asking Ogis to come over from the cover area into the leg side as well. And the helmet, obviously, is now being brought onto the field by Brandon King. For Ogis to seem to go to a bat pad. So West Indies looking to attack, which they rightfully should be doing, and looking to get this eighth at New Zealand wicket. They need 3 wickets to win this game. New Zealand need 23 runs, 80 balls. As we see now, Ogis is at a bat pad, and Rutherford is going to a mid-wicket.
1: So this is what we call, or what I call, the expectation that your bowler will produce something that will get your wicket. It may or may not happen, but there's the expectation, and that's good. Here's a ball that's come off the edge down towards third man, and just the one run as Moti is there. It came off the edge. I don't know how much Duffy knew about it, but it came off the edge.
0: I would have encouraged Alzari Joseph to bowl a short ball to Duffy. I don't care how tall he is. Once the ball bounces above his waist, he's looking to come forward, so bowl a short ball. He's going to take his eye off the ball. That length on off stump, the ball tipped the outside edge and going to third man for a single, which is important because inches New Zealand closer and brings Sackler into strike. I like the field now. There's a slip in place, a mid wicket, mid on, extra cover, mid off, backward point, fine leg, and third man, a deep backward screen. Keno Paul, who's asked for some shears because of the sunlight. So this is a good cricket field place in here. Now it's the execution of the bowler.
1: Well, Santa doesn't have his consultant Nathan Smith to keep him in check, so let's see how he will respond. He does respond quite well, so maybe he remembers the messaging as he comes across and plays this one up towards mid-on. That's the end of the over, and Santa's got 14. Duffy is on 1, and after 37 overs, the score, 22 runs required off 78, 167 for 7, 22 runs required. 3 wickets to fall is a more realistic assessment, although you still got to measure the balls, because with that many balls, it puts a different complexion on things in that New Zealand don't have to be rushed. They don't have to panic.
0: Yeah, balls are irrelevant in this scenario, this juncture. We are looking at this that New

0: team has 22 runs.
1: Well, but they're not irrelevant in terms of the approach of New Zealand. Now, if they only had 15 balls to get the 22 runs, they will have to maybe take some chances. But because they've got 78, they've got the option of just taking their time, biding their time.
0: And all the running has to be made by the West Indies. 167 it is for 7. But Sankner is there. This is going to be important now to see how Duffy shapes up to Moti. Moti's been bowling quite well. He's gone 3 for 36. One would say 36 runs. But in the context of the game, it has been good bowling.
1: Well, he comes around the wicket to bowl to Duffy. Duffy is beaten by
0: no,
1: that
0: he's not.
1: Delivery.
0: He got bat on there, Philip.
1: But he was beaten. He was not beaten. He was beaten, Philip Wallace.
0: No, look at the replay. The ball hit the bat. Is this the way in which the bat came down onto the ball?
1: I'll get back to that in a minute as he comes forward and works his one up towards mid on. Duffy was somewhere outside the leg stump. The bat was somewhere outside also.
0: He wasn't beaten, look. He came down, the bat came down late at what ball the helmet because he thought he was bowled. The bat just came down late on the ball.
1: Here is Boti around the wicket, the ball to Duffy, and Duffy is bowled this time.
0: Ball of the stumps.
1: Going for the big shot. And Duffy goes for one ball by Moti, who's now picked up his fourth wicket. And the West Indies camp see a possibility, a glimmer, a sniff maybe of victory here, but still a lot to do.
0: Yeah, that's what I said. I was surprised Al-Zahri Jordan went for length outside the Austin, but Duffy, you can go straight at Duffy's stumps and hit them. He's not that kind of bat. He doesn't have that batting ability. A very good ball from Moti, attacking the stumps of Duffy, and he has to go back for one. New Zealand find themselves now 167 for 8. So a small total, a small target of 189. It's starting to look like a mountain to climb when it is wet.
1: Well, I don't think there's any doubt he was beaten this time. That ball went right through him. Not back the middle stump. But the response of Hope, the previous delivery, was hilarious. Hope held his head as though he had a horrible headache. Maybe he did. Desiring the wicket of Duffy, which in the end he got.
0: Yeah.
1: But that was hilarious, watching Hope's reaction to the previous delivery when Duffy somehow got back on it. And a lot of bat as well. But the bat was nowhere near him.
0: No.
1: at the time he did it. So, Moti getting his man, 22 runs required off 75,
0: wicket as well,
1: 4 for 36.
0: He's bowling well, Moti. He was upstaging in Guyana, but he's come to Barbados and he's found a surface that is helpful to his type of left-arm spin.
1: So he comes around the wicket now. There's a slip in as well, and this delivery is short and hit into the covers as Fisher's the new batsman. So they used to send a bat in order when you get down towards the end, the better batsman to come 9, then 10, 11. And I don't think that Fisher, there'll be a lot of confidence in Fisher if Duffy is a better player, as this ball is worked out into the onside for a single, so Fisher gets his first run. But
0: it can also be a bluff.
1: It could be a bluff. Yeah. So I remember a coach in, there was some primary school cricket when I worked one of my overseas assignments, and there was this primary school coach,
0: mm-hmm.
1: and he would always send his batting order the wrong way around, the lopsided. He'll send the worst batters in first, and it worked quite a lot of the time, because usually the opponents, when they got 4 or 5 wickets and thought they were going somewhere,
0: they were stuck.
1: They then had to deal with the best batsman in the side.
0: Yeah.
1: I don't know if that happens. I don't think that happens a whole lot at this level, but Fisher has come in, and of course at this level you would expect that a guy can hold an end at least, and Santner is, we know, more than a capable player. I suspect he may very well change his approach though, and we may see an approach more in keeping with 21 required off 15 balls than 21 required off 73. Let's watch as Moti is around the wicket to Santner. Santner comes forward, pushes up into the covers, goes through for quick single, return comes in on the bounce, but the run was well judged, and a single, which means that Santner will keep the strike, and certainly doesn't want to expose Fisher at this point in time unnecessarily.
0: Not
1: so
0: Al-Zahri.
1: A 20 runs required off 70 balls after 38 overs. It's 169 for 8.
0: Yes, Captain Mitch Sankner has decided he's going to take the lead role in the batting and look to get these 20 runs that are required for New Zealand to win this third one-day international to go 3-1 up. All West Indies, Al-Zahri Joseph, he has the ball to prize another wicket to bring West Indies closer to winning this fourth ODI here at Kensington Oval, to bring to square the series to all with that final game, which is planned for Tuesday. at 2:30 here at Kensanova. But a good passage of play, good ODI cricket. Someone seemed to have scored a goal. Because
1: I'm sure Neil will tell us.
0: Neil will tell us who scored, Neil. Pardon me?
1: Well, someone's got a red card in the final.
0: A red card. And that's why you'd be here for a red card.
1: Which team?
0: Oh, my golly.
1: Who received the red card, fellow?
0: I thought it was a goal scorer. I don't know. I don't follow football. You know, so I thought someone had scored. He slapped the desk. I thought someone had scored, but it was a red card.
1: But he hasn't told us who has the red card, so that's not a
0: so
1: whole
0: lot. So clearly he's supporting Spain.
1: Here is Azari Joseph around the wicket to Santner, who comes forward in defense. Refuses the offer of a single up towards the opportunity of a single up towards extra cover. I think with technology, I can use my own sources there, my own resources there, Lord Philo, to determine the information that Neil finds so hard to share with us.
0: Yes. Azari Joseph around the wicket. Till Saitner spoke 9 overs. He's gone for 21 runs and picked up 1 wicket. And Saitner clearly sent the message, look, I'm going to be the one who's going to look to get these 20 runs. That ball was pushed into the offside. There's acres of space, and he refused to single.
1: So Joseph comes around the wicket again to bowl to Satner. Satner is getting the ball down the leg side, taken by Pope. It's a wide single by the umpire. That's not what West Indies would want. And Azar Joseph, he has done a brilliant job so far. Will not want to spoil it now in his last over. And where would the West Indies go from here, Philo Wallace? This is
0: from here to go back to the hotel.
1: That's after the job is completed, but I talked about before the job is completed.
0: From here, well, they have 2 wickets to get, Philip, to win this game.
1: Yes, but this is Azari Joseph last over.
0: Yes, New Zealand has 9. They have 19 runs to get. The only other ball I think he can call to his laws.
1: Well, Seals has the overs left. And Moti has 1 more, and this one is steered away. Good effort, but it really didn't matter because Santner is not interested in a single.
0: He's not, clearly.
1: What do you think about that approach at this point in time?
0: I don't like it. I think that every run is important. It gets you closer to your target, but he knows Fisher better than I do. Obviously, Fisher might be capable against slow bowling, but not against the genuine pace of Azari Joseph. So Santner is the captain. He's the one that obviously has the ability to score. He's been around for a very long time. He's been an important player in New Zealand's cricket for quite a long time. He's given a responsibility to as captain. And he will want to win this game, to win the series. So he's not going to give the wicket away. He's going to make the West Indian bowlers fight for every wicket.
1: So he comes around the wicket again to Santner. Santner leaves that one alone, wide of all stump. Well, Fisher's List A record in 13 matches, he's got a high score of 16 and an average of 7.
0: Right.
1: if you look at his first class record, because he doesn't really have a one international record as such. He's not played that many. Second or third. And in terms of first class cricket, his highest score is 28, not out, an average of 10. So maybe Santner is onto something.
0: Santner knows Fisher better than
1: by keeping the strike away from him.
0: Alzari's ball, 9.3 overs, 22 runs, 1 wicket. He's really pushing Azari Joseph here to pick up this 9th wicket to give West Indies a sniff of a chance of winning this 4th ODI.
1: He's got 3 balls to do it, as this delivery is a good one. But this is really, I get where you're coming from, and I guess I'm a bit uncomfortable with the approach to some extent as well. But if you look at it from a different perspective, this is Azari Joseph's last over. He is a major threat right now.
0: Yes.
1: And Santner is not even interested from what we've seen in even working the ball away for a couple of runs. I think he just wants to know that Azari Joseph cannot bowl this ball anymore. And then the game will start all over again. I think that's his thinking. And if that's his thinking, I'm not so sure that it's the wrong approach, because he's accepted the responsibility of seeing Azari Joseph off.
0: Yes.
1: And then trying to win the game, knowing that Azari Joseph cannot bowl. So 19 required of 68 deliveries. Joseph comes up for his penultimate delivery into ball to Santner, and Santner is in behind this. Now he goes for the single, and don't think he will throw it away. Hope does well. In fact, Hope is not pleased.
0: Because, yeah, I'm not pleased either.
1: I think Ford was saying that someone is backing up.
0: There's no one backing up.
1: But there's a player up there, but I think he would still have conceded an extra
0: run. You want Sackler to get the single because you want to bowl at Fisher.
1: Well, maybe that was the thinking as well. And Hawk made his opinion.
0: Yeah, yeah, that's what's happening, boss. Sometimes you need to control Matthew Ford, huh? He gets very excited.
1: Oh, yes. Yeah. I've been following Matthew Ford from his days playing with the school. So yeah, you don't need to convince me
0: of
1: that.
0: Full of energy. Sometimes you need to just shorten the rope a bit. Yeah. But a good single by Sackner.
1: But he's only got one ball.
0: Yeah, all it needs is one ball to get Fisher out.
1: Well, yes.
0: So he's given Alzari the chance.
1: The rules haven't changed.
0: No,
1: it's not like three misses.
0: to get this ninth wicket. But good bowling by Alzari Joseph. We must commend him here for this effort. This is a top effort from the West Indies fast bowler.
1: So he races in to bowl to Fisher. As he comes in to bowl to Fisher. And Fisher is playing this one up into the covers. And then shouted aloud no to Santa, as though Santa would run. So the over comes to an end, and so does the spell of Alzari Joseph. And he ends with 10 overs, 1 for 23, and just the one wicket. But his value and his effort today, I think that cannot be measured by just the one wicket. 10 overs for 23 runs. And then, of course, there's a psychological aspect as well. Bowling well, being a threat to the point where he's actually manipulated the thinking of Santner by putting run scoring, taking that off the table. So at the end of the day, they've still got to score another, 20 runs to win this
0: 18 game. Runs.
1: 18 runs.
0: It's good bowling from Alzari Joseph. You can see him now just hunching over. He put all the energy and effort into that bowling spell, particularly coming back after the start. And he ran in and bowled with a lot of heart, a lot of commitment. Unfortunately, he get to do the complete the job, so he's down now to the other bowlers to try to get West Indies over the line.
1: Here is Moti, and swung away. That's gone for six. So now we see a different side to Santner, with Alzari Joseph safely out of the way. He has struck Moti over the wide long on area for six.
0: Santner is a very smart cricketer, and you have to commend him. He weathered the storm with Alzari Joseph. And Moti gave him a sniff of a chance to hit the ball over wide long on. And he said, thank you very much. I'm going to hit you into the stand. That's the Mitchell stand for a six. The ball has not come back yet. The ball is now with Matthew Ford. And Moti will share hope is there chatting with Moti just to make sure that everything is fine. Justin Grizz is going to take the ball to the umpire for him to have a look. Take out any glass. If it's any glass, obviously get things back to normal. You see him taking something from his pocket, maybe just to chip away a piece of the leather that maybe have been just prized away from the ball. But good shot from Sackner. Released that pressure. New Zealand now required 12 runs with 65 balls. And West Indies there looking at picking up two wickets. So it's going to be interesting to see Moti's response to that lovely shot from Sackner.
1: Here is Moti into bowl to Sackner. Sackner is going back and pushing up into the onside. Moti comes across on the neighboring pitch and completes the fielding, maybe two pitches across.
0: And Jaden Seals is warming up, so obviously he's going to come from another end, it looks like, at more pressure.
1: Does that pitch, two pitches across, remind you of anything, Wallace? Fellow, as this one is steered away down towards backward point, it's running out towards the boundary, but wouldn't go into the boundary, the bat's going to come back for two.
0: Fellow, the two unused pitches that have grass reminds me of Rice's, the pitch at Rice's.
1: Very much so.
0: Yes. And I told Stephen Leslie today that they need to go up to Rice's and speak to the groundsman up there and find out his style of preparing grass pitches. I think it's wonderful.
1: A delivery that is pushed up into the cover area.
0: Dawes
1: came across and shadowed, but didn't pick it up. It would have been interesting to see if he had picked it up, what would have happened.
0: Could have dived there.
1: But
0: stay strong side.
1: So 9 runs required now off 62 balls. 2 wickets left. This is the 40th over. So 9 runs, 2 wickets remaining. Another wicket would certainly open things up.
0: If you put it on, I don't want to say a knife edge, or just put the game on an edge.
1: But it would certainly excite the crowd that has come out to support the.
0: And it will make Tuesday also much exciting.
1: Yes, that would
0: 2 all draw, 1 to play.
1: Yes, that would be ideal. Zabulin! Moti has struck again! And he's now picked up his 5th wicket, a 5 wicket haul, a rarity in a sense in the white ball format of the game. But Moti with his 5th wicket has given West Indies just that chance, with New Zealand still requiring 9 runs, beating the outside edge. Fisher gone, and New Zealand have now found themselves at 180 for the loss of 9.
0: Yes, a very good delivery there from Kudakis Moti, the left arm spinner from Guyana. That ball just pitching on the stump and staying on the stumps. Fisher late in this, the forward defense. And once the leather hit wood, you know that is the end of Fisher. They've lost their ninth wicket at 180. New Zealand still requiring 9 runs. But Captain Sankner is there. Lennox is going to come and join him. Jaden Lennox, the hero of the ball in Guyana. Now he has to stay with the captain and be a hero with the bat here at Kensington Oval in Barbados. A big wicket for Kudakis Moti. I like the way he's controlled, the way he's bowled from the southern end. Good control, a lot of variations, and he attacked the stumps. He's bowled 9.5 overs. He's picked up 5 wickets for 47 runs. And he has in sight the last man, Lennox, to bowl to. And you see Captain Shea Hope now has asked Ogis to come to Asili mid-on. Another left-hander has come out for New Zealand. So this is a good passage of player. Can Moti keep his head on and look to pick up the wicket and win the game for West Indies? If that doesn't happen, it's likely going to take chances against the next bowler that's going to operate from the northern end. So this is very good cricket. This is heartwarming to see.
1: So Moti with 5 wickets under his belt. Can he get a 6 as he moves into bowl to the final batsman, who is playing this down to forward short leg. Ogis quickly flicking the ball back towards the stumps. And at the end of the over, the 40th of the innings, Lennox survives. He's yet to score. Sutton has got 25 or 40. New Zealand require 9 runs for victory with the last pair together. Moti finishes his spell, 10 overs, 5 for 47. Who will bowl the next over?
0: It looks like you didn't see that. But I'll tell you something. Sankner bats in glasses. He's left-handed. He bats left-handed. Bowls left-handed. Spinny bats in spectacles. And Lennox is the same thing. He bowls left-handed spin. He bats in glasses. And he's left-handed. What a combination.
1: Well, it looks like 2 university professors at the crease.
0: And they had Daniel Vittori before them as well. So this is quite interesting. And Sankner, we know that he's no slouch in the bat. He can bat, as we all know. And he'll be looking to obviously get New Zealand up to victory. Jaden Seal has been given now the responsibility of looking to wrap up this game here for West Indies to square the series.
1: So, a slip is in place as Seals comes around the wicket to bowl to Sankner, and Sankner is defending. I don't think that Sankner is going to move from there unless he's assured that there are 2 runs on offer.
0: Yes, a delivery coming in with the arm and then just slanting away slightly and beating the forward defensive prod of Fisher and Moti Kahoot, picking up a 5 for ODI cricket. Congratulations to him. Rutherford lifts him to the heavens. So good bowling spell for Moti, good reward for hard work and consistency. And it's a good fight being shown here by West Indies. They're defending a small total of 188. They have New Zealand 180 for 9. And this is what the fans want to see, the fight from West Indies players. And a victory here will make it also sweeter.
1: Around the wicket is Seals to bowl to Sankner, and Sankner stands up straight and steers this one down into the slip region. Does not run. And I think it will take a bulldozer to get Sankner away from there, unless I don't even think Sankner could contemplate 2. Are there any areas really where he could pick 2 up? Maybe deep into the onside if he hits the ball out there. But I don't think he's going to be looking for that. He may look for a boundary.
0: And one thing I like here, the Pakistan people have come to the edge by the railing. That's how wrapped up they are in this game. It is very intriguing. 9 runs required by New Zealand. West Indies require 1 wicket to win this 4th ODI, and everyone is there. It's gripping, Philip. You can feel it. The tension is building at Kensington Oval.
1: Now, the partying has gone on pause. The Seals and Sankner, the ones who are on center stage right now, as Seals starts off again from the northern end around the wicket to bowl to Sankner. Sankner comes across and defends. The ball goes up towards point and there's no run. So it's going to get even more interesting now. What will Sankner do as he overcomes to an end? It hasn't come to an end as yet, but there are 3 deliveries left. So as the over is nearing an end, what will be his approach? Will he try to go for glory and maybe get a couple of boundaries off the last 2 deliveries here? Or will he simply try to find a single? I'm not quite sure where he's going to do that. Maybe up towards mid off. It's interesting to note that there's no long on, but there's a long off. The long off coming in a bit now, so the long off is about what, 3/4 way. Here is a seals around the wicket to bowl to Santner, and Santner is playing that one away. They go for one, they're running for one, they're going to come out for the second. Will they make it? In fact, the return is at the wrong end in a sense. But the good thing from the West Indies point of view is that Lennox will now be on strike.
0: And Sangley's holding his head at the North Strikers and he's saying, what have I gone and do?
1: Yeah, but the thing about it is, that's why I was saying to you that I really didn't see two runs on the field other than that area out over the mid-wicket region. I didn't see two runs in the offside at all. And credit to the West Indies fielders
0: Rutherford,
1: keeping it down to...
0: But he's struggling with that right shoulder. Again, he's holding it. He's in some pain.
1: Who's this?
0: Rutherford, Sheffield and Rutherford. When he threw that ball, his right shoulder obviously is giving a lot of pain. They see him hunching over there. It's just unfortunate for him. He's a good fielder. I know we see the field tighten on Lennox. So the backward square comes in and Keno Porter, a short backward square. There's a short mid-wicket. Mid-on comes in and Shamara Joseph. Seems like Alzari Joseph has left the field. Justin Graves is at that wide slip. Coming in now to about a second slip, a mid off and a short extra cover. So it's going to be seals the ball to Lennox.
1: Here he is now into ball to Lennox, and Lennox is almost playing that one onto his stumps. He is getting off his feet there, making height, and the ball came off the bat and landed just to the side of the off stump. So another anxious moment for the West Indies. Graves runs all the way down to the bowler's end to talk to seals, and it's all happening here at Kensington.
0: Yes, Bishop, obviously, it's to my right. It's quite Spain has scored, so Spain is won. Argentina, nil. A very good delivery by Jaden. See, short of a length. And Lennox just looking to try to get it down to third man. Luckily for him, the ball did not go into the stumps.
1: Here he is again, up to the wicket to bowl to Lennox. And Lennox is coming across and playing this one up towards the mid-off position. He survives. At the end of over number 41, 8 runs now required of 54 balls. Seals has bowled 8 overs, 1 for 39. And the West Indies captain has got to find a bowler now to bowl at the southern end. His options are not many. It's come down to
0: Matthew
1: Laws
0: Ford.
1: Or Matthew Ford. There are other bowlers who have not who are available, but I don't think that Hope would be inclined to go to Justin Graves. At this point in time, Rutherford would be ruled out by virtue of his troublesome shoulder. So it's going to come down to Matthew Ford or Laws, and it looks as though it's going to be Matthew Ford.
0: Yeah, Matthew Ford and Jaden Seals will be the two bowlers that he will employ to get this final wicket. Santner is there, obviously still fighting the good fight for New Zealand. They require 8 runs to win off 54 balls. The balls are irrelevant at this time. West Indies need that one wicket to square this ODI series. And obviously, set up Tuesday for the battle at Bridgetown. But a very good contest here between bat and ball. A relatively low total, 188. And West Indies are making the New Zealand batters fight for every run. They've fought so far for 181. I hope West Indies would like to pick up this last wicket and square this series. As hope now brings Shamar Joseph into a short third man.
1: Here's Ford around the wicket to ball to Santner. And Santner is a plane and ball settling the off-stump. Going to very low to the keeper.
0: Yep. He's looking to hit that ball down to third man. So he tried to open the back face on contact, but he missed the ball and the ball scuttled through to Shea Hope, who collected the ball on the first bounce. So this is also going to be interesting to test the skills and the mentality of Matthew Ford. He's opted to come around the wicket. He's operating from the southern end here on the Malcolm Marshall at Kensington Oval. He's looking to attack Cycler's stumps. But he has to get his line and length right.
1: Comes around the wicket once again. Right arm around to bowl to Santner. And Santner is playing this one up towards cover. It goes all the way up towards deep cover. Easy single available, but not taken by Santner. Doesn't hope, probably wish he had a Shamar Joseph who's out there. But he can't bowl because he's a substitute fielder.
0: And the three coaches are sitting in a row. Which is, obviously, you can see them biting their fingernails. And you know, as a cricketer, Philip, when things are tight, the first thing the cricketer goes for is his fingernails.
1: Around the wicket is Ford as he makes his way into ball to the New Zealand captain, who is hitting this one hard down towards Carty at long off. And a sign of aggression there. But as hard as he struck it, and as easy a single as it could have been, he decided to keep the strike. What a knock from Santner, though. Spare thought for him. He's really batted with a great deal of maturity and responsibility. Will it get his team across the line? Time will tell. And if it doesn't, he'll be criticized. But you've got to give him credit for having the intestinal fortitude for the fight. Here's Ford around the wicket to Santner, who is pulling down towards middle wicket. That's gone for four. Well played to Santner. It was just a fraction too short. And Ford found the gap between Law on the straight mid wicket. And now New Zealand required just four runs for victory. 50 balls to do it, but they've still only got one wicket left.
0: Yes, that one wicket is going to be puncturing them in the back of their necks. A short delivery from Matthew Ford. Not a lot of pace on it. Seems like a slower ball, but Santner stayed back on the back foot and hit it down through wide long on, beating long on to his left and the mid wicket to his right over the ropes for a four. And obviously Shamar Joseph is going to come up from that. Oh, he's going to give the umpire maybe his sundies, I think. Yes, but Shehob has left the keeping position. He's come up all the way up to the top of the Matthew Ford's run-up. I'm having a long discussion with Matthew Ford. I believe that Hope wants Matthew Ford to bowl at off stump rather than short of a length coming in, because Santner is swinging to the shorter side of the boundary on the leg side here to all left, which is down by the Greenwich and Haynes stand. I think he needs him to just bowl just on top of off stump and force Santner to hit the ball into the offside on the southern side of the ground, which is the biggest side of the playing area here today at Kensington Oval. But a good contest here, Philip, and the team that holds its nerve will get over the line.
1: Yes, and so far we've seen that nerve holding exercise working quite well on both sides over the past hour or so. Both sides have made errors, both sides have done amazing things, and it's who will hold the nerve right down to the bitter end.
0: Right down to the end. And this is a very good cricket match. Those who are not here, you're missing a fantastic one-day international. West Indies obviously are behind 2-1 coming into this fourth ODI. They need to win this game to square the series to get into that final, to go into that final one on Tuesday.
1: Here's Ford running away from us into bowl to Santner. Santner is driving out towards cover. Easy single. So just one delivery left after this, or two? One delivery left. So Ford will have one delivery at Lennox. And Santner has really stolen the strike effectively, hasn't he?
0: Yeah, I can bet you're right. If you ask any New Zealander,
1: uh-huh,
0: if this is the hardest 189 they ever had to make to win a match, they would tell you yes.
1: And they seem to be cruising at one point.
0: Yes, but that is the beauty of cricket, the game of glorious uncertainties. Yet again, I hope it's come down. I'm having a chat with Matthew Ford, who's swinging his hands left to right, obviously trying to get the right fielders in the right position. As we see, Keno Paul is going to come in there now to field at a short extra cover, it looks like. And Young Laws is going to come down to mid on. Casey Card is going to come up from long off. Either he's going to come into the circle as well. So Hope looking to apply the pressure on Jaden Lennox, who is not known for his batting, more for his left arm spin. So he's bowling to a short fine leg, a backward square, a mid wicket, a mid on, a mid off, cover, point catching. He's now asking the point to go back at Ogie's, a short third man.
1: Wouldn't be something else cover if Matthew Ford, who actually started this slide with the two early wickets, is able to finish it for the West Indies. He comes around the wicket to bowl to Lennox, and Lennox is coming forward and blocking that one effectively. It goes down to Akeem O'Paul at that that silly mid off position. That's the end of the over. So it means now that Santner will be on strike. He's got 31 off 49 balls. Three runs required off 48. I think we can put the 48 balls out of your mind. Just bear in mind that there are many, many balls left. There are only three runs left and not too many wickets. So it's three runs for victory, New Zealand. And West Indies require one wicket. And let's see who we will turn to. Will it be Laws, or will it be Justin Graves? Graves is going to go to find someone to bowl this over. The only one of the bowlers, of the ones who have been tried so far, the five, who he can go to. But in fact, that was Ford. So, yeah, Seals. In fact, forgot that Seals has still got two left. So he's not going to have a problem in terms of finishing the game.
0: No, he's not going to have a problem.
1: He wouldn't have to go to Laws.
0: Hopefully.
1: He wouldn't have to, because there are only three runs left. If Seal doesn't get the job done.
0: But Seals might pull a hamstring.
1: Then he would be justified in going to Justin Griffiths.
0: But he had a hamstring before this game started.
1: Oh, dear.
0: Well, so we're not certain how fit he is to bowl. But this is Jaden Seals.
1: Well, if he has to bowl three balls, even on one leg, to save his team, I think he'll find a way.
0: He should. But the crowd is supporting West Indies here, which is important. They're clapping Jaden Seals as he moves away from the northern end.
1: Around the wicket to bowl to Santner, and Santner is on top of this one and playing it down towards Gully. It'd be interesting to see if Santner would take the risk of a run with just three runs left and leave. Well, certainly if he can pick up, I don't know. There's so many scenarios here.
0: If I was Santner, I'd be looking for two.
1: Well, if I was Santner, I'd be looking for four.
0: But that's a high risk shot. I don't want to play a high risk shot here. If the delivery comes down, yes, that you can hit it for four, fine. Yeah. But I'm looking for two runs.
1: Well, what I mean is I would defend until I get that four ball.
0: Yeah.
1: As Seals comes around the wicket, into bowl to Santner. Santner is getting a ball that is bang on target. He comes across. Seals is baiting him. In fact, Seals now walks away from the ball. Yeah. And leaves it to
0: Azari Joseph, who's back on the field now.
1: Coming up from
0: mid off.
1: He's obviously saying, well, if I'm not going to bend on the pick, if you want to take the chance to run, that's up to you.
0: But what I like about Jaden Seals is that he's running in and bowling. Mm-hmm. He's not just trotting in and putting the ball down. You saw Azari Joseph running and bowl for 10 overs, 23 runs, one wicket with one maiden. And Seals now is running in and bowling. And Justin Griggs has moved from that slip. And he's going into an extra cover. So Shehob has given him a bit more protection. He still has the sweep on the offside.
1: So, Santner is ready. He's got 31, 186 for 9, 3 to win. And here he is, playing this one into the offside. A lesson in patience here, Santner. You can see why this guy has been entrusted with the captaincy of New Zealand. This is no ordinary cricketer, maybe in terms of his skill set. The numbers don't jump out at you, but this is a highly intelligent cricketer.
0: He played one bad shot when he tried to move away from the stumps to play Azari Joseph. Smith Kiernan, I spoke to him. He has not played another shot in rash. He's just very, very calm, very collective. Obviously, he's picking his spots on where to score. He knows his strengths. And this is a good show from the New Zealand captain. Very good concentration of fight.
1: Waits for Seals and is driving outside the line of the off stump. He throws his head back forward, throws his head in the air. Head's going everywhere.
0: And the ball is into the gloves of the keeper, Shield.
1: Into the gloves of the keeper, who remains calm. Not a whole lot of emotion shown by Hope after he collected that. Let's watch the replay.
0: Full length delivery, no feet at all.
1: Going for the drive, and oh yes, there was some reaction from Hope. In fact,
2: Hope dropped the ball.
1: Let's hope that's all he dropped, because Azari Joseph seemed very disappointed.
0: Jaden Seals disappointed. Don't know if the ball took the edge.
1: Well, I'd love to see that again.
0: Yeah, there's a full length delivery, no feet, just all hands, and zip past the outside edge.
1: Here is Seals as he makes his way into bowl to Santner. Santner is in this one in the air. I think he's going to get away with it. Will he?
0: Oh, jeez.
1: Wow. The match has been dropped. And Jaden Seals sits, in fact, three West Indies players flat on the ground. Not injured, but in disappointment. And what have we seen here? West Indies could have won the match. Instead, they ran two runs.
0: So the scores.
1: And now the scores are level. And Jaden Seals, can he pick himself up to even bowl the final delivery of his over? Well. There are three fielders who are flat on the ground, another two who are almost all the way down. And Hope is going back to his position. Who dropped that catch, though?
0: Well, the ball was struck in the air. Ogis was coming in from the sweeper's position on the offside. Justin Grace was running back from short extra cover. And obviously, the man that is coming on to the ball should have taken the catch. Ogis had the ball, but when Justin Grace collided with him, he went to the ground and the ball spilled. And the batters came back for two runs. So the scores are tight. So they need one run.
1: Let's watch the replay.
0: So again, a length delivery. Sagna looking to go for glory. Opening the bat face, the crowds, catch it. You can see the kids saying, catch it, please catch it. And as Ogis had the ball in his hand, Graves then hit him. And knocked the ball out. And Sankner has survived. Lords, Jaden Seals.
1: I must say, that's poor cricket on the part of Graves, though.
0: Yes. The man coming in is supposed to take the catch. He's running onto the ball. The ball is in front of him. Ogis is the catcher. Graves should have pulled out. and he missed it, hit Ogis, and Ogis spilled the catch.
1: Well,
0: bad communication.
1: No blame on Ogis as far as I'm concerned, unless it was a question.
0: And Jaden Seals,
1: he should not even have to call it. It should be fairly obvious that that was his catch. I don't know where Graves was going even as I was watching it, because it was clear that Graves couldn't get back to take the catch. Mm-hmm. That would have been... Anyhow, one run to win. Here's Seals. Into bowl to Santa Santa drives up towards the fielder, Graves, who is at that short extra cover position. I believe that's Graves. And the over comes to an end. And it means that Lennox is on strike. But it also means that the West Indies cannot win the game. They can still save the series, because if the game is tied, fellow Wallace, they can still come back and tie the series. But imagine had that catch been taken, the small crowd here would have been celebrating into the wee hours of tomorrow. There'll be many people calling in sick tomorrow, and there would have been a bumper crowd here on Tuesday.
0: Yes, I agree. As Laws is going to be given the opportunity now to bowl, it's just an unfortunate situation. The communication obviously was not clear. Normally you would hear someone shout, "My catch." We can't tell from this distance. But Ogis had the ball. Graves is saying that he didn't hear him. You can see him now just leaning, didn't hear him. Maybe it's true because there's a lot of noise. And when Ogis took the catch, Graves was still in that catching zone. And he just hit him with his hand and knocked the ball from it and down to the outfield. New Zealand obviously picked up the two valuable runs to level the scores. And now they need one to win. Laws is going to be bowling to Lennox. And they're not out of it. A draw will be better than a loss.
1: Well, here is Laws into bowl to Lennox. One run required for victory. And that almost got through. Went through to the keeper.
0: He's asked for a replay. He's asked for a review, actually.
1: What's the answer review for what?
0: Well, Lennox played back to a ball that spun away from him, and she'll hope, maybe thinking that the ball took the outside edge. So he's gone up for the review. He's asked for the review. She'll hope. He's the captain. He's the one who makes the decisions on the field. So we have to wait and see.
1: Well, what drama at Kensington.
0: Saikner and Lennox, two batters wearing spectacles, looking to win this game for New Zealand, playing back rather than forward. And the ball took it looks like it maybe there's an edge there.
1: Well, you can't tell for sure. It's very close.
0: We have to wait and see. That ball is very, very close.
1: It's close to the bat, no two ways about it. No edge.
0: How much closer does it have to get?
1: Well, I will have to come to the conclusion that the West Indies is destined to lose this game.
0: Philip, how much closer? Well, it had to be another closer to hit the edge. But a very good delivery from Laws.
1: Clearly. I think you've got to check that back to see if there's an indentation there at the point where that ball missed, because I don't know how it missed. That back cannot be totally straight, fellow Wallace.
0: That back cannot be the right size.
1: Here is Laws. He's bowling to Lennox. But a good review, it was close. Here is Laws into bowl to Lennox, and Lennox is coming forward and stroking it up to short extra cover. What drama. The drama does not end.
0: It does not. And the fans are excited.
1: Laws,
0: I tell you.
1: Has bowled two dot balls so far. One run required. He's bowling to the number 11. One run required by New Zealand. One wicket needed by West Indies. Here's Laws into bowl to the last man, Lennox. And he's cutting it away. And good fielding now. There's always the risk of throwing it away. But there was Carty looking to back up. And everyone out on the field now attuned to what is going on. The youngster in the stands whose head is hurting.
0: That's from the drop catch.
1: Yes. Well, that hurt many people's head. Here's a Laws into bowl to Lennox. And Lennox is playing this one back along the pitch. And Laws does the fielding. Laws, four deliveries. He's holding the nerves so far. Vita Laws. So to Lennox. They're both doing what is required by their respective teams. Who will come out with the better result in the end? Here is Laws into bowl to Lennox, and Lennox is defending for all he's worth. That's the fifth ball of the over. Laws with just one delivery left to bowl. Bowling to the number 11, Lennox, Jaden Lennox, with one delivery left. Here is Laws at the top of his mark. One run required for victory. as Laws is left arm over the wicket, the wrist spinner into ball to Lennox. Like the delivery, there's a long shot for leg before, and if there are reviews left, I'm sure you'll see another one. As the review is coming, as there was a low shot from Hope, and without any discussion, he made the signal to the umpire. So we'll have another review as the West Indies
0: and the kids are praying.
1: Await. I think they'll need all sorts of prayers. Today is Sunday, and there are people who pray on Sundays, even if they don't any other day of the week.
0: Some so people I think, pray every day.
1: Some people pray every day. Well, they're going to get double prayers right now. But there was a loud shout. I don't know what the umpire would have been thinking there, but when we see the review, we'll get a better perspective of it as he comes forward and is wrapped on the pad. I suspect that if he gets away with this, it would be because he struck outside off. That looked marginal. I suspect the impact is going to be umpire's call.
0: Okay.
1: That's my suspicion.
0: I suspect
1: that the what's going to save him here is umpire's call based on impact.
0: There's no bat involved.
1: Now
0: we are going to go to ball tracking.
1: The ball is going to pitch outside off. It's going to impact him. Umpire's call. Impact outside, actually.
0: So it's not out.
1: It's not out. And the review is lost. That's significant.
0: Yes.
1: So are there any further reviews?
0: Only New Zealand.
1: Only New Zealand.
0: They have to.
1: No. Well. So it's going to come down now.
0: It's a very good decision by the umpire. Very good decision indeed. I said not out as umpire Hassan Raza from Pakistan. Alex Worf, obviously the television umpire. He obviously ruled that the ball struck him outside off stump, Jaden Lennox. And New Zealand now, they have one run to win. Mr. Sankner is going to be facing Jaden Seals.
1: Here's Seals into ball to Sankner with one run for victory. And here it comes as the ball is struck over extra cover. It will land in the outfield. No one is even going for it. The batsmen haven't completed the run. I think they should.
0: And they have. They ran one. Yes.
1: Well, they did that rather quickly. I didn't see that. My apologies. So they completed the one. That ball, I suppose, will be a souvenir for someone as New Zealand hold on to win by one wicket. But we have had enough excitement over the past 2 hours, Phil O'Wallace, for an entire series. We don't need to watch the game on Tuesday.
0: No, I
1: don't really mean that. Of course, you want the West Indies fans to come out and support a West Indies team that has shown the ability to fight. And were it not for that unfortunate miscommunication between Ogis and Justin Graves, it would have been a victory for the West Indies. But that's how it goes sometimes. A drop catch. And a catch really and truly that... I think... We talk about the miscommunication, and I certainly would have to blame Graves if I put a lay blame, for the simple reason that he had no real realistic chance, to my mind, of taking that catch running away like that, and should have seen and should have known that there was a player coming in from the deep. And the fact that Ogis eventually got to it about chest high, I give him credit for that, because there was a time that I wasn't sure if he would even get there. So it shows that it really was Ogis's catch, plain and simple, because he didn't have to dive forward to get to the ball. It came right into him at a comfortable height.
0: And
1: where was Graves going? I was asking myself, even as Graves was running back, my main concern was that the players would not collide and hurt each other. But I asked myself, where was Graves going? There's a man running in to take the catch, and he is running away. Didn't make sense, and it cost the West Indies a game.
0: Well, it cost the West Indies a game. It cost the West Indies another ODI series. And we know the importance of winning series to get your points up, to get into the automatic qualifications for the World Cup. But when you look at it, obviously the man running onto the ball, you will always try to give way to that man. But Justin Graves, I believe, was not aware. Maybe the communication was not as clear as it should be. Ogis had the ball, but Justin Graves, because we collided with Justin Graves, or Justin Graves collided with Ogis, when the ball slipped from his grasp and allowed the New Zealanders to get two. And then we saw that final delivery from Jaden Seals. That's a line from off stump, and Sankner hit it over extra cover, and the one ran for victory. So New Zealand obviously have won this one-day series. They've gone 3-1 with one to play on Tuesday, and this would have been a bitter pill for the West Indies team. They fought well, defending 188, but unfortunately a slight miscommunication has cost them the game and the series. As you can see here on the monitor, he had the ball And because Justin Graves knocked him, the ball fell over.
1: Fellow, you're too kind. Graves was going for that ball even after Ogis came in contact with it. He was reaching out virtually for the ball.
0: It's just momentum, fellow, for me.
1: It's a total lack of awareness on the part of Graves.
0: Okay.
1: He must have been aware that the fielder was positioned there to start.
0: Yes.
1: And I think that there should be greater awareness that the fielder was in a better position to take the catch than he was. That's just my view. I understand that it all happened very quickly. I understand that you're in the heat of battle. I understand that.
0: Yes.
1: But that's what separates players at that level from players who play in the roadside, on the beach, or in the backyard.
0: Yes, I agree, Philip, but at the end of the day, it is a mistake that has cost West Indies, obviously, the series. And Graves will obviously look back and he will say, look, it's my fault, hold his hand up, and move on to the next game.
1: And if he can do
0: Tuesday.
1: That, I will have great respect for him.
0: I believe he's big enough to do it, Philip, and it's just one of those unfortunate things, a tight game. You know, somebody wants to be a hero. Graves felt that he had an opportunity or a chance to take the catch. Well, Geese was coming on to the ball, so clearly he would have been the catcher. But at that point, obviously, it didn't happen that way. Unfortunately for West Indies, they lost a very good ODI game. Fighting with 188, which I thought was good. The body language was good. The bowling of Alzari Joseph was fantastic. Moti also bowled well, picked up 5 for 47. So it was a good one-day game in relation to the skill set, the intent shown by West Indies, and obviously New Zealand as well. They made it all possible by putting up that fight that we saw here today at Kensanova. So well played to New Zealand. They have won this ODI series of one game to spare. The final game will be here at Kensanova on Tuesday. That starts at 2:30 in the afternoon. But you have to give credit to New Zealand. You have to give credit to Mitchell Santner. He finished on 34 not out from 56 balls. He hit 2 fours and a six. But the way he controlled the lower middle order and batted his team to victory is commendable.
1: 34 not out, as you said, from 56 balls, a 6 and 2 forwards. Other significant contributions in the innings coming from Will Young, who got 20 off 22. Mark Chapman, really, he played a really fantastic innings. 80 off 82, 4 sixes and 8 fours before maybe a bit of a hamstring niggle influenced him to change his approach. And in the end, he holed out to Rutherford, and a brilliant catch by Rutherford off Moti. He went for 80. Lathan didn't get among the runs, just fine. Michael Bracewell played very well indeed, 32 off 31. Lots of credit will go to him as well. A 6 and 4 fours. Nathan Smith played his part. He stayed there for 29 deliveries. He only got 8, but stayed around long enough to bring the target round. Jacob Duffy just won. Didn't look the part at all with the bat. Matthew Fisher similarly also won, and again didn't look as though he knew one end of the bat from the other. But Jaden Lennox, he stood firm, 10 not out. Not out off 10 deliveries as they finish on 188 for the loss of 9. But we've got to look at the bowling of the West Indies here because there were some heroic performances. Matthew Ford, 9 overs, 1 maiden, 2 for 44. He started, he opened the door by picking up 2 early wickets. Jaden Seals, 9 overs and 1 ball, 2 maidens, 1 for 42. Should have had a second wicket, which would have been a winning wicket had the catch been taken. Laws, not maybe, probably his weakest game so far, but coming back at a critical time with just was 1 run left at that point in time, it was?
0: Yes.
1: And bowled a maiden over. And went very close to getting that final wicket. 6 overs, 1 maiden, none for 32. Azari Joseph. We have seen Azari Joseph put his hand up here today. 10 overs, 1 maiden, 1 for 23. And Gurukesh Moti, 10 overs, no maidens, 5 for 47. So as I said, some heroic bowling performances. And if you go back to the West Indies innings, well, that's where the problems really came. But even amongst amidst that chaos and confusion with the bat, you've got to give credit to Amir Jangu for helping West Indies post a total that was big enough to create this type of game. And he didn't do it alone. He made 51 off 73 with 4 fours. That was the top score. But Gurukesh Moti, 41 off 56 balls, a 6 and 3 fours. And it'll be interesting to see where the match goes. I think had West Indies won, he would have been a sure shoo-in for that. And bowling for the New Zealanders, Fisher, 3 for 40. Bracewell, the off-spinner, 2 for 35. Santner, the captain, 2 for 36. He could possibly be in the thick of things for a man in the match as well. Nathan Smith, 1 for 28. Jaden Lennox 1 for 30 and Jacob Duffy 9 for 16 from 6. So 188 all out then, the West Indies from 44 overs and 4 balls. And in reply, the New Zealanders from 44 overs and 1 ball. It's interesting in terms of the overs, Philo. 189 for the loss of 9. Final thoughts.
0: Yes, a very good game here at Kensington for this fourth ODI game between West Indies and New Zealand. New Zealand actually being the ones who came out on top. They held their nerve thanks to Mr. Sackner, the captain, who saw it through to the end and getting them up to 189 for 9. Jaden Lennox was there, not out on without scoring. He had faced 10 balls, but a very good one day game. A small total. One thought that New Zealand would have wiped it quite easily, but very good bowling, very good commitment from West Indies. Again, the error in the field by dropping catches, and a crucial one that was dropped there in the final stages of the game by the collision of Justin Graves and Akeem Ogis. But a good cricket match for them. I think that West Indies can hold their heads high. And yes, they've lost a series, but the effort that we saw today, the commitment that we saw from the West Indies team is commendable. And you can hope now that, you can wish that on Tuesday they come up with the same enthusiasm and look to pull one back and be defeated 3-2 rather than 4-1. So New Zealand, congratulations to them. They've won the series, but West Indies still have a lot to play for.
1: Thanks very much to all who have made this broadcast possible. We'll be on again on Tuesday for the final match of the series, which is scheduled to start at 2:30. Thanks to Neil Paris, our technical man, on behalf of Andrew Mason, our lead commentator and producer, Philo Wallace, Hendy Wallace. This is Philip Hackett saying good evening and goodbye from Kensington Oval.
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0: and superstar DJ living in St. Croix, Virgin Islands, is musically invading the country. 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